0: Three, Willie Nelson reports.
1: President Trump announced a major investment in the nation's defense industrial base at a defense and innovation summit in Pennsylvania.
2: This afternoon, we're announcing nearly $10 billion of new investments in our defense industrial base right here in the great Commonwealth of Pennsylvania. And these investments will create more than 4,000 jobs. Pennsylvania workers will build the ships, submarines, trucks, weapons, and industries.
1: The announcement comes as the administration continues pushing to expand U.S. defense manufacturing. Willie Nelson, The White House.
0: Rescuers are still searching for three people missing after a boat sank in San Francisco Bay near Alcatraz Island as part of a memorial service. One person was pulled from the water but later died, and 16 others were rescued Tuesday afternoon. A dog on board also died. Authorities say the boat capsized amid swells of up to 5 feet. On Wall Street, the Dow by 150 points, the S&P 500 advanced by 28. More on these stories at townhall.com.
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5: I'm Melissa Vale. The CDC reports 1,645 cases of cyclosporiasis nationwide, with 141 people in the hospital. The North Carolina Department of Health and Human Services reports 307 cases statewide. The majority of North Carolina's cases are in Wake County. Duke Energy last month reduced its proposed residential rate increase after objections. Duke lowered its proposed residential rate hike from 18% to 11.6%. Attorney General Jeff Jackson told WECT the compromise was still too high.
6: That was them basically saying, okay, look, we know that we were nowhere in the ballpark with 18. That gives us real momentum.
5: A fence post that pierced a sewer line in Hillsborough led to nearly 39,000 gallons of sewage spilled over the weekend into a drainage ditch in the 200 block of Odie Street, officials said Wednesday. Officials said the spill was stopped on Monday morning. The WPTF forecast, mostly clear tonight, low around 70. Alyssa Vale, WPTF News.
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0: from the Fox News Radio studios in Midtown Manhattan, giving you opinions and facts with a positive outlook. It's Brian Kilmeade.
1: What it is Tyrus filling in for B-Rai Kilmeade on the Brian Kilmeade Show today. And I'm very excited. Joining me today is the highly decorated, you got a lot of cool jobs, and an expert, Rosemary Becky, a Republican strategist and economic policy expert. Economic policy expert. I have a vague understanding of what that is.
2: So my background is I'm a tax lawyer. Started my career at IRS, Office of Chief Counsel, worked on Capitol Hill in the U.S. Senate, and have spent my career working on tax policy, economic policy, all those fun issues.
1: Oh, right. So you definitely did very good in math in school. Very good. Which is amazing. I mean, I need your card. So this is perfect because I want to try to understand the White House's decision on the fee for ships in the U.S. aids and crossing the Straits of Hormuz. So if we could roll number one for her, I'd love to get your reaction to this.
3: So I put it out yesterday. I thought it was good. I was called by different people, different countries, kings and emirs and all of the people that we all know and we all love. And they've been, frankly, they've been very strong partners. And they said, we'd love to do it a different way. We'd love to invest in the United States with billions and billions of dollars and continue our record setting, because we would, there's never been a time like this for the United States with the factories, with the plants, with everything else. And we would like to invest tremendously in the United States as opposed to charging a fee. And I like that, actually.
1: So instead of people paying for the right for passage, it would be, we're going to do this and you're going to invest in the country.
2: Right.
1: That's the base of the meat and bones of it, right?
2: No, that makes complete sense. Look, the fee is nothing more than another tax, right? And you collect the tax and you hold on to the tax and you decide where you're going to spend it and what are you going to do. I think the alternative here is that rather than paying the tax and holding on to it, people make direct investments in the U.S. So little straighter, you know, way of getting to, you know, a positive outcome, frankly.
1: You know, and I think that's very palatable. Like, I get that.
2: Right.
1: You know, and it's, and we seem to see, and especially this last year of this administration, a lot of investments, big investments from the Middle East, from Japan. We're seeing a lot of money coming in that's going to help everyday Americans have better lives, better jobs, more opportunities. I mean, what is the pushback? I guess I failed to see it, but there's very rarely do we see a lot of celebration. Is that just because we're just so, not we, I don't think the country's divided. I just think the extreme left and the media is divided. Because I think this is a big win for America, isn't it?
2: It is a big win for America, and I wholeheartedly agree with you. Look, we should be doing everything we can to get people to invest in America, right? To build factories here, to put their money here, because as you pointed out, it's the best thing for Americans, right? We'll end up with better jobs, more money for education, more money for, you know, the things that we value. And so, you know, we have to get behind it. We have to all be about America first, frankly.
1: Yeah, and also for people who are trying to come to this country the right way, it's, and there's a robust job market with opportunities everywhere. So it makes sense to invest in America because everyone wants to come here. You know, so it behooves everyone. You know, you want to make an argument about everyone has the right to be here regardless of how they get here. Well, also would help if there was enough jobs for everyone to go around.
2: Right.
1: You know, but I won't give up. You should come here the right way, not the wrong way. And Trump took an episode. The one thing I like about our president is he's never at a loss for words. You're never in a situation where you're like, I wonder what he thinks, you know? And he responds, and he follows it up. Can we roll two please.
3: I don't think anybody should be able to charge a fee for the straight or for any other straight relationship in terms of other sections of the world. I don't think anybody should be really in that position. But we were doing it as a reimbursement. The Gulf states are going to invest a tremendous amount of money into the United States, and that was very satisfactory to me. I think it's actually much better.
1: So here's a weird thing. A president at first wanted to charge a fee, was suggested a different idea. Turns out he thought it was a better idea, and he changed course and went with a better idea. Isn't that what you would, is the best case scenario for a president, for your president to not be, nope, we're doing this way, and you can't tell me anything else.
2: No, 100%. And it's so important because, I mean, honestly, that's how you make good policy, right? And you have to debate it, and you have to put ideas out there. I will share a story. So 30 years ago, I just turned 30, I was one of the co-authors of the 529 college savings plans and worked side by side with, you know, my Democratic cohorts, to develop that policy. And throughout that policy, like, you know, we were throwing ideas against the wall. How about this? How about that? And it's interesting to see how that has evolved and how families save for college over the last 30 years, because everybody's remained flexible and everybody's, you know, been willing to make a shift here, make a shift there. You have to have, that's the only way you get to good policy is by remaining flexible and throwing out ideas and having those conversations. And frankly, I applaud the president for, he had an idea, just as you said, and people said, no, I think you really ought to rethink this and maybe there's a better way. And so he stays open to it.
1: You know, and I spoke with Karl Rove yesterday, and one of the questions that I asked him, I kind of want to pose to you. He talked very similar about during his time where, and we were talking about his relationship with Lindsey Graham, rest his soul, but he was talking about how people would come together from opposite sides and we're going to figure this out. We're going to close the doors, roll up our sleeves, and we're going to figure this out. And things got done. And sometimes the idea came from the other side. It was a better idea than they had. If we just go off what we hear and see in the media today, we no longer are having that in the House, in the Senate. We're no longer having, and I think that's the worst thing for America, is that our elected officials that are there to represent us can't get past sound bites and wanting clicks and argumentative. Is that the biggest, most disappointing change that you have seen in your experience with the political climate today?
2: Yeah, no, it's really been the most disappointing thing, because I will tell you that when I worked in the U.S. Senate, and I was very fortunate, I work for Chairman Roth of Delaware, and the ranking member was Senator Moynihan. And, you know, it was a very collaborative opportunity, experience, and we did a lot of tax bills and a lot of work during those years, and we would roll up our sleeves, we would work, you know, across the aisle, we would work with the entire Senate, we would, you know, people would come to us with ideas, and as we were working through bills, and there was that really collaborative process, and the staff worked very closely with the members and stuff. And I just don't feel like you see as much across the aisle anymore. And we are missing that. We got to get back to that, because there's a lot of good ideas out there on both sides. And I also think it helps you when people like put up a flag and say, hey, wait a minute, going this direction, this is my concerns. And I think you have to be able to listen to that.
1: You know, and I think some of that is that obviously you got to, the American voter, we also have to kind of take some responsibility in that, because I think we're electing individuals based on some of the worst things to elect, how they look, what sex they are, their racial background, not their content of character, not their experience in the field, not their resume. so to speak. And then we get them, and they're basically people are auditioning to play a role. And then they get into office, they don't pass any laws, and they spend all their time on the steps condemning whatever social media issue is. And I think it's a real disservice to the American people, but at some point, the American voter has to get back to how it was when you researched and knew what the person, the candidate, what stood for. Because now it's just, and I'm not going to give him any more airtime than he deserves, but now we have people trying to get individuals like Plantner elected, you know, and it's like, he didn't, as bad as, and he is a bad character, but there was nothing on his resume that would even, not that you can ever justify a raper, but there was nothing on his resume that said that he knew policy,
4: right,
1: or that he was bringing anything to the table other than he was a man who wore a flannel shirt and had a mustache. I mean, that was what we need a man. We need a masculine man to get voters. No. You don't need a masculine man. You don't need a feminine man. You don't need a masculine woman. You need a good candidate that can do the job.
2: Right.
1: And how do we get back there? I mean, I don't know if we have enough time in the day to discuss that, but it's like, do we have to go through the growing pains? Do we have to go through, you know, like stop? It's not swipe left, swipe right. You know, start picking the guy or gal that has the ability to actually do the job.
2: Yeah, no, absolutely. And character matters, right? And it has to matter. And yeah, being a policy expert is not sexy, and it's not, you're not making great videos about it, but it's important, and you have to be able to do that. It's very interesting. So I founded a nonprofit in New Jersey called Jersey First, and we have an incredible internship program in the summer. And every summer we have 35 interns, and we teach them how to run a grassroots campaign, soup to nuts. And their job is to develop policy, come up with the policy. And this year they are developing policy that says, what do you want America to look in the next 50 years from now? What do you want America to look like? And what's the policy you would put in place? And that's what we have to be teaching our youth and talking about. And I always tell people, I'm not telling them what to think. I'm telling them how to think. And we've got to get back to that in this country and stuff. And it's remarkable. We took them to Trenton yesterday and they did their presentation. And I have to say, I was in awe listening to these students and listening to the research and the thought process that they went through to come up with some of their ideas. And frankly, some of their ideas are pretty basic.
1: but there, it's an idea.
2: It's an idea.
1: It probably should be basic.
2: Yes.
1: This is amazing. Now, see, this is stuff we never hear about, because we only see, the only kids we see are jumping on cars on TikTok and doing, you know, Tide Pods and whatever. Is there a waiting list? Do you get a huge response? I mean, a program like this, you know, because the way we hear it, you know, the youth aren't doing anything.
2: We get a huge turnout every year. We take kids from all over New Jersey, or kids who have some kind of connection to New Jersey in the program. This is our sixth year of the program. We've graduated over 225 kids. They've gone on to all sorts of jobs, whether it's business, they've gone to law school. We've got some working down in DC and jobs, got some at the NRSC and NRCC and all those places and stuff. But again, I know they'll come back someday to New Jersey and help fix New Jersey. Help, you know, and I'm trying to create, and we're trying to create that legacy. But again, because we've got to get back to electing people that are there to do a job and to develop the right policy that helps all Americans, that brings jobs to the states. I mean, you know, New Jersey's a hot mess right now, right? Like, highest taxes in the land, you know, it's completely unaffordable. And yet all we do is spend more money and tax people more, right?
1: I actually spent the summer there. My family and I, we rented a farm in New Jersey. And a lot of people don't know, once you get past the airports and the factories, New Jersey is beautiful.
2: Yeah.
1: I mean, it is just lush forest. It's My daughter ended up becoming a horse jumping phenom. That's why I can't retire, because I'm a horse dad now. But it's horse country, and it's small towns, and there's like cool town shops and stuff. I mean, it's stuff worth fighting for, but the taxation is ridiculous. And literally, I was like, for what I have to pay here, I could have a mansion farm in Florida. And yeah, that was ultimately what came down to decision. Now, real quick, where can people get information in the New Jersey area? And you should expand. You should be reaching out. Like, this needs to be a chapter in every state, you know? This is something, I mean...
2: I would absolutely love that, but people can find out about it. It's Jersey, J-E-R-S-E-Y, Jersey, yep, 1ST.org. So, and you can find out right on our website about the program. So, and it's really a wonderful opportunity to really learn about how to really make policy.
1: Well, that is absolutely amazing. And we're going to take a quick break. All right, this is Tyrus filling in for B-Rye Kilmeade on the Brian Kilmeade Show.
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1: Why is it so difficult to understand that in the future we might need less policing in the future? We actually would like our justice system to handle a real cause of crime in the country. People in the billionaire class are getting away with terrible crimes against many Americans because they're profiteering on things like health care.
2: Yeah, that's just stupid is as stupid does. I'd like less policing. If you have less policing, you'll have no policing. And again, this is what the out of touch, this is what the communist mindset is. They come, and especially in America, these are overprivileged, spoiled brats, just being real, who have never, ever had to be in a situation where that 911 call and that response is the difference between seeing another day or protecting your mother. Of all the things, it's always funny. They want to attack the thing that they know nothing about. We need more policing. We need better pay for our police officers. We need better retirement packages for police officers, our first responders. This idea that you're anti-police because somehow you need to check on the billionaires more. Listen, this billionaire thing is the most ridiculous, no place, no basis argument. They don't say millionaire anymore because all their benefactors and socialist commies are millionaires. And this is the spoiled upper class with with first world problems. And I'm glad I live in a country that's not going to stand for it. Respect the badge. Respect the men and women in blue. Because you're going to need them.

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1: I'm Gail Hurd. Four people in Wake County have been hospitalized with cyclosporiasis, a stomach bug that causes explosive diarrhea that can last for weeks. Cyclospora is a microscopic parasite that causes gastrointestinal symptoms. It spreads when someone eats or drinks something contaminated with feces. Deputy Director of Wake County Public Health, Jennifer Brown, tells WRAL.
2: Unlike other foodborne illnesses, the only way to kill the parasite Cyclospora is through heat treatment.
1: Over 300 cases have been reported in the past few weeks in the state. And less than 2 weeks removed from the wedding of the century, a world-famous mom brought her entourage to Raleigh for dinner. Celebrity matriarch Donna Kelsey dined in Raleigh this week, stopping in at the North Hills French restaurant Coquette for dinner with friends. The restaurant posted a group photo of Kelsey and her dining companions to the Coquette Instagram page saying, looks like the real MVP made a stop at Coquette. Donna Kelsey is best known as the mother of the NFL star Travis Kelsey, but she picked up a new title recently, Taylor Swift's mother-in-law. Gail Hurd, WPTF News.
3: With SRN News, I'm Keith Peters in Washington. Goldman Sachs former top lawyer Katherine Rumler is facing skepticism from lawmakers as she testifies about her ties to Jeffrey Epstein. Rumler told lawmakers in her opening statement that it was a mistake to work with Epstein and that he had used her, but lawmakers cast doubt on that and said Rumler was not being truthful. Thousands of documents released by the Justice Department showed that Rumler and Epstein had an extensive relationship. The U.S. has reimposed a naval blockade on Iran and intensified its airstrike campaign in retaliation for Tehran's attacks on ships trying to pass through the Strait of Hormuz. Iranian officials said the American strikes on Wednesday hit an Iranian army barracks, killed at least seven troops, and wounded hundreds of people across the country. More details at SRNnews.com.
0: Across the triangle, people are talking.
4: We've got vibrant partnerships already with community colleges in the region. I think there's opportunity to expand not only throughout the state, but perhaps with neighboring states as well.
0: And if it matters to you, we're talking about it too.
5: Actually, it has its roots with Stephen Miller, none other. 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
8: Clear skies tonight with a low of 72. Sunny and hot for Thursday with a high of 100. On Thursday night, clear skies, low around 76. Hot again on Friday with a high of 100. Partly cloudy on Friday night, low of 77.
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9: Art, they're being knocked down. You know, they've done
10: hundreds, thousands.
9: I don't want to say. I think I know. Nobody knows an exact number. I think I know close to an exact number. They have some. They have largely spent their best ones, you know, their most impactful ones. But if you look over the last 4 or 5 days, they hit with a lot of missiles, and almost every one of them has been shot down.
1: And that is our president giving us an update of what's going on with Iran. Joining me to discuss all things Iran today is Morgan Murphy, national security expert, U.S. Navy captain, and former Trump White House official, former Pentagon spokesperson. And how are you, sir?
11: I'm great. Good to be with you, Tyrus.
1: Oh, always a pleasure. Now, I gather you heard what the president was saying, and the question was kind of a weird question, like how many missiles do they have? I feel like they're missing the point. It's what they don't have is what we should be talking about, because they don't have much of what they did.
11: Well, that's the press pool for you. I'd work with them, as you mentioned, for years, and they'll just ask, how many missiles do they have? Does the enemy have? What's your plan for attacking the enemy? Exactly what time do you plan to invade? I mean, they'll right. ask all these national security questions that you'd be stupid to answer. And fortunately, our president, unlike the last one, has the common sense not to say, well, they have X many missiles that are just ready to go. In fact, just 90 minutes ago, Central Command spent the better part of an hour bombing the ever-loving snot out of Iran, specifically hitting a lot of their missiles, we're told.
1: So, you know, and I'm going to play one more, and this is by our number six, Trey Yanks, is interviewing the president about a ground campaign.
10: Are you ruling out a ground campaign in a limited capacity?
9: I don't want to say that either, but I would say no if I thought it was appropriate. I'd say sometimes you need a ground campaign, but we have other people that will do the ground campaign for us. But we already hit Cargo Island, as you know, twice, even three times. They said hit everything but the oil. Just leave that little area from 25 yards out. Leave that little area. Don't touch the oil. Because I don't want that in terms of the world economy. It's a chunk of the world economy. So we haven't hit that. At some point we could. But I think it's unlikely. As far as taking it is concerned, if we degrade them far enough and deep enough back, I would do that.
1: Now, one of the things is that always I think people kind of miss the point is that we still wear the white gloves when we're dealing with a country like this that does not have any rules at all.
11: That's right. You know, it always frustrated me. I'm a veteran of Afghanistan, and I would hear Americans say, oh, Afghanistan is the graveyard of empires. We can't win it. I was like, that is just such crap. We could pound Afghanistan into glass, put fat back on our feet, and skate all over it. But we are trying to be nice. We're trying to be the good guys. And you can hear that with the president saying, one, it's remarkable to hear the president of the United States talking so specifically about targeting. And he's saying he's avoiding targeting civilian infrastructure. He said very clearly, we will go after your power plants and bridges, which take, you know, years, if not decades, to build up. And he's saying, we will go after those. I don't want to go after those, but we will go after those unless you bend to our will. And so the president is I think, setting very clear rules of engagement for our forces. He's being very diplomatic, and he's being, most of all, very thoughtful about what he goes after in order not to disrupt world oil supplies, in order to protect the Iranian people and their infrastructure.
1: Because let's be honest, if the shoe was on the other foot, it would be the first thing they went after.
11: Yeah, we'd be a smoldering ruin if Iran got a nuclear weapon. They would love to nuke the United States and our allies. They can't reach us, fortunately. But that's why President Trump has gone in the first place. He has said, as a campaign promise, we cannot allow Iran to have a nuclear weapon. They will never have the bomb. He said it very clearly on the campaign trail. He's been very forceful about that. He's fulfilling a campaign promise. This should come as a surprise to no one, but evidently it comes as a surprise to the Iranians. The Iranians are difficult to deal with. You ask any expert Iranian.
12: Well, 47 years.
11: I mean, 47 years, they have been absolutely bonkers. I mean, just think of the craziest person you know, Tyrus, and like the Iranian regime is worse. They're unhinged, and they're acting in the worst interest of their own people. It's like Iran last. They're going to make Iran last again.
12: Yeah, you know, because they'll happily sacrifice their. I mean, their national hero was a 19-year-old wrestler, and they killed him for speaking out. You know, and they we say thousands, but I would argue over the. They're in this entire, every time, as long as Ayatollah's been in there, their civilians did not matter. And one of the pushbacks, I always try to, the pushback, like they use words like, it's a quagmire, which it's not. Yeah. And they continually bring up, well, he broke the Obama deal. Clearly it did not work because they had a plethora of nuclear arsenals under a mountain that they were getting ready to go. Not to mention that the previous administration had opened our borders to where we had, you don't even know the numbers, anywhere from 3 million to 300,000 military age men from all over the world. And if you don't think that they have terrorists here in our states, you are out of your mind. And I think that only further expedited the process where we have to do something. Because if we don't, they're going to. And it's only a matter of time. Now with the borders closed, they don't have access. Now we just have to weed them out, the ones that are here, and at the same time, take them out to where they're not a threat. And I think I don't see an argument against it, you know. And they use the term, like, I don't even think they understand what the word quagmire means. I mean, it's only been 4 months.
11: They like to just throw things around. They like to say we're losing. And there's just an entire element of the Democrat Party that wants our country to lose. I mean, CNN had a poll out recently that just showed the majority of Democrats are not proud to be Americans. This isn't the Democrat Party that I knew and grew up with, Democrats I didn't agree with, but I respected them as Americans and knew them that they loved the country. We're not dealing with that anymore. We're dealing with communists who hate America and want us to lose simply because Trump has his name attached to this operation. And it's going to be successful. The president's going to be successful. Every military operation he's entered to, reluctantly, I might add, he succeeds. We've got a Department of War that for the first time since World War II goes in with an objective and achieves it. We just haven't decisively won a war, I think, in 85 years. But you look at Venezuela, what the president did there.
12: Yeah, that was like 18 minutes.
11: Took out Maduro.
12: Yeah,
11: 18 minutes. Took out Maduro. And you just look at South America, what's happening. It's gone from total anti-America when Obama said the age of the Monroe Doctrine is over. It was just an invitation for the communists to come in and cozy up to China and to Russia. And today, it's a complete 180. The majority of our hemisphere is now aligned very closely with the president. So I expect, Iran is a harder nut to crack. They have been planning this for 50 years, as you said, and they've got a lot of infrastructure, and they have a lot of petrodollars. So it's a bigger problem set. But the president and his national security team is going to take care of that problem set.
12: And again, because we have a moral code, and they use their civilians as a shield, it's not as a difficult process. If it was just dealing with them one on one, I don't think it would be as difficult, but it is complicated. And we have a president that is on the front of his mind.
11: There was a time when Americans were ruthless, and when our enemies feared us because we were pragmatic, we were strong, and we would do whatever it took to win. And we have a president now sitting in the commander-in-chief's chair that will do whatever it takes to win. So if they think he's going to be soft-hearted, if they think he's going to dial back, you know, they didn't read the Art of the Deal, because Trump's obviously read the Art of War, and he knows how to take it to the enemy.
12: You know, and you made a great point about the patriotism thing, because in that poll, like, and I think that was done during the Obama administration, where it was like 72% of Democrats loved the country. And then they did during the Trump thing, Trump administration, I think it was like 27%. But, you know, and the Republicans in the on during the Trump administration, it was 7%. And the Republicans on the Obama administration, it was 92%.
11: Yeah, it doesn't matter who's in office.
12: And that, to me, is the very definition of patriotism, is not when things going your way. Not when you have.
11: That's right.
12: It's when they're not going your way. That's when you really believe in this country. You believe in the flag and everything it represents, because this is the only place to where if you don't like something, you got 4 years. In 4 years, you can vote to change.
11: You can change it.
12: And also, there's opportunities to continue to improve your status and your station. You know, and so I think it's more first worlders who are, it's greed and preying upon, unfortunately, a very naive group of Americans, which I blame the pandemic for. I think we have a lost generation from the pandemic, and that social media and stuff warped their mind in terms of what reality is. And communism, they're not socialists. Communists have been able to really build on them, you know, and it's a very, very sad state of affairs, because they're very uninformed, you know.
11: Well, you're a frontline culture warrior. You know how culture gets changed. And the Democrats seized very deliberately over the past 80 years almost every lever of our culture. They took Hollywood.
12: Right.
11: They took higher education. They took music. They took art and literature. And they changed each of those things for the worse, right? They completely bastardized a lot of American culture.
12: Yeah, that term's going around a lot lately.
11: And it's awful to look at what they've done, because they really look down. It's a sneering sort of dismissal of people who fly the American flag out on their porch. You know, when I lived in Washington, D.C., up on Capitol Hill, you didn't see the American. We saw the Ukraine flag everywhere.
12: Yeah.
11: But you did not see the American flag flying from homes in our own capital, in the nation's capital. And it's like that almost in every major city in America. You go to the Tony elite neighborhoods, and they're not flying Old Glory out front. You go out into the heartland, though.
12: You pass a farm in
11: Indiana, and that's where you see the flag. And it's a dangerous divide that's really new in our culture.
12: Well, they're spoiled, because this is the only place that you can have those behaviors. You know, you can say you hate the country. You can say the flag has no business being flown in your house, and you can fly nine different pride flags and whatever country that you're going to try to raise money for. This is America, and you're allowed to do that because of we have this thing called the Constitution. But they continue to, and I try to find, like, where does this come from? Because it's almost a blatant ignorance. It's just stupidity. Like, for example, Queers for Palestine. Are you out of your mind? Like, you don't
11: understand. Like chickens for KFC.
12: Yeah. It's like you don't understand what you're supporting. Like, you know, Gad Saad has this great book, and he calls it Suicidal Empathy.
11: Suicidal Empathy.
12: Yeah. I read it cover to cover. And
11: it's a great book.
12: And a lot of the stories are tragically stupid. I'm just going to say it. I'm going to get on a bike, and I'm going to ride through the Middle East, and I'm going to show you how great it is. And they were murdered within the first week of their trip. And I think there's a lot that you come out, and I think if you're financially in a place to where whether whom is president, who is your senator, is irrelevant to you, that you can virtue signal these ridiculous ideas. And I don't have a problem with that, but what I have a problem with is that you're passing this on When you have a security team 24/7, when you live in a gated community, when you can fly a private jet, and then you're telling people who don't have these things that we don't need the police. And it's elitism at its worst.
11: It's a smugness that they think that, you know, the Harvard professor who preaches against the police, right, in his private gated community on his elite college campus with their own private police force and Marines who are standing watch in the night in Djibouti, in Baghdad, across America, protecting his inexpensive oil and his free shipping lanes. And there are all these people standing the watch that professor isn't aware of or doesn't care about. It's the same kind of person who's rude to, you know, the wait staff.
12: Yeah.
11: Who considers a janitor beneath them. It takes a team to make our country work. And what's dangerous about where we are now is so many people, so many elites, are not sending their children to fight. I've served in the Navy for 26 years. And what I've learned about military service is it's a family business. The biggest corollary of whether you're going to serve in the military or not is not your socioeconomic status. It is whether you had a family member, an uncle, a brother, a dad who served. That's the biggest corollary. And so we've got, I call it the 1%. When we're talking about the 1%, we're talking about the 1% of Americans who've raised their right hand to protect and defend the Constitution. And when one small sliver of your culture is dependent, you're depending on that sliver to protect the whole thing. We're in a dicey situation.
12: You know, and recruitment is up. And thank you for your service. And thank God that we have that part of America that stays the course. Sir, thank you so much for your time today. Amazing conversation. Hope we get to do it again soon. And
11: yeah, awesome being
12: we also
11: amazing.
12: Yeah, we also love the word bastardize.
11: Sorry.
12: No, that's awesome. It's one of my favorite words. I appreciate you, sir. And again, thank you for your service. This is Tyrus filling in for B-Rye on the Brian Kilmeade Show.
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1: What it is, this is Tyrus filling in for B-Rai on the Brian Kilmeade Show. And again, I think one of the things that we need to constantly remember, especially given this 250-year anniversary of this the country of ours, is take time to enjoy some of the finer things in life. And what I mean by that is the sun. Go outdoors. Put the tablets down. Plan a trip. Go on a hike. One of the things that was so cool about during our 250, we also had the World Cup, and there was people from all over the world who came to our country, and all they did was talk about how amazing our country is, from Waffle Houses to Disneyland to the outdoors to just the coolness that is America. Remember, we got it pretty good here. We got it phenomenal here, and enjoy it. Take time out to embrace the beautiful country that is America. Go to the Midwest. See a cow.
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8: News this hour from Town Hall. I'm Keith Peters in Washington. The U.S. has reimposed a blockade on Iran after Tehran's attacks on ships in the Strait of Hormuz, but Iran remains defiant.
9: Tehran has insisted that any ship going through the strait must do so on a route through Iranian waters and must follow the instructions of Iran's paramilitary Revolutionary Guard. Now, the U.S. had been trying to support those vessels, and the U.N.'s International Maritime Organization had supported this route around Oman, but the ships that have been attacked by Iran in recent days all have been plying that route.
8: That's correspondent John Gambrell reporting from Dubai, United Arab Emirates. Days of back-and-forth strikes by the U.S. and Iran across the Middle East and renewed threats to the waterway crucial to global energy supplies have shredded the interim deal to end the conflict. Throughout most of this month, Town Hall News has been partnering with the international Christian nonprofit relief organization Food for the Poor to rush emergency medical supplies and meals to earthquake victims in Venezuela. As international media attention turns to other headlines, the group's spokesman Daniel Patino says help is needed now more than ever.
10: Well, yes, this is actually the moment that matters the most. This is when the cameras leave and the need remains. And again, families don't rebuild their lives overnight. Families that

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1: 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On Wall Street, the Dow up by 150 points, the S&P up by 28. 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
5: I'm Gail Hurd. Another heat wave is on the way. High temperatures will climb into the upper 90s Thursday and Friday, flirting with high temperatures records both days. In addition to the hot weather, the humidity will also increase. Heat index values could push 107 through Friday. And two additional arrests have been made in connection with a shooting outside the Wilson County Courthouse Monday that left a woman in critical condition. Wilson County Sheriff's Office says that 21-year-old Abdul Kareem Mustafa is accused of shooting 19-year-old Latoya Andrea Lucas multiple times on the steps of the Wilson County Courthouse around 10:30 a.m. Monday. Surveillance video showed Mustafa sitting on the bench outside the courthouse before opening fire. Now, Mustafa was arrested that day, but Tuesday, 18-year-old Jalexis Arshe Applewhite and 28-year-old Terry Lorenzo Covington were arrested, both facing felony charges of accessory before the fact. They made their first court appearances Wednesday morning. WPTF forecast, the overnight low 70 with partly cloudy skies. Gail Hurd, WPTF News.
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4: what it is Tyrus filling in for B-Rai on the Brian Kilmeade Show. And I am honored today with my guest here in studio is Lieutenant General Retired Walt Piatt, Wounded Warrior CEO. First of all, sir, thank you for your service, and also thank you for the mission that you're on now. The Wounded Warriors Project is an amazing, amazing thing, doing a lot of great things. And actually, Wounded Warrior Project is bringing dozens of warriors from around the country to Manhattan in July for your adaptive cycling event, Soldier Ride in New York. Can we tell me a little bit about that? That sounds pretty cool.
11: It is really cool. I mean, Soldier Ride, it's all about movement, because movement for warriors is medicine, and it's also connection. So it's connecting warriors that may be a bit isolated, maybe afraid to get out because of their physical disabilities or their limitations, or just their mental capacity about being around other people. So we're going to ride bikes for 3 days. We're going to go here to Coney Island tomorrow, and then we'll hit Babylon, and we'll finish in the Hamptons. But it's really about bringing these warriors together, and the healing part of this is just so powerful for us.
4: You know, one of talking to a lot of veterans, one of the things that seems to be a common issue is not having that sense of purpose when their service time is up. And I can imagine that's even more quantified when you're dealing with a life-changing injury from giving your service to your country. So this, in a way, is doing that. You're giving purpose. And right. I think that is something that we kind of miss in terms of what our soldiers need when they come home.
11: For a warrior that serves in the military and was either wounded in combat or injured in the course of their duties, it's kind of like being a football player and get injured. Your whole life, what you thought you were going to be, is
4: over. I can relate to that 1,000%.
11: Yeah. And so you have to embrace the end of the life you thought you were going to have and embrace a new path in life of hope and renewed purpose. And that's not an easy transition. That can be a very dark place. And that's what we do. We help rebuild lives that have been impacted by war and military service, and help warriors find a new path in life of hope and renewed purpose. And purpose is everything, because you're in that uniform, you're part of a team, you're part of a club, and you're the best in the world. And then something happens and you're all alone in a hospital bed. And that's how we began, because we had a warrior that started this organization. He knew what it's like to wake up in a hospital bed all alone, from being a Marine one day to being in a hospital bed thinking, my life is over. Who's going to want to marry me? How am I going to, you know, get a job? What am I going to do? And he gave him a backpack filled with stuff he knew they would need in that hospital. But he also made a promise. He made a promise we'd be there no matter what. And Wounded Warrior Project, that's our why. We're keeping the promise that our founders made 23 years ago to be for this these nation's veterans no matter what, and help bring them home.
4: Now, can we get a little bit of your origin, your background? Now, Lieutenant General retired. I mean, that's pretty impressive. After your career, what led you to becoming the Wounded Warrior CEO?
11: Yeah, well, I enlisted in the Army at 17. I did 42 years, and
4: wow,
11: it was a wonderful ride. It's the best military in the world. It's, you serve with the best people, and for the best nation. And I was proud to come, you know, born in Pittsburgh, and then to serve in the Army and serve this great nation. And coming to Wounded Warrior Project, I was retiring after 42 years. I was not looking for a job. I was going to just go retire and help my daughter with projects and be unpaid, unskilled labor. But I was asked if I would be interested, and I was more than interested, and because this is such meaningful work. And when I came to Wounded Warrior Project, it felt like literally I came home to family. That now my wife and I, we've seen firsthand what young men and women do for this nation and what that can do to them in the course of their service. So coming here, coming home with family, and get to help those people who kept this country free is just an honor of a lifetime.
4: And it, again, when you look at the body of work and what the program is doing, what are like some of the long-term goals? Are you looking to have more events, more things for guys to do that continue to build purpose? What about in terms of careers, education, things like that?
11: Yeah, we started with that backpack and a promise, and then we've grown to today. We have 18 life-changing, life-saving programs at no cost to warriors or the family members. We're 100% donor-funded. We take no money from government. So we meet the intent that donors want. They want to show appreciation for those who kept the country free. And those programs start from anywhere, helping you with your VA disability, helping you with financial training and management, helping you with job placement and all the things that go with it, because that reduces anxiety. Because for a warrior, for anyone who served, I mean, coming home from war shouldn't be harder than going.
4: Right.
11: But it is. And so it's not about just getting a job. It's getting the warrior ready for that. So I like to equate it, because I did. I deployed a lot, and I came back, but I didn't necessarily come home. And that's a very different journey. So we want to bring the warrior home, mind, body, and soul, so that they can be productive members of society. And so a lot of our programs, like Soldier Ride, it's not just the physicality of the program. It's also the mental awareness and what it does to our brain and mental health. And a lot of our programs expand on that, and as well as we back research to develop new methods to treat PTSD and traumatic brain injuries. We're leading an effort, part of the Valor Coalition on the Hill, to lobby for and build awareness for psychedelics and alternative medications. And we've gotten great bipartisan support from across the country to explore new methods and new medicines. And lots of trials will be going on next year, so we can get the best methods to and get it available and accessible to our warriors, so they wouldn't have to go overseas for treatment, as currently some do right now.
4: You know, because a lot of when you hear wounded warriors, you a lot of times just think of the physical. But some of the worst injuries, you don't see them, you know. And when you can't be alone with yourself, or you're lost, and especially, and again, I know depression and a loss of purpose, especially in men, is really debilitating, because you're expected to have a plan. You're expected to be a provider. I know in this day and age of things get shaded in terms of what men and women do, but there are certain things for men that never change. Men can't be careless, and men have to have purpose, and they have to be successful. And so when you're lost on the mental side of things, I think America has kind of woken up a little more to it. I think they're a little more sensitive to it than before. And I think that has a lot to do with the Wounded Warrior program. But is that some of the tougher battles for you guys to fight? Because it's hard to locate, because they also know how to put on a mask.
11: They're very good at hiding it. You're looking at a guy that hit it well. But I have a warrior, a good friend of mine, and he lost his left leg in Afghanistan. And he said, you know, losing the leg was the easy part. It was all the mental things that came afterwards, you know, self-doubt, survival guilt. For many surviving combat, the hardest part of surviving combat is living afterwards.
4: Right, because you lost, you know, some of it.
11: But I equate it as this. In my course of my military service, I learned a lot of things, but I learned one thing for sure. You know, war is the worst of humanity, but we're not going to give up our freedom. So we're young men and women are going to be asked to fight it, and we're the best military in the world. But the strategic purpose of it cannot mask, and I don't think it longer masks the toll it takes on us mentally. We can get them to treatment. If you get shot, we know how to heal you.
4: Right.
11: But doctors and nurses save your life, but they can't give you your life back. A different journey. And I think there is a broader awareness. People realize if we're going to ask people to do really hard things in defense of this country, we need to be there for them to bring them home, not just give them a parade, a medal, and a job. That's all part of it, but to really show your appreciation and get them the assistance they need. Because at World War II, when our veterans came home, we helped them with jobs, we helped them with homes, we helped them with college. But then Dad never talked about the war for 60 years.
4: Yeah.
11: Now, that's coming
4: back. You hear that
11: back.
4: A lot, yeah.
11: That's coming back. That's not coming home. And we know now. We know. We've seen generation after generation where we, as a nation, we haven't got this right. What they did for us, even if they only served for 3 or 4 years in really difficult times, we got to be there for them the rest of their life, so they become productive citizens, and not citizens that are dependent, you know, but productive citizens, because the fire that took them to military service is still inside of there. That's a very talented individual. They just need help coming home.
4: Right. And pride also.
11: Yes.
4: You know, I don't want your help. you know, yeah, I should be able to
11: figure
4: this
11: out. I won't take your help, and I don't want your help. Two things I got to get through with every male veteran.
4: Yes.
11: Is they're consistent on those two things. And that's a hard barrier. And they'd rather isolate. And they'd rather be in the basement alone or playing video games, maybe self-medicating on something. They pull away from the family. Next thing you know, they get divorced. Then they lose their job. Then they lose their house. And then we find them on a, under a bridge with a bottle or a gun in their mouth. And that should not be the trajectory of someone who stood up and fought for our country. But also often it is if we don't help them. If we find them and they register for Wounded Warrior Project and they get our free services, we have a really high chance of bringing that warrior home and giving them the life they fought so hard to deserve.
4: Actually, is amazing to hear, and it's a wonderful thing you're doing. We got to take a quick break. Can I get you to hang around and talk some more Wounded Warrior stuff? Awesome. All right, this is Tyrus filling in for Brian Kilmeade on the Brian Kilmeade Show.
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0: his mouth to your ears. It's Brian Kilmeade.
1: What it is, this is Tyrus filling in for Brian Kilmeade, and we're continuing our conversation with Wounded Warrior CEO, Lieutenant General Walter Piatt. And we were talking during the break because one of the, we always talk about the men and women who serve us, and we were talking a lot about men finding purpose, but you brought up something that I didn't even think about. And when it deals with the women who serve, and you said one of the biggest problems is recognition. And I didn't even consider that.
2: Yeah, too often they just get overlooked as being a family member and they don't get recognized as a veteran. So people look right by them. I'll be standing next to a woman veteran and they'll come to me and say, thanks for your service. And they'll just think she was, you know, staying at home, taking care of the family, which is a big mission. But just recognizing them for what they've done, because since 9/11, so many women have served, and there's no front line or rear line in this war anymore. So they're seeing real combat. They're going through the things that their male counterparts are for. And at Wounded Warrior Project, we know there's special gender-specific care that they need, and we advocate for our women warriors. But just recognizing them as a veteran and showing that you appreciate them goes a long way for me. And I could think if someone wouldn't recognize me for that, how that must feel.
1: Yeah, that would be very frustrating. So, you know, when you thanking the men for their service, make sure you thank the women too. And we were talking to some guy, because there's for what the Wounded Warrior Project is doing is when you have these events, it's not just about the activity, which is great, but it's about the connections and bringing men and women together who have walked the same line. And friendships build. And I was talking about in the wrestling world, when we leave wrestling, a lot of times, again, not comparing it to people who are worried about shrapnel and bullets, but there is this when you're in the WWE and you've got 50,000 people screaming for you and lights, and you're on TV every week, and everywhere you go, they want your autograph. And then one day they make a change and you're no longer that guy and you have to go back to your life. And a lot of times that fame has really hurt your personal life because you're busy and you're working and you're not there with the wife and kids or whatever. And there's this loss of purpose and meaning, and we have to deal with. And there was a while where you get a lot of you see on the paper or the internet of a lot of wrestlers who couldn't take it, you know, and they looked for, you know, it was drug addictions, suicide, domestic violence, and all these kind of things. And I always was of the understanding that they were looking for medicine, you know, trying to fix. And so I started, not just me, but all of us, we started forming little groups where we just check on each other. Like, hey, man, how's it going? And even guys I didn't even work with, you know. And it's just about that connection. And is that almost as important as just the activity is being able? Because it's a lot easier to talk to somebody who's been through the same things than necessarily professional.
2: Yeah, you know, the connection is probably more important than the activity, but the activity helps us get it.
1: Yes,
2: the activity,
1: yeah, 1,000%.
2: A venue to get it there. It gets you, these guys did hard things with one another, you know, and to do hard things again, it gives you that purpose back, and you're doing it with people that understand what it was like. And it's just saying when you're in the infantry unit, you're doing a stack on a door, you tap the guy in front of you, you know, I'm with you. And then this is like you're with you again. You know that somebody's got your back and you got the back of your buddy in front of you. So these things, the programs we do bring that connection, and then to get to talk about it. And many will be open. I was on a program last summer and climbing a mountain. This warrior said, I'm so glad I'm here because last week I had a gun in my mouth. And yeah, too often without that purpose, they think this is their only way out. And we've got to beat that because we take more casualties to suicide than we did in Afghanistan, Iraq combined. So the war's not over when they get back. It for many, it's just beginning until they get that path towards connection, and connection helps build that purpose that you are part of something bigger. Even if you're no longer wearing a uniform, you're helping those others, your brothers and sisters, transition out of that uniform to find that new path in life of hope and purpose.
1: And the thing is this, is when you know you're going to do the cycling event, you're going to train for it. You're going to plan for it, you know, and they get to use a lot of the skills that they don't get to use, that they don't get to deal with. And then you get there and everyone's focused on the event. So it doesn't necessarily become a depressive, like, how much does your life suck? Well, why you think that's bad, you know, because it could go that way, you know, and then instead now you're in this muck of despair where it's like, we're here to win. We're here to do, you know, to PR and do our things, and we're doing it together. And in those moments when one guy's tired or he's frustrated or maybe he's just dealing with the that handicap for the first time, and another guy's like, hey, man, keep going. I got you. You ain't got time for that. That's the type of connection that's important. And you have to have that with that. And, you know, one of the things you said is that you guys are, you know, you do this all off donations and stuff. So for the people listening at home who want to be a part, who want to support, where can they get that information?
2: Yeah, just on our website, woundedwarriorproject.org is the way to go. And there's lots of ways to help. You can donate. Some people volunteer. We'll have a big part of the community in Babylon on Friday will come out and ride with us. And on the breaks, they talk to the warriors, and that appreciation, that connection with a grateful nation is one of the best ways to find your road home as a warrior, when you see that your country really cares about you. And even those little things, by always telling a veteran or an active duty service member, thank you for your service. It's a hard thing to take. It took me a long time, but I learned to look people back in the eye and say, you know, you're worth it. This nation's worth it. And everyone in our military is serving because they love this country. So showing appreciation, go to our website, find out ways you want to help. Help or get involved. We love the support.
1: Show up and cheer.
2: Yeah,
1: like give us.
2: We'll get a lot of that, and that means so much to the warrior. I did a tandem bike with a blind warrior. It was in Miami, but he would yell at the person, "Hey, your sign's spelled wrong." As we'd go by, I mean, he could feel the presence, even though he couldn't see but he could feel the appreciation, and it meant the world to him.
1: Now that positive energy is a cure all. It really is. And, you know, what you're doing, sir, is amazing. And it's something that we can all be a part of.
2: Yes.
1: And so volunteer, donate, or just show up. Yeah. You know, take the kids and show them, hey, this is how you're able to be on your PlayStation. This is why you're able to say, I don't want to do my chores, you know, and you have the opportunities because these men and women are fighting the fight. And it's a family business.
2: Yes.
1: You know, it's generational. You know, and when the country loves them, and when the country, we're seeing it like right now, recruitment in this country is back. Like yes. America is back, and we can't be back without the men and women who served, and men like yourself with the Wounded Warrior Project. So, sir, thank you for your service in and out and as a civilian, and thank you so much for your time today, sir.
2: Thank you. You're worth it.
1: Oh,
2: keep the promise.
1: Yes, sir.
2: Thanks.
1: This is Tyrus filling in for Brian on The Brian Kilmeade Show.

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1: I'm Melissa Vail. A Durham child died after drowning Tuesday night. Broadcasted by Scanner Traffic from just after 8 p.m. Tuesday, says the drowning happened at 4916 Old Page Road. According to dispatchers recorded on radio traffic, a 3-year-old child drowned in the pool, and a chaplain was asked to respond to Duke Hospital. Cyclospora is a microscopic parasite that causes gastrointestinal symptoms. It spreads when someone eats or drinks something contaminated with feces. Deputy Director of Wake County Public Health, Jennifer Brown, tells WRAL.
2: Unlike other foodborne illnesses, the only way to kill the parasite Cyclospora is through heat treatment.
1: Two more people have been charged in connection with a shooting outside a Wilson courthouse that left 3 people hurt. According to court documents, Terry Covington and Jalexis Applewhite were both charged with felony accessory before the fact in connection with the shooting. Abdul Mustafa has been charged with attempted first-degree murder. Melissa Vail, WPTF News.
3: With SRN News, I'm Keith Peters in Washington. Lithuania's president says intelligence suggests Russia is planning attacks on critical infrastructure in the Baltic states or Poland. Authorities are monitoring risks to energy and transport systems. The intelligence doesn't specify locations or timing. Russia dismisses the claims as excuses for NATO's military buildup. Latvia's president also warned on Wednesday that Russia might provoke NATO's eastern flank as Ukraine pressures Moscow. The U.S. has reimposed a naval blockade on Iran and intensified its airstrike campaign in retaliation for Tehran's attacks on ships trying to pass through the Strait of Hormuz. Iranian officials said the American strikes on Wednesday hit an Iranian army barracks, killed at least 7 troops and wounded hundreds of people. More details at SRN.
4: Clear skies tonight with a low of 72. Sunny and hot for Thursday with a high of 100. On Thursday night, clear skies, low around 76. Hot again on Friday with a high of 100. Partly cloudy on Friday night, low of 77.
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1: What it is, this is Tyrus filling in for B-Rye on the Brian Kilmeade Show. And joining me shortly is someone who doesn't need an introduction, so I won't. Okay, they're telling me I have to introduce. Ladies and gentlemen, boys and girls, put your hands together for the one and only. She only has one name because that's all she needs. Kennedy is in the house. And always busy, always working. You do more shows than network. I mean, you're just everywhere and anywhere and always bringing the A game.
2: You got to, though. I mean, that's the thing. Like, you and I have talked about this. It doesn't matter, like, this, what we do, we are so lucky to do what we do.
1: Yes.
2: That every time you step up to the plate, you better swing for the fences.
1: Yeah, at least get a base hit. You
2: know, exactly right.
1: No fielder's choice. And there's, I love talking to you about real stuff that doesn't feel like it's real.
2: Mm.
1: And
2: a lot of that lately.
1: Yes, yes. And we're just going to start the party because I want to play New York's mayor, Mondami. Roll eight. It's just going to be a surprise. And you probably, maybe you heard it. I don't know. But like, just, I just want you to hear this. And
2: I've been knee deep in Angelina all morning, so I have not seen the traditional news yet.
1: Here you go. Roll that beautiful 18 footage, please.
3: What I think is important to know is a lot of the increase in rape also comes from an expanded definition of what counts as rape, as well as survivors coming forward for acts that took place years prior.
2: Hmm.
1: So rape is up in New York, but it's because it's old rape.
2: Yeah, it's old rape.
1: And the definition of rape is expanded.
2: It's diet rape.
1: Yes.
2: This isn't real rape. Like, the real rape is actually down. Like, the bad rape?
1: Yes.
2: No one endorses the bad rape. That's way down. Like, that's what doesn't even happen anymore. But the diet rape that you only hear about occasionally, you know, the dabbling rape, that might be up a little bit. And, yeah, the expired rape, also up.
1: There's no
2: shade. Not a threat. Not
1: there's
2: a public
1: no,
2: threat
1: no
2: to any of that.
1: There's no shades of rape. It's not a color.
2: So this is really interesting because in every other major city, they have downgraded so many crimes in order to say, well, crime is down.
1: Right.
2: So, and I keep reading stories about my neighbors in LA who keep calling the cops because homeless dudes will go and break into cars and set up encampments near schools and lurk around and threaten people. And when you call the police, they're like, is it a homeless guy? Like, yeah, it's a homeless guy. And they go, we can't respond to that. Sorry. That's not our purview. And it's like, but if it were not a homeless guy, if it were a guy in a three-piece suit breaking into your Honda Accord, then yes, that person would get arrested and charged.
1: And
2: like, there's no equal protection under the law.
1: I'm willing to go out on a limb here that guys in three-piece suits breaking into Honda Accords, numbers are down.
2: It's down.
1: I would say they're down.
2: We have some expired cases of that happening.
1: But shame on him for taking, and this is what I hate, is the word rape should never be watered down.
2: Mm.
1: It should never be, it's, you're taking someone's humanity from them. I mean, that's what it is. I mean, you're taking their humanity and their dignity from them. And there's no lighter version of that.
2: Well, I mean, it's what his wife did when she denied that any rapes happened on October 7th.
1: Right.
2: When she went online, you know, it's like, wallowing in the glee of what Hamas had done to innocent Israeli women. And, you know, she was actually denying rape. So, you know, maybe it is a strain that has infected the entire family.
1: Well, denial seems to be a thing. And again, I'm not going to tell you them. I'm just mystery because the ridiculousness, it's hard to explain it. So can you please roll number 22?
4: Has a non-biological woman ever had a baby?
5: A transgender person can.
4: That's not a biological woman. Has a non-biological woman ever had a baby?
5: I would reiterate,
4: it's ridiculous.
5: We take care of transgender patients.
1: And the party doesn't stop there. Just keep rolling. 23.
4: Can someone have a uterus but not be a woman? Because it seems like your school is promoting that ridiculous idea.
6: I think, again, as Dr. Hoggett has described, we're treating transgender people, but we're doing that in compliance with state and federal law.
4: And you do teach biology?
6: Yes, we do.
4: Yes, this is curious. So I'm going to ask you again, can someone have a uterus and not be a woman? Just say yes or no. Can they?
6: Again, I would need
4: that's what,
6: gentle ladies.
4: That's what your medical school is promoting.
2: God help us all when
1: I'm
2: we're
1: not,
2: old.
1: I'm not taking his biology class.
2: I wonder what my daughter would have scored on that AP bio test.
1: Yeah, it would have been 100%. Because apparently,
2: whatever you feel.
1: Whatever you feel in science.
2: Science used to not necessarily be about feelings and identity. Like, I identify as an A student. Therefore, I should get an A in this class.
1: Yes, and I identify as a marathon runner.
2: Yeah, so give me a medal.
1: Yeah.
2: So there was a marathon, I hope it wasn't the New York City Marathon, where if you wanted to tap out, if you got to mile 18 and you wanted to tap out because you were sleepy, a little tired, you could still get a medal. It's like, no, you don't get a medal. So I did a half Ironman triathlon last September. It was the hardest race I've ever done in my life. I ran out of electrolytes on the bike, got really nauseous, really sick, bad headache. You don't want to be in that situation in 85 degree heat with a half marathon to go. And I've never been so sick in a race. I had changed my nutrition plan a couple weeks before the race. And it didn't do a good job. And I was paying for it on the bike. So the only thing that kept me going on the run, and the run, I'm not kidding. Like, for the first mile, I had to resalt. I had to rehydrate. I had to take in as much electrolyte as I could. And that first mile, it was literally getting from one signpost to the next. It was literally going like 100 yards at a time.
1: Right.
2: And then talking myself like, okay, I'm just going to do a mile. And then I got to 2 miles. And it wasn't until 12 miles where I was like, okay, I think I can actually finish this race. And the thing that got me to finish was, oh my God, I'm actually going to get a medal at the end of this. And I will say that gave me like the last fire I needed to overcome the physical discomfort. And if someone had given me that medal after finishing six miles of the run, it would have been absolutely worthless. I would not have hung it up. I would not have looked at it. I certainly wouldn't have worn it.
1: But you learned so much about yourself in those moments. Like, you realize that, like, when your body's quitting, You willed away. That is what, and then you're a different person after that, because you accomplished a great mission, but you also conquered yourself. You've expanded your level. Like, if it was a video game, you've reached the next level. You know, like, I'm getting close to Final Form Kennedy.
2: God, I wish I was faster though. Like, yeah, that would have been awesome if I was actually faster.
1: You're like, you know, now that you have the stamina.
2: Yeah.
1: So then now when you train, you're going to work on speed. It's like, because your confidence is up, you know, because your goal is like, let's say it took, let's say it took 18 hours, right?
2: Yeah.
1: To do it. Now you're like, you know what? The next time I got to do it in 16.
2: Yeah.
1: But that confidence comes from going through the fire, self-doubt, arguing with yourself not to quit.
2: See, that's very interesting, because oftentimes when you show up for a race like that, at the beginning, you're like, oh my God, I can't do this. And you get so nervous. But when you actually do it, you can tell yourself the next time, like, you don't have to be nervous. Like, you're not going to be as miserable this time. And believe it or not, there's an extra gear you didn't know you were equipped with.
1: Yeah. And this is way better than talking about these damn doctors. I just don't understand, where is it? Is it money? Is it, obviously these
2: it's
1: are in
2: fear.
1: The textbooks?
2: So they are ruling by fear. They're terrified that their generation of administrator is going to be extinct in the next couple of years, because the very loud, very litigious progressives threaten them. They threaten their existence. They want to do the same thing in medical schools that they want to do in this country. They want to rip up the Constitution in this country. They want to do the same thing with the medical schools. They want to overthrow the patriarchy. They want to get rid of the men in charge and replace them with subjectivity. And
1: yeah, I don't want
2: to. It's bad news for people who would like to be treated by a scientific rule book with a pretty sturdy set of parameters.
1: Yes. Yeah. I don't want to hear, I feel like this, in my truth, you're healed.
2: Yeah.
1: I'm like, but I'm
2: or still halfway
1: sick.
2: Through surgery, like, I don't know, I'm kind of tired. Yeah, let's just sew the patient up.
1: I'm triggered.
2: I'm triggered by this inflamed pancreas.
1: Yeah, you know, and it's one of the reasons why I my entire mindset about college has changed as a person. And I was one of the, I'm the first one, you know, go to school and my, you know, get a degree. And if any of my kids were like, hey, Dad, I don't want to go to college, I'd be like, oh, thank you. You know, and it's not even about in trade schools, whatever, but I think it's horrible that you want, if you're going to want to go to college because you want to be something, and then you get there and realize you can't be what you want to be unless it's under the purview of a feelings monster who is like, I don't want you to, you're going to be a doctor, even though the courses that you took to become a doctor make you dangerous as a doctor.
2: Yes.
1: And that's a complete disservice.
2: I had a friend who was getting his PhD in a very prestigious medical school and was forced to drop out because he was a skeptic. And he was like, I don't want to use that language. I don't want to use that softened, politically correct language. It doesn't make any sense. And they were like, you're racist. And it's like, he's like, this paper that I just turned in has absolutely nothing to do with race, but they're trying to change the language and change the definition of
1: anything
2: things.
1: That challenges or is just a matter of a fact. Now, will you hold on and do a quick break so then you come back and we can talk all things Kennedy. I want to talk about your amazing podcast and all your shows. So this is Tyrus filling in for B-Rye on the Brian Kilmeade Show.
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1: What it is, this is Tyrus filling in for B-Rye on the Brian Kilmeade Show, and we're graced that Kennedy was willing to stick around for a little more talking time. Now, speaking of talking time, you got a really cool podcast. I have myself a bit on there.
2: I love interviewing you.
1: Our numbers, we smoked it.
2: Smoked it.
1: We really did. I was very happy with that.
2: Records broken, lives made whole.
1: Yes, maybe that's it. I'll take it. I don't know if that's accurate, but it feels
2: doesn't
1: right.
2: Matter.
1: Feels it's my truth. It's our truth. Since we're gonna because my inner uterus was filled with that. I'm still shocked that that's a learned doctor. You know, and you said it best, they're afraid.
2: Yeah.
1: You know, that's sad.
2: No, these guys, they're showing it on Fox right now. They're terrified.
1: Yeah. And they shouldn't be. I mean, a scientist.
3: We treat transgender patients. Yes.
1: Mm-hmm. Yeah, but they're. And they should.
2: And they know the answer. They know a biological female. And you make the differentiation between woman and female. Biological female with XX chromosomes, they can have babies.
1: Yes, it's
2: biological
1: irrefutable.
2: Males cannot have babies.
1: No, it's undefeated.
2: Yes, maybe AI. Maybe we can 3D print a uterus and it'll be a different day, a new dawn.
1: You know, because I'm going to be honest with you. If birthing children was on men, we wouldn't have any.
2: Mm-mm.
1: Not a chance.
2: Mm-mm.
1: I'm telling you right now, that ship would have sailed.
2: I will tell you what, though.
1: I can't handle leg cramps.
2: Oh, well,
1: you know, a bad hammy, you know?
2: That's another thing. Like, I broke my foot at the end of the New York City Marathon in 2013, and I had like 500 yards to go and thought I wasn't going to be able to finish. It was that bad. But because I had been through natural childbirth, I'm like, no, I can make through this.
1: Yeah.
2: Natural childbirth, I can do that. I can do anything.
1: And I will not, I will... Again, no reference point, none wanted, but I'm going to say yes. I support that. I was beat up in wrestling and football, and I had some knee stuff, but I never, you know, I had to have the one knee surgery, but the second injury, I tried to just let it heal, and, it changed my trajectory of career paths. But towards the end of when I just retired from wrestling, and I was like, oh, cool, I walked away with no real major injuries. My lower back and hip went out and I couldn't, and they had to give me, they had to give me a shot, right? And the doctor was like, we're going to give you an epidural. And I was like pregnant ladies. And he was like, it's the same term, but it's not the same thing.
2: Yeah.
1: So I went and he says, it's going to feel like a little bee sting and stuff. And there was all these nurses in there. And when the nurses came in, oh, I'm just like, yeah, I'm just getting epidural. You know what I'm talking about, ladies. And they were just like, but even so, it was.
2: Why stone face?
1: Yeah.
2: It's okay to laugh.
1: Yeah. And even when they said a bee sting, I don't know what the hell kind of bees that he's dealt with.
2: Yeah.
1: But apparently it's like some of those Japanese hornet bees or something.
2: Murder hornets.
1: Yes.
2: Not cool.
1: And I took everything I could. No tears. But, I could not wait to hop out of that thing. And because once he did it, it just popped it back in. And I was.
2: Wow.
1: I was better. Like, I've been better since then. And I just was like, we need to change the name of the shot, Doc. Like, he's like, well, what do you want to call it? The Tyrus? I'm like, I don't have a problem with that. But what I'm saying is it's not fair to say epidural because I'm getting all these mean mugs from ladies going. And one of the nurses says, well, I didn't get epidural when I had a baby. I'm like, thank you for your service, madam. Yeah. But like, I'm
2: so
1: getting
2: brave.
1: The epidural. Yeah, she's and she is. I mean, it's basically a watermelon coming
2: Taylor
1: out of
2: Riggs
1: a,
2: had a baby in a lift.
1: Yeah. Yeah. A lady
2: she
1: just had one in New Jersey.
2: In her car.
1: A lady
2: all
1: just
2: the way
1: had
2: the
1: one in Jersey. Yeah.
2: And then she told her doula, who was right next to her husband, was in the front seat on the phone with the hospital. Doula was in the back seat. She's like, something feels weird. And the doula looks down. I was like, that's the head. All right.
1: Oh, wow.
2: Yeah. That's it's go time.
1: Yeah. Yep. And, so I don't think when it comes to those things, I think they need their own distinctive titles. I don't think a man should have any epidural shot.
2: Change
1: the name.
2: Blocker. Change the name.
1: Change the
2: Absolutely.
1: Name. Because I think it sets up a lot of false security.
2: Yeah. It's like,
1: where men's like, I got an epidural.
2: Yeah.
1: But again, if it was on us, there'd be no babies.
2: No.
1: I would have no little, and I've got a half dozen.
2: You got a brood.
1: Yeah, literally. So.

0: Three sold out shows at Skyline Comedy Club in Appleton, Wisconsin next week on the 24th and 25th of July. So they added two more shows. So I've now got Friday afternoon at 4 and then a Saturday afternoon at 1. So I'm doing five shows next weekend in Appleton. It's going to be great.
1: You know what? You should have a new nickname, Mrs. No Days Off. But you do work. And Kennedy is hilarious.
0: At some point when you don't see me, like, I will be done.
1: Yes. And if you've ever seen her on the Gutfeld show, she is hilarious. And I have a hard time keeping a straight face when she's on. So the amazing, the one and only Kennedy. I'm glad she's on our team.
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9: News this hour from Town Hall. I'm Keith Peters in Washington. The Washington, D.C. reflecting pool saga continues.
10: An Associated Press team viewed the Lincoln Memorial reflecting pool from the Washington Monument and spotted the color change from American flag blue to gray. The pool was drained and debris was removed after Independence Day fireworks. Trump's renovation project has faced setbacks, including algae blooms and peeling paint. The project's cost soared from $1.5 million to over $16 million by June. Trump blames vandals for the problems, while critics point to poor repair work. Several people face charges for allegedly damaging the pool. Haya Pinjwani, Washington.
9: French lawmakers have passed a bill to allow medically assisted death.
11: Supporters like Anne Renaud gathered to watch and celebrate.
12: Grateful to finally have the possibility to say to people who are suffering that they have an option.
11: Eligible patients must be adult French citizens or legal residents with an incurable advanced stage illness, suffering unbearably, and make repeated requests of their own free will. Psychiatric disorders and neurological diseases like Alzheimer's would not qualify. Opponents like Ségolène Peruccio, head of the French Society for Palliative Care, say the measure lacks safeguards and sends the wrong message to vulnerable patients. The legislation must still clear a constitutional review. I'm Jennifer King.
9: The Texas Parks and Wildlife Department says more than 40 people have been rescued from high waters as heavy downpours drenching South Texas continue to raise the risk of flash flooding. Most of the rescues have been in the Uvalde County area. The storms also spawned a tornado in San Antonio on Wednesday morning. The downpours began Tuesday. On Wall Street, the Dow by 150 points, the NASDAQ rose 162, the S&P advanced 28. More at townhall.com.
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2: I'm Melissa Vale. The CDC reports 1,645 cases of cyclosporiasis nationwide, with 141 people in the hospital. The North Carolina Department of Health and Human Services reports 307 cases statewide. The majority of North Carolina's cases are in Wake County. Duke Energy last month reduced its proposed residential rate increase after objections. Duke lowered its proposed residential rate hike from 18% to 11.6%. Attorney General Jeff Jackson told WECT the compromise was still too high.
3: That was them basically saying, okay, look, we know that we were nowhere in the ballpark with 18. That gives us real momentum.
2: A fence post that pierced a sewer line in Hillsborough led to nearly 39,000 gallons of sewage spilled over the weekend into a drainage ditch in the 200 block of Odie Street, officials said Wednesday. Officials said the spill was stopped on Monday morning. The WPTF forecast, mostly clear tonight, low around 70. Alyssa Vale, WPTF News.
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1: And away we go on a big Wednesday episode of Fox Across America with your main man, Jimmy Failla. Kennedy's going to be here. The K-Train rolling into the station to help me make sense of what's going on over in Iran. The strait was open. It was shut. There was a toll. There's not a toll. I can't believe it's not toll. But they're bombing Iran during the daytime now as we speak.
2: What in the wide, wide world of sports is going on here?
1: Sounds like the Trump man's pretty pissed off. He's got a big primetime address tomorrow night. We're going to preview that as well.
3: You're about to hear the greatest speech you've ever heard.
1: But long before we get to his speech, we will, of course, address yours. Fox Across America running an open door policy. Like, you know, if you had a college professor and they were like, I got an open door policy. You come by during office hours. We could talk about anything you want. I didn't have that experience. I've heard of that. I mean, I went to community college. They had an open bong policy. They're like, hey, you want to take a load off? You want to come by, do a couple of hits on the bong? My door's always open. But here on the radio show, however you roll, clean, sober, straight, doesn't matter. Nobody cares. You're all welcome on the show. 888-788-9910. You know the deal. Be a Republican or a Democrat. Just don't be a... Happy Wednesday. If you watched me yesterday on the 5, thank you for that. We are posting clips right now on the Fox social feeds. It's up in my Twitter feed at Jimmy Failla, on Instagram at Jim Failla, or of course, you can just go to the foxacrossamerica.com website where you can also get tickets to see me live and tickets to be in the studio audience for Fox News Saturday night. We got a lot going on this week. Jillian Michaels is on the show. Lincoln Failla's on the show. And the Link Man's going to be playing a game called Wine or Pills in honor of Kamala Harris.
4: Kamala's awful with her weird laugh.
1: That's funny. Kamala's back in the news because Biden just released a trailer, a 2-minute trailer for the new book coming out.
5: I don't remember that ever happening.
1: But it did. He has a book coming out. You know, people are making fun of it because Biden, who cares, you know. But it's kind of historic. We've never had a presidential memoir written in scratch and sniff. It's probably also the first long-form book written in auto pen, for all we know, worth checking out. But the trailer is embarrassing. We'll talk about it later on with Kennedy, because what's happening to Joe Biden specifically is elder abuse, straight-up elder abuse. But one of the reasons they're abusing him is Biden is the first president that doesn't have money for a library. You know, Obama just unveiled that big giant trash can out in Chicago 2 weeks ago.
6: That was embarrassing.
1: You knew it was bad when they brought in Stevie Wonder, just so they could have one guy on the stage who wasn't complaining about the design. But the point is, to get one of those libraries, you need to raise $500, $600, $700 million. Okay, Biden doesn't have that laying around now that all of that Ukrainian money dried up. So they're kicking the old show pony and sending him back out there onto the public speaking circuit. And it has not been pretty if you've been following those clips. But long before we get to the former guy in office, I do want to talk really quickly about the current guy in office. Donald Trump wants to give a speech tomorrow night about some form of fraud we believe down in Georgia. I don't know if he's going to say the Senate races are stolen. That's what the previews are telling us. I don't know if this is going to be about a larger look into the presidential vote count in Georgia. But I do know there was a lot of chicanery. And if there is, in fact, a way to get election integrity above board, you should be rooting for that. Meaning, I'm not telling you Trump's speech is going to solve that. But we're living in a moment right now where no one trusts the integrity of our elections. California is not done counting the votes in the L.A. mayor's race. You know, Florida counts 23 million votes in a day. California had an election on June 6th. It's July 15th, and the votes aren't counted.
7: You gotta do better than that.
1: And we're not talking about 23 million votes. We're talking about hundreds of thousands of votes, okay? Maybe 600,000, 700,000 votes. So nobody thinks California's election's legitimate. The Democrats are telling you Trump wants to rig the midterms. But understand, what we have seen over the course of the last 4 or 5 years that has really undermined faith in institutions is we've been lied to a lot on a really grand scale for political gain. Meaning the Russian collusion narrative.
3: It was made up by these sick people.
1: The Democrats made up Russian collusion. The Clinton campaign gave a document to the FBI and said, hey, I know we're running against Donald Trump, but we're just here as concerned citizens, you see. It's people who love America. We're worried that Trump might be talking back channel to this Alpha Bank and getting election help from Vladimir Putin. You might want to look into it. And the minute the Clintons gave that document to the FBI, they turned around and they called up the press and they said, I don't know if you heard. One of our sources tells us the FBI has some type of a document that says Trump is talking to Russia. Maybe you guys ought to ask him about it. Get to the bottom of this. This doesn't sound safe for our country. And they made up the whole thing. And you understand that is illegal. And Obama had Trump's wires tapped at Trump Tower. They got a warrant to spy on Carter Page, who had no connections to Russia whatsoever. But they used this fake document by the Clintons as justification to accuse him of being a Russian spy, which allowed them to get contact with Trump's communications and take that incidental contact and try to pour through it for evidence that Trump was somehow corrupt. Now, he wasn't. They weren't planning on finding corruption. They knew they started the narrative. They just wanted to leak things out of context that looked incriminating, which is what they did for the entirety of the Russian probe. Well, we've got an anonymously sourced bombshell. If true, the whole Trump family's going to jail.
3: People aren't buying it, CNN, you dumb bastard.
1: But as much as we're knocking CNN, this was not a scam run by CNN. It was run in the highest halls of power in this country. The Obama administration was running this sort of thing. So you understand, if they were willing to try and essentially engage in a soft coup against Donald Trump, which is what the Mueller probe was. They knew he wasn't guilty of colluding with Russia, but they had hoped with enough anonymously sourced bombshells that Trump would self-destruct, fire Robert Mueller, and create the perception that there was a there, meaning people would truly believe Trump did it.
6: He should be behind bars.
1: That's not legal. Number one, it's not ethical in any sense of the word, but it's also why people don't trust the justice system when it comes to Donald Trump, whether it was the FBI raiding his house in Mar-a-Lago, obviously the Letitia James scam, the Fannie Willis scam, every one of these, you know, hopped up bogus kangaroo court legal attacks against Trump demonstrate that nothing was beneath the Democrats when it came to stopping Donald Trump. So you understand, if you will indict him, if you will arrest him, if you will raid his home, if you will engage in a 3-year phony narrative that he colluded with Russia, why wouldn't you break a water main in Georgia at 11 o'clock on election night, stop the counting because he's winning, and then get out of bed the next day with 500,000 new votes for Joe Biden?
4: What a fraud.
1: I don't have the proof that it's a fraud, but would I be shocked if we find out they rigged the state of Georgia and some of those other Democrat swing states? No, because nothing else was beneath them. Why would this be? At a time when we're watching them openly cheat in California. California has made it illegal for anyone to report or investigate cheating in their elections. They consider that the interference. So if you want to file a report, you want access to the voter rolls, you'll go to jail for that now. Okay, which means what? They have an open license to do whatever the hell they want. But here is AOC saying no one should air Trump's speech tomorrow night. Sirius News Network shouldn't even air it. They have an obligation not to. But my question to you is, who still constitutes a Sirius News Network or after everything I just told you? You know, the same news. I mean, there are so many things you were told in the last 4 years that weren't remotely close to true. But here's AOC clip one.
8: I don't think that we should be contributing to any platforming of lies about our election. And so I think that, you know, I mean, many news outlets oftentimes may receive transcripts. And I think that we have an ethical obligation to not air things that undermine our election that are not rooted in evidence and fact. And so, you know, of course, it depends on the contents of his speech, but that's my take.
4: AOC is a dope.
1: So AOC says you can't air anything that questions the legitimacy of our elections. Can't air it. Okay, which is fascinating. because I don't know that she said that when Democrats were saying this about the 2016 election.
9: As I've been telling candidates who have come to see me, you can run the best campaign, you can even become the nominee, and you can have the election stolen from you.
10: You agree that Donald Trump is, in effect, not a legitimate president?
11: I think that there's no question that the process that elected him was not legitimate.
12: The president-elect, although legally elected, is not legitimate.
13: Donald Trump is an illegitimate president.
14: I think the interference, although not yet quantified, if fully investigated, would show that Trump didn't actually win the election in 2016.
15: So do you believe President Trump is an illegitimate president?
14: Based on what I just said, which I can't retract.
16: Trump knows he's an illegitimate president who got illegitimate foreign help.
1: Okay, that were the Democrats openly laughing at the fact that their claim was that we had an illegitimate president. It was a fraudulent election. Russia helped him. Now they want you to believe Donald Trump shouldn't be allowed on TV if he says an election wasn't legitimate, which, by the way, was an election they fixed. Like, you will live long enough to find out the 2020 election was stolen. I mean, it kind of backfired on the Democrats because they wound up with Trump in office anyway. But guys, there are ballot dumps that no one's been able to explain to us where literally like 800,000 ballots would come in and Trump wouldn't get one of them. Like, it's bananas. But to the point of people talking openly about this, you just heard AOC say, you can't even put a guy on TV who's going to say something like that. Here's Gavin Newsom, one of the three frontrunners for the 2028 Democratic nomination, flat out saying Trump is going to steal the midterms. Here it is, clip three.
17: Donald Trump is not screwing around. He does not believe in fair and free elections. We will lose our country if we do not take back the House of Representatives. No more important race in our lifetime than getting Speaker Jeffries that gavel this November. None.
18: He is so full of this guy.
1: It's so embarrassing. But again, you're allowed to say that if you're a Democrat. No, he's going to fix the elections. He's not messing. He's going to fix the elections. But in the next breath, they're like, we got to throw this guy in jail because he says we fixed an election. What kind of crazy person would say you're going to fix an election? I don't believe it because they're sociopaths. They want power that bad. Like, I can give you a Gavin Newsom clip. It's one of my favorite ones in the world. It includes a little sound from him talking to Charlie Kirk. And he's talking about how the Democrats need to become a normal party and stop using words like Latinx. And he then says, I've never said the word Latinx ever once in my life. But in this montage I'm about to play you, Gavin Newsom not only says Latinx about five or six times, at the end of the montage you hear him go, there's nothing I hate more than that politician that'll just lie to your face. Let me find you this because it's like my favorite thing in the world. But it tells you what we're dealing with here. You know, a lot of these people are sociopaths that want power in any and all cost, which means, yes, you'll weaponize the Justice Department against your opponent. Yes, you'll have the FBI raid his house. Yes. You'll spread a Russian collusion narrative knowing you made it up yourself, which means, yes, you'd steal the state of Georgia if you had to. The Democrats have spent their entire life telling you he's literally Hitler, a threat to democracy. If they believe that, that means they think their actions are justified because they are saving the democracy. Of course you'd do anything if you had to stop Hitler. There wouldn't be any ethical guideline that you'd follow. So believe me, they did not draw the line at an election. But anyway, here's the Gavin Newsom clip, just to give you a sense of what you're dealing with. This is Gavin Newsom. He hates when politicians lie.
19: Not one person ever in my office has ever used the word Latinx.
20: I'm like, so can we finally put that to bed?
19: Yeah, where did that even...
20: No more Latinx, everybody.
19: Well, I just didn't even know where it came from. I'm like, what are people talking about? Impactful this has been on the Latinx community. Latinx community politicians that are banning not assault rifles, but the word Latinx.
21: Nothing I dislike more than the politician that is, sits there and lies to you. And we all just sit there rolling our eyes going, give me a break.
1: Gavin Newsom.
18: You're either crooked or you're stupid.
1: Did you hear that? Nothing I hate more than a politician that lies to you. Nobody in my campaign has ever said the word Latinx once. But here I am saying it six times. Again, nothing is beneath them. There's no morality. Graham Plattner had a Nazi tattoo and a dozen women accusing him of sexual assault. He had a dating profile on a child predator sex act. He would have been the Democratic nominee for Senate if they thought he could win the race. It is not about views, not about integrity. It's not about protecting elections. It's not about protecting you. It's not about protecting our democracy. It's about protecting them at any and all cost. And if that winds up meaning Georgia, then that's what happened. I don't have an answer to that. But I'm telling you, we should all be paying attention to this because nobody trusts anything in our institutions. And it stops being sustainable at that point if you don't believe we have free and fair elections. That's why Republicans need to get off their asses and pass the Save America Act. Because of voter ID, it gives you election integrity. Then you don't have to worry about Trump saying it's stolen. You don't have to worry about the Democrats saying it's stolen. You just got to worry about politicians doing their job, which unfortunately 99% of them aren't doing anyway.
0: You're listening to the man who can do it all.
2: He can wrestle.
22: That's right.
2: Yeah. He can style. He can profile. Yeah. He can woo.
0: Class. Fox Across America with Jimmy Failla.

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0: Fox Across America with Jimmy Fallon. Kennedy's going to be here. That's always exciting. Me and the K-Train getting the band back together. There are also rumors, very strong rumors, of a Caroline Sunshine appearance. Caroline Sunshine famously worked in the Trump White House. She worked, it was a Disney star. She was on a show with Zendaya back in the day. And then she went on to work with the Trump man in the Trump White House. Now she's doing cable news hits here at Fox. You see her over at CNN all the time.
1: CNN is the worst.
0: Maybe so. But one thing you're not going to hear them reporting is a couple of these clips about the economy. Kevin Hassett, here is Rick Santelli on CNBC. I have so many different clips to play you from a bunch of networks. We'll start with Hassett because this is the truth. Every economist was wrong about the inflation report. We just got the lowest recorded inflation number in 6 years, which is really good for the economy. And I bring up the Hassett clip as to tell you, you can't listen to anything the experts are saying. There's no integrity left because everybody's an activist masquerading as a journalist. And one of the reasons Trump's speaking about the 2020 election is he feels like a lot of people were activists masquerading as vote counters. And he might be onto something. I just hope we get to the bottom of it. Here's Kevin Hassett, though, clip four.
2: Energy prices have come down a lot, but everything else is going down, too. And I think that's why, if you look at Bloomberg, they surveyed 67 economists, and 67 economists got it wrong because they didn't understand that it wasn't just about energy. It's about all these other things that President Trump is doing to cut costs.
0: So there you go. And there are a lot of things being done to cut costs that really don't get talked about. You know, unfortunately, in media, if it bleeds, it leads. Everybody reports the bad news. That's why you have people that are down on America. Like this country, I'm not saying it's throwing a perfect game, but compared to the rest of the world, it's winning in a shutout. We've got better everything. But all you do is turn on the TV and hear everybody complain. And so it kind of warps your perception, you know? Silly stuff.
3: Shut up! Will you shut up?

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1: I'm Gail Hurd. Four people in Wake County have been hospitalized with cyclosporiasis, a stomach bug that causes explosive diarrhea that can last for weeks. Cyclospora is a microscopic parasite that causes gastrointestinal symptoms. It spreads when someone eats or drinks something contaminated with feces. Deputy Director of Wake County Public Health, Jennifer Brown, tells WRAL.
2: Unlike other foodborne illnesses, the only way to kill the parasite Cyclospora is through heat treatment.
1: Over 300 cases have been reported in the past few weeks in the state. And less than 2 weeks removed from the wedding of the century, a world-famous mom brought her entourage to Raleigh for dinner. Celebrity matriarch Donna Kelsey dined in Raleigh this week, stopping in at the North Hills French restaurant Coquette for dinner with friends. The restaurant posted a group photo of Kelsey and her dining companions to the Coquette Instagram page saying, looks like the real MVP made a stop at Coquette. Donna Kelsey is best known as the mother of the NFL star Travis Kelsey, but she picked up a new title recently, Taylor Swift's mother-in-law. Gail Hurd, WPTF News.
3: With SRN News, I'm Jason Walker. United States reimposing a naval blockade on Iran and intensifying its airstrike campaign. That in retaliation for Tehran's attacks on a number of vessels trying to pass through the Strait of Hormuz. Iran says American strikes hit an army barracks, killing at least seven troops and wounding hundreds more. President Trump says ICE officials should continue vehicle stops despite the recent fatal shootings. Homeland Security Secretary Mark Wayne Mullen responding by saying illegal migrants will be arrested and deported wherever they are. Acting Attorney General Todd Blanche confronting questioning at Senate confirmation hearings. He is aiming to lock down Republican support that he will need in order to advance his nomination. This is SRN News.
4: Clear skies tonight with a low of 72. Sunny and hot for Thursday with a high of 100. On Thursday night, clear skies, low around 76. Hot again on Friday with a high of 100. Partly cloudy on Friday night, low of 77.
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0: you got no excuse not to come see me in California this weekend. Friday in Monterey, Saturday in Napa. Those seats available, foxacrossamerica.com. And according to CNBC, you have no excuse. Inflation fell once again. This is considered statistically one of the best inflation reports we've ever had. Here's Kevin Hassett saying that. Then I'll give you the CNBC sound. Here's Hassett. Take it away.
1: If you dig in to what was really one of the best inflation reports that I've seen in my entire career, then you see that there are all sorts of things that had moderating inflation that were unrelated to energy. So sure, the top line was driven by the big drop of the price of oil, but we saw drug prices going down. You know, we saw rents going down. We saw insurance going down.
0: So good stuff. And here's Rick Santelli over on CNBC.
2: Producer price index for the month of June hitting the wires, headline number -0.3%. That is 0.3 lower than the unchanged expectations in the rearview mirror. Significant revisions along the line. This one from 1.1 to down to 0.6. And why is that significant? Because 1.1 was basically a four-year high, so we're coming off of that. -0.3, that would be the biggest negative month-over-month change going all the way back to April of 2020. It's equal to where we were in April of last year at -0.3.
3: Well, we're moving on now.
0: That is the lowest level of inflation month-over-month since COVID. Okay, you understand when no one was buying anything and inflation was really low out of the gate. And then, of course, the supply chain crisis on the back end sent it to the roof and the runaway government spending and everything in between. But the point is, you're not hearing this anywhere on the news. There's going to be a lot of talk about Trump's Georgia speech tomorrow night, election integrity. I will beat that drum all day. Democrats said 2016 was stolen. Trump said 2020 was stolen. Okay, 2024 was too big of a blowout to get fixed. Nobody's accusing anybody of stealing it, but they both think the other side wants to steal the midterms. Point being, we're not on a sustainable trajectory when it comes to election integrity. It's the only thing that allows us to have a somewhat peaceful exchange of power in this country is we trust the outcome of our elections. But does the average American trust everything they're getting out of Washington?
4: Not even close!
0: No, if you're a Democrat, you think Trump is fixing it. If you're a Republican, you think the Democrats are fixing it. And they probably did fix 2020. There's a lot of weird anomalies, like really weird anomalies. And it'll be interesting to see what they can expose, because if you don't have the facts, what are you going to do? It's the bigger challenge they have out in California just the same. That's where Republicans are failing the country. Like when Trump goes crazy tomorrow night, if he's talking about Georgia and he says the Raphael Warnock election, the John Ossoff election. Okay, understand, we wound up in that position not because Democrats were cheating on election night per se, but because they changed the rules in the run-up to the 2020 election at a lot of state legislature levels, and the Republicans didn't do enough to fight them. You know, in some states, they just couldn't. But the reality is they used COVID and a combination of Black Lives Matter protests to say that minorities were going to be disenfranchised by this white supremacist nation if we didn't change the voting rules to allow for 24-hour drop boxes, ballot harvesting, unlimited mail-in voting. And because of COVID, every state voter should get a mail-in ballot sent to their house. So, I mean, who knows? If you voted by mail and showed up to the polls, they might have counted your vote twice. I don't know the answer. Okay, I know that in my house, me and Jenny were the only people over the age of 18, and we got a mail-in ballot sent to our house for every single adult who had ever registered to vote in that house. So we had an entire family of adults living there before us. That was six people. There was a lovely family they bought it off of that had four people. So all things considered, my house got 12 mail-in ballots in the 2020 election. We used to talk about it on the show. And if I would have filled them all out and sent them in New York, do you think they would have stopped from counting them?
5: The answer would be no.
0: Probably not. Probably not if they're for a Democrat, too. I mean, that's who's in charge of it's the old saying. It's not who votes, it's who counts. So a lot of the drumbeat right now is about Iran. We talked about it yesterday when I was filling in on the Five. They're like, oh, Iran's a mess. What's going on with Iran? I mean, nothing's going on with Iran. Okay, if for all intents and purposes, they're bombing them during the daytime now. Okay, Iran's in a very bad spot. Okay, they initially were conducting these strikes at night because you need to sneak in. You need to avoid surface-to-air fire. You need to overwhelm radar systems and any anti-aircraft artillery they might have. Okay, so you come in at night because you need that element of surprise. If we're bombing them during the day, this isn't even a battle anymore. This is a pigeon going potty on a statue. Okay, Iran playing the part of the statue. And so the reality is, they don't have a military card. There could be a political motivation. They're trying to drag this out, get closer to the midterms. They think they're going to get a more favorable deal. But I think Trump has reached his wit's end in that they were trying to make the Abraham Accords become the Ayatollah Accords. What does that mean, Jimmy? It means when they made this deal in the Middle East to get six Arabic nations to recognize Israel's right to exist. Those were called the Abraham Accords. And the way they got those countries that wanted to blow Israel off the map to just say, hey, we'll be neighbors. We'll agree to disagree, but we'll do business and we'll stop blowing each other up. They got that to happen by pointing these guys towards a better way of doing things.
4: Money, money, money, money, money, money, money.
0: Money. You guys can make so much more money as trade partners than you can as antagonistic groups that keep blowing each other up. So why don't we raise a glass to a somewhat civil relationship that has less civil, you know, suicide bombers and more fat bank accounts? And the Arabic nations were like, hell yeah, let's make that money, girl. It's all about the Benjamins. Isn't that what P. Diddy said? And if ever there was a place where a P. Diddy reference would apply, it's to countries whose entire economy runs on oil. P. Diddy, no shortage of baby oil over there in that jail cell. But the point is, okay, the Abraham Accords were made with Arabic nations that have a different set of values than the Iranian religious fanatics. I mean, a lot of them are practicing the same religion, different interpretation, but Iran just wants to blow up Israel. Okay, they're no different than the Palestinians. I've played you the Bill Clinton clip a lot. All they wanted to do when Bill Clinton was president, he tried to give them a state. He was going to give them 94% of that area, pick any 4% of Israel to come with it. And they were like, no, we just want to blow up Israel. Okay, that's unfortunately the ideology that Hamas shares with Iran. It's no secret that Iran is the state sponsor of Hamas.
5: We're paying in cash.
0: So Iran does not want to give this up for money. They don't want to give it up for harmony, not the Elton John song harmony. They don't care, okay? No version of harmony is appealing to them. And they were hoping to do the old hem and haw, which is what they've done with every president for the last 47 years. Yeah, we'll make a deal. Oh, they just broke the deal. Yeah, we're not going to break the deal. They just did. Now we don't even want to make a deal. Hey, what the hell's wrong with these people? That's what Iran has been doing for 47 years. So Americans tried a strategy of containment, which is, well, we're not going to let Iran go on the march and go after Israel. We'll see to it that the Iranian army doesn't do that. Our forces will bring the pain if they do. So what did Iran do instead? They just cut checks to the Hezbollahs and the Hamases of the world, and they went out and perpetrated the terror attacks on Israel and our allies in the region. So Iran, whether it's doing it themselves or cutting a check because they don't want to get their hands dirty, they only value one thing. They want to blow Israel off the map. They hate us because we are their ally, which means they can't make a deal. Like when the Democrats say Donald Trump is literally Hitler, they don't mean that. Like they don't believe it. They're using it to put social pressure on people so they vote Democrat. Hey, you're not going to vote for Hitler, are you? Think about that. Do you think NBC really truly believes Donald Trump is Hitler? NBC employed him for 15 years. He hosted The Apprentice. It was so successful, they launched a Celebrity Apprentice. Yet they got on TV with a straight face and said he was literally Hitler while they were literally paying him royalty checks. They don't believe it. They're using it as a social cudgel. But when Iran refers to America as the great Satan, like, they believe it. If someone is the great Satan, you ain't making a deal. You want to kill a guy. You want to kill his allies. You want to kill his friends. You want to kill the neighboring countries that share Western values. So there's no version of this where the Abraham Accords become the Ayatollah Accords. That memorandum of understanding was made by people within the Iranian government who couldn't actually adhere to it because there are military hardliners that lose power if peace sets in the region. They have control of the military right now. The hardliners do not want a settlement with America because that requires them to lose power. And in that regard, they're a lot like the Democrats who are trying to upend everything Trump does. They're so desperate to be the ones in power that they're hurting the country they hope to rule. You know, the Democrats believed in borders. They voted for a border wall under George W. Bush. They voted for a border wall under Barack Obama. They stood down when George W. Bush did what we know as family separation. They stood down when it was done by Barack Obama. Okay, but when Trump got into office and said he was going to do those things, they were like, what kind of white supremacist Hitler Nazi is doing that? We should be building bridges, not walls. And they let 21 million people cross the country illegally.
5: What Buenos Dias?
6: Buenos Dias.
0: They were so hell-bent on getting power by calling Trump racist, they damaged, I mean, on a generational level, they've damaged America with the spending, with the crime, with the fentanyl, with the kids getting trafficked. It's bad. It's a humanitarian crisis. But they want to be in control so bad that they're wrecking the thing they want to control, the little kid, the classic adage of the kid in the backseat on the family road trip that doesn't want to share his toy. Hey, can you let your brother play with the toy? No! Come on, just give him 5 minutes. No, I'm not sharing! Come on, let him play. And they start tugging on it. The next thing you know, the toy gets broken in half. That's what the Democrats are doing to the country. But that's what the military hardliners are doing in Iran. They don't want to share. They don't want to share power within their own government. They don't want to share values or coexist with Israel or anybody from the West. So they want to start and stop and stall tactic their way out of this so they can get back to enriching uranium and pretending nothing ever happened. We'll let them sell a couple of oil barrels and they'll sponsor a couple more terror groups. But what Trump is running into is a historical fork in the road. And if he goes left, he's every president who's ever dealt with Iran, a guy who got played on the world stage thinking he could make a deal they never had any interest in making. But if he goes the other way and he actually finishes the job, which is the adage a lot of people have been using, then you might eventually see a new government out there in Iran. Okay, the worst thing that could ever have happened to Iran this week happened. The economy got exponentially better. We got the best inflation numbers in 6 years, which means, yes, the media is going to tell you the sky's falling. They're going to tell you the price of gas is going to go back up if we get into a full-throated conflict with Iran. And all of that stuff might even be true. And they're not going to mention any of the good that's happened between now and then. You know, the inflation numbers, the gas prices, the tax cuts, the Trump RX plans, the Trump savings accounts. They don't talk about that on TV. It's like I was on the 5 twice in the last few days. We did 2 blocks on affordability. Nobody even brings up the Trump accounts. You know, whoever the Democrat is sitting there, they're like, wow, we got to make life affordable. We got to pay for college someday. Do you realize Donald Trump just opened up plans that give every single newborn baby in America about $200,000 by the time they're 18 years of age? Okay, that goes a long way towards affordability. Goes a long way towards paying for college. Is anyone even talking about it in the media? Not even a little, because it's good. They don't want to cover good news. Okay, they'll cover these controversial ICE shootings up in Maine, all that stuff that's going on. Some new polling on that I'm going to get to. But the reality for the Iranians in this moment is Trump has the economy in such a good place that he can rebound from any short-term surge in fuel prices that might ensue if he attacks Iran. And the one thing he knows, the one thing Iran now knows, that the media is not telling you, is if Trump steps on the gas against Iran, we're not looking at a very long conflict here. Guys, understand, when we bomb people and bomb them at night, it's because there are air defense systems we need to evade, and it's because we're trying to minimize civilian casualties and do it when the streets aren't as crowded. Okay, we're now in a position where we can confidently bomb them in the day because they don't have an ability to fight back. And it might seem like a good religious idea to keep doing so if you're one of those hardcore fanatics running their government, but the debate is over on whether or not it's a good idea. The military's gone. The Navy's gone. The anti-air defense systems are gone. Okay, so it's going to be a deal. Or it's going to be 72 virgins, you know, for whoever the hell's on the other side of the negotiating table. And no matter what they tell you in the media about, like, oh, we're screwed. There go the prices again. Trump's war of aggression with Iran and blah, blah, blah, blah, blah. The real big difference between the Abraham Accords and the Ayatollah Accords is a lot of the people in those Arabic Gulf states could be reasoned with financially. That was a better way of life for them. Iran is only interested in one thing, okay? They want to wipe out Israel. They want to wipe out the West. And they're driving us into a kill or be killed situation, okay? That's the good news for them, is they might wind up in that kill or be killed situation they've always wanted with Israel. The bad news is, yeah, they might wind up in that situation because it ain't going to work out for them.
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6: 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Yep. Rousy, but different.
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0: slowing it down, Fox Across America. Scott Kennedy coming up a little bit later on. Caroline Sunshine. We'll get some you and me time on the phones. I got to tell you, man, there are a lot of theories on how we need to handle this Iran situation. We talked about some of them on the five. But I don't think there's any more foremost authority on foreign policy than Trey in Wilmington, North Carolina. Trey is probably on his way to a bar as we speak. He has maybe the highest security clearance in the Miller Lite administration. Yo, Trey.
1: Yo, Jimmy, how you doing?
0: Better now. We needed an expert, and thankfully you've answered the call.
1: Absolutely. I'm available anytime you need some expert help. Listen, this war would be over a lot quicker if the CIA and the Mossad would get together and take their little sneaky butts and go knock off, eliminate all the IRGC leadership. Start at the top, get Golubov, get Vashidi, the two negotiators that met with Vance in Switzerland, and then just move down the ladder, because if you get the head of the snake, the rest will scatter. Also, Trump keeps talking about he doesn't want American boots on the ground. Mm-hmm. He is trying to convince the Saudis to go in there with their army, and they hate the IRGC. So that would be interesting if they went and did our dirty work for us.
0: I agree. And if that doesn't work, maybe we get that bison from Yellowstone Park. Can we send that guy?
1: Oh, hell yeah. That's a good idea. Let's get that. Get the bison and put him over there for a week.
0: It would work, because knowing some of those Iranian guys, they'd think the bison was hot and try to hook up with it. You know what I mean? this one's a little bigger than my goat, but I think I'll give it a try. It's 5 o'clock somewhere.

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2: I'm Gail Hurd. Another heat wave is on the way. High temperatures will climb into the upper 90s Thursday and Friday, flirting with high temperatures records both days. In addition to the hot weather, the humidity will also increase. Heat index values could push 107 through Friday. And two additional arrests have been made in connection with a shooting outside the Wilson County Courthouse Monday that left a woman in critical condition. Wilson County Sheriff's Office says that 21-year-old Abdul Kareem Mustafa is accused of shooting 19-year-old Latoya Andrea Lucas multiple times on the steps of the Wilson County Courthouse around 10:30 a.m. Monday. Surveillance video showed Mustafa sitting on the bench outside the courthouse before opening fire. Now, Mustafa was arrested that day, but Tuesday, 18-year-old Jalexis Arshe Applewhite and 28-year-old Terry Lorenzo Covington were arrested, both facing felony charges of accessory before the fact. They made their first court appearances Wednesday morning. WPTF forecast, the overnight low 70 with partly cloudy skies. Gail Hurd, WPTF News.
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1: Oh, hot damn. Back in action. Middle hour of a three-hour audio masterpiece we call Fox Across America, sponsored by the fine folks at Prevagen, which is for your brain. That's the slogan. If you have a brain right now, your face hurts from using it. The news has gotten so dumb. Just an absolute stampede of stupidity. We're going to try to make sense of it in this hour. Kennedy's coming by. She's a two-sports star from MTV. She's over here at Fox. She writes for the Daily Mail, otherwise known as the Side Boob Gazette. We're going to talk Kennedy because I was done dirty by an airline this week, and we're going to have like an episode of the People's Court with Kennedy where I explain the infraction, and maybe she can tell me if I'm right or wrong about this. But I am in a position right now where I was like truly wronged by an airline, and I'm not going to name names because we're not doing the segment yet. We're going to do it an hour from now when Kennedy gets on. The only thing I can tell you in the short term is that it rhymes with American Airlines. But as we get underway in this hour, not about me. I'll take the edge off a little bit. Play these Joe Biden clips really quickly. It's important. When you listen to this show, you hear me say this at the top of the hour pretty much every day. I'm trying to focus on what affects you. What affects you? Like, we cover a lot of things in politics that don't actually affect you. They're like, oh, the reflecting pool in Washington. Was it vandalized? Is there algae? The correct answer is, who gives a That's the correct answer. Okay, we want to get this right. We want our national mall to look good. I don't care if Trump spends money. I didn't complain when Obama spent money. Okay, Trump spent $13 million on the reflecting pool. You know how much Barack Obama spent? $42 million.
2: I don't see you doing any better in the booty department.
1: But again, it was no outrage. We didn't get mad about it. It's the reflecting pool. It's the national mall. It's supposed to look good. We fight over so many superficial, stupid things. So I try to focus politically on what affects you. You know, financial things affect you. The Trump accounts are good. The fact that we just got the lowest inflation report in 6 years, really good. It's going to bring down prices. Big damn deal. The Strait of Hormuz kind of open. Stock market likes it today. We're getting lower gas prices comparative to a month ago. So a lot of good news that affects you. That affects you because it's coming out of your pocket. But the other thing that affects you on the most primal level is your safety. There's this back and forth going on over this ICE shooting up in Maine. I talked about this yesterday when I was filling in on the 5. ICE is tasked with getting rid of the worst human beings who've ever lived. Murderers, rapists, pedophiles, just awful garbage human beings with final deportation orders. And we've had a series of incidents now where ICE attempted to apprehend someone, and either that person drove their car at an ICE agent, or a counter protester drove their car at an ICE agent. What do these two incidents have in common? They're both really, really stupid. Just listen, I'm a former New York City cab driver. Nobody wants tips from me on how to behave behind the wheel. I promise. Okay. You have no idea. I was like a population control device out there. But the fact remains, nobody should be hitting a law enforcement agent with their car.
3: He knows what he's talking about.
1: Under any circumstance. If you're fleeing arrest, if you're trying to obstruct somebody else's arrest, yes, we are the most tolerant and inclusive society in the world. Yes, you have more freedoms here than you do anywhere else in the world. No, you do not have the freedom to aim your vehicle, which is now a deadly weapon, at a federal agent. You don't. And when we have all of these debates, oh, ICE, they got to stop the roadside pullovers. ICE right now is conducting a review in what I believe is kind of like a calm things down scenario. They have announced that they're no longer making car stops. Now, that's not going to last. Tom Homan flat out said it's going to come back. Of course it's going to come back, because sometimes it's the only option they have in cities that don't otherwise cooperate with ICE agents. Something you got to think about when it comes to places where we've had these anti-ICE riots and people have gotten killed is that ICE was being forced to apprehend criminals out in the open like they're playing Pokemon Go. And the reason is because sanctuary laws or non-cooperate laws don't allow ICE to apprehend violent criminals when they're in criminal custody. Meaning if you're in a state that cooperates with ICE, you arrest a guy who's wanted for murder and is in our country illegally, you call up ICE. You go, hey, we got a detainer on this guy. Come pick him up. And they come down to the jail where the guy's already behind bars, where the guy's already in handcuffs. They pick him up. Okay, I don't doubt that can get unruly. There's bad language and cursing and headbutting. But here's the good news. He's already behind bars. He's already in handcuffs. You got the guy.
2: Bingo.
1: But now you take that same guy who's wanted for murder, either going to get deported or spend life in prison, and you let him back out into the streets.
4: That's stupid. Use your common sense.
1: And you've got protesters that are there to be like, ICE is like a stop up. They're like, Hitler, Warsaw, Poland. That's what Seth Moulton said. And these people tell you they care. Well, I'm angry because I care. But if you care, as I said yesterday on the 5, you stop calling ICE the Gestapo. You stop drawing comparisons to Warsaw, Poland. Why? Because there were people out there dumb enough to believe it. And they inflamed tensions. And the next thing you know, we have these hostile apprehensions that go sideways and people get shot and killed and everything in between. Not good. If you want to help, shut up. You can vote. You can peacefully protest. But the minute anybody gets hit with a car, everybody has a problem.
5: I think he's got a point.
1: So let me give you this clip really quick. Because it affects you. The ICE thing affects you. It affects your family. If you're getting violent criminals out of society, we are all better off. If you're getting convicted pedophiles out of society, we're all better off. Unless you're Tim Walz. Tim Walz, here he is. I played this clip. Saying Minnesota isn't safer because we're deporting a man who was convicted of sexually assaulting a child for 10 years. This is real. Clip 16.
6: Thanks, Case. I would state this, that I can find no reason how Minnesota will be safer or better if Mr. Vang is deported to a country he has not been to since he was a child.
1: Oh, my goodness.
7: Garbage like you just makes me sick.
1: These guys are like, well, this New York Times did this today. New York Times published a story today about how Trump administration deported a man who's been in America for 20 years. But you know what they didn't put until the very last page of the article? The fact that, yes, he's been in America for 20 years. He spent the last 19 of them in jail.
8: That's why I don't read the newspaper, because it's garbage. And the editor that let it come out is garbage.
1: And that's Tim Walz taking the same angle. Well, the country wouldn't be safer just because we sent a guy back to a country he hasn't lived in since he was a child. No. We're not sending him back there because we're running a tourism agency. We're sending him back here because he molested kids here. Ergo, our streets are better with less child molesters. Like, how did we get to a place in our politics? You remember political slogans like a chicken in every pot? How did we get to this place where it was like a child molester in every community? A third world gangbanger and a Somali fraudster. If I'm elected, let freedom ring with empty daycares. What's happening? I don't know what's happening. But the point is, here's Marco Rubio talking about deporting the pedophile Tim Walz tried to protect. Clip 17.
9: Just weeks ago, a convicted sex offender and a foreign national was shielded from deportation by the governor of Minnesota. Laotian national Tu Li Vang was convicted of repeatedly sexually abusing a 10-year-old girl in the state of Minnesota. He even tried to pay his victim for her silence, and he called his heinous crimes a minor thing. Just days before this foreign sex offender was scheduled to be deported, Tim Walz, the governor, issued him a pardon, setting him free to once again endanger the children of America. Well, this week I revoked his legal status in the United States, and as a result, federal agents took him into custody. And as of today, he has been removed from the United States. Because of our action, this foreign criminal will never pose a threat to any American ever again.
10: Get him out of here. Get him out.
1: So that is Marco Rubio saying this guy will never be in the country again. And we should all applaud that, guys. I don't care what you vote for. I don't care what you identify as. I don't care what you're attracted to. I don't care who you find funny. None of it matters to me. Okay, but we should all still be able to find common ground on the fact that nowhere in the world is there a community that would be better off if we just had more convicted pedophiles pardoned by the governor. Like, what are we even talking about here? But it's crazy. And it comes back to the ICE thing because it's the same conversation. ICE has got to get the pedophiles, the drug dealers, the rapists, the bad guys. And yes, when people get violent with ICE, bad things happen to them. And yes, when people hit ICE agents with cars, they get shot. I'm fine with it. Okay, I'm not happy you're dead. But if we don't start preaching a message of personal responsibility, it's going to get a lot worse before it gets better. But here is Seth Moulton. He thinks he has a moment. Oh, he's having a moment. And why is he doing this? It's very important. Seth Moulton's from Massachusetts, up there. And you understand, in Maine, they are trying to leverage this politically in a Senate race that just went up in smoke. They nominated Graham Plattner, the Nazi tattoo guy. He was forced out of the race by Democratic donors who didn't want to give money to what they thought was a losing campaign. And they were going to pull the money out of Maine and go allocate it into other Senate races that where they thought it might be a little bit closer, a little bit more of a toss-up. They had left the Maine Senate seat for dead. But then they had an ICE shooting in Maine, and they were like, this is our moment. We'll get everybody mad at ICE. They'll get mad at Susan Collins. Let's go, boys. And that's what they're doing. Said this on The Five yesterday. You cannot ignore the political overtones of this backlash because they're trying to galvanize their base. Do you know the Democrats thought they were going to get killed in the Biden midterms? And then the Democrats leaked the Dobbs decision, a Supreme Court decision. It is illegal to do so, but they leaked it. And no one has faced accountability to this day. And they were able to put a pretend abortion issue into the midterms because the Democrats claimed that repealing Roe versus Wade would ban abortion.
10: Not even close.
1: You know, last year we had more abortions than ever. 70% of them were done by pill. They don't really go to the abortion clinic as much in this modern moment because of advances. But I don't know that I consider them advances because of what they lead to. But the point is, the Democrats told everybody that you're never going to be able to get an abortion again. But all Roe versus Wade really did is it sent it back to each individual state and gave them their own right to vote on just how much abortion, if any, they would tolerate. As you'd imagine, every one of the blue states where the turnouts were the biggest, they were never in danger of losing a single solitary right. But they were able to galvanize the base on one issue. The Democrats are trying to make ICE the one issue. Centrist Democrats really don't want socialists taking over the party, but they desperately want to gain majorities in the Senate and the House. So they'll stand for anything the socialists want. They'll say we're a big tent party. Even if the socialists don't want them in that tent, even if the socialists don't think Jews have a right to exist and the gays shouldn't be among us and the women shouldn't have all that jazz, they don't care. They just want that majority. So their position is just, well, we should all agree that ICE is the Gestapo. And so they're trying to make this Maine shooting a moment, a politically viable moment. It's not about the person who got killed. Think about what happened out in Minneapolis. Think about what happened with the Alex Peretti thing. Alex Peretti got in a violent fight with the cops. They did not arrest him because they were trying to focus on the bad guys. He spit on a federal agent. He kicked out the taillights of a federal vehicle. They let him go. So he came back again a few days later, got in another violent fist fight with the cops. He had a firearm on him that he had not disclosed at the time.
5: This could be a problem.
1: Because when they saw his gun, he wound up getting shot. Okay, when Alex Peretti now died for this cause, MSNBC got caught photoshopping his headshot. We covered it on my Fox News Saturday Night TV show. MSNBC tried to make him more attractive in hopes that people would become more drawn to the cause. Look how hunky this guy is. How dare I shoot a guy with abs? Come on, it'd be one thing if he was one of them slobs, you know. And they got photoshopping his chin, his chest, and his hair to make him more attractive. We showed the side-by-side on TV. It's one of the funniest things I've ever seen. I can't imagine being in such a broken place. They're like, yeah, sorry about Gary. But I couldn't help but notice there'd be more ladies at the funeral if Gary was a little better looking. Maybe you guys can do something to the headshot. I mean, that's essentially what MSNBC did. They did the same thing. You're not hot enough to be a martyr, so we're going to Photoshop you. Now, obviously, that wasn't about Alex Peretti. That was about them. The same thing you're hearing up in Maine. Not about ICE, not about Alex Peretti. It's just about them. I'm going to play the clip when we come back. I'm going to prove it. I have evidence. I did my homework. You know what the kids say? I have receipts, damn it. And I'm going to show you those receipts. I'm going to speak to the manager, full radio Karen, when we come back.
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0: We got Kennedy coming up, Caroline Sunshine coming up. Right now, I have to play you one clip of Boston Democrat Seth Moulton.
1: This guy's a serious ass.
0: So the Democrats thought they're going to lose the Maine Senate race because of the whole Graham Plattner fiasco. But now ICE shot a guy who was fleeing arrest, tried to hit an ICE agent with his car. Obviously, people are protesting. They're outside Susan Collins' house. They're blaming her. Susan Collins didn't let anybody into the country illegally, and Susan Collins didn't tell anybody to hit the cops with their car. But they're still out there telling you, this is the real problem.
2: Democrats are so full of crap.
0: Guys, when you tackle fake problems, you make the real ones bigger. But here's Seth Moulton getting mad. Look at this acting gig, clip 15.
3: If you don't think this is f***ed up, you don't know what it means to be an American. And every one of us should be angry right now in this moment and willing to stand up for our values, the values that have always made this country great. And anyone who's just letting these MAGA autocrats get away with this needs to fight or get out of the way. It's time for us to stop this. So if you're on your way to Maine right now, thank you. If you're standing up and fighting in your community, thank you. If you're doing everything you can to protect our values, thank you. But if you're someone who can do more, then we need to do more. We need to do more right now. Because lives are on the line. Lives are getting lost. Because what? He used his Prius as a weapon at 2.5 miles an hour? That's just an excuse to shoot somebody. That's what's going on. These thugs want an excuse to shoot someone like they're patrolling the Warsaw Ghetto in 1941. That's bullshit. And it needs to stop.
4: That was absolutely dreadful.
0: They're patrolling the streets like it's Warsaw, Poland. I mean,
2: that is balderdash and hogwash. And
0: again, you're conflating a genocide with a leak with law enforcement. Genocide, not legal. Deportations, legal. They were going after a guy with a final deportation order. Final means no trials left, no due process allowed. Remember how the Democrats were yelling about due process? They were going after a guy who got all the due process allowable by law. And he was still evading arrest, and this happened. And Seth Moulton's like, if you're not effing mad, you don't care about the country. It's so stupid.
5: You don't have a clue.
0: None. But they're trying to make a moment out of it. That's the point. They're trying to get people reinvested in that race by saying, you got to vote for whatever socialist jackass the donors put up. We're under attack here.
6: You've got to get mad.
0: That's what they're going with. But getting mad don't pay the bills. Don't make the schools better, streets safer, groceries more affordable. Doesn't bring down the price of gas. This is just play acting. It's just a school play they want you to vote for. But it's not a good one. We're going to discuss it with Kennedy because this thing is tanking at the box office. It is not. You think Supergirl did bad losing $180 million? Watch the Democrats in Maine way underwater.

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1: I'm Melissa Vale. A Durham child died after drowning Tuesday night. Broadcasted by scanner traffic from just after 8 p.m. Tuesday, says the drowning happened at 4916 Old Page Road. According to dispatchers recorded on radio traffic, a 3-year-old child drowned in the pool, and a chaplain was asked to respond to Duke Hospital. Cyclospora is a microscopic parasite that causes gastrointestinal symptoms. It spreads when someone eats or drinks something contaminated with feces. Deputy Director of Wake County Public Health, Jennifer Brown, tells WRAL.
2: Unlike other foodborne illnesses, the only way to kill the parasite Cyclospora is through heat treatment.
1: Two more people have been charged in connection with a shooting outside a Wilson courthouse that left 3 people hurt. According to court documents, Terry Covington and Jalexis Applewhite were both charged with felony accessory before the fact in connection with the shooting. Abdul Mustafa has been charged with attempted first-degree murder. Alyssa Vale, WPTF News.
3: With SRN News, I'm Jason Walker. United States intensifying its strikes targeting Iran, hitting targets more to the north. Tehran retaliated early Thursday with missile and drone fire targeting Bahrain and Kuwait before dawn. President Trump says ICE officials should continue vehicle stops despite the recent shootings. Homeland Security Secretary Mark Wayne Mullen responded by saying illegal migrants will be arrested and deported wherever they are. President Trump has addressed a defense summit at the U.S. Army War College. That summit Wednesday also included War Secretary Pete Hegseth and Pennsylvania GOP Senator David McCormick. European Union President Ursula von der Leyen has signed an agreement to move forward on a joint weapons production deal with Ukraine. This is SRN News.
4: Clear skies tonight with a low of 72. Sunny and hot for Thursday with a high of 100. On Thursday night, clear skies, low around 76. Hot again on Friday with a high of 100. Partly cloudy on Friday night, low of 77.
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18: OG Chuck Berry House is there. House he was living in when he wrote Johnny B. Goode and Maybelline and No Particular Place to Go. You know, Chuck Berry had like a primal imperative to succeed. You know, he was working in the trades. He had a family, you know, young family. And obviously he had a creative ambition and wanted to become, I guess, what he became, which is the, you know, father of rock and roll. But he did that because we live in America, where a minority man like Chuck Berry in a year like 1954 predates the Civil Rights Act by 10 years, was able to create an iconic, an iconic legacy as a rock and roll star. I mean, he is what the Beatles formed over. Do you know, like, when John Lennon met Paul McCartney at the Cavern Club in Liverpool, they're like, you like Chuck Berry? I love Chuck Berry. And they loved Chuck Berry. It was one of the first things they bonded over. That's why early Beatles albums feature songs like Roll Over, Beethoven, and Too Much Monkey Business, because they loved Chuck Berry. Chuck Berry is only possible in the place we happen to live in. I bring this up because there's so much talk, so many people just disparaging America right now. But have you ever heard the phrase, the American dream? You know, the American dream. Oh, going after the American dream. Okay, we're the only country. You never hear somebody be like, oh, the Cambodian dream, the Russian dream, the Canadian dream. No, we're here in search of the Switzerland dream. It's just the American dream. There are things going on here that can't be accomplished anywhere else in the world. They can't be attempted in most of the world, let alone accomplished. The reason I sit here every day and exhaust you with stories about me being a New York City cab driver is because there's somebody listening right now who was probably getting punched in the soul by life, who thinks they have no shot at turning the bus around and getting back on their feet. But I'm sitting here as proof that you absolutely can. You just got to be willing to keep going. And hopefully you do a better job of going than I did when I was driving my taxi. Nothing good. But I bring up the crashes. Here is Joe Scarborough. I wanted to play this clip. There's such a shameless desperation in the Democrat Party when it comes to this ICE issue. Okay, yes, I am upset when people get killed by ICE. I am. It's not good. I don't want them to be dead. But no, I am not willing to sit here and pretend that they don't have a role in their own demise. I said this, you know, all the time about Renee Good out in Minneapolis. She spent 6 hours obstructing an ICE motorcade, driving in and out of it, honking her horn, cutting them off, yelling at them, blowing a whistle. She's a paid agitator there to protest ICE. Well, by about 3 o'clock that day, the ICE agents decided they were going to lock this chick up. They got out of their car to approach the vehicle. She was like, I'm out of here. Stepped on the gas with a cop standing right in front of the car.
19: That can't be good.
18: No, it can't. And she was shot and she was killed. I'm not happy she's dead, but I would make every one of you put you in a lot more peril if I told you her behavior was acceptable. It's not good. You cannot just give martyr status to people who had cops with the car, because, you know, martyr status is reserved for somebody who was just living an innocent life and something terrible happened to them. Okay, they tried doing that with George Floyd. Yes, something terrible did happen to him, but no, he's not a martyr. He had put a knife to a pregnant woman's stomach. You know those CVS receipts? Everybody jokes how CVS gives you really long receipts. Like, a George Floyd arrest record would wrap around the world twice. Be a CVS receipt that connected to every CVS in America. Okay, but the point is, they tried to tell you, well, you know, this Renee Good girl, this Alex Peretti guy, this guy that got shot in Maine, I'm not happy they're dead. I'm just telling you, if you're a person who hate listens because this is Fox News Radio, and you see me on TV with my fat, stupid face, and you're like, I just don't like the guy. I get it. It's how mass media works. I get it. It's fine. Okay, my mom tells me all the time. I don't like it. But the point is, you're still not better off by disagreeing with me on this. You can't hit anybody with your car. You just can't. Now, we can have the rest of this debate over immigration and enforcement tactics and everything in the world, but let's agree that you can't hit anybody with your car. And let's agree that anybody pulling a Joe Scarborough, I'm going to play this clip. Joe Scarborough says they've turned these neighborhood streets into kill zones. Like ICE is just showing up to kill people. Because they're showing up to arrest people who've already killed people, who've already raped people, who've molested children. And when those people try to get away, things go sideways. Why? Because ICE doesn't have the luxury of arresting these people behind bars in these cities. It is not Republican states. It is not Republican legislatures that are letting these people roam free. It is Democrat states. They are creating the very scenario they tell you is the worst thing that's ever happened in the history of our country. Here's Joe Scarborough, clip 13.
19: I don't live in Maine. I'm not an immigrant, but I'm a proud American. And this administration has made every single American complicit in these deaths. The hardliners in this administration,
18: oh, God.
19: They don't care about the politics because many of them are white supremacists.
18: Oh, God.
19: And they don't care. They're cruel. And this is what they want.
20: They are turning hometowns in America into kill zones. They're turning neighborhood streets into kill zones.
21: I'm surrounded by idiots.
18: They're turning neighborhood streets into kill zones.
4: That is a fact check false.
18: And really think about that, because you've had thousands of people killed by illegal immigrants that are in this country. Like, in theory, if you were going to talk about kill zones, letting in the murderers is the offense. Killing a few of them on the way out the door, sign me up. And again, not calling for violence. I just think the Democrats are trying to do something, and they've inflamed tensions to the point that it's a political winner for them. Like, it's a loser for the country because you don't want more violent criminals in your community. But I'm going to give you the CNN poll. Here's Harry Enten. And I quote Harry Enten when he gives results I like. I quote him when he gives results I hate. Okay, I'm trying to call a fair fight. Here's a poll saying Trump has lost trust on immigration. Clip 12.
22: Trust on immigration. This was one of the pillars of Donald Trump's first campaign back in 2016, winning that Republican primary. He had a massive advantage in terms of, you know, immigration, trusting Trump on immigration. Back in November of 2024, when he won that second term, 53% of Americans said yes, just 46% said no. Look at this number now. Again, a massive change in the court of public opinion. Now, 58% of Americans say no. They do not, in fact, trust Trump on immigration. Just 41% say yes. So what we're seeing with ICE is finding its way to the Trump administration at large, to Trump at large. No longer is this pillar of Donald Trump's support something he can count on anymore. The American people have simply put lost the trust, or Donald Trump has lost the trust of the American people on immigration.
23: People aren't buying it, CNN, you dumb bastard.
18: Fun Trump clip, but they are buying it to some extent because they think this has gotten crazy. They liked the idea of closing the border. They don't mind mass deportations, but when people start getting killed, as you'd imagine, people start getting squeamish and they think it looks inhumane. And I got to be honest, there's no good solution to a problem that the Democrats caused by letting 21 million people into the country. We're in this position because of them. And now they're complaining about the way we go about cleaning it up. You know, it's politics 101, cause a problem, blame the other guy for his lack of solutions. But understand, for Trump, this has become a liability. Like, politically, his strength is the economy. If he does things well with the economy, he's going to be in a great place in the midterms. But he's not governing purely with the economy in the midterms in mind. Why? Because he doesn't care, man. He's got 2.5 years left in office, and the politics at this point aren't as important as the productivity. Like, I know there's people within the Republican Party like, hey, I'm in a vulnerable district, and, you know, we've got to kind of moderate our take on this. I don't doubt that pressure exists behind closed doors, but he don't care. You know, he'd rather clean up the country. He'd rather stop Iran. You know, he'd rather get oil prices under control. And if that is unpopular short term, he doesn't care if we're better off long term. He is governing like a businessman. He's old. Okay, he's 80 years old. When guys turn 80, they think about their legacy. They're mindful of the impact they're going to have. Most of what Trump did to the White House isn't going to be there under the next president. You're not going to see a picture of Joe Biden as an auto pen. There's not going to be plaques that say Ronald Reagan loved Trump under Ronald Reagan's, or Trump is the greatest president who ever lived. Like, they've kind of North Korea'd parts of the White House, like very propaganda-ish. And that's not going to survive Trump. The next guy's going to take down most of the gold and get rid of most of the actual, you know, silly plaques. You know, undermining Biden. Bill Clinton's plaque is hilarious. It talks about how Hillary ran against Trump and lost. It's so funny because it's a plaque dedicated to each president, and there's smack talk on the biographies written by Trump. Other presidents aren't going to do that. It almost seems a little beneath the White House. Like, it's funny. It's trolling. But he's really leaned into a lot of things that won't be around. He wants to do substantive things that will be around. And that's where a lot of his energy is. That's where a lot of his focus is. So he said today, we just got the email internally. Shout out to Maria. Said that he is overruling DHS on car stops, and they're going to go back to car stops right away. And it's one of the key ways they have to track people down. You run a license plate, you see, oh, that guy driving is a wanted illegal immigrant, is a wanted murderer, rapist, or a pedophile. Let's go lock him up. And the Democrats would tell you that, well, that's crazy, that's inhumane, bad things can happen. And they can. Okay, but worse things can happen if you let these murderers and pedophiles go free. So we're in a really crazy spot right now where, you know, I always tell you we want to focus on issues that affect you. Like, this affects you, man. How safe the streets are, that matters. Okay, the pretend things that seem like they don't matter. There was a congressional witness yesterday who said men could have babies.
0: You can't handle the truth.
18: On some small scale, that doesn't matter because it's just a crazy person trying to push propaganda. But it does matter just the same because it's the same type of ideological divide being furthered by people on the left that is so devoid of science, yet they advance it by telling you you're a transphobic bigot who doesn't follow science. Listen to this exchange really quickly. This is Representative Mary Miller from Illinois. And she is talking to the medical school dean on whether or not non-biological women can have babies. Listen to this, clip 18.
1: The vast majority of pregnancies are in women, and I have absolutely no problem with using the word pregnant women. I use it myself.
2: Has a non-biological woman ever had a baby?
1: A transgender person can.
2: That's not a biological woman. Has a non-biological woman ever had a baby?
1: I would...
2: No,
1: reiterate,
2: it's ridiculous.
1: Care.
18: It is ridiculous. And there's a little more of this, and it's worth you hearing really quickly. Clip 19.
2: Can someone have a uterus but not be a woman? Because it seems like your school is promoting that ridiculous idea.
3: I think, again, as Dr. Hoggett has described, we're treating transgender people, but we're doing that in compliance with state and federal law.
2: And you do teach biology?
3: Yes, we do.
2: Yes, this is curious. So I'm going to ask you again, can someone have a uterus and not be a woman? Just say yes or no. Can they?
3: Again, I would need
2: that's
3: general
2: what,
3: ladies.
2: That's what your medical school is promoting.
18: So that's one of those superficial things. But again, it matters to you because there are things we should all be able to agree on. We all took biology. You all watched Mr. Rogers.
24: Boys are boys from the beginning. If you were born a boy, you stay a boy. Girls are girls right from the start. If you were born a girl, you stay a girl and grow up to be a lady.
18: That was Mr. Rogers. But we've now got medical schools telling us that this verse of the song is untrue.
24: Only girls can be the mummies. Only boys can be the daddies. Yes, sir.
18: And I say all of this as a way of telling you that the divide in our lives right now, like politically, is like Trump knows deportations aren't popular when ICE agents shoot people. But he knows they're necessary when there's 21 million people in the country illegally, including 11,000 people plus that are convicted of murder in other countries. They need to go. And in that regard, the progress to him is more important than the politics. The Democrats are telling you we need to keep these people in the country. Tim Walz says we're not safer if we deport that pedophile in Minneapolis. The Democrats are telling you men can have babies. Insanity. But why? Because on their end of it, the politics are more important than the people. Let's tell you these things are rooted in bigotry. You don't want these migrants in the country because you don't like their race. We're like, I don't like the rape thing. I don't like the murder thing. It's really not a race thing. That's not the truth. What do you got against Brown? And they're doing the same thing with science. You are a transphobe who wants them to die. No, I just want to be able to agree what we've all known to be true for as long as we've walked this planet. There are three genders, male, female, and bull third gender. Okay, and the point that they're trying to advance these ideological fallacies in areas where we normally had compliance and agreement speaks to the desperation of who they are. But they want to be in charge. But they want to be in charge without having any moral compass whatsoever, any intellectual wherewithal whatsoever. Okay, that's the point I'm trying to make when it comes to things like immigration and men having babies.
6: These people are crazy. I'm telling you, they're crazy.
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4: 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Not that kind of congestion. 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
4: 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Or heading home for the day.
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12: There it is, Fox Across America with Jimmy Failla. Kennedy leading off at the top of the next hour to get you up to speed on an out-and-out scam being perpetrated by American Airlines and how they're ripping off customers by downgrading them and keeping the difference in the ticket price. And it happened, of all people, to little old me.
13: That's not right.
12: Such a good story at the top of the next hour. It is going to blow your mind. I just want to have this discussion and get the consumers out there up to speed on what's happening. This is not me being a diva, being it, you know, I booked a flight on a different airline. I'm not doing business with them this way, but something terrible happened along the way, and they're not going to give back the money. Wow! That's what we're dealing with in the year 2026. That is bananas.
6: That's just how white folks will do you.
12: And everybody's like, dude, you know the transportation secretary. He has guest hosted this show. That's not who I am. I'm not trying to be the old, like, I'm going to cause trouble for them. I just want people to stop getting ripped off. And when you hear the way I got ripped off, you're going to die. Like, it's actually really funny. And Kennedy and I will have some fun with it. We fly. We both fly like 40 weeks a year. So we understand the chicanery that goes on. But I've never seen like such a brazen, like they might as well be doing this with a ski mask on. And it's worth discussing because, you know, some of you might be making summer travel plans. Some of you might be planning on flying someplace nice. I don't know. I don't have any taste. I'm going to California to tell dirty jokes in Monterey Friday night. Then I'll be in Napa Saturday night. But, you know, like it, we'll eat some In-N-Out Burger. Go eat a couple of 4x4s with my son Lincoln. No thanks to American Airlines. We'll get into that in the next segment. And we're also going to talk with Caroline Sunshine, who is in from the Trump White House. Have a chit-chat about all things Democrat Party, because she's been on a couple of CNN hits the last couple of days. And, whoa, they're getting after it over there. Not getting after, like, the truth, not getting after productivity. It's just eight people talking at the same time on that Abby Phillips show. Looks like the end of Reservoir Dogs. You know when they all have the guns pointed at each other? It's like a circular firing squad. That is that Abby Phillips show that's on at 10 o'clock at night. You can't hear a word anybody says. They're all screaming at the same time. But some of them are at least screaming sensible things. Caroline Sunshine is one of them. And I love having a State of the Union with her because she doesn't care. She worked in the White House. She is very critical of the Republican Party. Okay, just the same, she's not a big fan of the Democrats right now. So, like myself, Caroline Sunshine is a person trying to have a real conversation that puts you ahead of the politics. Wish us luck.

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6: News this hour from Town Hall. I'm Jason Walker. President Trump says ICE officials should continue vehicle stops despite recent fatal shootings. Homeland Security Secretary Mark Wayne Mullen responding by saying illegal migrants will be arrested and deported wherever they are. War Secretary Pete Hegseth rolling out new screening programs for testosterone deficiency among troops. He calls the move necessary to allow service members to operate at their absolute best. The president announcing new investments in our defense industry.
7: President Trump announced a major investment in the nation's defense industrial base at a defense and innovation summit in Pennsylvania.
8: This afternoon, we're announcing nearly $10 billion of new investments in our defense industrial base right here in the great Commonwealth of Pennsylvania. And these investments will create more than 4,000 jobs. Pennsylvania workers will build the ships, submarines, trucks, weapons, and industries.
7: The announcement comes as the administration continues pushing to expand U.S. defense manufacturing. Willie Nelson, the White House.
6: U.S. reimposing a blockade on Iran after Tehran's attacks on ships in the Strait of Hormuz. Iran remains defiant.
9: Tehran has insisted that any ship going through the strait must do so on a route through Iranian waters and must follow the instructions of Iran's paramilitary Revolutionary Guard. Now, the U.S. had been trying to support those vessels, and the U.N.'s International Maritime Organization had supported this route around Oman, but the ships that have been attacked by Iran in recent days all have been plying that route.
6: That is correspondent John Gambrill reporting. European Union President Ursula von der Leyen has now signed an agreement. It would move forward on a joint weapons production deal with Ukraine. EU views Ukraine's fight against Russia as crucial. More on these stories, townhall.com.
10: 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America's debt continues to climb, and uncertainty still hangs over the global economy. 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
11: I'm Alyssa Vale. The CDC reports 1,645 cases of cyclosporiasis nationwide, with 141 people in the hospital. The North Carolina Department of Health and Human Services reports 307 cases statewide. The majority of North Carolina's cases are in Wake County. Duke Energy last month reduced its proposed residential

0: rate increase after objections. Duke lowered its proposed residential rate hike from 18% to 11.6%. Attorney General Jeff Jackson told WECT the compromise was still too high.
1: That was them basically saying, okay, look, we know that we were nowhere in the ballpark with 18. That gives us real momentum.
0: A fence post that pierced a sewer line in Hillsborough led to nearly 39,000 gallons of sewage spilled over the weekend into a drainage ditch in the 200 block of Odie Street, officials said Wednesday. Officials said the spill was stopped on Monday morning. The WPTF forecast, mostly clear tonight, low around 70. Alyssa Vale, WPTF News.
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1: Oh, you're damn right, and we are fired up in this hour to bring you an absolute embarrassment of radio riches, because joining us off the tippy top of the hour, we are talking about cable news royalty. People refer to her as the Meghan Markle of cable. That is not true. She is a superstar.
2: No, I'm not that high up yet.
1: a gal can dream. But the host of the Kennedy Saves the World podcast, the best writer in the history of the Daily Mail, Kennedy in the house. Crowd goes wild. Good to see you. How about it?
2: Hey, Jim.
1: Can I just deal
2: with you? Tan, rested, and ready.
1: I am in my members only jacket.
2: Looking good, Jim.
1: People who saw me
2: okay, by the way, a couple months ago, you told me that you and Jenny, for your 20-year wedding anniversary, were going to take shirtless photos.
1: Yeah, that's a thing.
2: How are we doing?
1: I mean, are we going to take them?
2: Yes.
1: Take them, yeah. Share them, no. No, we'll take them. I don't care. Look at me. Come on, I joke, but it's true. When you see me in this members only jacket, you know how I always say I dress like an affordable male stripper?
2: Yeah.
1: Most strippers, like if you're having an office party stripper, they're usually like from a time capsule. Like a male stripper would probably be wearing a members only jacket. When I called up to order...
2: And not ironically.
1: That's what I mean. When I called up to order this jacket, the guy was like, seriously? I was like, I'm trying to get the pink one and the white one and the blue one. He's like, for real? And I was like, no, I am. I'm bringing it back.
2: And you accuse me of being on the spectrum. That's adorable.
1: I'm in an exclusive club. Like, I'm literally the only member right now. you don't need a country club if you just buy a member's
3: I'm
1: only.
3: I'm not only a customer, I'm also the president.
1: I'm the guy. Folks, if you've ever seen Kennedy and I live doing stand-up, you would assume we probably travel on Bolt Bus, okay, given the caliber and the ridiculousness and the chicanery we engage in. Yeah. But we have been known to board planes from time to time, okay? Can confirm. On those days when the TSA lets their guard down and they don't run our background, we get right on the plane.
2: Yeah.
1: I've seen it happen. This weekend, I was attempting to get on an American Airlines flight out to California. I have a gig in Monterey Saturday night. Big gig. Okay, we're excited.
2: The beautiful part of the
1: Golden State Theater in Monterey.
2: Oh, yeah, beautiful.
1: You know, the piers there, the sourdough bread bowls, the sardine factory where they filmed the Clint Eastwood movie.
2: They got the seals and the walruses and the manatees or whatever the hell they are.
1: Carmel by the sea. I like Carmels, but my teeth get stuck.
2: You can't eat too many.
1: It's not that kind of Carmel, Nana. Just get back on the plane. Except Nana can't get on the plane. You want to know what happened to me? This is amazing.
2: Yeah.
1: This is amazing. So I'm heading out to California for three shows. Monterey on the 17th, Napa the 18th. Okay. Going to have a little vacation with my family. Fly home from LAX on Sunday the 26th because I have a gig in Anaheim. I'm at the Grove in Anaheim. Very prestigious venue.
2: Beautiful.
1: Probably too classy for my act. A lot of people would
2: Tragic
1: argue.
2: Kingdom.
1: Yeah, including them when they booked me. They're like, I don't know why we're doing this. this is like the last half hour of that movie Requiem for a Dream.
2: Did
1: where
2: they buy
1: do
2: the
1: anything.
2: Insurance so they can cancel you at any time without paying?
1: Yeah, I've never had a trip take travel insurance on me. Like, we got to get rid of this guy. So anyway, I booked an American Airlines flight. Me, Jenny, Lincoln. A flagship first, which means an American Airlines, that's their Delta One. You get the bed.
2: Yeah,
1: you
2: it's
1: get the
2: a
1: lay down
2: 787.
1: Seat. Thank you. I was on this exact flight from New York to San Francisco with my mom on May 21st because we went out to the West Coast Memorial Day weekend. I had a show in Reno. My mom had never flown first class. Aww. I got her these delightful American Airlines seats, her and Dave, and they were really blown away. Like, these are nice seats.
2: Yeah. They're like, people fly like this?
1: Thank
2: and
1: you.
2: They're like, every damn day.
1: Every damn day, girl. So I was like, wow, you know, we're going on this big vacation. Lincoln's going away to college. We're going to fly out to the West Coast. Let's get those same seats. Mm-hmm. I buy them. They're $2,649 a seat, okay?
2: One way?
1: Yeah, no, round trip.
2: Oh, that's not bad.
1: No, for that caliber of air travel, that's phenomenal.
2: For that flight, that's actually really good.
1: Phenomenal. So yeah. This is not a gripe with pricing, okay? And the plan is we're seated in rows 1A, 2A, and 3A. That's how we fly when we do this. So I have Jenny and Lincoln in front of me. I can sit back, maybe have a drink on the plane and be like, you're doing all right, Chubbs.
2: Yeah.
1: You were driving a taxi in New York City for 10 years. You're now sitting in row 1, 2, and 3. You know, yeah. Give yourself a break. Stop calling yourself names for the next 6 hours.
2: Yeah, Lincoln's first car seat was literally
1: in a taxi.
2: Belted into the back of a taxi cab.
1: I once drove my child to school in a taxi.
2: Mm-hmm.
1: And I was so broke I had to charge him, as you know. I'm like, all right, kid. Sorry, you're going to have to go without lunch tonight. So as you'd imagine, these are like milestone flights. We're really excited. We're in 1, 2, and 3. Yesterday, 3 p.m. out of nowhere, my AA app, as I'm attempting to book the car service to get to the airport, I go to get the flight number and the flight time. I'm now moved back a class.
2: No.
1: into Maine.
2: Nope.
1: Okay, but stick with me.
2: Absolutely not.
1: And I'm like, well, this must be a glitch. This must be a problem. I call them up. They're like, we switched the plane you're on. We no longer offer the class you booked, so you've been downgraded to another class.
2: No.
1: I was like, well, can I get my money back? They were like, no.
2: No.
1: You pay that first class fare on the other plane to sit in the lower cabin on our plane.
2: And absolutely not.
1: They're like, we can give you a credit. We don't give you a refund unless there's a medical issue.
2: Yeah, you're going to give you a refund.
1: Well, that's what I said.
2: Yeah, you change the model of aircraft, you are giving me a refund.
1: They said no. Jenny spoke to them. They said no. Right. I don't doubt I'll write a letter to corporate. I'm not a whiny, you know, I'm not that guy. I mean, the actual...
2: No, but if you're spending money taking your family on a once-in-a-year vacation...
1: Yeah.
2: And you've already paid and have the foresight. No, you don't get downgraded.
1: Yeah. Well, stick with
2: me. You don't go from a lie flat to sitting with your knees in your chest.
1: Yes. And never mind, okay, on that basic principle, the man who is the current United States Transportation Secretary has guest hosted this radio show.
2: Yes.
1: And I'm not the guy who's like, I'll show you. But the reason I wanted to talk about it, Josh clipped this for me. This is crazy. Okay. Not only did we get downgraded, but they then, in the app, offered me for an extra $377 on one flight and $484 on the other to upgrade to first. They kicked me out of first, but I could now upgrade to the first that doesn't have beds because there's no beds on this plane. You understand? So they're selling something that doesn't exist.
2: Chintzy. When I, like, oh, I see Spirit Airlines went out of business and reincarnated as American. Which, American sucks, by the way. I never, ever, ever, ever fly American.
1: I know, I've been defending them.
2: Unless it is a desperate situation.
1: I have been in 40 cities this year for stand-up, and everyone I know that's a comic says this stuff happens, you fly American. It does not happen to me. So I've been defending them, and now I'm like a laughing stock.
2: No, but you normally fly Delta.
1: Oh, yes, I do, but for this particular route...
2: And for good reason. I'm a Delta Diamond, so... I like Delta. I still split time, and I cheat on them with United. I made platinum last year on United. I'm trying to make 1K again this year.
1: Trying to make some moves.
2: Yeah.
1: Okay. Well, maybe if you got out of the Mile High Club from time, you know what I'm saying? They can't help.
2: I'm only one woman, Jim. I can't help being this sexy.
1: So can I read you this, courtesy of the New York Post? Josh got the receipts on how this is happening. Because I can't get a refund. They're like, I'll give you credit. I'm like, I don't want credit. Why? Because if you sell me another ticket,
2: horrible airline,
1: and
2: again,
1: kick me out of the class I want, I didn't get the thing.
2: Yeah.
1: So I said to the gal last night, I might be the nicest person who ever lived. I'm very nice. And
2: you
1: maybe
2: actually should be a squeakier wheel more of the time.
1: I'm that nice. And I said to her last night, I said, let's look at this like pizza. I said, say I order a pepperoni pizza, and you guys call me back and say, we're actually out of pepperoni, so we're bringing you the cheese. I go, would you still charge me the price with pepperoni on top? She goes, no. She goes,
2: not only are they bringing you a cheese, you ordered a large pepperoni.
1: Uh-huh.
2: They're now bringing you the personal size cheese pizza.
1: For the same price. And I said that to the girl, and she goes, well, those are just the internal rules. It is a joke. Between me, I go, I wasn't being mad. I wasn't yelling. I go, hey, between us, I'm like, how is this legal?
2: Yeah.
1: Like, how is this, like, actually legal? So you sold me something. You're not... Imagine I walked into a Corvette dealership. I'm like, I like that Corvette. You're like, that'll be $80,000. And then you hand me a Nissan Maxima.
2: Mm-hmm.
1: And I'm like, wait a minute.
2: And they're like, well, and they're like, same wheelbase.
1: It was an equipment change.
2: It's got seatbelts.
1: Jimmy, there was an equipment change. So this is what they're doing. And this comes courtesy of the New York Post. This is from June 1st of this year. New American Airlines policy says it can sell you first class, give you coach, and keep most of your money. Are you ready for this? If American Airlines downgrades you from first class, they now say they will keep most of your money. Sometimes, though, you buy first and still don't get to fly up front. American, more than other airlines, seems to fly around with broken first class seats. They also might swap planes, for one that has fewer first class seats. Then they need to move passengers from first class down the coach. American does say they plan to work on the broken seat problem. But 3 months ago, American Airlines updated its contract of carriage to say that when they downgrade a first-class passenger to coach, they'll only give back 40% of the money. Refunds are issued at 40% of the ticketed fare of the affected segment. So for me, I'm not getting a refund because they're claiming I'm still in that class.
2: Mm-mm.
1: Just not the type of class because the seats changed.
2: No.
1: So all I can get is credit.
2: No.
1: Not refund. Credit. Okay? This is inconsistent with the Department of Transportation's articulation of an airline's obligation to refund the difference between the original fare and the downgraded fare. So if you buy a $1,050 business class cross-country ticket, instead of a $200 coach ticket and they downgrade you, you get back $420 rather than the $850 extra that you spent.
4: Yes.
1: So that's what they're doing. They're overselling flights. And then in my case, they're just, because they put you in a class that no longer exists, they're still charging you for the class you booked. In the case of these people, they're just pocketing the difference.
4: So either they sold their 787s because they're out of money.
1: Yeah.
4: Or they're pulling a scam and flying smaller, cheaper planes in order to bilk people out of money. And they say, no, no, it's part of the carriage contract.
1: Yeah.
4: Like, eat a butthole.
1: Which, that is the official.
4: Sure, we can say that.
1: Well, it's the corporate jargon. It says it right in the handbook. Yeah. You'd say eat a butthole, yeah. Last week, a Department of Transportation complaint was filed over this practice. You can submit a comment there on this issue for DOT to consider if you'd like. When the agency knows the consumers care about an issue, that can balance any go-along, get-along with the industry, any type of regulatory capture that may otherwise exist. This comes after American Airlines updated its full international tariff with this change in mid-May.
4: Fly Delta, folks.
1: So,
4: fly Delta, fly United. Don't ever fly American Airlines.
1: So this is what the girl told me on the phone. She's like, you booked this flight March 6th. They're like, the plane changed on the 8th. I'm like, but what does that have to do with me?
4: Yeah.
1: How is it up to me to know that if I bought a lay-down seat,
4: yeah,
1: you're going to kick me out of it?
4: No.
1: And I can't get my money back?
4: No, absolutely not.
1: Again, if I go to the pizza place and buy a pizza, they're like, we're out of pizza, I would probably get my money back. You know what I mean?
4: Yeah.
1: Like, no, you'll have an egg roll.
4: Mm-hmm.
1: Shut up.
4: I mean, at least like Uber Eats is better about that. Like, they forget something on your order, you just
1: we'll
4: go to the
1: off.
4: App, you're like, yeah, well, they forgot the breadsticks. Like, oh, sorry, we'll refund you $5.60.
1: Not American Airlines. They're like, pay us in full with tip. So, I mean, it's one of those things where I am absolutely, like, we host a Saturday night TV show. I'm not the guy who causes trouble. But what I was thinking about is I was going back and forth last night between my
4: telling everyone within earshot of the show to never, ever fly American Airlines.
1: But hold on.
4: I'll go ahead and do that for you.
1: Well, thank you for that. I'm trying not to get my hands dirty. I'm Sicilian.
4: Fine.
1: I'll
4: get my hands dirty. I don't give a spit.
1: But this is the point. I was thinking about this. Mm-hmm. And I'm like, I do have a massive media platform, as do you. And if they're willing to do this to us, imagine what a regular, because I want to believe I am a regular guy.
4: Yeah.
1: I don't believe I'm more important than that guy. But the point is, that guy has a smaller voice than I do.
4: No,
1: that's undeniable. You're
4: the guy who's spending $7,800 for your family to fly on lie-flat beds for, you know, this important family vacation.
1: He's going away to college. It's our last vacation.
4: Yes.
1: So I was like, all right, you slob, spend some money. You'll pay it off, pick up some extra work, do something with your life, find a way, maybe reopen your OnlyFans if you have to. You know, you
4: just
1: make
4: for
1: the
4: your
1: move.
4: Feet, Jim. Just for the feet.
1: Just for the feet this time. Or it got a little dicey last time.
4: Did.
1: You're not supposed to keep your head in these pictures. I'm learning the hard way. One more trip to HR, I'll tell you. But the point is,
4: they can identify you by your moles. You know that, right?
1: Bring it up. Don't even get me started on that tattoo. The moral of the story is never go drinking with Graham Plattner. But stick with me, because if it's happening at our level, imagine what is happening to that little guy. And I wanted that little guy listening to kind of get it, because that's not cool.
4: No.
1: That is not cool. And there is this really funny, dismissive nature of how customer service treats you. Mm. Like, no, those are rules. You know what they told me? They're like, well, it's not a change to your reservation. It's an equipment change. And like, unless the equipment change affects somebody medically, you don't get a refund. They're like, so if you have medical documents, you can show of how this equipment change is harming you. I mean,
4: say I have a 3-foot penis and I have to fly completely reclined or I will pass out.
1: Stop with the 3-foot penis talk. Nobody here knows I got a reduction. You stop it or you do not be telling my secrets on the air. More Kennedy after this.
0: The show that always comes prepared.
5: 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I got my fried chicken. Miller beer. Always Miller beer.
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21: There it is, Fox Across America with Jimmy Fallon.
22: Jimmy Fallon.
21: I'll tell you who needs a vacation. I am so burnt right now. But we've got Kennedy working OT today. Mikey just sent me a story about a Florida man. Mikey, can you just tell me what happened to this man? Meaning, I know what he did, Kennedy. It was a Florida man who was caught having a sexual encounter with a vacuum cleaner.
22: So what was Mikey doing in Florida this weekend?
21: Mikey was on It's a Small World. Anyway, he was he's getting off with probation after taking a plea deal.
22: I hope for his sake it was a shop vac. I hope it was something with some circumference.
21: If it's a shock vac, though, he's into rough stuff. You know what I mean?
22: Also,
21: yeah. He's packing.
22: Yeah.
21: Emerson, you overlook a lot. Emerson's our college associate. She said the guy that got hit by the bison, if you're guaranteed 100 million likes, would you get hit by a bison? I would not.
22: No, for 100 million likes?
21: Emerson
22: no.
21: would. So, Emerson, let me ask you this. The guy with the vacuum, it's a little unconventional, but there's probably
22: 100 million likes does not mean $100 million. Like,
21: yeah.
22: If you want to make quick money, go have one of Elon's babies.
21: Thank you, Emerson. Why you're writing prison letters to this vacuum guy is beyond me. But where do you rank that in terms of viral, like, importance? If you could date the vacuum cleaner guy just to get some headlines out of it, would you do that?
23: I feel like this one might draw the line for me.
21: Does it depend on the vacuum? Because if it's a Dyson, he has money, Kennedy. Does he not?
22: No.
21: No?
22: He could have inherited that from his nana.
21: All right. So, Emerson, the point is, we see you Duralux are better. Okay? Don't sell yourself.
22: And also, he could have OCD and live in a filthy house, but he's like, but I have the most expensive vacuum cleaner.
21: Unfortunately, he's not using it to vacuum.
22: Yeah, and Dyson has real strong suction.
21: Yeah, that's
22: like he might John Wayne bob it himself.
21: From what I've heard, this came up on my show last week, so forgive me, but one of the greatest jokes in the history of comedy was about when John Wayne Bobbitt's wife caught him cheating, cut his thing off, and they were searching for it, and the cop famously said the words, "Is this it?" Which raises the question, how many of them are you finding in your neighborhood that you're not sure this is?
22: What might that be?
21: No,
22: like a slug?
21: I just meant, is this the one?
22: Oh.
21: Yeah, like, is this the one?
22: Oh, like he knew it was
21: like
22: a
21: there
22: weenus.
21: Were so many dongs in the neighborhood.
22: Wow.
21: Where does this guy live? What are those real estate prices? How does that work?
22: Yeah, next to a Thai massage parlor?
21: But the Kennedy Saves the World podcast can be heard 5 days a week on all the Fox Media platforms. You could read her in the Daily Mail. She's going to Appleton, Wisconsin. They added more shows.
22: Skyline Comedy. We sold out three. They added two more Friday afternoon, Saturday afternoon. Let's get after it, folks.
21: What days are you there?
22: July 24th and 25th. You can go to KennedyNation.com and buy tickets.
21: Damn. They've got options.
22: Make your life amazing.
21: If you're in the Midwest, you go see Kennedy. If you're out in California, you go
22: to freaky politics going on in Wisconsin. We got to set everyone straight.
21: Things are
22: going
21: to happen. It really is a hazing ritual, a Kennedy show.
22: Oh, yeah.
21: And people walk out very much in a thank you, sir. May I have
22: she's our Lady Gallagher.
21: I like her. I like the way she spanked me on that stage. Great stuff.

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1: I'm Gail Hurd. Four people in Wake County have been hospitalized with cyclosporiasis, a stomach bug that causes explosive diarrhea that can last for weeks. Cyclospora is a microscopic parasite that causes gastrointestinal symptoms. It spreads when someone eats or drinks something contaminated with feces. Deputy Director of Wake County Public Health, Jennifer Brown, tells WRAL.
2: Unlike other foodborne illnesses, the only way to kill the parasite Cyclospora is through heat treatment.
1: Over 300 cases have been reported in the past few weeks in the state. And less than 2 weeks removed from the wedding of the century, a world-famous mom brought her entourage to Raleigh for dinner. Celebrity matriarch Donna Kelsey dined in Raleigh this week, stopping in at the North Hills French restaurant Coquette for dinner with friends. The restaurant posted a group photo of Kelsey and her dining companions to the Coquette Instagram page saying, looks like the real MVP made a stop at Coquette. Donna Kelsey is best known as the mother of the NFL star Travis Kelsey, but she picked up a new title recently, Taylor Swift's mother-in-law. Gail Hurd, WPTF News.
3: With SRN News, I'm Jason Wagner. United States intensifying its strikes targeting Iran, hitting targets further north. Tehran retaliated then early Thursday morning with both missile and drone fire targeting Bahrain and Kuwait before dawn. In the meantime, President Trump says Iran still wants to strike a deal. Earlier at a defense summit at the U.S. Army War College in Pennsylvania, the president says that Congress needs to authorize the funding necessary to rebuild defense stockpiles. Vice President J.D. Vance says the Trump administration absolutely mishandled the communications surrounding the Jeffrey Epstein files. During a podcast with Joe Rogan, Vance pointed largely to former Attorney General Pam Bondi, who infamously stated an alleged client list of Epstein was sitting on her desk.
4: Clear skies tonight with a low of 72. Sunny and hot for Thursday with a high of 100. On Thursday night, clear skies, low around 76. Hot again on Friday with a high of 100. Partly cloudy on Friday night, low of 77.
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0: Damn It is Fox Across America, and Jimmy Failla is in the house, fired up to talk to our next guest. Now, I'm going to be honest. We were supposed to have Mitch McConnell on, but he's out running the 100-meter hurdles, according to sources in the Republican Party. Joining us now to clock Cocaine Mitch in that 40-yard dash, the lovely and talented Caroline Sunshine. Hey, girl.
1: Hey, girl. I just had a 20-minute phone call with Mitch McConnell, and he said all's well, sends his regards, but happy to be here.
0: I don't believe anybody. Like this, I hate to be such a cynical person, okay? But a still photo solves nothing for me. Like, if my wife, Jenny, calls me at 2 in the morning and says, hey, are you at the strip club again? And I send back a picture of me at the pizza place, that doesn't mean I'm not in the strip. Like, you need video. You need engagement in real time, do you not? Like, for proof of life, I think we need video. Do we not?
1: I said the same thing, and I said, you know, part of our job, I feel like, is we gotta police our own side, right? Like, you have to be consistent. Yeah. So, like, for years, we all, rightfully so, were like, hey, I don't think something's right with Joe Biden. I don't think something's right there. And guess what? Like, we were right, you know, and we were right to stay on that for years. But I don't think something's right with Mitch McConnell. And it doesn't have anything to do with party. It just has to do with he's a sitting U.S. senator, and we need to know. And I agree. You know, I saw the photo, and, you know, did you see the little corner of the newspaper?
0: Yeah, the way they put that in there on purpose.
1: Like, okay.
0: Yeah, well.
1: Yeah, today's date or whatever. I'm not a conspiracy theorist, although sometimes I feel like politics makes me one, because apparently you were a conspiracy theorist, too, if you thought Joe Biden wasn't healthy as a horse. But we need video. And I kind of saw that photo and I thought, well, if he's well enough to be dressed and sitting there, like, he's probably well enough to make a video.
0: Yeah.
1: Well, like, there's something off there.
0: Yeah. If,
1: right?
0: Well enough to write a statement about how he's been doing and why he needs time off. It's a lot of chicanery. And of course, the timing of it against the tragic death of Lindsey Graham, because of course, yeah, the scrutiny increased in the aftermath. It just looks weird. We don't know. We're being responsible, but nobody can tell me this isn't a little weird, you know? So
1: yeah,
0: I think you're right for calling it out, and I applaud that. Ms. Sunshine, one of the things.
1: You gotta be consistent.
0: Yeah, well,
1: people trust us. Like, if we're not consistent, people won't trust us.
0: Dude, you know? I have spent so much time bashing John Thune. I need to hire a food taster because when Trump's like, we need to pass Save America Act, and the Republicans are like, we don't have the votes, nothing we can do. I'm like, yes, there's something you can do. It's called get off your ass and get the votes.
1: Thank you.
0: But isn't it amazing that we just accept? Nah, they said we don't have it. It's like, if your dog goes missing, people hang up missing dog signs because they make an effort to get the dog back. They don't go, nah, he's missing. Like, wait, hey, can I pet the dog? Nah, he's missing. Were you looking for him? No, he's man, we don't have him. He's not here. Sorry.
1: Oh, it's like, yeah, I'm sorry. We don't have the votes. I thought you were the leader of the Senate. Yeah. My bad. I must have the wrong guy. I'm sorry. I thought your job was to wield power effectively with the majority that you have. Oh, I must not. I must have the wrong guy.
0: Yeah, sorry. Wrong. The number you have reached is not in service.
1: Yeah.
0: We're talking to the great Caroline Sunshine. And no, I think it's important because what happened in politics is that it has become such a team sport that it's allowing the actual elected officials to get away with, like, just really disrespecting us. You know what I'm saying? Like, if 80% or 84% of Americans want voter ID, if that's the real number, and there's not a collaborative effort being made by both parties, it's because they both know they don't have to do anything we want. They do what they want. You know what I'm saying? And that if it is 84%. Yeah. It's like, and you know, when they call it, we've talked about this, they call it like white supremacy. Black people support it. And they can still get away with saying that because they don't care. Obviously, black people don't support white supremacy. They just want voter ID. And the Dem, but you can still get away with saying that. It's dumb.
1: I've always thought, to your team analogy, like, there, it is a team sport in politics, but I've always thought the real team ends up being them all collectively, the elected officials in D.C., both Republican Democrat, and then the rest of us. Like,
0: yes,
1: those are the real teams, in a way, you know?
0: The Uniparty, Caroline Sunshine.
1: Yeah.
0: The people who want those hot, sexy stock tips. You know what I'm saying?
1: Yeah.
0: Just some sexy
1: people,
0: stock tips.
1: Exactly. who are, I mean, Mitch McConnell could theoretically still make trades, I guess, even though we haven't heard from him. Like, what kind of country is that? You know? Well, I mean, but this is why, like, Trump, I kind of wish we would go back to this messaging, because I think it's like evergreen. But remember when Trump came onto the scene in 2016?
0: Mm-hmm.
1: And like, what was he talking about? He said, drain the swamp.
0: Yep.
1: Drain the swamp, because these people are all in on it.
0: Yep.
1: Together, you know, they play by the same rules. They kind of protect each other. They don't want people to know that behind the scenes, they cross party lines to help protect each other. But mm-hmm. to your point, like 84% support and we can't get it done. And we're just supposed to sit here and take it.
0: It ain't right. Caroline Sunshine's on the line. She wants to drain the swamp, but the best they can do is drain the reflecting pool. Like, we can't do the whole swamp. We'll give you the pool. We're not doing the swamp. It's all dumb. And, you know, I try to talk about politics through the lens of how it affects people. Like, you know, inflation.
1: Because it does.
0: Yeah, thank you. Okay, but there are certain issues that matter. Like, you know, inflation going down matters. I mean, honestly, the ICE thing. It's a mess, but it's a mess that they inherited. You know what I'm saying? I obviously don't want anybody getting killed, but I feel like I'm being reckless if I don't acknowledge that some of these people who've gotten killed played a role in their own situation. Doesn't mean they should be dead. It doesn't mean they should be dead. It just means, like, a quick PSA. If you're in a car behind the wheel, don't hit anybody with it. Not a cop, not a person, not whatever. Doesn't mean I'm happy you're dead. Just don't hit them.
1: Good advice. Life advice.
0: If you were talking to Flo from Progressive, and she was like, what are your driving habits? You're like, I drive two ways to work every day. She's like, I'm going to give you a nice little rate. But if you tell her during the second mile you hit a federal agent with your car, the rate's going up. If Flo will even underwrite you, she might not. Flo's a sensible gal. She might not. I mean, if you're Flo, are you giving a 6-month policy to the guy hitting the cop?
1: I agree. You know what? We've heard from so many voices in the media on this issue, but we haven't heard from Flo. I would like to know Flo's stance on ramming your vehicle into an ICE officer. Great point. Can we get Flo on the line?
0: Unfortunately, we're now living in an America where if you Google Flo, it's about men having periods.
1: I saw that.
0: Did you see that clip? It's amazing. It's about men having periods.
1: I saw that.
0: Did you see that clip? It's amazing.
1: it's not amazing.
0: I know, but it's obviously like the worst thing that could ever happen in terms of biology and medical journals and everything else. But the fact that like someone sits down with a straight face because they know what question they're being asked, which means they were prepped to give that evasive answer that they're giving. But it's amazing because even by not answering it, that allows them to advance a biological fallacy, because if this becomes standard operating procedure, then you're actually ignoring biology in like medical journals. That doesn't seem...
1: Yeah, what happened to trust the science? What happened to trust the science?
0: Yeah, no, that's not a thing. That's not even like kind of a thing. And it was funny because like we've all talked about this forever. You know, how this is ridiculous and it's not true. And it was an actual, like, in terms of like culture war issues and 80-20 issues, I guess is the phrase they use. Nobody believes this. Nobody agrees with them. So my question to you, I mean, you worked in the Trump White House. You've worked everywhere. Oh, you worked at the Disney Channel. Maybe they do this at the Disney Channel. Let's talk about it. Do you think it is because the funding is there to still advance this? Meaning, why are they holding on to an issue with they're on the 20% side of? It's a political loser in theory, unless it's a financial winner. Is that what you think it is? Do you think it's like far left donor money propping up that?
1: I think it's deeper than that, actually.
0: Ooh, give it to
1: me. I think it's about bending reality. Mm-hmm. I think it's that if they can get you to believe that a man isn't a man and a woman isn't a woman, if they can break that part of reality, that's the equivalent of telling somebody the sky isn't blue.
0: Yeah.
1: And unfortunately, the way propaganda works, right? Brainwashing works. You tell somebody something enough times, you'd be surprised at how malleable the brain is into accepting it. Like, we've seen that, right? In prisoner of war cases. We've seen that in, the Stanford prison experiment? Like, we've seen that, you know? So I think it's about breaking reality. And they know that if they can break that one, something as clear as man is a man, woman is a woman, they can get you to believe all kinds of things.
0: Yeah.
1: And I think in their worldview, we're trying to preserve reality over here. We're fighting the good fight, you know, trying to just like enforce our laws, get 10 million illegal immigrants out of the country. A lot harder to import, or a lot easier to import them than it is to deport them. And we're trying to preserve reality. These people are trying to break reality and bend it into a new reality.
0: Amen.
1: You know?
0: Yes. And it would make our side so much more influential if we weren't doing this, but simultaneously claiming Mitch McConnell was having 20-minute phone conversations.
1: Thank you.
0: He can't give us a 3-second video to say, hey, I'm fine, get over it. But he can call you for 20 minutes when nobody's around. You literally, yeah, I've got a really hot senator. He just doesn't live around here. You know, it's like the old girlfriend story. Not good.
1: You know, if you believe that, I've got some oceanfront property in Kentucky I'd like to sell you.
0: Caroline Sunshine. Well, if Andy Beshear has his way, you'll have a lot of young trans surfers at that oceanfront property in Kentucky. It is so funny, man, because like the people like that, they consider Andy Beshear a moderate. And he's like, if you don't let a 5-year-old get a gender reassignment surgery, you're right. Committing genocide.
1: And then, but that's what I'm saying about bending reality, right? Is because then once they can break that reality, that position now becomes, like you said, in some people's eyes, people think Andy Beshear, who holds that position, is a moderate.
0: Yeah.
1: That's why they're so hell-bent on
0: he's
1: breaking that reality. And then they're going to feed it back to you and say, oh, no, this is normal.
0: Yeah, no,
1: this is what it means to be moderate.
0: This is a moderate who wants to defund the police and tell your 5-year-old to cut off his junk. No, he's a regular guy. This is what can
1: regular
0: go wrong.
1: Regular guy.
0: What an insane time to be alive. We got to hang when you're on the East Coast.
1: You know I would love to. Call me.
0: I think we reached out last.
1: You, me, and Mitch.
0: I don't know if we can keep up with him. You know what I'm saying? You remember when they used to say that about Biden?
1: He's a hard guy to pin down.
0: Yeah, you can't.
1: He's a real hard guy to pin down.
0: But he's still got time to read the sports section somehow. I love it. Caroline Sunshine, we miss you already.
1: He's just a regular, relatable senator that we haven't heard from in months. I mean, what do you mean? Lizzie, it's time.
0: Time was. You know, guy could get a little me time. Be well. I'll see you soon, babe.
1: See you soon.
0: The great Caroline Sunshine. Back after this.
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18: Bottom of the ninth on Fox Across America. And for you and me, this is a radio so long. I'm not mean I'm going anywhere aside from vacation. I am going to be off the radio from tomorrow. I don't get back till like Monday, like July 27th. I'll be back in your life again. But in between, I'm just telling you this because I tell everyone on this radio show everything. Obviously, I'm doing stand-up shows. You guys are welcome to come, watch the show, get a ticket to the meet and greet. But I have three shows out in California, July 17th in Monterey, July 18th in Napa, and, of course, July 25th at the Grove in Anaheim. When I'm not doing those three shows, I'm actually going to be alone with Jenny and Lincoln, like completely off the grid. Like my phone will be off. My emails will be off. I actually won't be on social media. Like if you see something posted from me that's like a promo for a TV show, it's a scheduled post and I'm actually going to lay low, like actual self-care, which I'm very bad at this. You know, like even now I'm on vacation. I have three stand-up shows on vacation. So it's not like I'm, you know, sitting around in a hammock. I'll be working, you know, doing a couple hours of stand-up and meeting, you know, gazillion people. But I'm excited to do it. I'm excited to get back out on the road. But that means while I am gone, this nationally syndicated program that reaches millions of people around the world will be left in the hands of Mikey, Josh, and Emerson.
19: That can't be good.
18: Who is coming in to guest host this puppy dog? We have an array of people, I believe, right? Everybody get on the mic. I need to know about this. What's happening?
20: Yeah, it's Zioli tomorrow.
18: Oh, whoa, it's Zioli tomorrow. So let's start there. Yeah. Emerson, our college associate, have you ever been here at one of Mikey's babe parades? Oh, Emerson, bring a nice folding chair and some cotton candy tomorrow. You're going to, do we know who's on the guest list tomorrow? Yeah. It is 100% female. That's all we could tell you, Emerson. We don't need you to name names. There'll be one courtesy guy who gets a booking.
20: Might be a Deborah Leyes.
18: Yeah, there's going to be a lot of blondes. Josh, what is the over on blondes next week on the radio?
21: 7 days.
18: I get 7 days off, guys. Yeah. 7 days
21: seven
18: shows I get
21: shows
18: to miss.
21: I'd go 12.
18: You take 12?
21: And I think that's being generously low.
18: Mikey.
20: It's a challenge.
18: If we're on Poly Market right now, do we take the over 12 blondes in the babe parade for the 7 days a month? That's not even two a day, but that's also because we know there's going to be some brunettes and some strawberry blondes and stuff like that. But Mikey's babe parade, cue up the Martian band. It is coming. Who else is hosting? I know we have Zioli, Philadelphia radio sensation. Yep. We love him. He was on yesterday.
20: You get a lot of Paul Morrow.
18: Okay. Paul Morrow's great. Yeah. Do we hopefully get some Paul Gleiser from the great state of Texas?
20: In studio.
18: Get out of here.
1: On Monday, he's flying up to New York.
18: That makes me happy. I would interrupt my vacation to listen to that. Did that sound sincere? Emerson, have you met all these people?
2: I met Zioli yesterday and met Mora when he was guest hosting.
18: Good dig. But you've never met the great Paul Gleiser?
2: Not in person.
18: Paul Gleiser is like a wonderful human being. He's from Texas. They're the nicest people in the world. And there's a story I've been telling on the show for probably like 7 years of like, when you go to where Paul Gleiser's from, the number one doesn't mean anything. Like if they say, can I buy you one drink? You're getting 73 drinks. You know, you want a spare rib? You're going to sit in a bathtub full of spare ribs. So I love that deceptive hospitality. We did a meet and greet with Paul Gleiser's KTBB station in Texas. And Lincoln was like 14 and somebody bought him a beer. And I was like, you're not taking that beer away from this. This is America, damn it. And it was great. It was amazing. They are some of the best people. So that excites me. Is anybody else getting in there?
1: Tom Shalhoub, I think. Thanks for that.
18: Yeah, we are. We're getting Tom Shalhoub back on the Fox News radio airwaves. I love that.
1: So, repeating cast of people.
18: Yeah, but it's a murderer's row. And you've done a great job of booking it. I can remember, I don't even know that you were the producer, when me, Jenny, and Lincoln went to Bear World. And we were going to go meet Richard Meacham at KID Radio. And we made the mistake of throwing it on and listening to my show in the rental car. We almost drove off the road. Because there was a guest host that was so boring. And I mean, Emerson, it was like the opening 3 minutes of the show. And I was like, this guy's not only boring, but he's sucking air out of the air in a way. It was a weird, you know, we could have named names.
21: It was a rough day. I remember that exact show. And
18: yes.
21: It was after a certain plane.
18: Yeah,
21: it was just really rough.
18: And I'm not trying to bury Kilmeade, but I'm kidding. Stop it. He obviously wouldn't be hosting my show.
1: Maybe he should stop by and be a guest.
18: Who said that?
1: No, maybe he should stop by and be a guest.
18: If Kilmeade has an event to promote, he'll stop by.
1: Yeah. Zioli's going to ask a million times about him coming on. Yeah,
18: Rich Zioli, self-proclaimed Fox News contributor. Rich Zioli will be here tomorrow. That's exciting. But no, it's a good array of lively, good people that share the values of this show. You know, good analysis, but a good time. That's what we're really after, a good time and some good analysis. Because it's like you're trying to feed people all news. A lot of it's bad. So by default, the narrative brings you down. So you try to distill it in a way that brings you up. Does that make sense? It's just very tiring. And you guys know this. If I don't leave town by Friday, I am going to drop dead. Like, I actually need to go away. I need to actually step in and care about myself. You know when, like, a boxer's out on his feet, the corner man has to throw in a towel? You don't have a corner man when you're a TV host and a radio host. You're just a fat guy with dirty jokes. So I am throwing in my own towel and heading out to California. So if you want to come see me between now and the end of July, you can get tickets at foxacrossamerica.com. You could, of course, watch Fox News Saturday night this weekend because we're doing a special taping tomorrow with my son. And then we have our summer block party coming up with Kennedy and Tom Shalhoub, Jenny Fela, and Jeff Foxworthy. So a lot to look forward to, none of which takes place on the radio, but you're going to have some stellar guest hosts. I'm on vacation, damn it. Lose my number. And I will see you in a couple of weeks.
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3: News this hour from Town Hall. I'm Jason Walker. 2 months since its onset, Central Africa's Ebola outbreak still spreading faster than health officials can track it.
4: Confirmed cases of Ebola in Congo have reached 2,011, including 754 deaths, according to government data released overnight in what authorities say is the fastest growing outbreak on record. Over 750 people remain in isolation or in hospitals, while just over 360 have so far recovered, says Congo's Ministry of Health. Contact tracing remains a challenge, with coverage of those exposed still at only 67%. The Central African nation has been battling the Ebola outbreak caused by the rare Bundibugyo virus since May 15. I'm Charles Dillatesma.
3: Acting United States Attorney General Todd Blanche has been appearing before lawmakers at his Senate confirmation hearing.
5: Acting United States Attorney General Todd Blanche pointed to major crime reductions under the Trump administration while appearing before senators at his confirmation hearing.
6: If you look at Washington and Memphis as examples, where we have worked with federal, state, and local partners, pulling thousands of criminals off the streets in those two cities. Homicides in D.C. are down about 60%, and overall crime in Memphis declined by more than 40%.
5: Blanche says federal partnerships with state and local law enforcement are delivering results. Willie Nelson, The White House.
3: U.S. Mint has started producing a new $1 coin, and it features Donald Trump. Federal law now does prohibit depicting a living president on any U.S. currency. However, Treasury Secretary does have the authority to change that in some cases. Rescue teams have stopped the search now for 3 people missing when a boat sank in San Francisco Bay. One person was pulled from the water but later died. More on these stories, townhall.com.
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9: I'm Dale Hurd. Another heat wave is on the way. High temperatures will climb into the upper 90s Thursday and Friday, flirting with high temperatures records both days. In addition to the hot weather, the humidity will also increase. Heat index values could push 107 through Friday. And 2 additional arrests have been made in connection with a shooting outside the Wilson County Courthouse Monday that left a woman in critical condition. Wilson County Sheriff's Office says that 21-year-old Abdul Kareem Mustafa is accused of shooting 19-year-old Latoya Andrea Lucas multiple times on the steps of the Wilson County Courthouse around 10:30 a.m. Monday. Surveillance video showed Mustafa sitting on the bench outside the courthouse before opening fire. And Mustafa was arrested that day, but Tuesday, 18-year-old Jalexis Arshe Applewhite and 28-year-old Terry Lorenzo Covington were arrested, both facing felony charges of accessory before the fact. They made their first court appearances Wednesday morning. WPTF forecast, the overnight low 70 with partly cloudy skies. Gail Hurd, WPTF.

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4: With SRN News, I'm Jason Walker. Ebola cases in the Congo now reaching just over the 2,000 mark. Those are confirmed. And 754 deaths also confirmed now. And to make matters worse, health workers at a major hospital in the country have now decided to go on strike over unpaid wages. And closer to home, cases of measles in America apparently starting to be on the rise once again. The United States has intensified its strikes targeting Iran, hitting targets further north. Tehran did retaliate early Thursday briefly with missile and fire targeting Bahrain and Kuwait. At a defense summit at the U.S. Army War College in Pennsylvania, President Trump says Congress needs to authorize funding for resupplying stockpiles of bombs. SRN News.
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7: Clear skies tonight with a low of 72. Sunny and hot for Thursday with a high of 100. On Thursday night, clear skies, low around 76. Hot again on Friday with a high of 100. Partly cloudy on Friday night, low of 77.
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2: News this hour from Town Hall. I'm Jason Walker. United States intensifying strikes targeting Iran, hitting targets further north. Tehran retaliated early Thursday with missile and drone fire targeting Bahrain and Kuwait before dawn. President Trump says Iran, though, still wants to strike a deal.
3: They want to settle so badly. They don't like what we're doing. And they do want to settle. We'll find out whether or not we settle with them or we just finish it off.
2: President Trump says Congress needs to authorize the funding necessary to rebuild defense stockpiles.
3: The talent and innovation in this room will keep America safe for many years to come. They are very advanced, the most advanced equipment anywhere in the world. Under the Trump administration, we've invested a record $1 trillion in the United States military. And next year, I'm proud to say, and Pete, we have to get moving on this, $1.5 trillion we're going up to. We need it. It's all made in the USA.
2: He was appearing at a defense summit at the U.S. Army War College in Pennsylvania. Coast Guard now suspending the search for three people missing after a boat sank in San Francisco Bay. A look at the nation's economy.
4: U.S. wholesale inflation fell from May to June on plunging energy prices, but intensifying hostilities with Iran are clouding the outlook. The Labor Department reports its producer price index, which captures inflation before it reaches consumers, dropped 0.3% from May. Compared to a year ago, it was up 5.5% in June. Gasoline prices plunged 12% in June, but are still up nearly 43% from June of last year, pushed higher by the Iran war. The June inflation numbers were lower than forecasters had expected, but inflation is still running above the Fed's 2% target. Mike Hemp in Washington.
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7: I'm Alyssa Vale. The CDC reports 1,645 cases of cyclosporiasis nationwide, with 141 people in the hospital. The North Carolina Department of Health and Human Services reports 307 cases statewide. The majority of North Carolina's cases are in Wake County. Duke Energy last month reduced its proposed residential rate increase after objections. Duke lowered its proposed residential rate hike from 18% to 11.6%. Attorney General Jeff Jackson told WECT the compromise was still too high.
8: That was them basically saying, okay, well, we know that we were nowhere in the ballpark with 18. That gives us real momentum.
7: A fence post that pierced a sewer line in Hillsborough led to nearly 39,000 gallons of sewage spilled over the weekend into a drainage ditch in the 200 block of Odie Street, officials said Wednesday. Officials said the spill was stopped on Monday morning. The WPTF forecast, mostly clear tonight, low around 70. Alyssa Vale, WPTF News.
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3: With SRN News, I'm Jason Walker. Vice President J.D. Vance says the Trump administration, quote, absolutely mishandled the communications surrounding the Epstein files. During a podcast interview with Joe Rogan, the vice president pointed largely to former Attorney General Pam Bondi, who had stated that an alleged client list of Epstein was, quote, sitting on my desk right now. Ebola cases in Congo reaching 2011, there have been a confirmed 754 deaths. And to make matters worse, health workers at a major hospital in the region have gone on strike over unpaid wages. Rescue teams have now called off the search for three people missing when a boat sank off San Francisco Bay. One person was pulled from the water but later died. SRN News.
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6: Clear skies tonight with a low of 72. Sunny and hot for Thursday with a high of 100. On Thursday night, clear skies, low around 76. Hot again on Friday with a high of 100. Partly cloudy on Friday night, low of 77.
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0: National Weather Service meteorologist Corey Van Pelt says there's only been some moderate showers in Kerr County, where 1 year ago catastrophic flooding killed more than 100 people.
1: Luckily, that area has, over the past 12 hours, has missed out quite a bit on the heaviest rainfall. Maybe it's been less than an inch for western Kerr County. As you get into just east of Kerrville, it's a little bit heavier, possibly a couple of inches.
0: And he adds that in Uvalde County, west of San Antonio, it's been hit hard.
1: We've seen estimates of up to 15 inches of rain total in the last couple of days.
0: Texas Parks and Wildlife Department says more than 40 people have been rescued from high waters throughout the state. Thousands of visitors have been told to evacuate a part of Minnesota in the wilderness area because of wildfires sending heavy smoke across the Midwest. More than 100 fires still burning in Canada, winds carrying them southward. Acting Attorney General Todd Blanch is confronting questioning this week at a Senate confirmation hearing. He is aiming to lock down GOP support that he'll need to advance. Blanch says the Biden administration upended faith in the justice system by targeting political opponents.
2: Above all, we are restoring American trust. In recent years, we watched the Justice Department turned against many of you and a former president, and it damaged the public's faith in justice. We are fixing that.
0: President Trump says ICE officials should continue vehicle stops despite the recent shootings. Homeland Security Secretary Mark Wayne Mullen responded by saying they will be arrested and deported. More on these stories, townhall.com.
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5: I'm Shadate Hargett-Hill. Triple-digit temps return to the Triangle today and tomorrow with record highs on both days. In addition to the hot weather, the humidity will also increase, making for dangerously hot afternoons. Heat index values could push 107 degrees through Friday. Wake County is reopening its cooling stations. As the Triangle battles high heat conditions, others are battling an intestinal bug. Five people in Wake County and 14 across North Carolina have been hospitalized by cyclospora. Deputy Director of Wake County Public Health, Jennifer Brown, tells WRAL.
6: Unlike other foodborne illnesses, the only way to kill the parasite cyclospora is through heat treatment.
5: And we had a special guest to come to Raleigh to one of the fancy restaurants in Raleigh. The restaurant was Coquette, and the celebrity matriarch was Donna Kelsey. She came to North Hills French restaurant Coquette and had a great time with us in North Carolina. Your WPTL forecast: widespread haze, sunny, hot 100, heat index 103, low 75. Shadate Hargett Hill, WPTF News.
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4: With SRN News, I'm Jason Walker. Asian shares mostly lower. Oil prices have fallen. Selling of AI-related shares weighed on benchmarks in South Korea and Japan. Interest rate hike by Bank of Korea also contributed to a 6.6% tumble. Taiwan computer chip maker TSMC says it's going to spend $100 additional billion on expanding manufacturing capacity in the United States. Measles cases on the rise, and American officials say the U.S. about to break a big record. CDC says there were more than 2,300 cases of measles last year. But as of this month, we've already hit that number and are expected to surpass it easily. The last time measles was an issue was in the early 1990s. SRN News.
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6: Clear skies tonight with a low of 72. Sunny and hot for Thursday with a high of 100. On Thursday night, clear skies, low around 76. Hot again on Friday with a high of 100. Partly cloudy on Friday night, low of 77.
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0: Strikes by the U.S. and Iran across the Middle East and renewed threats to the waterway crucial to the global energy supplies, shredding the interim deal they had once made. The president announcing new investments in America's defense industry.
1: President Trump announced a major investment in the nation's defense industrial base at a defense and innovation summit in Pennsylvania.
2: This afternoon, we're announcing nearly $10 billion of new investments in our defense industrial base right here in the great Commonwealth of Pennsylvania. And these investments will create more than 4,000 jobs. Pennsylvania workers will build the ships, submarines, trucks, weapons, and industries.
1: The announcement comes as the administration continues pushing to expand U.S. defense manufacturing. Willie Nelson, the White House.
0: And the president says ICE officials will continue vehicle stops despite the recent shootings. Homeland Security Secretary Mark Wayne Mullen has responded saying illegal migrants will be arrested and deported wherever they are. European Union President Ursula von der Leyen has signed an agreement. It moves forward on a joint weapons production deal with Ukraine. More on these stories, townhall.com.
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5: I'm Shadate Hargett Hill. Triple digit temps return to the triangle today and tomorrow with record highs on both days. In addition to hot weather, the humidity will also increase, making for dangerously hot afternoons. The NX values could push 107 degrees through Friday. As the triangle battles high heat, others are battling the stomach bug, cyclospora. 5 people in Wake County and 14 across the state have been hospitalized, with more than 300 cases being reported in recent weeks. Medical Director of Wake Med Urgent Care, Dr. Christopher Chayo, tells WRAL.
6: Most patients don't get sick for at least a week. And by the time we interviewed them, no one could really remember where they ate or what they ate.
5: Speaking of health, thousands of Wake Med patients in the Triangle will be impacted by the North Carolina State Health Plan's administrative decision Wednesday to make Duke Health its access provider under the plan's new tier system. State Treasurer Brad Briner tells CBS 17.
7: Duke Health came and they made us an offer we couldn't refuse.
5: Your WPTF forecast, high 100, low 75. Shadate Hargett Hill, WPTF News.
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3: With SRN News, I'm Jason Walker. More than half of House Democrats have voted to strip $3.3 billion in U.S. aid from Israel. The vote was 314 to 104 Wednesday. Not enough needed for passage, but it shows a deepening divide among Democrats in the aftermath of Israel's war in Gaza. Asian shares mostly lower. Oil prices have fallen Thursday. Selling of AI-related shares weighed on benchmarks in South Korea and Japan. Interest rate hike by Bank of Korea also contributed to a 6.6% tumble for the KOSPI. And Taiwan computer chip maker TSMC says it's going to spend another $100 billion on expanding capacity in the United States. SRN News.
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5: Clear skies tonight with a low of 72. Sunny and hot for Thursday with a high of 100. On Thursday night, clear skies, low around 76. Hot again on Friday with a high of 100. Partly cloudy on Friday night, low of 77.
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0: and 11, including 754 deaths, according to government data released overnight in what authorities say is the fastest growing outbreak on record. Over 750 people remain in isolation or in hospitals, while just over 360 have so far recovered, says Congo's Ministry of Health. Contact tracing remains a challenge, with coverage of those exposed still at only 67%. The Central African nation has been battling the Ebola outbreak caused by the rare Bundi Bogio virus since May 15. I'm Charles Tiletesma.
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5: I'm Miriam Nija. Wake County is reopening its cooling stations. People can turn to libraries, regional centers, and health and human service centers through Monday. The move comes as one Franklin County family points to high heat and a broken air conditioner for their mother's death. Marcus Richardson tells WREL 71-year-old Shirley Richardson died at her home.
6: She was very kind, very kind-hearted, very intelligent, very smart.
5: WakeMed is raising concerns after being designated a non-preferred provider under the state health plan's new four-tier network. Many WakeMed patients on the plan will have to pay more for services. State Treasurer Brad Briner tells CBS 17 Duke Health would be made an access provider.
7: But ultimately, Duke Health decided they really wanted the state health plan's business. They really wanted to work with state employees. And so they came and they made us an offer we couldn't refuse, so to speak. And Duke Health will be our access provider within the triangle.
5: The plan's new tiered system is being implemented in 2027. Duke Energy last month reduced its proposed residential rate increase after objections. Duke lowered its proposed residential rate hike from 18% to 11.6%. Attorney General Jeff Jackson told WECT the 11.6% rate compromise was still too high.
8: I think we have a very strong case to make. One reason is they already came down from 18 to 11.6 before the first day of the hearing even began.
5: A typical Duke Energy customer could pay $9.39 more per month starting in 2027 under a new settlement between the utility and state officials. If approved as filed, new rates would begin taking effect January 1st, 2027. The uptick of the foodborne illness cyclosporiasis comes as many restaurants in downtown Raleigh get ready for Restaurant Week. Adam Masters, chef at Irregardless, tells CBS 17 what they're doing to prevent the spread.
9: Make sure that we wash all our produce thoroughly and that any of those items that are flagged are actually getting cooked.
5: Restaurant Week begins today and lasts until July 26th. The man accused of killing a couple during a shuttle bus crash near Raleigh-Durham International Airport on July 4th appeared in court Wednesday. 70-year-old Barry Hayes is accused in the crash that killed Scott and Jennifer Christofferson. The suspect's family contacted police after the fatal crash, saying Hayes suffers from a cognitive impairment and was reported missing at the time. A neighbor of Hayes tells CBS 17.
10: I'd say like their alerts and concern seem kind of valid. Like it tracks with the brief interactions I've had with him, but he just seemed like a... definitely a character I hadn't really met before.
5: A new law in the state budget brings changes to the process for book challenges. The new law requires public school districts to create an 11-member committee made up of principals, teachers, library media coordinators, and parents. President of the State School Library Media Association, Lori Monroe, tells CBS 17.
11: That feels like a really fast turnaround. To get those people together, to get them having read the book, and to get them through the process.
5: Monroe also questioned whether the law is even needed, saying it creates a cumbersome process many districts already have. The State School Boards Association said it's reviewing the law. Two public art installations in Raleigh are among four projects in the state selected as top 100 finalists for the 2026 CODA Awards. The international competition honors projects that integrate art into interior, architectural, and public

0: public spaces around the world. The two Raleigh projects are both located at Dorothea Dix Park. The Charlotte City Council is considering an earlier juvenile curfew amid teen takeover concerns. Police Chief Estella Patterson attended Tuesday's special Charlotte City Council Safety Committee meeting.
1: This change or this proposal is not going to 100% prevent incidents. It's a tool that's going to help us move it forward, but we have to make sure that we're always talking about different things that we can do.
0: CMPD is recommending a stricter curfew for those 17 and under to be inside by 9 p.m. Your WPTF forecast, sunny and hot with a high near 99. Marianne Mija, WPTF News.
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9: From the Johnson Hyundai Traffic Center, an early morning accident impacting a part of your 440 ramps as you try to make your way onto 40 westbound. This is right there at exit 1B1A as you leave 440 and try to access 40. You'll see lots of flashing lights and congestion in that area due to this overnight accident. You'll need to move through with a little bit of additional caution as the emergency crews still work the scene of this accident. Now, taking a look at the Beltline, those westbound lanes wasn't free and clear of any major delays this morning between 97 and Wade Avenue, not slowing you down at all. Taking a look at the 540 in North Raleigh, that's moving free and clear of any major slowing between Capitol Boulevard and Aviation to Parkway. 40 working your way through South Raleigh. Now, that's pretty clear this morning between Rockcoy Road. Until you get to just past your US 1440 ramps, you'll hit the scene of this accident. It's causing some minor slowing as people are trying to make the merge on from 440, of course, which is slowing down 40 traffic at the merge. 1 north in from Apex, that's moving pretty quiet this morning between your 540 tow road up to Tryon Road and at Durham 885 southbound. Light travel this early morning between Ellis and I-40 and 40 eastbound in from Durham moves free and clear between NC-54 and your 885 ramps. I'm Brandon Wright. That's the latest from the Johnson Hyundai Traffic Center.
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0: Your WPTF forecast, sunny and hot with a high near 99. Overnight, mostly clear with a low around 77. Friday, sunny with a high near 100.
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15: Does informing people about their genetic risk of obesity help them change their habits? I'm Cooper Lawrence, health and wellness expert, and this is all well and good. Your DNA doesn't have the final say when it comes to your weight. Researchers from SWPS University found that simply telling somebody they have a genetic risk for obesity rarely leads to lasting changes in weight, diet, or exercise. The review, published in Obesity Reviews, found the biggest improvements came when genetic risk information was paired with long-term personalized support like goal setting, progress tracking, and social support. Researchers also found that people told they had a low genetic risk sometimes made less healthy choices, which means everybody can benefit from ongoing health coaching and a clear action plan. I'm Cooper Lawrence, and this is All Well and Good.
16: What did your latest polling find in this race?
17: We found that it's a relatively close race. Roy Cooper does have the lead by 4 points, 48 to 44. But there have been some other polls that have come out that have had him up by a head by much wider margins, to the extent that I think some people have been treating the race like it's over. It's definitely not over.
16: Now, once again, so much of what we talk about regarding this race is name recognition because Roy Cooper has been so prominent for over 20 years in this state. What did your poll find regarding that?
17: We found that 92% of voters in the state are familiar enough with Cooper to have an opinion about him. Only 69% of voters are familiar enough with Whatley to have an opinion about him. So when you think about Cooper being up by 4 points in terms of who people support, but he has a 23-point name recognition advantage, there's definitely potential for the race to tighten as that gap between the two candidates on how well-known they are continues to close.
16: If there is a positive vibe, not only considering that the race is narrowed for Michael Whatley, there is a comparison to be made with Donald Trump in this state in 2024, which he won.
17: Yeah, when we look at the undecideds on this poll, they voted for Donald Trump by 72 points in 2024. So the voters who are on the fence definitely have a history of voting Republican. And if they all just voted for the same party that they did last time, Whatley would actually win 51 to 49. He would make up the entire deficit that he has right now. Now, one thing that's important to note is that a lot of these voters who are on the fence are people who voted for Trump last time around and now aren't very happy with the job he's doing. So that's kind of the swing voter in this election is these folks who maybe generally vote Republican. They might not love how things are going right now. Do they end up voting the way that they usually vote, or do they vote differently this year because they're not happy with how things are going?
16: The negative ads have started to pick up, as you would expect, as we're at the midway point of summer now. So how has that impacted the race?
17: Well, a lot of the time when you see reports, especially in the national media, about Roy Cooper, it'll say, like, the popular former Democratic governor and that sort of thing. And I'm not sure he's actually so popular. We find that voters are very closely divided in their feelings about him. 47% rate him favorably, 45% rate him unfavorably. His negatives have risen 5 points since we last pulled the race in the spring. his positives haven't risen at all. So the Republican efforts to try to drive down his popularity some seem to be having some effect.
16: And Michael Whatley just completed a 100-county tour of North Carolina over the weekend, visiting several western North Carolina counties. There are other races that you're looking at. There's the state Supreme Court race. And what does that show right now?
17: It's basically tied. The Democratic incumbent, Anita Earls, has a two-point lead at 44-42. And when you look at the other statewide judicial races, it's really a very similar story with all of them within just a couple points one way or the other, too. And I think that just speaks to the reality of where we are as a state in North Carolina. Even in a year that's shaping up pretty good for Democrats nationally and pretty well for Democrats in North Carolina as well, that still doesn't mean that Democrats in North Carolina are going to win by overwhelming margins. Our default as a state is kind of to vote Republican by 2 or 3 points. So even if Democrats win by 2 or 3 points, that's a big shift from where it usually is, but it also means that it's still pretty close.
16: And overall, I mean, a generic ballot right now, it's still pretty narrow, right?
17: Yeah, 46% of people say they'll vote for a Democrat for the legislature if the election's today. 44% say they'll vote for a Republican. Now, that would, if that's how it turns out, lead to Democrats picking up a decent amount of seats in the North Carolina legislature, particularly in the House. And that would have significant governance implications for the second half of Josh Stein's term as governor, because I think the Democrats in the House would be in much more of a position to uphold some of his vetoes than they've been during the first couple of years of his term.
16: It continues a theme. I think we talked about this back in March, and you would expect nothing less of a purple state. You just touched on it. North Carolina is always close when you get right down to it, except for certain gubernatorial races like the last one we had.
17: Yeah.
9: From the Johnson Hyundai Traffic Center, we're still monitoring sort of remnants of this early morning accident that's taken place. 440 westbound on your ramp to access 40 westbound. That's slowing you down this morning, just coming off exit 293. Be prepared to slow down on your way up towards Carytown Boulevard there on 40 westbound. You'll run into this on 40 westbound just after your US 1440 ramps if you continue on to 40 and don't exit for 440. Elsewhere in the triangle, we're seeing some favorable conditions as you get moving this morning. Coming in from Eastern Wake County, let's take a look at that 64 westbound traffic. Pretty light volume this early morning between 1896 through your Lizard Lick Road exit. Now that's the same story for 87 southbound. Not seeing a lot of volume just yet between Window Falls Parkway and your 540 ramps. So speaking of 540, that's in really great shape this morning between Capitol Boulevard and Aviation Parkway. The Beltline around the Capitol City not slowing you down between I-87 and your Wade Avenue. You won't face much resistance until you get to that exit 1B-1A area where you'll encounter this accident that's taking place on the ramp of 440. One north end from Apex continued to move pretty well this morning between your 540 toll roads up through Tryon Road. In from Johnston County, 40 westbound, not moving bad at all between the Clayton Bypass and your exit 301 area. If you need to access RDU this morning, 40 east, 40 west, approaching those airport exits, pretty free and clear of any major volume. And in Durham, N85 southbound, still pretty quiet between Ellis and I-40. 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I'm Brandon Wright. That's the latest from Johnson Hyundai Traffic Center.
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0: Your WPTF forecast, sunny and hot with a high near 99. Overnight, mostly clear with a low around 77. Friday, sunny with a high near 100.
16: James Perry has been named the new executive director of the Durham Public Schools Foundation. The foundation chose Perry after a year-long nationwide search, and James Perry joins us now. James, how are you?
25: I'm doing well, Jeff. Thanks for having me.
16: Thank you. So this took quite some time. Obviously a thrill for you to take this role. And what have you been doing here that led you to Durham?
25: Well, you know, Durham is an incredible city. And I've lived in North Carolina for about 14 years now. And I've been trying to find my way to Durham, I think, that entire time. And so when this opportunity opened up, I couldn't wait to submit my application because it meant that I was going to be able to do two really great things. One, move to Durham, and two, invest myself into the needs and challenges that affect public school students in the Durham community.
16: And throughout your life, you've had education initiatives that you have gotten behind and organized. What are some of the things that you've managed to lead here to get young people reading earlier?
25: Well, it's funny you ask. One of my favorite programs that we've worked on was a program called Read Urban. And the program really recognized the challenges that we were having in Winston-Salem, in that community, where third graders were matriculating through third grade but weren't able to pass the standardized reading test. And so we really zeroed in on that issue, and we hired a number of tutors and began tutoring third graders over the summer. These are, I guess, rising third graders, to make sure that they were able to pass third grade reading test. So it was extremely effective. It got the job done. And then, of course, incredibly rewarding to be able to spend time with young people and to see the change over the course of a short summer. Really great work.
16: Absolutely. And you did a lot of work there. You served as president of the Winston-Salem Urban League. And how did that role prepare you for this one?
25: Well, you know, there are a lot of things that that nonprofits, no matter what the subject matter, no matter where they're located, that we have in common. And so one of them is that you have to, you have this vision, this mission to serve the community, and everybody's full-throated, working hard to do that work, but ultimately you have to raise enough money to do the work. And so one of the commonalities between my work in Winston-Salem and the work that I'll be doing here in Durham is that we have to raise more money, right? So when I look at the challenges affecting Durham Public Schools, what I see really clearly is that the school system, particularly with this new school board and with a really fired-up superintendent, they are making change, and they're doing so aggressively, but there are these gaps that sometimes the school system itself simply cannot fill. And so it's a role that we can play at the foundation, that we can continue to play, where we're filling those gaps. And the only way we do it is through a true partnership with the community, right, where we need people to invest their time and to frankly invest their financial ability in order to make sure that we give every single child an incredible opportunity to learn and matriculate through this school system.
16: And as you, in fact, we just had someone on yesterday regarding one of the school supply drives that Durham Public Schools is organizing. And as you get ready for your first academic year as the president and executive director of the Durham Public Schools Foundation, how vital is getting school supplies organized for teachers?
25: Yes, Jeff, thank you. So Eunice from our office was on, and I just listened to her interview earlier today, and she did an amazing job talking about our Fill the Bus campaign. And the idea is pretty straightforward, that there are lots of school students who show up on the first day of school, and they don't have all the school supplies that they need. And in addition, sometimes, particularly when we're going through a budget crunch like the one that the school system is going through now, teachers don't have all the supplies that they need. And so we want to fill that gap. And so 25 years ago, a group of concerned residents got together and said, we're going to start this process where we're going to deliver an entire busload of school supplies to make sure that every single kid in the Durham Public School System has all the supplies that they need, that every teacher has all the supplies that they need. And so we're still doing it. And so that school supply drive started just a few days ago, and it's going to go all the way through August 14th. And so we encourage every single person in the Durham area and beyond, frankly, to donate, to support. If it's school supplies, if it's pencils, if it's paper, if it's money, whatever you can do to support. 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
16: Absolutely. The Fill the Bus campaign, and it's 25th year now. We actually mentioned that yesterday here. And we're looking forward to, you mentioned Durham has been a destination for you for quite some time, and there are lots of great things about Durham that, since I lived there, of course, I know firsthand. So what do you think is going to be the most rewarding part of this job?
25: Well, I think I'm going to separate this into two categories. So first of all, when it comes to the job itself, it is that there is nothing better than seeing a child who you've invested in reach their goals, right? So, it's something that I was able to do over and over again in the city of Winston-Salem was to you start working with a child who has all kinds of challenges, all kinds of difficulties that they're trying to surmount, which maybe in their educational process, maybe it's in their family life. And so being able to step in and see them through that process is so rewarding. And so I'm looking forward to that more so than anything else. And then quite selfishly, look, Durham is a community that is growing and thriving. Jeff, I don't know if you knew this, but I'm from the city of New Orleans, where we love
9: from the Johnson Hyundai Traffic Center. We're still watching authorities work this early morning accident. It's taking place 440 extra 40 merge point this morning. It's blocking two westbound lanes on 40 as you approach Garytown Boulevard. Just be prepared to start slowing down just after you cross over your US 1-440 bridge there as you make your way westbound from Wake County or from Raleigh into Cary this morning. Taking a look at 1 North traffic, that's still pretty light this morning between your 540 toll road up towards the Tryon Road. Coming in from Eastern Wake County, still not seeing a lot of volume just yet. It's so early this morning between 1896 and your Lizalick Road exit there on 64 westbound. The westbound lanes of the Beltline also moving relatively quiet this morning between I-87 and Wade Avenue. Again, once you approach exit 293 there, get off onto 40, you'll definitely see this accident and be caught in some of the slowdown. 540 in North Raleigh slowing you down this morning as well. Looks like right around 540 North Raleigh, not slowing you down, between Capitol Boulevard and Aviation Parkway. That moves pretty free and clear this morning. 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I'm Brandon Wright. That's the latest from the Johnson Hyundai Traffic Center.
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0: I'm Marianne Mija. Wake County is reopening its cooling stations. People can turn to libraries, regional centers, and health and human service centers through Monday. The move comes as one Franklin County family points to high heat and a broken air conditioner for their mother's death. Marcus Richardson tells WREL 71-year-old Shirley Richardson died at her home.
1: She was very kind, very kind-hearted, very intelligent, very smart.
0: WakeMed is raising concerns after being designated a non-preferred provider under the state health plan's new four-tier network. Many WakeMed patients on the plan will have to pay more for services. State Treasurer Brad Briner tells CBS 17 Duke Health would be made an access provider.
2: But ultimately, Duke Health decided they really wanted the state health plan's business. They really wanted to work with state employees. And so they came and they made us an offer we couldn't refuse, so to speak. And Duke Health will be our access provider within the triangle.
0: The plan's new tiered system is being implemented in 2027. Duke Energy last month reduced its proposed residential rate increase after objections. Duke lowered its proposed residential rate hike from 18% to 11.6%. Attorney General Jeff Jackson told WECT the 11.6% rate compromise was still too high.
3: I think we have a very strong case to make. One reason is they already came down from 18 to 11.6 before the first day of the hearing even began.
0: A typical Duke Energy customer could pay $9.39 more per month starting in 2027 under a new settlement between the utility and state officials. If approved as filed, new rates would begin taking effect January 1st, 2027. The uptick of the foodborne illness cyclosporiasis comes as many restaurants in downtown Raleigh get ready for Restaurant Week. Adam Masters, chef at Irregardless, tells CBS 17 what they're doing to prevent the spread.
4: Making sure that we wash all our produce thoroughly and that any of those items that are flagged are actually getting cooked.
0: Restaurant Week begins today and lasts until July 26th. The man accused of killing a couple during a shuttle bus crash near Raleigh-Durham International Airport on July 4th appeared in court Wednesday. 70-year-old Barry Hayes is accused in the crash that killed Scott and Jennifer Christofferson. The suspect's family contacted police after the fatal crash, saying Hayes suffers from a cognitive impairment and was reported missing at the time. A neighbor of Hayes tells CBS 17.
5: I'd say like their alerts and concern seem kind of valid. Like it tracks with the brief interactions I've had with him, but he just seemed like definitely a character I hadn't really met before.
0: A new law in the state budget brings changes to the process for book challenges. The new law requires public school districts to create an 11-member committee made up of principals, teachers, library media coordinators, and parents. President of the State School Library Media Association, Lori Monroe, tells CBS 17.
6: That feels like a really fast turnaround. To get those people together, to get them having read the book, and to get them through the process.
0: Monroe also questioned whether the law is even needed, saying it creates a cumbersome process many districts already have. The State School Boards Association said it's reviewing the law. Two public art installations in Raleigh are among four projects in the state selected as top 100 finalists for the 2026 CODA Awards. The international competition honors projects that integrate art into interior, architectural, and public spaces around the world. The two Raleigh projects are both located at Dorothea Dix Park. The Charlotte City Council is considering an earlier juvenile curfew amid teen takeover concerns. Police Chief Estella Patterson attended Tuesday's special Charlotte City Council Safety Committee meeting.
26: This change or this proposal is not going to 100% prevent incidents. It's a tool that's going to help us move forward, but we have to make sure that we're always talking about different things that we can do.
0: CMPD is recommending a stricter curfew for those 17 and under to be inside by 9 p.m. Your WPTF forecast, sunny and hot with a high near 99. Marianne Mija, WPTF News.
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30: 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Contents do not necessarily represent official views of nor an endorsement by ACL, HHS, or the U.S. government.
7: quickly to fill committee vacancies after the passing of Senator Lindsey Graham, the one-seat key for year-round E15 remains in question. Graham's sister, Darlene, was sworn in to replace him for the remainder of his term until January. But Iowa Senator Chuck Grassley says the question is Mitch McConnell sidelined for medical issues, even as the majority leader fills Graham's seats on budget and appropriations, key for E15.
10: Soon we'll fill the various vacancies on the committee. The unknown is when McConnell gets back, and that's very necessary to have a Republican majority on the Appropriations Committee.
7: McConnell chairs the Defense Appropriations Subcommittee, where year-round E-15 worth billions in new farm income would be considered as part of the Iran War Supplemental. President Trump asked that E-15 and some $11 billion in new farm aid be made part of that bill. Trump, meantime, wants to charge a 20% toll on Strait of Hormuz traffic. We asked Grassley if that means continued high diesel and fertilizer prices.
10: Yeah. But I don't think it's going to be 20%, but it's going to be something. And the precedent for it would be how Saudi Arabia financed America's cost in the Persian Gulf War when Saddam Hussein invaded Kuwait. And we got tens of billions of dollars from Saudi Arabia to pay for that.
7: The Strait President Donald Trump declared on Truth Social, quote, is open to all ship traffic except for Iran, pinning the blame for the restrictions on Tehran's leadership. The blockade, he said, will affect only, quote, ships coming to and from Iranian ports or carrying anything having to do with Iranian cargo. Grassley argues the U.S. also protected sea lanes for oil shipments after World War II, but was never compensated. Kyle Nashheim, SFN News.
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0: Your WPTF forecast, sunny and hot with a high near 99. Overnight, mostly clear with a low around 77. Friday, sunny with a high near 100.
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16: And coming up this Saturday will be Farm to Forks Kids Fest, and we'll be broadcasting live on the Weekend Gardener from 8 to 11.
9: From the Johnson Hyundai Traffic Center, authorities still on the scene of this accident. 40 westbound has your two right lanes closed just past your US 1440 exit ramp there. That's at exit 293 if you need the marker. This will slow you down on your way towards Carytown Boulevard, and we're definitely seeing the impact this is already having to the morning commute. Working 40 through southwest Raleigh, you're pretty free and clear between Rock Quarry Road and your US 1440 ramps until you get just past those ramps. You'll be caught in a slowdown from this early morning accident. The Beltline also moving well around the capital city this morning between I-87 down towards Wade Avenue. Again, once you get down to exit 1B and you make that merge from 440 onto 40, you'll also be stuck in the slowdown from this early morning accident. 540 in North Raleigh, still pretty free and clear this morning of any major slowing between Capitol Boulevard and Aviation Parkway. In Durham, no signs of congestion just yet on 885 northbound or and southbound this morning between Ellis and I-40. 40 east moving towards the Park, that moves pretty free as well between NC-54 and your 885 ramps. 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I'm Brandon Wright. That's the latest from the Johnson Hyundai Traffic Center.
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0: Your WPTF forecast, sunny and hot with a high near 99. Overnight, mostly clear with a low around 77. Friday, sunny with a high near 100.
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16: And coming up this Saturday will be Farm to Forks Kids Fest, and we'll be broadcasting live on the Weekend Gardener from 8 to 11 to discuss all of this. Right now is Robin Mangum, who is the Marble Kids Museum Director of Learning Engagement. Robin, how are you?
28: Hey there. How are you doing?
16: I'm fine. So thank you for joining us today. We heard a little snippet there about it. So what is Farm to the Kids Fest?
28: So Farm to Forks Kids Fest, it's going to be really fun. It's a family-friendly event where kids get to explore the journey food takes from earth to table. Here at Marbles, we've partnered with the Center for Environmental Farming Systems at NC State to bring farm-to-fork play for all ages here to Marbles. The center has been working with so many special community partners that can share their knowledge through hands-on activities, and we here at Marbles bring the play, so it's going to be a really fun day.
16: Now, there is a playway that will be apparent to anyone who visits. What is that, and what can people expect to see once they arrive there?
28: Well, the playway is our kind of our center courtyard outside of the museum. It's got pollinator-themed climbing structures. Families will walk through there to get to the front of the museum and enter through the front of the museum where all the Farm to Fork fun is happening. It is looking like it might be a rainy day on Saturday, so any Farm to Fork play will be happening inside the museum.
16: Okay, so we'll take note of that because haven't had very much rain here in North Carolina this.
28: But we want it, don't we?
16: Yes, absolutely. There is a chance of showers coming up on Saturday, so make note of that. So what will be happening, chances are, will happen inside, as you just mentioned. What are some of the discovery stations that people can expect to see?
28: Well, it's Marbles, so you know there's going to be lots of hands-on play. So kids have an opportunity to get their hands in dirt and explore. There's a worm race, do dirt painting. They get to be seed detectives, plus partners like the NC Sweet Potato Commission, Weaver Street Market, Juice Keys, and Carper Coffee will be featured in a yummy seed-to-smoothie tasting where kids and their grown-ups get to try smoothies like a sweet potato creamsicle or a blueberry farm shake. They get to meet the chefs that are making them, learn what goes in them, and, of course, taste them.
16: Now, who are some of the storytellers that will be on hand?
28: So we have children's book author Savannah Williams, and she is reading her book Muddy Maddie's Garden. And then also Juice Keys, who are also making smoothies, are having some story times, and they're reading Ollie the Oopski Adventures.
16: Allie the Oopski Adventures.
28: Yes, that's a popular one.
16: Okay, so people can check that out. And what are some other features that will be included for this event?
28: Well, there's going to be a scavenger hunt. Kids can get their scavenger hunt when they come into the museum, and it's a chance for them to meet all the partners, do all the activities. And the Weekend Gardener, we will be broadcasting here from the museum. That's exciting. So families will get to see a live broadcast. And, you know, we love to dance here at Marbles. Some guest star dancing fruit and veggies are visiting us, so there's going to be a dance party.
16: Okay. Oh, wow. So that's going to take place inside there as well. That should be a lot of fun.
28: It's going to be a lot of fun. And plus all the fun that happens every day here at Marbles, all of our exhibit and galleries are open for play. So it's going to be a really, really fun day.
16: Absolutely. Looking forward to visiting here. It should be a lot of fun. And how much has Farm to Fork Kids, I mean, has this evolved over the years? How has it taken
28: shape? Well, so Farm to Fork, that event comes from the Center for Environmental Farming Systems. They have done things for adults, but they reached out to us really wanting to reach families, reach children, let kids learn a little bit more about where their food comes from, about farming. And that's perfect for us because we're all about letting kids see and learn about the world around them through hands-on play. We also have an on-the-farm exhibit that is sponsored by the Cal's department at NC State. So that's really exciting to be able to come together and bring this festival on. But this is the first year.
16: Oh, so this is the first time, that it's being done. So
28: for families. They've done something like this for adults, like a dinner party. Mm-hmm. But this is the first time for families.
16: It seems only fitting that State would be involved with this since it is an agricultural type event, and it's right here in the city of Raleigh. So it's perfect people to check out. People can do that for themselves coming up this Saturday at Marbles Kids Museum. And again, we will be in there for the Weekend Gardener. Mike Rayleigh, Rufus Edmonston, and all will be on hand starting at 8 o'clock. We hope people will check it out coming up this Saturday. Robin Mangum from Marbles Kids Museum. Robin, thank you so much for your time.
9: From the Johnson Hyundai Traffic Center, we definitely see the impact this incident's having on the traffic this morning. It's the early morning accident. This happened at about 2:33 a.m. this morning. An accident on 40 westbound, right there near 440, just past exit 293. That's your US 1 440 ramps. Now, this is slowing you down on your way to Carytown Boulevard because they are blocking two of those westbound lanes, and we're seeing those delays building between Carytown Boulevard and your US 1 440 ramps there. So, just as you approach exit 293, be prepared to hit the brakes. We're also starting to see this slow you down as you make your merge on from 440 eastbound. As you get on from 440, you'll definitely start to be on the brakes as you make that merge onto 40 westbound. Coming in from Johnston County, 40 westbound moving pretty well between the Clayton Bypass and Jones Sausage Road. No signs of slowing of 40 as you work through South Raleigh between Rock Quarry Road until you get to that US 1440 interchange where you'll be on the brakes because of that accident. 440 also moving pretty quiet this morning between I-87 down to Wade Avenue. You won't get any delays until you get to exit that exit 1B area where you start to get on 40 and you'll be on the brakes from the 440 ramp. 540 in North Raleigh, still pretty quiet this morning between Capitol Boulevard and Aviation and Parkway. 40 approaching your airport exits. That's free and clear this morning. No major sign of slowing. 40 east, 40 west around RDU. 885 in Durham, also pretty quiet between Ellis and I-40. 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I'm Brandon Wright. That's the latest from the Johnson Hyundai Traffic Center.
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2: I
7: input costs continued growing as a top concern for U.S. producers. The Purdue University CME Group Ag Economy Barometer dropped from May to June. Michael Langmeyer, the director of the Center for Commercial Agriculture at Purdue University, talked about the most recent numbers.
2: The Purdue University CME Group Ag Economy Barometer Index fell from 119 in May to 113 in June. Both measures of producer sentiment declined, with current conditions index falling by 5 points and the future expectations index declining by 7 points. The decline in the current conditions index is especially important because it reflects how producers are viewing their farm's financial situation today. The index is now at its lowest level since December 2024, suggesting that many producers continue to feel pressure from tighter margins and a more challenging cost environment.
7: Only 12% of producers said their operations are better off today than they were last year.
2: When producers were asked what is limiting improvement in their farm's financial position this year, no surprise, it was high input cost. This was the overwhelming response. 42% of farmers identified input cost as their biggest constraint, followed by low output prices at 17% and weather at 14%. We've had some pretty unpredictable weather this year, and so the fact that weather is one-third of input cost just tells you how important input costs really are. Farmers are always concerned about commodity prices, but the current challenge appears to be focusing on the cost side of the business.
7: There isn't a lot of optimism for the immediate future.
2: Looking ahead, producers remain cautious about the next year. Only 22% of respondents expect their farms to be financially better off a year from now. And when asked about the longer-term outlook, expectations for good times ahead have declined compared with last year. However, the outlook is not negative across every area of agriculture.
7: Optimism continues when it comes to farmland prices.
2: One area where producers remain optimistic is farmland. This is true in both terms of the short-term outlook and long-term outlook. The short-term farmland value expectations index declined from 130 in May to 124 in June, but it's still relatively high. The long-term farmland value expectations index increased to 166, tying the highest level recorded in the survey. I think that's quite remarkable. That was higher than even during that 21, 22, 23 period where land prices were climbing very rapidly. This suggests that while producers remain concerned about near-term margins, many continue to view farmland as a strong long-term asset.
3: The U.S. seed industry of around $22.4 billion is funded primarily by seed companies investing 15% of their sales, as well as university breeding companies dependent on royalties to fund their breeding programs. Please respect this long-term commitment and report a legally saved and planted seed to 1-844-SEED-TIP, 1-844-733-3847.
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0: Your WPTF forecast, sunny and hot with a high near 99. Overnight, mostly clear with a low around 77. Friday, sunny with a high near 100.
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10: NCN Sports, I'm Tony Rixby. The 154th British Open begins today on the brown and yellow links of Royal Birkdale. The forecast is for hot weather, bright sunshine that's only likely to make the links even faster. Scotty Scheffler's the defending champion.
11: Legacy, all that kind of stuff was never something that really motivated me. I was always just loved competition. I love playing golf. I love like waking up with butterflies because I'm going out to play a tournament and I get a chance to try and compete today. I love those feelings, and when I retire, I'm going to miss them and get the most out of myself, trying to not only manage my body but my mind as well, and trying to control this little golf ball.
10: This was the sound outside Atlanta Stadium. Argentinian World Cup fans singing and playing drums in celebration of following their victory over England 2-1, sending them on to the championship game on July 19th in East Rutherford, New Jersey, that Sunday against Spain. ACC Commissioner Jim Phillips announced a new football tiebreaker arrangement to start the ACC football kickoff in Charlotte yesterday. Head-to-head remains the number one tiebreaker. For the second, the ACC will use the team success rate provided by Sports Source Analytics.
12: What's changed this year is that there's an AQ awarded for the Power Four conferences. And so you have to do everything you can to position your championship game with those two best teams.
10: NC State football coach Dave Doran starts his 14th season in Raleigh next month.
13: I'm sick of being second, and these guys know that. You know, we're here to do more, and that's what drives us. It's the competitive spirit of winning.
10: While State has won the second most amount of games in the ACC since 2020, Doran says he wants a championship. The Brewers are acquiring right-handed pitcher Lance McCullers Jr. and left-hander Colton Gordon from the Houston Astros. 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Baseball America is reporting the NCAA Rules Committee has approved an automatic ball strike system in college baseball starting next season. It could be used for any game where the technology is available. Final approval from the Baseball Oversight Committee is still required for it to go into effect for the 2027 season. In the WNBA yesterday, three games were on the schedule. Chicago beating Seattle 95-90. Minnesota with a 96-87 win over Los Angeles. And Golden State beating Indiana 88-75. Major League Soccer back in action today. Among the games, Toronto FC will be at CF of Montreal. Chicago will be hosting Vancouver. Sporting Kansas City's at St. Louis City. And Seattle plays host to Portland. Tony Rixby, NCN Sports.
9: From the Johnson Hyundai Traffic Center, 40 westbound traffic backing up pretty quickly now this morning as you approach your exit 293 there on 40 westbound. That's US 1440. Things sluggish for you this morning with those two lanes closed westbound as you approach Carytown Boulevard. Just prepare to start tapping those brakes. 40 eastbound traffic also slowing down. More of an onlooker delay this morning in that same area. The accident is westbound. Coming in from Eastern Wake County, 64 westbound, continuing to move problem-free between 1896 to your Lizard Lake Road exit. The Beltline westbound lanes are free and clear of any major slowing this morning between I-87 and Wade Avenue. You won't feel any brakes until you get down towards exit 1B, where, they have that accident working 40 westbound to US 1440 at March Point. I'm Brandon Wright. That's the latest from the Johnson Hyundai Traffic Center.
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14: Breaking news this hour from Town Hall. I'm Rich Thomason. Quoting President Trump, it's really big news, referring to a primetime address he'll deliver this evening from the White House. The president says the news doesn't get bigger. The speech should focus at least in part on election integrity.
15: The president has long insisted he won the 2020 presidential race. This comes even though the very people Mr. Trump appointed to oversee it say the vote count was accurate and he lost. This term, Mr. Trump has appointed people who support him on this issue. He's also launched a review of the 2020 voting.
14: Correspondent Andrew Stewart says the president may also address reports of foreign interference in the 2020 election. The United States stepping up its attacks on Iran, hitting targets farther north. American forces also fired on a ship accused of trying to break the U.S. naval blockade. The U.S. wants to keep the Strait of Hormuz open.
18: The U.S. says it's targeting Iran's ability to threaten shipping in the waterway. In this latest round of strikes, Iranian media reported that a children's cancer hospital was evacuated after several missiles landed nearby. Washington has also reimposed a naval blockade on Iran and said it disabled an empty oil tanker that ignored warnings by firing into its smokestack. There was some positive news, though. The Iranians freed an American citizen.

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4: It's a mixed bag of news on the U.S. economy.
5: U.S. wholesale inflation fell from May to June on plunging energy prices, but intensifying hostilities with Iran are clouding the outlook. The Labor Department reports its producer price index, which captures inflation before it reaches consumers, dropped 0.3% from May. Compared to a year ago, it was up 5.5% in June. Gasoline prices plunged 12% in June, but are still up nearly 43% from June of last year, pushed higher by the Iran war. The June inflation numbers were lower than forecasters had expected, but inflation is still running above the Fed's 2% target. Mike Hempen, Washington.
4: The UN says more than 500 people are feared dead after reports of two boats carrying members of Myanmar's persecuted Rohingya minority capsized in the Bay of Bengal. One boat lost contact shortly after its departure. News and analysis at townhall.com. It's a limited-time glimpse into the human side of a visionary composer.
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7: I'm Marianne Mija. Wake County is reopening its cooling stations. People can turn to libraries, regional centers, and health and human service centers through Monday. The move comes as one Franklin County family points to high heat and a broken air conditioner for their mother's death. Marcus Richardson tells WREL 71-year-old Shirley Richardson died at her home.
8: She kept saying, you know, it's hot, it's hot, it's hot.
7: A crash near an on-ramp from I-440 onto I-40 westbound has closed several lanes. The crash shut down some westbound lanes of I-40. Police have not said what caused the crash, and it is unclear whether anyone was injured. Thousands of WakeMed patients in the Triangle will be impacted by the State Health Plans Administrator's decision Wednesday to make Duke Health its access provider under the new plan's new tiered system next year. State Treasurer Brad Briner tells CBS 17.
9: If you're a member in the Triangle and other places that Duke Health has facilities, you can go to preferred provider, you can go to Duke Health, you'll be at least as well off as you are today, if not a little bit better.
7: WakeMed says the decision is damaging to both the facilities and the thousands of people who use them for care. The proposed changes, backed by the Republican majority on the State Board of Elections, would affect mail-in voting by giving county elections officials more freedom to throw out people's
10: from the Johnson and Day traffic.
7: The changes would also allow them to reject people's excuses for not having required voter ID, as well as making it easier to kick people out of polling places. The man accused of killing a couple during a shuttle bus crash near Raleigh-Durham International Airport on July 4th appeared in court Wednesday. 7-year-old Barry Hayes is accused in the crash that killed Scott and Jennifer Christofferson. The suspect's family contacted police after the fatal crash, saying Hayes suffers from a cognitive impairment and was reported missing at the time.
11: The most serious charges are the involuntary manslaughter charges. The maximum punishment for involuntary manslaughter is 59 months. So in your case, it would be 59 months plus 59 months.
7: One person was injured in a Raleigh shooting early this morning. Police responded to a home on Cragburn Lane in the Headingham community, where they found a victim with non-life-threatening injuries. This is an ongoing investigation. A new law in the state budget brings changes to the process for book challenges. The new law requires public school districts to create an 11-member committee made up of principals, teachers, library media coordinators, and parents. Chair of Moms for Liberty, Wake County, Becky Lou Hobbs, tells CBS 17 the new law will create a more uniform process for handling book challenges.
12: Conceivably, you have over 200 schools in Wake County. You could have 200 different committees going on.
7: The State School Boards Association said it is reviewing the law. Dr. Pascal Mubenga, who resigned as Durham Public Schools superintendent in early 2024 amid a major pay dispute, has now resigned from his position as superintendent of Buffalo Public Schools. Edward Speedle, president of the District Parent Coordinating Council,

0: Well, WKBW, he was caught off guard by the announcement.
1: There's chaos going on right now. We don't know what it is, why he quit, why lawyers have all quit. I do wish him the best. I mean, our children are the ones who are going to suffer from this.
0: In 2024, Mubenga left DPS during a controversy in which some employees had been overpaid. A local animal rescue said donations are dropping just as the need for life-saving care is rising. 7-month-old Moxie is a hound mix who is currently fighting for her life at an emergency animal hospital in Raleigh. Nonprofit Perfectly Imperfect Pups said they need $8,000 to save her. Moxie is expected to survive, but for the rescue, the cost is hard to keep up with. The Charlotte City Council is considering an earlier juvenile curfew amid teen takeover concerns. Police Chief Estella Patterson attended Tuesday's special Charlotte City Council Safety Committee meeting, calling attention to teen takeovers. A citywide curfew is already in place for juveniles, but CMPD is recommending a stricter rule. Your WPTF forecast, sunny and hot with a high near 99. Marianne Mija, WPTF News.
2: From the Johnson Hyundai Traffic Center, authorities still on the scene of this accident, 40 westbound. They're impacting the two right lanes there, right around exit 293, or really just past exit 293. This is slowing you on your way towards Carytown Boulevard. You'll feel the slowdown on the approach. As soon as you sort of get off on exit 293, you'll already be stuck in that delay. And just use your patience again, westbound at 40, just after exit 293, approaching the Carytown Boulevard. Right two lanes closed off there because of this early morning accident. We're not seeing any major slowing on the Beltline just yet. That's still free and clear between I-87 all the way down to Wade Avenue. Once you get to about 440 and US 1 at that exit 1B, 1A area, you'll be in some slowing again, approaching or making it merge onto 40 westbound from 440. In North Raleigh, 540 still moving well this morning between Capitol Boulevard and Aviation Parkway. No major sign of slowing. Durham's 885 between Ellis and I-40. In Eastern Wake County, 64 westbound, moving quite nicely between NC-96 and your Lizard Lake Road exit. And no major sign of slowing coming in from Johnston and County between the Clayton Bypass and Jones Sausage Road. I'm Brandon Wright. That's the latest from the Johnson Hyundai Traffic Center.
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0: Your WPTF forecast, sunny and hot with a high near 99. Overnight, mostly clear with a low around 77. Friday, sunny with a high near 100.
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14: The death of Senator Lindsey Graham has thrown new attention on a rare but often deadly cardiovascular emergency known as aortic dissection. Josh McConkey is a former medical director for Air Force Pararescue Combat Search Teams and Rescue Teams, and he is based in Wake County. He joins us now. Josh, how are you?
15: Doing very good. Thank you very much.
14: Now, thank you for joining us. So how rare is this, and how common did you come across what is known as aortic dissection in your years in the military?
15: So in the military, I actually saw one in Iraq as a civilian emergency physician and, you know, professor at Duke University. I've seen, you know, several over a 25-year career. Saw one on Saturday, as a matter of fact, in a 51-year-old individual. But these types of true cardiovascular emergencies are fairly rare. It's not as common as a heart attack. And this particular, you know, this dissection, and it tends to, if it's a type A, where the ascending part of the aorta coming off the heart, you can actually get bleeding into the pericardial sac surrounding the heart. It's very dangerous, and the mortality rates range anywhere from 25% to over 50%. So it's very dangerous.
14: In Lindsey Graham's case, it seemed that this was quite sudden because news took everyone by surprise once it unfolded on Sunday night. How quickly can it develop, or is, in this case, was it just something that perhaps had been in his body for quite some time and had gone undetected?
15: So it's rather sudden. There may be some subtle findings. They may have like a little bit of pressure tightness, sometimes some chest pain preceding the actual event. But the event itself, like when that tears, it's very sudden. If you're not really near a medical facility or almost in a hospital, it's very difficult to survive that. And at 71 years old, it's just you don't have the reserve, the ability to overcome those types of devastating injuries. My 51-year-old, I was able to get in a helicopter and transfer to Duke, and has done well thus far. But it's a very big surgery. It's very detailed, and yeah, these types of injuries are quite devastating.
14: You also have come face to face, and you probably may have dealt with this yourself, with leadership stress. Can that be a factor as well?
15: So over a lifetime, when you look at the impact of stress on just heart issues, vascular issues like strokes, heart attacks, and then just the blood pressure issues itself tend to have the more long-term effects on this risk for aortic dissection. So a lifetime of stress, that much service, and the recent travel schedule that he had been under at 71 years old would be stressful for anyone. At 71 years old, that's very stressful. And there were reports that the night before the event, you know, he had just told staff he wasn't feeling quite well. They urged him to go to the hospital. He was prepping for a big interview the next morning. He said, no, I've got to get this done. And obviously we know the result now. So did not make it to the hospital.
14: Right. It's something that can come on in minutes and may be hard to recognize. There have been other celebrities, though, that have died from it. This is pretty much what John Ritter passed away from in 2003, and another comedian and actor, Alan Thicke, passed away from in 2016, all of it very sudden.
15: Yeah, no, I remember John Ritter. I was in residency at that time. Mm-hmm. And had watched some Three's Company, you know, back in the day on the kind of Nick at Night and some of those older TV shows and comedies. But that's probably one of the more famous people that had passed away from that.
14: Right. Looking, have you come, how common, well, you mentioned how this is something that is very uncommon, but when it comes to leadership positions, have you seen people in prominent leadership positions ease their schedule back? Because it's not something, you know, last night I saw something where political leaders, they tend to stay in place an awful long time in their 80s and 90s, which is happening right now. So leadership in a lot of cases is something that's tough to walk away from.
15: Yeah, I think whether it's their kind of become addicted to that power. I mean, I personally am very supportive of term limits, you know, for these types of reasons. There are risks as you age for these types of events, which are fairly rare, but, you know, heart attacks and strokes. And it's something that voters really need to consider when they're seeing someone at extreme ages that continues to serve. But, you know, these are some of those risks.
14: When should people call a health care provider if they do notice something is off and they may wind up with a symptom of this?
15: Yeah, so their symptoms of chest pain, whether it's tightness, whether it's sharpness, whether there's a subtle radiation of pain into your neck or down your arm. There's lots of different presentations for cardiac disease, coronary disease, potential dissections or aneurysm. Chest pain itself is generally quite dangerous and high risk. I would not ignore that. I would call your doctor or go to the emergency department. I'm there waiting for you.
14: Yeah, and they can be, the condition, is it a condition that can be treated in various ways?
15: Well, there's medical management if it's not a bad dissection. You know, how do you define bad? But if it's not continuing and say they've got other risk factors where they just wouldn't survive surgery itself, so they can just, you know, try to give the blood pressure very low, watch it closely, serial imaging, CT scans, and those types of things. But generally, it's a surgical repair. And the type A dissection that, you know, the Senator Graham had is much more dangerous than the type B dissection. So if you're going to have one of them, you want the second one. And he unfortunately had the first.
14: Is the symptom that he had something that can lead to vascular dementia?
15: You know, there's overall damage to the vessels when you talk about, you know, cardiovascular disease itself. So, you know, it's very rare to have just cardiovascular disease of the heart or the aorta itself. It's probably throughout the rest of the body. And, you know, it tends to be linked with other things like stroke and cerebrovascular disease. So the vascular disease.
2: From the Johnson Hyundai Traffic Center, we're still monitoring the conditions on 40 westbound, approaching your exit 293. That's your US 1 440 exit ramp there. They have some lanes blocked off because of an early morning accident from your ramp lane from 440 on to 40. This will definitely slow you down as you work your way towards Carytown Boulevard. Expect to start slowing down just after Gorman Street, even before you get to exit 293. And Durham, 885 southbound, already starting to slow you down this morning with 40 eastbound as you work your way into the park this morning. Coming in from Eastern Wake County, 64 westbound, so a little quiet between NC-96 and your Lizard Lake Road exit. The Beltline westbound lanes free of any major slowing this morning between I-87 and Wade Avenue. 40 westbound working through South Raleigh. Again, that'll slow you down just after Gorman Street as you pass by that and get towards the scene of that accident. One north end from Apex, still moving well, 540 Toll Road up through Tryon Road. 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I'm Brandon Wright. That's the latest from the Johnson Hyundai Traffic Center.
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0: Your WPTF forecast, sunny and hot with a high near 99. Overnight, mostly clear with a low around 77. Friday, sunny with a high near 100.
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14: Ms. Perry has been named the new executive director of the Durham Public Schools Foundation. The foundation chose Perry after a year-long nationwide search, and James Perry joins us now. James, how are you?
23: I'm doing well, Jeff. Thanks for having me.
14: Thank you. So this took quite some time. Obviously a thrill for you to take this role. And what have you been doing here that led you to Durham?
23: Well, Durham is an incredible city, and I've lived in North Carolina for about 14 years now, and I've been trying to find my way to Durham, I think, that entire time. And so when this opportunity opened up, I couldn't wait to submit my application, because it meant that I was going to be able to do two really great things. One, move to Durham, and two, invest myself into the needs and challenges that affect public school students in the Durham community.
14: And throughout your life, you've had education initiatives that you have gotten behind and organized. What are some of the things that you've managed to lead here to get young people reading earlier?
23: Well, it's funny you ask. One of my favorite programs that we worked on was a program called Read Urban. And the program really recognized the challenges that we were having in Winston-Salem, in that community, where third graders were matriculating through third grade but weren't able to pass the standardized reading test. And so we really zeroed in on that issue, and we hired a number of tutors and began tutoring third graders over the summer. These are, I guess, rising third graders, to make sure that they were able to pass third grade reading test. So it was extremely effective. It got the job done. And then, of course, incredibly rewarding to be able to spend time with young people and to see the change over the course of a short summer. Really great work.
14: Absolutely. And you did a lot of work there. You served as president of the Winston-Salem Urban League. And how did that role prepare you for this one?
23: Well, there are a lot of things that that nonprofits, no matter what the subject matter, no matter where they're located, that we have in common. And so one of them is that you have to, you have this vision, this mission to serve the community. And everybody's full-throated, working hard to do that work, but ultimately you have to raise enough money to do the work. And so one of the commonalities between my work in Winston-Salem and the work that I'll be doing here in Durham is that we have to raise more money, right? So when I look at the challenges affecting Durham Public Schools, what I see really clearly is that the school system, particularly with this new school board and with a really fired-up superintendent, they are making change, and they're doing so aggressively, but there are these gaps that sometimes the school system itself simply cannot fill. And so it's a role that we can play at the foundation, that we can continue to play, where we're filling those gaps. And the only way we do it is through a true partnership with the community, right, where we need people to invest their time and to, frankly, invest their financial ability in order to make sure that we give every single child an incredible opportunity to learn and matriculate through this school system.
14: And as you, in fact, we just had someone on yesterday regarding one of the school supply drives that Durham Public Schools is organizing. And as you get ready for your first academic year with as the president and executive director of the Durham Public Schools Foundation, how vital is getting school supplies organized for teachers?
23: Yes, Jeff, thank you. So Eunice from our office was on, and I just listened to her interview earlier today, and she did an amazing job talking about our Fill the Bus campaign. And the idea is pretty straightforward, that there are lots of school students who show up on the first day of school, and they don't have all the school supplies that they need. And in addition, sometimes, particularly when we're going through a budget crunch like the one that that the school system is going through now, teachers don't have all the supplies that they need. And so we want to fill that gap. And so 25 years ago, a group of concerned residents got together and said, we're going to start this process where we're going to deliver an entire busload of school supplies to make sure that every single kid in the Durham Public School System has all the supplies that they need, that every teacher has all the supplies that they need. And so we're still doing it. And so that school supply drive started just a few days ago, and it's going to go all the way through August 14th. And so we encourage every single person in the Durham area and beyond, frankly, to donate, to support. If it's school supplies, if it's pencils, if it's paper, if it's money, whatever you can do to support. 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
14: Absolutely. The Fill the Bus campaign, and it's 25th year now. We actually mentioned that yesterday here. And we're looking forward to, you mentioned Durham has been a destination.
2: From the Johnson Hyundai Traffic Center, we're getting more updates on this accident. 40 westbound, 440 eastbound. It looks like the ramp from 440 eastbound onto 40 westbound. Looks like that ramp is, or 440 westbound, excuse me. Looks like the ramp from 440 westbound is closed to access 40 westbound. This right there at exit 1B. Just before you get to exit 293 down from Gorman Street there, looks like they're still blocking one of the lanes and just causing a massive slowing for you on 40 westbound. Though this will hopefully be resolved here in the next couple of moments, but for right now, between Gorman Street and your US 1440 ramps, I expect to be in about a 15 to 20 minute slowdown trying to get up towards Carytown Boulevard and even gain access into some of the Cary region from 40. Coming in from Apex 1 North continues to be problem free this morning between your 540 toll road up through Tryon Road. In Durham, 885 is slowing you down at the merge with 40 eastbound, just causing a minor ramp delay. Coming in from Eastern Wake County, 64 westbound continues to be problem-free between NC-96 and your Lizard Lick Road exit. 40 westbound traffic in from Johnston County, not slowing you down between the Clayton Bypass and Jones Sausage Road. 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I'm Brandon Wright. That's the latest in the Johnson Hyundai Traffic Center.
1: NCN News. Good morning. I'm Tony Rixby. Thousands of patients could be impacted by the North Carolina State Health Plan Administrator's decision to make Duke Health its access provider under the plan's new tiered system next year. State Treasurer Brad Briner telling WNCN.
3: Ultimately, Duke Health decided they really wanted the state health plan's business. They really wanted to work with state employees. And so they came and they made us an offer we couldn't refuse, so to speak.
1: Wake Med says that decision is damaging to both the facilities and thousands of people who use them for their care. AP correspondent Ed Donahue reporting this morning on Senate pushback on President Trump's pick to be the next attorney general.
4: Acting Attorney General Todd Blanche faced questions from skeptical senators in his confirmation hearing. Blanche was asked about a fund that would compensate allies of President Trump. Following the death of South Carolina's Lindsey Graham, there are 11 Republicans and 10 Democrats on the Senate Judiciary Committee. If even one Republican on that committee votes no on Blanche, the nomination would be rejected. Ed Donahue, Washington.
1: Charlotte City Council considering an earlier juvenile curfew amid teen takeover concerns. Police Chief Estella Patterson attending a special meeting of the City Council's Safety Committee, calling attention to the teen problem.
5: My specific concern that if we don't get a handle on this, the consequences may become fatal.
1: Citywide curfew in Charlotte already in place for juveniles, but they're recommending now a stricter rule that would require anyone 17 and under to be inside by 9 p.m. A water main break left all of Anson County without water for 3 days. State Representative Mark Brody tells WSOC he's seeking $1 million in state funding to address the aging water system.
5: I'd like to bring back $100 million, if I can, to do whatever we need.
1: Charlotte Water also assisting with efforts to provide drinking water in Anson County. You're listening to NCN News. The search winds down after a boat capsized and sank in the San Francisco Bay. Jennifer King with more.
6: The U.S. Coast Guard says they have not found any more survivors after a 49-foot cabin cruiser carrying 20 people capsized and sank in the cold waters of the San Francisco Bay Tuesday afternoon.
7: Suspending an active search is one of the most difficult things we do as Coast Guard commanders.
6: Sector Commander Jared Tosco says officials will likely send specialized divers or a drone to the boat. One person was pulled from the water but died, and 16 others were rescued. Commercial halibut fisherman Justin Marceline helped pull people out.
8: It was like Titanic in real life. I mean, there was stuff everywhere. People were banging on the glass.
6: I'm Jennifer King.
1: Defending champion Argentina beat England 2-1 yesterday to reach the World Cup final. They'll be playing Spain on Sunday for the championship in East Rutherford, New Jersey. Now this.
24: For the Southern Farm Network, I'm Kyle Nashon. Republicans are moving quickly to fill committee vacancies after the passing of Senator Lindsey Graham. The one-seat key for year-round E15 remains in question. Graham's sister Darlene was sworn in to replace him for the remainder of his term until January. But Iowa Senator Chuck Grassley says the question is Mitch McConnell sidelined for medical issues, even as the majority leader fills Graham's seats on budget and appropriations key for E15.
25: Soon we'll fill the various vacancies on the committee. The unknown is when McConnell gets back, and that's very necessary to have a Republican majority on the Appropriations Committee.
24: McConnell chairs the Defense Appropriations Subcommittee, where year-round E-15, worth billions in new farm income, could be considered as part of the Iran War supplemental. President Trump asked that E-15 and some $11 billion in new farm aid be made part of that bill. I'm Kyle Nashine.
1: And committee replacement assignments are still pending. Tony Rixby, NCN News.
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30: A better life with Dr. Sanjay Gupta.
31: Back in 2019, I made a documentary for HBO called One Nation Under Stress. And what was true then is still true now. Money and financial problems are consistently ranked as the number one cause of stress in the United States. And a brand new study out of the Mayo Clinic found that worrying about money may age the heart even faster than traditional risk factors. Unlike an acute stressor, such as a short-term work deadline or a brief illness, financial strain is often chronic and ongoing. And because money affects so many aspects of daily life, financial stress can be difficult to escape. Even so, financial stress does not mean you're doomed. Just means you need to double down on the things you know are good for heart health. Diet, exercise, sleep, and of course not smoking. I'm Dr. Sanjay Gupta, helping you live a better life.
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0: Your WPTF forecast, sunny and hot with a high near 99. Overnight, mostly clear with a low around 77. Friday, sunny with a high near 100.
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2: From the Johnson Hyundai Traffic Center, just bringing an update, 40 westbound, all lanes reopened because of from this early morning accident. Also, 440 westbound reopened in that ramp lane as well, so you can access 40 again. We're still seeing some residual slowing back to about Lake Wheeler Road at this point on 40 westbound as you work your way through Southwest Raleigh, but hopefully that'll resolve itself shortly. Coming in from Eastern Wake County, 64 westbound starts slowing you down, approaching your Lizard Lick Road exit in Durham. 885 southbound still slowing you down at the merge with 40 eastbound, and looking like some slowing on a 40 eastbound, this in Orange County, just past the New Hope Church Road. Expect to step on those brakes as you make your way towards NC86. 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That's the latest from the Johnson Hyundai Traffic Center.
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0: Your WPTF forecast, sunny and hot with a high near 99. Overnight, mostly clear with a low around 77. Friday, sunny with a high near 100.
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5: And joining us is Brad Lovin, Executive Director of the North Carolina Manufactured and Modular Home Builders Association, to talk about the housing crisis and if there's a solution. Welcome to the show, Brad.
6: Oh, thank you for having me.
5: Well, I appreciate you being here with us. First of all, I'd like to understand the difference between manufactured and modular homes. Can you explain what defines those?
6: Sure, and that's often confused by many across the state, but there's a simple answer. A manufactured home is built to a federal building code, federal construction code, and a modular home is built to the state building code.
5: Okay.
6: They're similar in their purpose, but one is the manufactured housing side is regulated at the federal level, and modular, again, is at the state level.
5: Well, Brad, and using old terminology, I'm a Gen Xer here, so I don't mind telling you, I'm 58. So is a manufactured home or modular more like what we consider a trailer, or used to just call a trailer?
6: Yeah, the manufactured home.
5: The manufactured is. Okay.
6: Yes.
5: And then the other one then, so the modular is one you can actually design yourself, and it comes in like, it comes already built, but it's put on a foundation and everything else.
6: Well, both can.
5: Oh, sure. Okay, gotcha.
6: That's another misconception about our industry.
5: Yes, thank you.
6: Things have evolved over the years. But I would point out, you know, you mentioned the term trailer and
5: yes.
6: mobile home.
5: Mm-hmm.
6: Congress actually changed that in recognition of the type of homes that were being built back in the 80s.
5: Wow, so, I guess I'm out of date. Okay.
6: Yeah, so technically there hasn't been a mobile home or a trailer built since the 80s.
5: Interesting. Thank you for sharing that bit of knowledge with me. Okay, so tell me about affordability in the area, because it's really getting hard for first-time home buyers or even people that want to upgrade or even downgrade their home to find affordable housing.
6: Absolutely, and I don't think that's debatable.
5: No.
6: our state is growing extremely fast, and there's positives with that, but one of the downsides is the lack of housing and housing supply. And when you have a lack of supply, that drives the costs up, and hence the problem that many families are facing across North Carolina. And so we're happy and excited to talk more about manufactured and modular homes and how they can be a solution to this crisis that many say are across our state.
5: Mm-hmm. Well, go ahead. I'm sorry.
6: And I would say it's not just in urban areas. It's all across. It's in rural areas in North Carolina that many are feeling the pinch.
5: Mm-hmm.
6: And, you know, we've conducted numerous research on this topic, and somewhere around 80% of the voters in North Carolina feel that the cost of housing is too high.
5: Mm-hmm.
6: And that's overwhelming.
5: It really is, isn't it? Thinking about when we were younger and that was our goal, is to, you know, be able to afford our first home or our second home, upgrade, and to have that home ownership as a goal. But, you know, really manufactured and modular homes are changing, you know, the outdated perceptions, as you explained to me, but they're also offering options that can help those families and first-time buyers.
6: Yeah, you know, absolutely. I think a lot of folks are still focusing on homes that were built in the 80s and not today's modern manufactured homes. There's a lot of new innovation, new technology that goes into building a manufactured home today. And there's a lot of options that families can choose, you know, whether it's size and specific things that they like in a home where homes built in you know, the 80s were more cookie cutter type.
5: Yes, they were. Mm-hmm. Very much so. Well, how will policy changes expand some housing supply and strengthen our local economy? And what kind of policy changes are needed to help make housing more affordable, Brad?
6: When you talk about housing problems, unfortunately, or solutions to housing problems, unfortunately, manufactured homes aren't the top of the list. You know, you see every day where local governments are talking about tax bonds for affordable housing and taxpayer money, and manufactured homes offer a solution that doesn't require any of that. And the biggest thing that local governments in particular can do is modernize their local zoning laws.
5: Okay.
6: These laws that affect manufactured homes are still dated back to the 70s and 80s. And local governments have not kept up with the new innovations in manufactured housing. And that's part of our push, is that we want to expose that.
2: From the Johnson Hyundai Traffic Center, authorities clearing that accident, 40 westbound approaching to Carytown Boulevard, reopening the impacted lanes there. Unfortunately, we're seeing some residual delays of pushing you back on the brakes to almost about Gorman Street at this point as you approach that exit 293, which is your 440 US 1 ramps. The Beltline also starting to slow down this morning between New Bern Avenue and Capitol Boulevard. You can expect some full lanes, some additional slowing awaiting you right around Wake Forest Road this morning as you try to make your way towards the Six Forks Road. 885 and Durham, those southbound lanes are really starting to fill up as you approach your 40 eastbound merge point. Coming in from eastern Wake County, 64 westbound slows you down this morning. Just after your Lizard Lick Road exit, that'll keep you busy as you try to work your way towards Business 64 and your 87 that southbound switchover. In Orange County, 40 eastbound slowing you down approaching New Hope Church Road right through the work zone. I'm Brandon Wright. That's the latest from the Johnson Hyundai Traffic Center.
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2: Your WPTF forecast, sunny and hot with a high near 99. Overnight, mostly clear with a low around 77. Friday, sunny with a high near 100.
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4: NCN Sports, I'm Tony Rixby. The 154th British Open begins today on the brown and yellow links of Royal Birkdale. The forecast is for hot weather, bright sunshine. That's only likely to make the links even faster. Scotty Scheffler's the defending champion.
5: Legacy, all that kind of stuff was never something that really motivated me. I was always just loved competition. I love playing golf. I love like waking up with butterflies because I'm going out to play a tournament and I get a chance to try and compete today. I love those feelings, and when I retire, I'm going to miss them and get the most out of myself, trying to not only manage my body but my mind as well, and trying to control this little golf ball.
4: This was the sound outside Atlanta Stadium. Argentinian World Cup fans singing and playing drums in celebration of following their victory over England 2-1, sending them on to the championship game on July 19th in East Rutherford, New Jersey, that Sunday against Spain. ACC Commissioner Jim Phillips announced a new football tiebreaker arrangement to start the ACC football kickoff in Charlotte yesterday. Head-to-head remains the number one tiebreaker. For the second, the ACC will use the team success rate provided by Sports Source Analytics.
6: What's changed this year is that there's an AQ awarded for the Power Four conferences. And so you have to do everything you can to position your championship game with those two best teams.
4: NC State football coach Dave Doran starts his 14th season in Raleigh next month.
7: I'm sick of being second, and these guys know that. You know, we're here to do more, and that's what drives us. It's the competitive spirit of winning.
4: While State has won the second most amount of games in the ACC since 2020, Doran says he wants a championship. The Brewers are acquiring right-handed pitcher Lance McCullers Jr. and left-hander Colton Gordon from the Houston Astros. You're listening to NCN Sports. Baseball America is reporting the NCAA Rules Committee has approved an automatic ball strike system in college baseball starting next season. It could be used for any game where the technology is available. Final approval from the Baseball Oversight Committee is still required for it to go into effect for the 2027 season. In the WNBA, yesterday, three games were on the schedule. Chicago beating Seattle 95-90. Minnesota with a 96-87 win over Los Angeles. And Golden State beating Indiana 88-75. Major League Soccer back in action today. Among the games, Toronto FC will be at CF of Montreal. Chicago will be hosting Vancouver. Sporting Kansas City's at St. Louis City. And Seattle plays host to Portland. Tony Rixby, NCN Sports.
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14: From the Johnson Hyundai Traffic Center, the good news is authorities clear that incident of 40 westbound approaching exit 293. They're reopening those impacted lanes, and we're watching traffic really move back well this morning. Barely a slowing as you approach that exit there at 293 on 40 westbound. We have seen the volume increase on the Beltline. Those westbound lanes getting very full this morning between I-87 and Capitol Boulevard. Coming in from eastern Wake County, 64 westbound continuing to be sluggish as you approach your Lizard Lick Road exit. Not quite back to NC-96 just yet, but definitely once you pass NC-96 and you get closer to that Lizard Lick Road exit, you'll want to start tapping those brakes. Taking a look at Durham's 885 southbound, that's also getting sluggish this morning for you as you make your merge onto 40 eastbound and you try to work your way around the park this morning. Apex traffic moving well on 1 north between East William Street up to 1010 Road. Where we are seeing some increase of volume is 1 south. That's right. That slows down just after 1010 Road as you make your approach towards the East William Street exit there at exit 95. Taking a look at Orange County, some sluggish conditions, 40 eastbound through your work zone there, right around New Hope Church Road. That'll keep you busy as you work your way from Orange County into Durham County and ultimately head into Wake County. I'm Brandon Wright. That's the latest from the Johnson Hyundai Traffic Center.
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18: Breaking news this hour from Town Hall. I'm Rich Thomason. Tightening the screws on Iran, the U.S. stepping up airstrikes on the Islamic Republic as control of the Strait of Hormuz remains key to the dispute between Washington and Tehran. The American military struck multiple sites,
19: hitting targets farther north as well as areas around the capital, Tehran, and firing into a ship accused of trying to break the U.S. naval blockade. Iran again retaliating with missile and drone fire targeting Bahrain and Kuwait. Tehran says U.S. strikes have killed more than 35 people in recent days and wounded more than 300.
20: I had to take tough action, because they did not obey what they're supposed to obey. I mean, they just didn't do it.
19: But at the U.S. Army War College in Pennsylvania Wednesday, President Trump insisted Iran is looking to strike a deal. That interim deal to end the war appears to have been shredded. I'm Ben Thomas.
21: The president addresses the nation this evening. Primetime speech in the White House expected to focus, at least in part, on election integrity.
22: It's really big news. It's really, really big news. And our country has to shape up. But this, what we're going to be talking about Thursday is, it doesn't get bigger. Because without free and fair elections, you don't have a country. We'll be discussing other things too. But it's going to be a very big announcement.
21: There have been dozens of high water rescues across parts of waterlogged south central Texas, flooded by days of torrential rains. Across the northern U.S., you can add choking smoke to the heat and humidity smothering a vast area. Close to 200 wildfires in Canada, filling the air on this side of the border with a smoky haze. On Wall Street this morning, stock futures are mixed. A Dow futures up 108 points, while the NASDAQ futures are down 185 points. S&P futures off 13. More on these stories. Town Hall.

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1: Deep in the rainforest jungles of the Democratic Republic of Congo, researchers have found something new. It's a new species of monkey.
2: This search started with one blurry photograph of an unusual-looking monkey taken nearly 20 years ago. That led scientists to set out with cameras, microphones, and genetic tests that have now confirmed that this primate with black fur and pinkish-orange lips is a distinct species. It's bright...
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4: I'm Marianne Mija. With triple-digit temperatures hitting the triangle this week, Wake County is reopening its cooling stations. People can turn to libraries, regional centers, and health and human service centers through Monday. This is at least the third time this summer the stations have opened. I-40 in Raleigh has reopened this morning after a crash closed westbound lanes on a ramp from I-440. Thousands of Wake Med patients in the Triangle will be impacted by the State Health Plan's administrator's decision Wednesday to make Duke Health its access provider under the plan's new tiered system next year. State Treasurer Brad Briner tells CBS 17.
5: But ultimately, Duke Health decided they really wanted the State Health Plan's business. They really wanted to work with state employees, and so they came and they made us an offer we couldn't refuse, so to speak.
4: Wake Med says the decision is damaging to both the facilities and the thousands of people who use them for care. Health officials still haven't determined the local source of cyclosporia, a parasite causing explosive diarrhea. Doctors have warned the parasite can spread through contaminated food or water. UNC Health infectious disease expert Dr. David Wall tells CBS 17.
6: What you need to know about is poop and where poop goes. And unfortunately, it goes more places than we think. Water is a great way to get exposed to very minute amounts of fecal matter.
4: Doctors say the only way to really kill the parasite is by cooking. The State Board of Elections could approve changes today to North Carolina's rules for voting by mail and voter identification. Shadate Hargett-Hill has more.
7: The proposed changes, backed by the Republican majority on the State Board of Elections, would affect mail-in voting by giving county election officials more freedom to throw out people's ballots over technicalities. The changes would also allow them to reject people's excuses for not having required voter ID, as well as making it easier to kick people out of polling places. The Elections Board also plans to consider changes to the rules for campaign finance reporting and how recounts are conducted. I'm Shadate Hargett-Hill.
4: Duke Energy last month reduced its proposed residential rate increase after objections. Duke lowered its proposed rate hike from 18% to 11.6%. State Attorney General Jeff Jackson told WECT the 11.6% rate compromise was still too high.
8: That was them basically saying, okay, look, we know that we were nowhere in the ballpark with 18. That gives us real momentum.
4: A typical Duke Energy customer could pay $9.39 more per month starting 2027 under a settlement between the utility and state officials. If approved as filed, new rates would begin taking effect January 1st of next year. A girl drowned in Durham Tuesday night. Crews responded to a reported drowning in the 4900 block of Old Page Road where they found an unconscious girl. EMS took her to the hospital where she later died. The man accused of killing a couple during a shuttle bus crash near Raleigh-Durham International Airport on July 4th appeared in court Wednesday. 70-year-old Barry Hayes is accused in the crash that killed Scott and Jennifer Christofferson. The suspect's family contacted police after the fatal crash, saying Hayes suffers from a cognitive impairment and was reported missing at the time. A new law in the state budget brings changes to the process for book challenges. The new law requires public school districts to create an 11-member committee made up of principals, teachers, library media coordinators, and parents. Chair of Moms for Liberty, Wake County, Becky Lou Hobbs, tells CBS 17.
9: I'm concerned that one review committee could get a backlog, whereas a smaller school system, you know, may only have 1,000 students, that could just be very overwhelming resource-wise.
4: The State School Boards Association said it is reviewing the law. Two public art installations in Raleigh are among four projects in North Carolina selected as top 100 finalists for the 2026 CODA Awards. The international competition honors projects that integrate art into public spaces. Your WPTF forecast, sunny and hot with a high near 99. Marianne Mija, WPTF News.
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10: Good morning. I'm Lisa Price. I hope you're having a great Thursday. It's Friday Eve. Think of it as Friday Eve. It's July 16th. We

0: It will have a high near 99, and it's going to feel like 104, so yeah, dress lightly. Right now, it is sunny and 74. Coming up on the show today, we're going to get some information on why Americans think innovation in the U.S. is going in the wrong way. And also, if you need a good laugh, we're going to tell you how you can do that. Get a good belly laugh this evening. And also, we're going to honor first responders on 24/7 day. So tell you about that and honor our first responders. Now let's head out to the roads in the Johnson Hyundai Traffic Center and check in with Brandon Wright. Brandon, please tell me we're having a good morning.
1: We are, Lisa. You know, probably about 30 minutes, maybe 45 minutes ago at this point, parts of 40 westbound were closed down at exit 293 because of an early morning accident. They have since reopened those lanes that were impacted by that early morning incident, and we're watching traffic move a lot better in that area. In fact, you may have just a minor brake tap or two approaching that exit 293 area and working your way into Cary this morning, but earlier this morning, that was about a 30 to 40 minute slowdown, so we're glad to see that in much better shape. The Beltline also starting to fill up this morning between I-87 and Wake Forest Road. Just prepare to be on the brakes because of that. Not an accident, just some normal commuter traffic there. Coming in from Eastern Wake County, 64 westbound. That starts slowing down right around Lizard Lick Road, but just past the exit there, you'll be back up to the posted speed limit as you approach your 87 southbound interchange. A 540 in North Raleigh, that's checking in at the posted speed limit between Capitol Boulevard and Aviation and Parkway. Durham's 885 southbound, still a little sluggish this morning at the merge with 40 eastbound. That's normal for this time of the morning, but once you get on down towards about Davis Drive and work towards 540, you'll be back at the posted speed limit. I'm Brandon Wright. That's the latest from the Johnson Hyundai Traffic Center.
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10: Your WPTF forecast, sunny and hot with a high near 99. Overnight, mostly clear with a low around 77. Friday, sunny with a high near 100.
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0: Good morning. I'm Lisa Price. It's Thursday, July 16th. Yes, I am in the chair today, and Tony is filling in for Mike Raley. So we're all here to give you the information that you need to get your day started or to take your day a little further. So whatever you need, we're here for you. High of 99 is going to feel like 104 today. Right now it is sunny, 74 degrees. WPTF news time is 7:12. And former Governor Roy Cooper continues to raise money in his race against Michael Whatley for the open Senate seat. However, a new poll shows Whatley may be doing quite well in the race, better than what people are anticipating. Tom Jensen of Public Policy Polling joined Jeff Hamlin to discuss the latest results.
11: What did your latest polling find in this race?
12: We found that it's a relatively close race. Roy Cooper does have the lead by 4 points, 48 to 44. But there have been some other polls that have come out that have had him up by a head by much wider margins, to the extent that I think some people have been treating the race like it's over. It's definitely not over.
11: Now, once again, so much of what we talk about regarding this race is name recognition because Roy Cooper has been so prominent for over 20 years in this state. What did your poll find regarding that?
12: We found that 92% of voters in the state are familiar enough with Cooper to have an opinion about him. Only 69% of voters are familiar enough with Whatley to have an opinion about him. So when you think about Cooper being up by 4 points in terms of who people support, but he has a 23-point name recognition advantage, there's definitely potential for the race to tighten as that gap between the two candidates on how well-known they are continues to close.
11: If there is a positive vibe, not only considering that the race is narrowed for Michael Whatley, there is a comparison to be made with Donald Trump in this state in 2024, which he won.
12: Yeah, when we look at the undecideds on this poll, they voted for Donald Trump by 72 points in 2024. So the voters who are on the fence definitely have a history of voting Republican. And if they all just voted for the same party that they did last time, Whatley would actually win 51 to 49. He would make up the entire deficit that he has right now. Now, one thing that's important to note is that a lot of these voters who are on the fence are people who voted for Trump last time around and now aren't very happy with the job he's doing. So that's kind of the swing voter in this election is these folks who maybe generally vote Republican. They might not love how things are going right now. Do they end up voting the way that they usually vote, or do they vote differently this year because they're not happy with how things are going?
11: The negative ads have started to pick up, as you would expect, as we're at the midway point of summer now. So how has that impacted the race?
12: Well, a lot of the time when you see reports, especially in the national media, about Roy Cooper, it'll say, like, the popular former Democratic governor and that sort of thing. And I'm not sure he's actually so popular. We find that voters are very closely divided in their feelings about him. 47% rate him favorably, 45% rate him unfavorably. His negatives have risen 5 points since we last pulled the race in the spring. His positives haven't risen at all. So the Republican efforts to try to drive down his popularity some seem to be having some effect.
11: And Michael Whatley just completed a 100-county tour of North Carolina over the weekend, visiting several western North Carolina counties. There are other races that you're looking at. There's the state Supreme Court race. And what does that show right now?
12: It's basically tied. The Democratic incumbent, Anita Earls, has a two-point lead at 44-42. And when you look at the other statewide judicial races, it's really a very similar story with all of them within just a couple points one way or the other too. And I think that just speaks to the reality of where we are as a state in North Carolina. Even in a year that's shaping up pretty good for Democrats nationally and pretty well for Democrats in North Carolina as well, that still doesn't mean that Democrats in North Carolina are going to win by overwhelming margins. Our default as a state is kind of to vote Republican by 2 or 3 points. So even if Democrats win by 2 or 3 points, that's a big shift from where it usually is, but it also means that it's still pretty close.
11: And overall, a generic ballot right now, it's still pretty narrow, right?
12: Yeah, 46% of people say they'll vote for a Democrat for the legislature if the election's today. 44% say they'll vote for a Republican. Now, that would, if that's how it turns out, lead to Democrats picking up a decent amount of seats in the North Carolina legislature, particularly in the House. And that would have significant governance implications for the second half of Josh Stein's term as governor, because I think the Democrats in the House would be in much more of a position to uphold some of his vetoes than they've been during the first couple of years of his term.
11: It continues a theme. I think we talked about this back in March, and you would expect nothing less of a purple state. You just touched on it. North Carolina is always close when you get right down to it, except for certain gubernatorial races like the last one we had.
0: And if you'd like to hear the rest of that interview, head over to WPTF.com, click on Shows, and WPTF Afternoon News. Now let's head out to the Johnson Hyundai Traffic Center and check in with Brandon Wright. Okay, fingers crossed. Is it going smoothly?
1: Traffic is going quite smoothly this morning. You know, we're starting to see our typical hot spots start to pick up some additional volume. 440 westbound starts slowing down for you this morning between New Bern Avenue and Capitol Boulevard. 40 west working through Southwest Raleigh starts slowing down around Gorman Street. Keeps you busy to your US 1 440 interchange. Durham's 885 southbound slowing you down with 40 eastbound. In from Eastern Wake County, we're watching 64 westbound slow down just after NC 96 as you approach your Lizard Lick Road exit. 87 southbound starts slowing down after Smithfield Road, and that'll keep you busy towards your 540 ramps. That's the Hyundai Summer Sales Event. 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I'm Brandon Wright. That's the latest from Johnson Hyundai Traffic Center.
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10: Your WPTF forecast, sunny and hot with a high near 99. Overnight, mostly clear with a low around 77. Friday, sunny with a high near 100.
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0: Good morning. I'm Lisa Price. I hope you're having a great day. It's Friday Eve. You've almost made it through the week. Pat yourself on the back. Yeah, I'm doing it right now, so join me in doing that. We're going to have a hot day, though, and it's going to be hot for the next few days. We're looking at thunderstorms potentially over the weekend, but we're going to have a high today of 99. It'll feel like 104. It is still sunny and 74 degrees right now, and it feels like 74, but it's kind of got that tropical feel to the air, and there's a bit of haze out there from the Canadian wildfires as well. But WPTF News Time is 7:22, and James Perry has been named the new executive director of the Durham Public Schools Foundation. Perry has more than 20 years of experience successfully leading nonprofits, including multiple education programs, and he joined Jeff Hamlin to discuss his new role.
11: This took quite some time. Obviously, a thrill for you to take this role, and what have you been doing here that led you to Durham?
20: Well, you know, Durham is an incredible city, and I've lived in North Carolina for about 14 years now, and I've been trying to find my way to Durham, I think, that entire time. And so when this opportunity opened up, I couldn't wait to submit my application because it meant that I was going to be able to do two really great things. One, move to Durham, and two, invest myself into the needs and challenges that affect public school students in the Durham community.
11: And throughout your life, you've had education initiatives that you have gotten behind and organized. What are some of the things that you've managed to lead here to get young people reading earlier?
20: Well, you know, it's funny you ask. One of my favorite programs that we've worked on was a program called Read Urban. And the program really recognized the challenges that we were having in Winston-Salem, in that community, where third graders were matriculating through third grade but weren't able to pass the standardized reading test. And so we really zeroed in on that issue, and we hired a number of tutors and began tutoring third graders over the summer. These are, I guess, rising third graders, to make sure that they were able to pass third grade reading test. So it was extremely effective. It got the job done. And then, of course, incredibly rewarding to be able to spend time with young people and to see the change over the course of a short summer. Really great work.
11: Absolutely. And you did a lot of work there. You served as president of the Winston-Salem Urban League. And how did that role prepare you for this one?
20: Well, you know, there are a lot of things that that nonprofits, no matter what the subject matter, no matter where they're located, that we have in common. And so one of them is that you have to, you have this vision, this mission to serve the community, and everybody's full-throated, working hard to do that work, but ultimately you have to raise enough money to do the work. And so one of the commonalities between my work in Winston-Salem and the work that I'll be doing here in Durham is that we have to raise more money, right? So when I look at the challenges affecting Durham Public Schools, what I see really clearly is that the school system, particularly with this new school board and with a really fired up superintendent, they are making change, and they're doing so aggressively, but there are these gaps that sometimes the school system itself simply cannot fill. And so it's a role that we can play at the foundation, that we can continue to play, where we're filling those gaps. And the only way we do it is through a true partnership with the community, right, where we need people to invest their time and to, frankly, invest their financial ability in order to make sure that we give every single child an incredible opportunity to learn and matriculate through this school.
11: And as you, in fact, we just had someone on yesterday regarding one of the school supply drives that Durham Public Schools is organizing. And as you get ready for your first academic year with as the president and executive director of the Durham Public Schools Foundation, how vital is getting school supplies organized for teachers?
20: Yes, Jeff, thank you. So Eunice from our office was on, and I just listened to our interview earlier today, and she did an amazing job talking about our Fill the Bus campaign. And the idea is pretty straightforward, that there are lots of school students who show up on the first day of school and they don't have all the school supplies that they need. And in addition, sometimes, particularly when we're going through a budget crunch like the one that that the school system is going through now, teachers don't have all the supplies that they need. And so we want to fill that gap. And so 25 years ago, a group of concerned residents got together and said, we're going to start this process where we're going to deliver an entire busload of school supplies to make sure that every single kid in the Durham Public School System has all the supplies that they need, that every teacher has all the supplies that they need. And so we're still doing it. And so that school supply drive started just a few days ago, and it's going to go all the way through August 14th. And so we encourage every single person in the Durham area and beyond, frankly, to donate, to support, if it's school supplies, if it's pencils, if it's paper, if it's money, whatever you can do to support. Every single year, we need your help to make sure that every kid has an opportunity. 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
11: Absolutely. The Fill the Bus campaign in its 25th year now. We actually mentioned that yesterday here. And we're looking forward to, I mean, you mentioned Durham has been a destination for you for quite some time, and there are lots of great things about Durham that, since I lived there, of course, I know firsthand. So what do you think is going to be the most rewarding part of this job?
20: Well, I think I'm going to separate this into two categories. So first of all, when it comes to the job itself, it is that there is nothing better than seeing a child who you've invested in reach their goal, right? So, you know, it's something that I was able to do over and over again in the city of Winston-Salem was to you start working with a child who has all kinds of challenges, all kinds of difficulties that they're trying to surmount, which maybe in their educational process, maybe it's in their family life.
0: And if you'd like to hear the rest of that interview, you know where you can go, WPTF.com. Just click on shows and WPTF Afternoon News. But right now, we're going to get a check on our traffic, see if our roads are looking good, if we're going to make it to work on time. In the Johnson Hyundai Traffic Center, Brandon Wright, how's it going?
1: Yes, Lisa, it's going relatively well this morning, considering, you know, we're in probably the middle of our morning commute. 40 westbound as you work through Southwest Raleigh. That starts slowing you down this morning between South Saunders up to about your US 1440 ramps. 87 southbound keeping you busy between Smithfield Road and your 540 ramps. 540 picking up some pockets of congestion this morning between Capitol Boulevard and Creedmoor Road. Expect a few brake taps there. The Beltline westbound lane is also slowing down between New Bern Avenue and Wake Forest Road. Looks like some additional slowing just starting to build as well, just after Glenwood Avenue as you work down towards Lake Boone Trail. 40 westbound, just passing your Airport Boulevard exit. That starts slowing down on the approach to 540. Durham's 885 southbound, keeping you busy between Ellis and I-40. 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I'm Brandon Wright. That's the latest from the Johnson Hyundai Traffic Center.
2: NCN News. Good morning. I'm Tony Bixby. The State Board of Elections could approve changes today to North Carolina's rules for voting by mail and voter ID. More from Shadate Hargett Hill.
21: The proposed changes, backed by the Republican majority on the State Board of Elections, would affect mail-in voting by giving county election officials more freedom to throw out people's ballots over technicalities. The changes would also allow them to reject people's excuses for not having required voter ID, as well as making it easier to kick people out of polling places. The Elections Board also plans to consider changes to the rules for campaign finance reporting and how recounts are conducted. I'm Shadati Hargett Hill.
2: Thousands of Wake Med patients in North Carolina will be impacted by the North Carolina State Health Plan Administration decision to make Duke Health its access provider under the plan's new tiered system next year. State Treasurer Brad Briner telling WNCN.
22: If you're a member in the Triangle and other places that Duke Health has facilities, you can go to a preferred provider, you can go to Duke Health, you'll be at least as well off as you are today, if not a little bit better.
2: Wake Med says the decision is damaging to both the facilities and thousands of people who use them for care. Correspondent Haya Panjami reporting on the ongoing reflecting pool saga.
23: The drained reflecting pool is revealing that President Trump's new blue liner is now looking closer to gray. An Associated Press team viewed the Lincoln Memorial reflecting pool from the Washington Monument and spotted the color change from American flag blue to gray.
2: A new law in the state budget brings changes to the process for book challenges. Laurie Monroe is president of the State School Library Media Association, telling CBS 17.
24: That feels like a really fast turnaround. To get those people together, to get them having read the book, and to get them through the process.
2: It creates 11-member committees made up of principals, teachers, and parents. 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Correspondent Ed Donahue reporting this morning on tensions over the presidential nominee to head U.S. intelligence agencies.
25: President Trump's intelligence director nominee clashes with Democrats over the 2020 election. Jay Clayton was asked by Democrats over and over again whether former President Joe Biden won the election and defeated Donald Trump.
26: Joe Biden was certified as the president of the United States.
25: Clayton wouldn't say outright Biden won and didn't answer when questioned by Georgia Democrat John Ossoff.
27: You refuse to answer a basic question about who won a presidential election?
3: but you asked to lead America's intelligence community? Isn't it humiliating to be unable to answer this question, to have to indulge the president's delusions?
25: Clayton has broad support among Republicans, but the tension with Democrats could be a blow to GOP leaders who wanted a quick vote. Ed Donahue, Washington.
2: Acting Attorney General Todd Blanche confronting skeptical questioning at a Senate confirmation about creation of a fund to compensate allies of President Trump and tax immunity deals for the president. Senator Dick Durbin.
4: In less than 18 months at the Department of Justice, you've shown you're still President Trump's personal attorney. Your tenure can be summed up in the four words you said, quote, "I love you, sir," to President Trump. This was your response when you were asked what you would say to him. This nation deserves an attorney general who loves the Constitution more than any single president.
2: The man accused of killing a couple during a shuttle bus crash near Raleigh-Durham International Airport on July 4th made his first court hearing yesterday. A Wake County judge maintained the $300,000 bond set for 70-year-old Barry Hayes. Defending champion Argentina beating England yesterday 2-1 to reach the World Cup final. They play Spain on Sunday. Tony Rixby, NCN News.
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12: Your WPTF forecast, sunny and hot with a high near 99. Overnight, mostly clear with a low around 77. Friday, sunny with a high near 100.
1: From the Johnson Hyundai Traffic Center, we see Durham's 885 southbound keeping you busy this morning at your merge with 40 eastbound. Delays all the way back to about Ellis this morning as you try to get out of the Bull City and enter into Wake County. 40 westbound, just past your airport exit, that starts slowing down before you're keeping you busy on up towards Page Road. 540 in North Raleigh, some pockets of congestion between Lewisburg Road and Six Forks Road. The Beltline westbound lanes are full this morning between New Bern Avenue and Wake Forest Road. 40 working through southwest Raleigh, that starts slowing down right around South Saunders Street. By the time you get to US 1440, you'll be back at the posted speed limit. 87 south bound also picking up some additional volume now, slowing down between Window Falls Parkway and your 540 ramps. In Apex, that's southern Wake County traffic, things heating up for you on US 1 southbound approaching your East Williams Street exit. 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I'm Brandon Wright. That's the latest from the Johnson Hyundai Traffic Center.
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12: Your WPTF forecast, sunny and hot with a high near 99. Overnight, mostly clear with a low around 77. Friday, sunny with a high near 100.
0: How you doing? It's Lisa Price. It's WPTF's morning news, and I hope you're having a wonderful day. It's Thursday, July 16th. It's going to be hot today. You heard Marianne talking about it. High near 99 is going to feel like 104. Right now, it's already up a couple of degrees. You know, the sun's high in the sky, so it's sunny and 76. WPTF news time is 7:42, and the U.S. resumed the naval blockade on Iran and intensified its airstrike campaign in retaliation for Tehran's attacks on ships trying to pass through the Strait of Hormuz. Mac McCorkle from the Duke University Sanford School of Public Policy joined Jeff Hamlin to discuss the latest developments.
2: Well, we knew that the ceasefire was flimsy to begin with, but after Donald Trump said that the war was over back in March, it continues on. Is this starting to feel like a forever war again?
3: Yes. Yes. There seems to be no ending in sight. The ending would be the United States sending ground troops in to attack, to take over the Straits of Hormuz and or control of Iran. And I think that that is not something Donald Trump can stomach. So we've gotten in a war, and it seems like he wants to try to beat them into submission by simply, you know, bombing, striking things. And the track record there is not a good one. So we were stuck, I think it's fair to say.
2: Does Donald Trump have many cards to play politically when it comes to this situation? Because it feels like he's kind of giving them all away.
3: Yeah, now politically, meaning, you know, in domestic American politics, no, I think that people, it's pretty well ingrained that this has been a really bad misadventure. So that if it somehow ended tomorrow, he doesn't get points, I think, for that. The ultimate diplomat strategic ploy he has to play is to, like I said, either send in ground troops or, as he once put it, destroy the country of Iran. And that's the killing of innocent, thousands of innocent people who don't even like the regime. So I don't think that's much, those aren't really cards to play or that he's going to play, and he's stuck. Again, I would say
2: it's similarities again to what we faced 22 years ago with Iraq, and that's a road that he didn't want to go down, and in fact criticized, ironically, in the lead up to his first run as president. There, it seems like now we're further away from Middle East peace than we've been in almost a century. Am I off base in saying that?
3: That's a big statement, but yes, I think we're far away because, as some people have pointed out, we may be in a situation where this tit-for-tat bombing, the Iran sending in drones to the other Middle East countries or allies, and us firing back and destroying more and more of Iran's infrastructure could go on indefinitely. The thing that, you know, Trump has avoided so far is no regime change, even though he said that, but doesn't seem like regime change, or the ultimate horrible solution. But this in-between seems like there is not a particular solution to it. And we have kind of, you know, scratched the tiger too much because the Straits of Hormuz, now Iran understands that is their big card. And they ain't giving it up, it looks like.
2: And I go back to the end of Bill Clinton's term when it felt like there was going to be Middle East peace. It was very close after that Camp David summit. And I don't know exactly what happened from that point forward. It felt like it was some moderation that was in its best use at that point in time. Am I off base in that?
3: Right. No. And again, some of this, you could say, is the reverberations after the Hamas attack, which Hamas has been on Israel. Hamas has been defeated. Most of its leaders are dead, not all. But it has destabilized what has gone on in the Middle East. again, to something of credit, Trump seemed to be on the path to having Iran isolated and having a lot of these Gulf countries join with Israel. And that's still probably in the cards, but we have created a new strength for Iran in the Straits. And I think the generals are telling President Trump, well, we can go in there and take over the Straits. We're going to lose some serious, we're going to have some serious casualties to do it. And he's not willing to do it. So, you know, I think of Dwight D. Eisenhower, who would have understood war and understood the consequences of going to war. And I think that, unfortunately, President Trump kind of had a video game, real estate view of things, and just didn't understand that you have to be ready for some horrible consequences.
2: There have been statements made by Ro Khanna, who is representative from California, and Rahm Emanuel in Israel over the last week or so. Do you think right now we're headed toward a bit of a distancing with America's relationship with Israel, perhaps more than ever before?
0: And if you'd like to hear the answer to that question, head over to WPTF.com, click on Shows and WPTF Afternoon News, and you'll hear the entire interview. All right, we're going to check on the roads, though, because that's the most important thing, getting you to work on time, letting you know what you're going to run into. So let's head out to the Johnson Hyundai Traffic Center and talk to Brandon Wright. How's it going, Brandon?
1: And we're seeing our typical morning commuter traffic really starting to pick up now here, breaking late in the 7 o'clock hour, but Raleigh's Beltline of full lanes this morning between I-87 and Lake Boone Trail. Expect the multiple brake taps or riding the brake around the Beltline this morning. 87 southbound also slowing you down this morning between Window Falls Parkway and your 540 ramps. 540, some pockets of congestion that'll slow you down between Lewisburg Road and Creedmoor Road. Working through southwest Raleigh, 40 westbound starts backing up right around Hammond Road, keeping you busy to that US 1440 interchange. 40 westbound just after your airport exit, that slows down as you work up towards Page Road and cross over into Durham. Durham's 885 also keeping you busy between Ellis and I-40, and now 40 eastbound in Durham also starting to slow down this morning between NC 751 and your 885 ramps. Now 40 westbound approaching NC 54, I am seeing some sluggishness building there as well. That's putting you on the brakes between 751 and NC 54 there in Durham. I'm Brandon Wright. That's the latest from the Johnson Hyundai Traffic Center.
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12: Your WPTF forecast, sunny and hot with a high near 99. Overnight, mostly clear with a low around 77. Friday, sunny with a high near 100.
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0: Good morning, everyone. It's Thursday, July 16th. Yeah, okay. Hopefully you got your mid-month bills paid. You're planning for those end-of-the-month bills. That's how I do it every single month. But it's going to be hot today, and if it wasn't so cold up in the studios, then I would be wearing lighter clothing. But we are going to have a high near 99. It'll feel like 104, and it's a little hazy out there. We're getting some of the smoke from that Canadian wildfire that is going on. Right now, though, it's sunny and 76. WPTF News Time is 7:52. Tony Rigsby is here, and he has the latest on sports. Tony?
15: NCN Sports. I'm Tony Rixby. The 154th British Open begins today on the brown and yellow links of Royal Birkdale. The forecast is for hot weather, bright sunshine. That's only likely to make the links even faster. Scotty Scheffler's the defending champion.
16: Legacy, all that kind of stuff, was never something that really motivated me. I was always just loved competition. I love playing golf. I love like waking up with butterflies because I'm going out to play a tournament and I get a chance to try and compete today. I love those feelings. And when I retire, I'm going to miss them and get the most out of myself, trying to not only manage my body, but my mind as well, and trying to control this little golf ball.
15: This was the sound outside Atlanta Stadium. Argentinian World Cup fans singing and playing drums in celebration of following their victory over England 2-1, sending them on to the championship game on July 19th in East Rutherford, New Jersey, that Sunday against Spain. ACC Commissioner Jim Phillips announced a new football tiebreaker arrangement to start the ACC football kickoff in Charlotte yesterday. Head-to-head remains the number one tiebreaker. For the second, the ACC will use the team success rate provided by Sports Source Analytics.
17: What's changed this year is that there's an AQ awarded for the Power Four conferences. And so you have to do everything you can to position your championship game with those two best teams.
15: NC State football coach Dave Doran starts his 14th season in Raleigh next month.
18: I'm sick of being second, and these guys know that. You know, we're here to do more, and that's what drives us. It's the competitive spirit of winning.
15: While State has won the second most amount of games in the ACC since 2020, Doran says he wants a championship. The Brewers are acquiring right-handed pitcher Lance McCullers Jr. and left-hander Colton Gordon from the Houston Astros. You're listening to NCN Sports. Baseball America is reporting the NCAA Rules Committee has approved an automatic ball strike system in college baseball starting next season. It could be used for any game where the technology is available. Final approval from the Baseball Oversight Committee is still required for it to go into effect for the 2027 season. In the WNBA, yesterday, three games were on the schedule. Chicago beating Seattle 95-90. Minnesota with a 96-87 win over Los Angeles. And Golden State beating Indiana 88-75. Major League Soccer back in action today. Among the games, Toronto FC will be at CF of Montreal. Chicago will be hosting Vancouver. Sporting Kansas City's at St. Louis City. And Seattle plays host to Portland. Tony Rixby, NCN Sports.
0: Thanks, Tony. A new book from a former president, a former politician, is starting a reality show. Travis Kelce's Queen Mother makes a reservation in Raleigh. Margaritaville is coming to the Queen City. And, there's a train that's making a stop in Raleigh. Gail Hurt has more in this week's or in today's entertainment news.
19: Former President Joe Biden plans to publish his memoir, Promise Me America, this fall. The book is set for release November 17th and will cover topics from the economy to Biden's decision not to seek re-election. George Santos has worn many hats. Serial swindler, congressman, expelled congressman, federal prison inmate, clemency recipient, podcast host, online betting influencer under investigation by the federal government. The obvious next gig? Reality TV show contestant. In September, Santos will appear on the fifth season of Fox's Special Forces World's Toughest Test, a grueling contest in a Malaysian jungle. Celebrity matriarch Donna Kelce dined in Raleigh this week, stopping in at the North Hills French restaurant Coquette for dinner with friends. The restaurant posted a group photo to the Coquette Instagram Instagram page, quote, looks like the real MVP made a stop at Coquette. Donna Kelce is best known as the mother of NFL star Travis Kelce, but her new title, Taylor Swift's mother-in-law. Enjoy music under the stars tonight. Wasting away. The Margaritaville presents Jimmy Buffett's Coral Reefer Band, Keep the Party Going Tour. It hits Charlotte's Trulian Amphitheater tonight, led by 10-time CMA winner Mac McAnally. The band continues the legacy of Jimmy Buffett, keeping the parrot head spirit alive with classic sing-alongs and charitable support. And Train pulls out from Charlotte and rolls into Raleigh's Coastal Credit Union Music Park tonight with Drops of Jupiter, 25 years in the atmosphere. And Dierks Bentley is going off the map with his tour coming to Live Oak Bank Pavilion in Wilmington with guests Ricky Skaggs and Kentucky Thunder. I'm Gail Hurd, and that's entertainment.
0: And thanks, Gail. Now, U.S. stocks rose within 0.5% of their record, even as oil prices keep climbing.
3: I'm Seth Soutell, and this is the AP Markets Report. Stocks edged higher on Wall Street after several big companies turned in better-than-expected profit reports. The S&P 500 rose 0.4% Wednesday. The Dow added 150 points. That's about 0.3%. The Nasdaq Composite rose 0.6%. BlackRock rose 6.6% after becoming the latest financial company to report bigger profits than Wall Street expected. Stocks got a hand from another report showing that inflation eased in the U.S. last month. That helps take pressure off the Federal Reserve to raise interest rates. Treasury yields moved lower in the bond market. The yield on the 10-year Treasury fell to 4.55%. Seth Soutell, New York.
0: And now let's head out to the Johnson Hyundai Traffic Center. Brandon Wright, give us good news.
1: Yes, and as we head towards that 8 o'clock hour, traffic just picking up volume. 540 westbound and North Raleigh slowing you down this morning between Lewisburg Road and Creedmoor Road. You'll tap the brakes a couple of times. The Beltline westbound lane's getting full now. Between I-87 and Lake Boone Trail, expect to be under the posted speed limit. 40 west as you work through various parts of South Raleigh. That slows you down between South Saunders and your US 1440 ramps. 87 southbound, still sluggish this morning between Window Falls Parkway and your 540 ramps. I'm Brandon Wright. That's the latest from the Johnson Hyundai Traffic Center.
0: Thanks, Brandon. Your WPTF forecast, sunny and hot today. High near 99, but it'll feel like 104. Tonight, clear, a low around 77. Tomorrow, hot again. It'll feel like 107, even though we're only going to hit 100. Yeah, only 100. And Saturday, slight chance of showers and thunderstorms, otherwise mostly sunny. Still hot, high near 98. Right now, it is sunny and 76 in the Triangle. 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
21: Breaking news this hour from Town Hall. I'm Rich Thomason. President Trump is promising really, really big news when he delivers a primetime speech this evening from the White House. A key part of the address to focus on election integrity, with the president saying our country has to shape up. Without free and fair elections, you don't have a country. When it comes to military spending, the commander-in-chief is pouring it on.
22: President Trump announced a major investment in the nation's defense industrial base at a defense and innovation summit in Pennsylvania.
23: This afternoon, we're announcing nearly $10 billion of new investments in our defense industrial base right here in the great Commonwealth of Pennsylvania. And these investments will create more than 4,000 jobs. Pennsylvania workers will build the ships, submarines, trucks, weapons, and industries.
22: The announcement comes as the administration continues pushing to expand U.S. defense manufacturing. Willie Nelson, the White House.
21: Expanding its airstrikes, the U.S. military has hit targets farther north in Iran.
24: American forces have also fired into a ship accused of trying to break the U.S. naval blockade on the Islamic Republic. Tehran retaliated early Thursday with missile and drone fire targeting Bahrain, Jordan, and Kuwait before dawn. Back and forth strikes by the U.S. and Iran across the Middle East and renewed threats to the Strait of Hormuz have shredded the interim deal to end the Iran war.
21: Correspondent Andrew Stewart. Parts of the Texas Hill Country are getting hit again by flooding rains. Some of the very same areas hard hit last year being slammed again. There have been dozens of high water rescues, a result of days of torrential rains, and it's not over yet. Canadian wildfires, close to 200 of them, sending massive amounts of smoke into the northern U.S. Wildfires also burning in Minnesota. On Wall Street, Dow futures up 35 points, and NASDAQ futures down 272 points. More on these stories, townhall.com.
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0: Zelensky, the president, he said that the Ukrainian army's position is the best ever. And this is, to a huge extent, thanks to Mykhailo Fedorov, has greatly increased the role of drones. There's been various leaks and reports and rumors, including that his being so reform-minded, he's upset too many apple carts.
1: WPTF News.
2: I'm Marianne Nija. A woman was shot in Raleigh's Headingham community early this morning. Police responded to a reported shooting on Cragburn Lane, where they found a woman with a gunshot wound. She was taken to the hospital with non-life-threatening injuries. A suspect has not yet been identified. Wake County is reopening its cooling stations. People can turn to libraries, regional centers, and health and human service centers through Monday. The move comes as one Franklin County family points to high heat and a broken air conditioner for their mother's death. Marcus Richardson tells WREL 71-year-old Shirley Richardson died at her home.
3: She was very kind, very kind-hearted, very intelligent, very smart.
2: WakeMed is raising concerns after being designated a non-preferred provider under the state health plan's new four-tier network. Many WakeMed patients on the plan will have to pay more for services. State Treasurer Brad Briner tells CBS 17 Duke Health would be made an access provider.
4: But ultimately, Duke Health decided they really wanted the state health plan's business. They really wanted to work with state employees. And so they came and they made us an offer we couldn't refuse, so to speak. And Duke Health will be our access provider within the triangle.
2: The plan's new tiered system is being implemented in 2027. As cases of cyclosporiasis continue to rise across the state, parents are growing concerned about how the illness could affect their children. In the Triangle, Durham County Public Schools is removing fresh produce from its menu until September in an effort to reduce the risk of exposure. If children do become infected, doctors say most children won't need emergency care. Instead, parents should monitor symptoms, make sure their children stay hydrated, and contact their healthcare provider if symptoms become severe or don't improve. The man accused of killing a couple during a shuttle bus crash near Raleigh-Durham International Airport on July 4th appeared in court Wednesday. 70-year-old Barry Hayes is accused in the crash that killed Scott and Jennifer Christofferson. The suspect's family contacted police after the fatal crash, saying Hayes suffers from a cognitive impairment and was reported missing at the time. A neighbor of Hayes tells CBS 17.
5: I'd say like their alerts and concern seem kind of valid. Like it tracks with the brief interactions I've had with him, but he just seemed like definitely a character I hadn't really met before.
2: Duke Energy last month reduced its proposed residential rate increase after objections. Duke lowered its proposed rate hike from 18% to 11.6%. State Attorney General Jeff Jackson told WECT the 11.6% rate compromise was still too high.
6: I think we have a very strong case to make. One reason is they already came down from 18 to 11.6 before the first day of the hearing even began.
2: A typical Duke Energy customer could pay $9.39 more per month starting 2027 under a settlement between the utility and state officials. If approved as filed, new rates would be taking effect on January 1st. A new law in the state budget brings changes to the process for book challenges. The new law requires public school districts to create an 11-member committee made up of principals, teachers, library media coordinators, and parents. President of the State School Library Media Association, Lori Monroe, tells CBS 17.
7: That feels like a really fast turnaround. To get those people together, to get them having read the book, and to get them through the process.
2: Monroe also questioned whether the law is even needed, saying it creates a cumbersome process many districts already have. The State School Boards Association said it is reviewing the law. A local animal rescue said donations are dropping just as the need for life-saving care is rising. 7-month-old Moxie is a hound mix who is currently fighting for her life at an emergency animal hospital in Raleigh. Nonprofit Perfectly Imperfect Pups said they need $8,000 to save her. Moxie is expected to survive, but for the rescue, the cost is hard to keep up with. The Charlotte City Council is considering an earlier juvenile curfew amid teen takeover concerns. Your WPTF forecast, sunny and hot with a high near 99. Marianne Mija, WPTF News.
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8: Good morning. I'm Lisa Price. It is Thursday, July 16th. We're going to have a really hot day. Be prepared. The high will be about 104. you know, it's going to, sorry, it'll feel like 104. The high is going to be 99. Right now it's sunny and 76. Coming up this hour, we are going to talk about how Americans say the U.S. is doing an innovation. And we're also going to talk to a comedian, Zach Rushing, who's going to be at the Raleigh Improv tonight. But first, let's head out to the

0: Johnson Hyundai Traffic Center and talk to Brandon Wright and see how our roads are looking.
1: Yes, and just sluggish conditions around the capital city this morning. Taking a look at that 40 westbound and eastbound traffic approaching your airport exit. That's sluggish between Airport Boulevard and Aviation Parkway, both directions. More heavy volume on those westbound lanes, though, after Airport Boulevard as you work your way up towards Page Road and head into Durham. Staying in Durham, 885, but southbound keeping you busy between Ellis and I-40. Taking a look at 540 in North Raleigh. That starts slowing down on the westbound lanes just right around the Falls of Neuse and keeps you busy on over to about Leesville Road. Raleigh's Beltline westbound lanes very full this morning between I-87 and Lake Boone Trail. 40 west working through southwest Raleigh starts slowing down right around South Saunders Streets. Keeps you on the brakes until you get to about your US 1440 interchange. 87 southbound looking a little bit better. Some minor slowing left over for you this morning between Smithfield Road and your 540 ramps. I'm Brandon Wright. That's the latest in the Johnson Hyundai Traffic Center.
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22: Your WPTF forecast, sunny and hot with a high near 99. Overnight, mostly clear with a low around 77. Friday, sunny with a high near 100.
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0: Good morning. I'm Lisa Price. It's Thursday, July 16th. I know you hear that every single time, but I like to remind you what day it is, and give you congratulations that it is Friday Eve and you made it through the week. WPTF News Times 812, joining us now, Marion Salzman. She is the Senior Vice President for Corporate Development and Senior Advisor to the U.S. CEO for PMI U.S. Welcome to the show, Marion.
23: Hey, Lisa, thanks for having me.
0: Well, thank you so much for being here. I found this interesting. You did a new poll that showed Americans want innovation, focus on daily life, not on headlines. Can you kind of explain, you know, what you're seeing in this poll and what it shared, what it was all about?
23: Sure. We commissioned the poll from Harris, the pollsters, and we were very curious to understand just the state of American innovation. And what the big discovery probably is that Americans want local innovation. They want to actually feel it, see it, touch it, smell it, experience it, and most importantly, probably see their communities and their families benefit from it. So it becomes something when they feel good about it, it's because it's happening locally. When they feel less good about it, it's because they feel like maybe it's happening at the American level, but it's not touching me and the people I care most about.
0: Well, and, you know, we talk about here innovating in the wrong areas. Kind of define what the poll showed with that. What areas, I guess, are looked at as the right areas for innovation as well?
23: You know, it's a really important question. And what it comes down to is people want innovations that solve real-world problems. So lofty innovations that don't so maybe they feel less excited by things like innovations in space travel and more excited to learn that the FDA authorized a new cholesterol drug that's going to help their parents, their grandparents, their colleagues that suffer from the statin problem. And so I sort of think if people are looking for tangible things that actually benefit their everyday life, they're looking for things that make the world less harmful, that make their lives a little bit more satisfying.
0: It's kind of like writing a different narrative on goals, isn't it? You know, about what kind of technological innovations we really need. But, you know, you looked at 10 cities, or the Harris Poll looked at 10 cities. Why were these 10 cities chosen for the survey?
23: So let me step backwards. We actually did a full national poll. And then in addition to that, we honed in on 10 cities that were either on our corporate innovation agenda, or much more importantly, we're kind of cities known for having an emerging innovation culture.
0: Mm-hmm.
23: So I would say it wasn't happenstance, and the national poll was really meant to say, are there differences? And we certainly saw very, very interesting differences between the national results and what we saw in some of these markets.
0: Like what?
23: And it probably had a lot to do with local frustrations. If you were feeling good about your mayor, your city council, you know, your state government, you probably felt better about how things were progressing. If jobs had been coming to your community, if they'd clean up issues around things like fentanyl, you probably felt better. Or if you felt like, hey, this big national machine is doing okay, but I feel kind of left out, you were a little bit more negative on how it impacts you locally.
0: Well, that's an excellent way to put it. You know, and like you stated, Americans are really placing trust in local communities than in the country as a whole. And that is really, I don't see that as a positive. Well, I see it as a positive, but we need to have faith in America as well.
23: And I think that's really the important finding. 43% of Americans feel that America, 43% feel that America overall is innovating in the right way, where 58% feel their local communities. So I'd say, look, kudos to local leadership across the country. But more importantly, it's this gap of, but the whole country. And look, we saw it, any of us that observed commencement speeches this year, we saw people that went out talking about AI and those changes, which could be construed very positively, but can be interpreted personally very negatively. We saw them getting booed. I mean, that's just a foreshadowing maybe of this kind of data.
0: Well, Marion, you know, you're the author or co-author of 18 books, most recently, The New Megatrends, Seen Clearly in the Age of Disruption. So I really feel like you understand these topics. You know, what does really that data, what should companies do differently? What is the poll saying that companies should do differently if they really want to earn back a community or America's trust?
23: You know, it's really interesting because we sat around as a management team talking a great deal about this in terms of how do you celebrate America's birthday. And what we've created is what we call the Community Futures Challenge, where we're going to invest $250,000 in community-led innovations through five $50,000 grants that individual projects can be awarded because they have meaningful local impact. Because we realized after sort of listening, we realized that across the country, people want to feel like they can, and with their neighbors and with their local employers, they can actually make things better. So we see, and I think all corporations have got to first dig into the community, and then it ladders up to something more nationally. So whether it's your local dog pound, or it's your local food kitchen, or it's that startup incubator that's, you know, in your downtown area, We all feel like we need those things to flourish so we can flourish, so the country can flourish. So it's bottom up versus top down.
0: Now, love that explanation. Marion, we're about out of time, but I'd like to know where we can go to learn more.
23: I will actually be sure we share a link. Here it is. USPMI.com/EN/America250.
0: Well, thank you so very much for being with us. And by the way, I remember the bicentennial very well, and the 250 just didn't seem to come off as well as the bicentennial did. Maybe it was just being that 50, the semi-quincentennial. But Marion Zalzman, SVP, Senior Vice President of Corporate Development and Senior Advisor in the U.S. CEO for PMI U.S., thank you so much for joining us.
23: Thank you.
0: Have a great day. Now let's head over to the Johnson Hyundai Traffic Center and Brandon Wright. Okay, people going to make it to work on time? We're in that heavy hour.
1: We are in the heavy hour, sort of the witching hour, if you will. We are seeing some full lanes on the Beltline between I-87 and Lake Boone Trail. That's full all the way around. You'll be on the brakes that entire trip under the posted speed limit, moving very carefully through that area. One north of traffic in from Apex, that's starting to slow down right at NC-55, your East William Street exit, keeping you busy all the way up through Tryon Road. 40 West as you work through Southwest Raleigh also slows you down this morning between South Saunders and your US 1440 ramps. 40 approaching your airport exit, that slows you down between Aviation Parkway and Airport Boulevard. 40 Eastbound traffic also sluggish this morning between Airport Boulevard and Harrison Avenue. Taking a look at that Durham 885 traffic, sluggish between Ellis and I-40. 540 West bound in North Raleigh, also slowing you down this morning between Falls of Neuse and Creedmoor Road. 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I'm Brandon Wright. That's the latest from the Johnson Hyundai Traffic Center.
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22: Your WPTF forecast, sunny and hot with a high near 99. Overnight, mostly clear with a low around 77. Friday, sunny with a high near 100.
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0: Good morning. I'm Lisa Price. It's Thursday, July 16th. WPTF News Time is 8:22. It is 76 degrees and sunny, and we're going to have a high of 99, but it'll feel like 104. You know, with all the stresses we're experiencing lately, sometimes it's just really good to laugh. And here's an opportunity you have tonight to go and laugh. Had a chance to speak with a comedian who is going to be performing tonight at the Raleigh Improv. And you might want to check him out after listening to this. I'd like to welcome to the show Zach Rushing. He is a comedian that is stopping tonight at the Raleigh Improv performing his Redneck Logic Tour. And you want to head out and see it. Zach, welcome to the show.
18: I appreciate y'all having me.
0: Well, I appreciate you being here. And my goodness, I love the politeness. I was saying that while we were setting up, you know, the interview, how polite Southern men are. So thank you so much. You are.
18: Yeah, we're a little bit scared of our mamas and grandmamas if we don't treat women with respect. It don't matter how far away from the house we are. We're scared they're going to come through the bushes and get us.
0: You know, I think moms, and I am a mom, you know, have that kind of, and growing up Southern myself in Raleigh, you know, have that kind of reach, like an elastic arm that can just slap you upside the head and say, stop your crap, you know, before, without even a stretch.
18: Every day, ma'am.
0: Yeah, you know what I mean. But you are a cancer survivor. You played football at the University of Wyoming. And you're the founder of Triple B Outdoors brand.
18: I got a long resume.
0: You do have a long resume. And congratulations on being a cancer survivor. That is a difficult thing to do.
18: There ain't nothing to that. That's something that is 90% mental and 10% physical. You go into that, you attack that thing head on, and don't be scared of it. Fear is the worst thing in the world when it comes to that type of stuff. And I guess I wasn't born with whatever bone or organ in the body you're supposed to be scared of things, because I ain't never been scared of nothing before, and it seemed to be working so far.
0: Oh, Zach, you sound like me. I always worry that, you know, I'm not scared of enough things, you know, that I'm probably making myself vulnerable, because I'm not, like you said, afraid of very much.
18: No, fear is optional in America.
0: Yes, it is. Tell me about Triple B Outdoors.
18: So Triple B Outdoors is a company that I started in 2019, and I really wanted to, I've always loved the outdoors. I've always loved hunting, fishing, just being outside. I've never been a homebody or whatnot. So I always wanted to be in that industry, but I needed to figure out a way to separate myself from every other outdoor brand out there. So I came up with an idea, and I talked it over with my dad, and I made him a promise. And I've kept my promise so far, because every purchase that has come through Triple B Outdoors since November 11th of 2019, I have fed a homeless veteran for a day. I'm a huge supporter of our United States military and trying to make sure that our veterans are perceived what they, not what they're entitled to or not what they think that they deserve, but what I think that they deserve. And if it's a hot meal during the day for a homeless veteran to help keep this country free, that's just one more thing to me and the Triple B Outdoors team. We want to make sure it happens.
0: You married the love of your life. I love that you put that in there. Thank you. Thank you for saying that. As a woman, I appreciate that.
18: No. I guess it's just how my brain works. But yeah, my comedy show is a little bit different than what everybody sees from me on social media. Social media has a lot of community guidelines and, you know, things of that nature. My comedy show is more real. It's more raw. And it's more down to earth. You're going to hear, I'm not a one liner. I'm not a, you know, hit you with a punchline every 30 seconds type thing. I tell stories. I tell outdoor stories. I tell life stories. I'm a newlywed. I got married last year in December. I'm telling, my experiences as a newlywed man. I have noticed that ever since the moment I said I do, everything I've done on this earth for the last 34 years has been wrong.
0: That's correct.
18: I'm slowly making my way through that. I am. But I've got some good stories about that as well.
0: I love that you tell stories. The stories are some of the best things. What are one of the favorite stories about hunting, fishing, being outdoors, growing up?
18: To be honest with you, hunting, fishing, good times with your friends. And then I have a very unique family, I guess is what you would call it. And some of the things that my family gets me into, really, it does, I swear God likes laughing at me. He's like, he put me here for entertainment, because he's got to be cracking upstairs up there. And some of the stuff that I get myself into, or I guess I should say that my family gets me into, it makes my skin crawl, but it makes for good stories.
0: Well, you know, I love the fact that you say, you know, you're probably going to hear a few stories you wouldn't want your grandma to hear. I don't know. You know, I'm old enough to be a grandma. I might want to hear those stories.
18: You come on out to the show.
0: You know I will. And you are going to be, tell me where we can buy tickets, Zach.
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0: 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Zach Rushing is going to be at the Raleigh Improv tonight, and you do not want to miss him. And if you want to hear just that slight little bit that you missed and you want to head out, go to Raleigh Improv, or go to, sorry, improv.com/Raleigh, and you can buy tickets there. But that's Zach Rushing, and he was really funny. Now let's head out to the Johnson Hyundai Traffic Center. And Brandon Wright, hopefully there's nothing funny going on in traffic.
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0: Good.
1: Just standard congestion this morning, just slowing you down momentarily. Coming out of Apex, 1 North keeping you busy between East William Street exit and Tryon Road. Southwest Raleigh slowing you down between South Saunders and US 1 440. The Beltline keeping you busy between I-87 and Lake Boone Trail. 40 westbound slows down after your airport exit, so Airport Boulevard up to Page Road keeping you busy. 40 eastbound sluggish between 540 and Aviation Parkway. Taking a look at Durham's 885, those southbound lanes still full this morning between Ellis and I-40, and the northbound lanes full between Cornwallis and TW Alexander. 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I'm Brandon Wright. That's the latest from the Johnson Hyundai Traffic Center.
2: NCN News. Good morning. I'm Tony Rixby. A new state audit raising concerns about potential environmental hazards at hundreds of former landfill sites across North Carolina, despite being near many important sources. State Auditor Dave Bullock told WWAY.
3: Pre-regulated landfill sites contain a wide variety of potential toxic materials.
2: Correspondent Ben Thomas reporting this morning that U.S. airstrikes are expanding as control of the Strait of Hormuz remains the focus in the Persian Gulf.
19: U.S. Central Command released new video of missiles launched and warplanes taking off as it intensified and broadened strikes on Iran, hitting targets farther north as well as areas around the capital, Tehran.
2: A new law changes the process for book challenges in North Carolina public schools. It requires districts to create 11-member committees made up of principals, teachers, library media coordinators, and parents. Chair of Moms for Liberty, Wake County, Becky Lou Hobbs, telling WNCN.
20: Conceivably, you have over 200 schools in Wake County. You could have 200 different committees going on.
2: A water main break left all of Anson County without water for 3 days, prompting calls for significant infrastructure investment. State Representative Mark Brody told WSOC that he is seeking $100 million in state funding to address the county's aging water system following a recent water main break near Wadesboro.
24: This is what happens when you don't have the funds to keep up.
2: Thousands of Wake Med patients in the Triangle could be impacted by the state health plan's decision to make Duke Health its access provider under the new tiered system. Wake Med says that decision is damaging to facilities and thousands of people who use them. You're listening to NCN News. Correspondent Ed Donahue reporting this morning on tensions over the presidential nominee to head U.S. intelligence agencies.
25: President Trump's intelligence director nominee clashes with Democrats over the 2020 election. Jay Clayton was asked by Democrats over and over again whether former President Joe Biden won the election and defeated Donald Trump.
26: Joe Biden was certified as the president of the United States.
25: Clayton wouldn't say outright Biden won and didn't answer when questioned by Georgia Democrat John Ossoff.
27: You refuse to answer a basic question about who won a presidential election?
26: No,
27: but you asked to lead America's intelligence community? Isn't it humiliating to be unable to answer this question, to have to indulge the president's delusions?
25: Clayton has broad support among Republicans, but the tension with Democrats could be a blow to GOP leaders who wanted a quick vote. Ed Donahue, Washington.
2: Acting Attorney General Todd Blanche confronting skeptical questioning at a Senate confirmation about creation of a fund to compensate allies of President Trump and tax immunity deals for the president. Senator Dick Durbin.
28: In less than 18 months at the Department of Justice, you've shown you're still President Trump's personal attorney. Your tenure can be summed up in the four words you said, quote, "I love you, sir." to President Trump. This was your response when you were asked what you would say to him. This nation deserves an attorney general who loves the Constitution more than any single president.
2: The man accused of killing a couple during a shuttle bus crash near Raleigh-Durham International Airport on July 4th made his first court hearing yesterday. Wake County judge maintained the $300,000 bond set for 70-year-old Barry Hayes. Defending champion Argentina beating England yesterday 2-1 to reach the World Cup final. They play Spain on Sunday. Tony Rixby, NCN News.
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22: Your WPTF forecast, sunny and hot with a high near 99. Overnight, mostly clear with a low around 77. Friday, sunny with a high near 100.
1: From the job Watson Hyundai Traffic Center. We're still seeing sluggish conditions on Durham's 885 southbound between Ellis and I-40, keeping you busy in the Bull City this morning. That 40 westbound traffic just won't seem to go away between Airport Boulevard and Page Road. We've been seeing some delays coming off of 540 westbound as you make your merge onto 40 westbound and work your way into Durham. 40 eastbound also slowing down this morning after 540 as you approach Airport Boulevard. Taking a look at 440 around the capital city, that slows down between I-87 and Lake Boone Trail. 540 in North Raleigh, also below the posted speed limit between Falls of Neuse and Six Forks Road. 40 through South Raleigh, keeping you busy again between South Saunders and US 1440 ramps. Apex traffic, 1 North, that keeps you busy. 55 up through Tryon Road, some additional slowing building right around the Cary Parkway. 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I'm Brandon Wright. That's the latest from the Johnson Hyundai Traffic Center.
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22: Your WPTF forecast, sunny and hot with a high near 99. Overnight, mostly clear with a low around 77. Friday, sunny with a high near 100.
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12: Good morning. It's Thursday, July 16th. I'm Lisa Price. I hope you're having a wonderful, wonderful morning, that everything is going smoothly. And WPTF news time is 8:41. By the way, we're going to have a high today of 99, but it'll feel like 104. So, yeah, just prepare for that. Right now it's sunny and 76. Joining us now, very special guest, going to talk about a wonderful day known as 24/7 Day that's taking place next week. And I'd like to welcome to the show Kevin O'Connell, Executive Director of the National Association of Convenience Stores Foundation. Welcome to the show, Kevin.
13: Good morning, Lisa. Thanks for having us.
12: Well, thank you for being here, and thank you for everything that you do. First responders, a lot of people don't realize how many first responders are actually trained volunteers. So, you know, doing this First Responder of the Year Award and the things that you do to help them is just so significant. Can you tell me more about, though, how and when the idea for the First Responder of the Year Award came about?
13: First Responders Day came about 8 years ago. So right before COVID, we realized that, listen, we're not naive that convenience stores being open 24/7 as well, that a lot of the narratives and things that come in the headlines are, you know, nothing good happens after zero dark 30. Yes. Furthest thing from the truth. Believe it or not, we are trying to give the same experience to customers and first responders that come through our doors, whether it's 2 a.m. or 2 p.m., and we often see those shift workers, so EMS, firefighters, Red Cross volunteers, et cetera. They're coming in there all hours of the day to get that, you know, second or third cup of coffee, getting that beef jerky snack, or just even just, you know, coming to maybe warm up and say hello to those front store associates and kind of make a connection. I think a lot of these communities we probably all know one another by name, and I bet you they know a lot of these first responders by name.
12: Oh, I bet they do. I mean, my parents were from a small community, my extended family from small communities, and everything was volunteer where they were, and it was just very significant. And convenience stores, like you said, would be the only place they would go that they wouldn't have to worry about having usually any trouble. I see that more than 30,000 stores are taking part in this nationwide campaign honoring first responders. What all are they doing, Kevin?
13: So our convenience store retailers, what they do is they say, hey, this is going to be a special day in our community. They know their first responders the best and obviously what they do best. And so the bare minimum that a lot of the local convenience stores in your area, so Sheetz, Circle K, Wawa, Handy Mart, and BP, bare minimum, they're giving away free coffee, free drink. I think Circle K is giving away a free hot dog. Circle K is also doing a roundup campaign the month of July to support regional American Red Cross efforts as well. And so again, this is a way to come on in, stop, grab that either hot coffee or cold drink, or if there's anything special going on there. And refuel it and get going.
12: Well, Kevin, you know, it's really, and it brings together community like you talked about, and, you know, people knowing each other's name, you know, to quote Cheers, sometimes you want to go where everybody knows your name, but, you know, a convenience store, you don't normally think about that unless you are a first responder or someone who gets up at an ungodly hour of the morning like me, that, you know, you're available for us to come in at any time, gas up, get some coffee, you know, get a little snack, grab a little something for breakfast to tide us over. You're always open. The convenience stores are always there, and I get to know people at them. They recognize me when I come in, and I know that's the case, like we talked about, with the first responders.
13: Yeah, I mean, my grandfather was a volunteer firefighter as well, and he would get up at 2-3 in the morning for a local fire, and then at 4:30, 5 o'clock, grab that black cup of coffee from his convenience store and go off to his full-time job. I don't know how they do it. They're cut from a different cloth. And there's this unique relationship where we're open 24/7 and first responders are on. And so, when there's a local, regional, national disaster, convenience stores are generally the last to close, if at all, first to reopen. And oftentimes they're the hub for EMS and first responders. You know, they have gas, cash, fuel, ice, water, milk, hopefully. That's kind of the first thing open when a disaster strikes.
12: Oh, definitely, because those necessities are needed, and a lot of time power is out for a large area, or they're having to, you know, check and see what's happening, and people need, I know I need my coffee in the morning. How else is the NACS Foundation supporting communities?
13: Yeah, so as you mentioned, this is a national campaign. A lot of our retailers do some type of roundup or point of sale or special, you know, cause where it's maybe 10 cents of every cup of coffee sold in the month of July goes to their local organization. One thing I can tell you right now is we are in our second year of our national First Responder of the Year winner. So we are set out on a mission. We want to know from every calendar year who is the most heroic first responder out there. And we've gotten at least over 570 nominations from 47 states this past year. And we've identified three. Mm-hmm. And the great thing is these three individuals across the country will be doing very special events for them at the local convenience stores. But what we found is those convenience stores then also say, you know what, we're going to also donate $1,000, $2,000 to their local volunteer firefighter squad or to their local EMS or to their local chapter or cause. So we are all stepping up to not just recognize them, but make sure that them and their peers have what they need and feel recognized as well.
12: Well, you know, your dad getting up and doing that. I have an uncle that did the very same thing in one of the small communities, actually in Franklin County. And it was very meaningful when I found that out. You know, I didn't realize he was giving of himself that way. And, I mean, he had to be specially trained to do it. But if we want to learn more, if we want to, you know, giver, just learn more about 24/7, you know, day, first responders day. Where do we go, Kevin?
13: Yeah, it's really easy. 247day.org. So 247day.org. And if you even throw /map in there, so 247day/map, we have over 30,000 convenience stores plotted. And again, if you're listening and you're not a first responder, This is, I guarantee you know somebody in your circle that's a first responder. Send them that link or let them know that, hey, there's a special day for you coming up on Friday, July 24th.
12: I love it. Yes, send them the link. Let them know because it means something. And this is something they should all take advantage of as well and hopefully will. Thank you so much for everything that you're doing, Kevin. You have been with us and been talking about sharing with us all this important information about, 24/7 day. Kevin O'Connell, Executive Director of the National Association of Convenience Stores Foundation. Thank you for honoring first responders in this way and for everything that you do just to keep us going in our communities.
13: Thank you. Thanks for having us.
12: Okay. Have a great day. Now let's head over to the Johnson Hyundai Traffic Center and Brandon Wright. Yeah, I bet you stop by. Are you one who stops by a convenience store sometimes on the way to work and grabs a little bite to eat?
1: I do. Sometimes in the morning on my way here, I'll stop by and grab a coffee because it's so early before I get here, just so I can make sure I'm awake and can give the people the right traffic information.
12: Amen. Well, how's it going out there?
1: It's sluggish right now. We thought we had an accident on 40 westbound just after, or 40 eastbound just after 540. We saw some cars stopped in the center right lane or center left lane there. One guy was out talking to another guy at his car, and then he got back in his car, and they both drove away. But for a moment, it did cause a backup between those 540 ramps and Aviation Parkway. We're watching traffic move a little bit better now that they're out of the roadway. The westbound lane of 40, though, between Airport Boulevard and Page Road, very sluggish right there. Some merge delays from 540 westbound onto 40 westbound as you try to make your way up towards that Page Road exit. 440 is still sluggish this morning between New Bern Avenue and Lake Boone Trail. 40 west as you work through Southwest Raleigh, keeping you busy between South Saunders and your US 1 440 ramps. And at Durham's 885, still sluggish at the merge with 40 eastbound. I'm Brandon Wright. That's the latest from the Johnson Hyundai Traffic Center.
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18: Hospitals generated about $52 billion in economic impact last year, roughly 6% of the entire state's gross domestic product. They spent around $44 billion on operations and workforce expenses. And that spending does ripple outward into local economies. Hospitals are often among the largest employers in a region, especially rural communities. In fact, they're among the top 10 employers in 95 of North Carolina's 100 counties.
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22: Your WPTF forecast, sunny and hot with a high near 99. Overnight, mostly clear with a low around 77. Friday, sunny with a high near 100.
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12: Yes, you actually made it through the morning. Congratulations. Well, at least part of it. You're probably at work if you work today, and hopefully the kids are doing something. It is summer, and I don't know if year-round schools have started yet, but I feel like you're having a great day. I'm Lisa Price. Today is Thursday, the 16th of July. We're going to have a high near 99, but it's going to feel like 104 right now. It is 82 degrees. That's amazing. Sunny and 82 degrees. So, yeah, you need to go out in light colors and light clothing. That would be best. WPTF News Time is 8:52, and Tony Rigsby is here, and he has the latest on sports. Tony?
3: NCN Sports. I'm Tony Rigsby. The 154th British Open begins today on the brown and yellow links of Royal Birkdale. The forecast is for hot weather, bright sunshine. That's only likely to make the links even faster. Scottie Scheffler's the defending champion.
2: Legacy, all that kind of stuff was never something that really motivated me. I was always just loved competition. I love playing golf. I love like waking up with butterflies because I'm going out to play a tournament and I get a chance to try and compete today. I love those feelings. And when I retire, I'm going to miss them and get the most out of myself, trying to not only manage my body, but my mind as well, and trying to control this little golf ball.
3: This was the sound outside Atlanta Stadium. Argentinian World Cup fans singing and playing drums in celebration of following their victory over England 2-1, sending them on to the championship game on July 19th in East Rutherford, New Jersey, that Sunday against Spain. ACC Commissioner Jim Phillips announced a new football tiebreaker arrangement to start the ACC football kickoff in Charlotte yesterday. Head-to-head remains the number one tiebreaker. For the second, the ACC will use the team success rate provided by Sports Source Analytics.
4: What's changed this year is that there's an AQ awarded for the Power Four conferences. And so you have to do everything you can to position your championship game with those two best teams.
3: NC State football coach Dave Doran starts his 14th season in Raleigh next month.
5: I'm sick of being second, and these guys know that. You know, we're here to do more, and that's what drives us. It's the competitive spirit of winning.
3: While State has won the second most amount of games in the ACC since 2020, Doran says he wants a championship. The Brewers are acquiring right-handed pitcher Lance McCullers Jr. and left-hander Colton Gordon from the Houston Astros. 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Baseball America is reporting the NCAA Rules Committee has approved an automatic ball strike system in college baseball starting next season. It could be used for any game where the technology is available. Final approval from the Baseball Oversight Committee is still required for it to go into effect for the 2027 season. In the WNBA, yesterday, three games were on the schedule. Chicago beating Seattle 95-90. Minnesota with a 96-87 win over Los Angeles. And Golden State beating Indiana 88-75. Major League Soccer back in action today. Among the games, Toronto FC will be at CF of Montreal. Chicago will be hosting Vancouver. Sporting Kansas City's at St. Louis City. And Seattle plays host to Portland. Tony Rigsby, NCN Sports.
12: Thanks, Tony. How do you throw a no-hitter and still lose? Well, a pitcher from Burlington found out on this day 81 years ago. Jeff Hamlin, if I can speak today, has the details on this day in North Carolina sports history.
6: On this day in 1945, Burlington Bees pitcher Claude Crocker threw a no-hitter and still lost. Crocker, who was a native of Caroline, North Carolina, threw all nine innings for Burlington, but they still lost to the Greensboro Patriots 1-0. It was the first no-hitter in Carolina League history. Previously, Crocker pitched for the Brooklyn Dodgers for three games in the midst of World War II. He would go on to become the basketball coach at Presbyterian College for 1 year in 1950. On this day in 1983, Dale Earnhardt captured the checkered flag in the Bush-Nashville 420 in Tennessee. It was the first win of the season for Earnhardt, who led 212 of the 420 laps. It was Earnhardt's second career win in Nashville. Darrell Waltrip, who was the only other driver to finish on the lead lap, came in second. This was Earnhardt's eighth career Winston Cup circuit victory. That's this day in North Carolina sports history. I'm Jeff Hamlin.
12: Thanks, Jeff. What happened today in North Carolina's history? NCN's Bruce Farrell has more.
7: July 16th, 1970, the South's Woodstock was launched in Love Valley. The rock festival swelled the small western-themed community of about 100 people to almost 200,000. Located north of Statesville, Love Valley was the creation of Andy Barker in 1954, who had always wanted to live like a cowboy in an old west town. The idea of the rock festival was Barker's, and he charged $5 a person for the three-day event. While the festival could not draw the band lineup of Woodstock, which the Iredell County event was modeled after, the headliner was the Allman Brothers Band. Young and on the rise, the band played several sets during the weekend festival, and documentarians captured it in about 20 minutes of film. Several local bands, including Calabash of Greensboro, also on the program. Organizers had hoped to do a documentary, such as the one made at Woodstock, but a lack of funds meant they were only able to capture parts of each band's performance. In spite of some locals' dire worries about illegal and immoral behavior, the weekend passed without major incident, and the festival in the Valley lived up to its name. This day in North Carolina history, presented in cooperation with the North Carolina Department of Natural and Cultural Resources. Find out more at dncr.nc.gov. I'm Bruce Farrell.
12: Thanks, Bruce. Now let's head over to the Johnson Hyundai Traffic Center and get one last check on traffic with Brandon Wright. How's it? Are we ending the morning on a nice note?
1: We are ending the morning on a very positive note. Just some minor slowing on the Beltline between New Bern Avenue and Capitol Boulevard and then Glenwood Avenue to Lake Boone Trail. That 40 westbound traffic still a little thick this morning coming off of Airport Boulevard and making your way up towards Page Road in Durham. Once you get past Page Road, you won't be staring down any other slowdowns. That 885 northbound traffic a little heavy still between Cornwallis and T.W. Alexander. 540 westbound traffic slows you down just after Creedmoor Road to Leesville Road, and 40 West working through Southwest Raleigh. That slows down between Lake Wheeler Road and your Gorman Street exit. I'm Brandon Wright. That's the latest from the Johnson Hyundai Traffic Center.
12: Thanks, Brandon. And I'd like to also thank all of our guests who came on the show today. Marianne Salzman, she's the U.S. CEO of PMI U.S. Kevin O'Connell, the Executive Director of the National Association of Convenience Stores Foundation. And, of course, comedian Zach Rushing, who you can see at the Raleigh Improv tonight. Looking at your WPTF forecast, sunny and hot today, a high near 99. The heat index value will make it feel like 104. Tonight, clear with a low around 77. And tomorrow, sunny and hot, high near 100, and it's going to feel like 107. Right now, it's sunny and 82 degrees. Stay with us as the news continues. 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
8: Breaking news this hour from Town Hall. I'm Rich Thomason. Accelerating U.S. airstrikes on Iran are bringing retaliation as the Islamic Republic lashes out at its neighbors. Kuwait's military says it faces a fresh round of incoming fire from Iran.
9: Iran's top negotiator issued a lengthy statement as the U.S. stepped up its airstrikes. Mohammed Bagher Ghalibaf called the conflict an existential war, emphasizing the importance of maintaining Iran's claim to the Strait of Hormuz by force, if necessary. But he also left the door open to negotiations. The U.S. says it's targeting Iran's ability to threaten shipping in the waterway. But in this latest round of strikes, Iranian media reported that a children's cancer hospital was evacuated after several missiles landed nearby.
8: The BBC's Barbara Plett Usher. President Trump isn't offering much in the way of a preview of this evening's address to the nation, except to say that
17: it's really big news. It's really, really big news.
8: The White House speech will focus at least partially on election integrity, which polls show is a big issue with Americans of all political stripes. What was once primarily a childhood illness is making a comeback.
20: Measles cases on the rise here in the U.S. Johns Hopkins School of Medicine says we are about to break a 35-year record. The CDC says there were close to 2,300 measles cases last year in 2025. But as of this July, we've already hit that number and are expected to surpass it. The last time measles was an issue was back in the early 1990s.
8: Correspondent Laura Winters. Some residents in Southwest Texas being urged to evacuate during severe downpours. Multiple flash flood warnings have been posted for the area. On Wall Street, ahead of this morning's opening bell, the Dow futures 19 points higher. NASDAQ futures down 300 points. More on these stories at townhall.com.
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22: I'm Marianne Nija. 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

0: preferred provider. You can go to Duke Health. You'll be at least as well off as you are today, if not a little bit better.
1: The man accused of killing a couple during a shuttle bus crash near Raleigh-Durham International Airport on July 4th appeared in court Wednesday. 70-year-old Barry Hayes is accused in the crash that killed Scott and Jennifer Christofferson. The suspect's family contacted police after the fatal crash, saying Hayes suffers from a cognitive impairment and was reported missing at the time.
2: The most serious charges are the involuntary manslaughter charges. The maximum punishment for involuntary manslaughter is 59 months. So in your case, it would be 59 months plus 59 months.
1: One person was injured in a Raleigh shooting early this morning. Police responded to a home on Cragburn Lane in the Headingham community where they found a victim with non-life-threatening injuries. This is an ongoing investigation. A new state audit is raising concerns about potential environmental hazards at hundreds of former landfill sites across the state. State Auditor Dave Bullock told WWAY.
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1: Your WPTF forecast, sunny and hot with a high near 99. 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

0: person was injured in a Raleigh shooting early this morning. Police responded to a home on Cragburn Lane in the Headingham community where they found a victim with non-life-threatening injuries. This is an ongoing investigation. A new state audit is raising concerns about potential environmental hazards at hundreds of former landfill sites across the state. State Auditor Dave Bolick told WWAY.
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0: Your WPTF forecast, sunny and hot with a high near 99. 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
1: At the end of the day, it's a question of, do you want Jake Layton or do you want Bill Pulte?
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1: that were on the Hill today.
23: The two people that were on the Hill today, I know you're trying
1: to get a social media clip, Charles, but
23: I think Savito
1: is trying to talk. I know you're trying to get your social media clip for the gotcha. I answered your question already, but I'm also not here to answer to you. So I'm happy that you told me that because I really appreciate it.
23: I'm sorry.
1: No, I really
23: appreciate you lecturing me about what I'm here to do, because I'm here because Abby Show invited me here, and I have been in journalism for a very long time. In fact, I came to the New York Times the year that you were born. So I suggest that you choose a lane that is your own and stay in it, and don't lecture me, because I won't be lectured by a child. Thank you.
24: So Charles Blow showing no respect for Lydia Moynihan, who's a fantastic columnist with the New York Post. But that's why that show is. That is set up to make, I guess, people who have a conservative point of view look bad. And it doesn't usually work. I think you look pretty petty if you call someone a child because they're younger. A lot of times age has nothing to do with it in life. I think that was pretty clear. I thought that was pretty clear in the past. Senator John Huston's next. He treats everyone with respect. He is going to be here talking about Lindsey Graham's legacy, what he learned from him, how he plans on getting 6 years, the next 6 years, and beating a very tough opponent, Sherrod Brown, over in Ohio, and what the issues are that really fuel that race, because without Ohio, the Republicans will have trouble holding the Senate.

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1: I'm Marianne Nija. The State Board of Elections could approve changes today to North Carolina's rules for voting by mail and voter identification. The proposed changes would affect mail-in voting by giving county elections officials more freedom to throw out people's ballots over technicalities. Dr. Pascal Mubenga, who resigned as Durham Public Schools superintendent in 2024 amid a major pay dispute, has now resigned from his position as superintendent of Buffalo Public Schools. Edward Speedle, president of the District Parent Coordinating Council, told WKBW.
2: There's chaos going on right now. We don't know what it is, why he quit, why lawyers have all quit. I do wish him the best. Our children are the ones who are going to suffer.
1: In 2024, Mubenga left DPS during a controversy in which some employees had been overpaid. Thousands of WakeMed patients in the Triangle will be impacted by the State Health Plans Administrator's decision to make Duke Health its access provider. Marianne Mija, WPTF News.
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1: Hey, Jimmy Failla is off today, but don't worry. It's your radio buddy and Jimmy's radio buddy, Rich Zeoli, with you today. We got a big show for you. And I have the official copy of Joe Biden's book, which I'm going to read to you the entire 3 hours on the air. Actually, it's only going to take 3 minutes. But welcome to Fox Across America. I'll tell you, J.D. Vance making a lot of news today. A lot of news for the stuff he said on Joe Rogan's podcast. And it is the opening shots in the great battle to replace President Donald Trump as the heir to MAGA in 2028. And as I'm hearing these clips and listening to these clips and looking at the online reaction to this, it's very obvious J.D. Vance wants a very separate lane from Marco Rubio. The Civil War has begun. But it's nothing like the Democrats' Civil War, which is causing casualties every single day on their side as the party is just tearing itself apart little by little, more and more. And this Biden book could not come at a worse time for them because it's a reminder to them of how they pushed the old codger out of the race and then handpicked his replacement with no say by the grassroots activists of the party and the grassroots voters, put Kamala Harris in. She got pummeled, all seven swing states, the popular vote, the electoral college vote, and the people had no say. And they're trying to do the exact same thing in Maine right now after they pushed out Graham Plattner because he was going to lose. Not because of the Nazi tattoos, not because of the horrific things he said in the past, not because of the rape allegations. It was because he was going to lose. And what are they doing there? They're going to replace him with somebody handpicked by the party bosses, by the party elites at a convention that you can't be a part of if you're a Maine Democrat. You just have to vote for somebody who could be a delegate on your behalf who will maybe choose somebody you like, but maybe not. And it's causing a lot of rage among Democrat voters across the country right now. But then again, I kind of understand the perspective of the party bosses because they said, hey, last time we let you pick, you chose a guy with Nazi tattoos and a history of battering women. So you don't exactly have the best track record. We probably need to come in here and be the adults in the room and choose for you. Just like how they said to the Democrats with Joe Biden, we can't let this guy run. We have to shove him out of the race. If he runs, he loses. He will lose badly because he can't form two sentences together. But then they put Kamala Harris in, who could only form sentences by tossing them like a salad. So it was really bad for the Democrats, and it's looking really bad for them heading into midterms right now. Despite everything you're hearing about how the Republicans are getting bogged down by Iran and everything else, no, I think the Democrats keep electing socialists. They keep nominating these people, and they are crazy. This is what happens when you let crazy in. It's very hard to get crazy out. We talk about this all the time. You let crazy in, crazy pulls up a chair and sticks around. And that's why you keep seeing them nominate socialist candidate after socialist candidate heading into midterms with socialists on the ballot up and down from Senate to the House to town council races to the suburbs to the cities. It's where the energy of the party is right now. The energy is with the socialists. The energy is with the kooks. That's where it is. On the Republican side, this dividing line right now between what do we do with Iran? How far do we go? How in do we go? Up until this point right now, nobody has really kind of broken with the administration on this and said that Israel is the bad guy, for lack of a better word. But that all changed yesterday when the Vice President of the United States, J.D. Vance, went on Joe Rogan's podcast. And I was thinking about this and thinking, all right, Vance is a smart guy. He sees the writing on the wall. He knows it's coming down to two people, J.D. Vance and Marco Rubio. Rubio, as Secretary of State, right now.

0: now is getting a ton of international attention. Even today, he gave a speech on the rise of hate crimes, the rise of violence, political violence across the world. He said America needs to get out of the International Criminal Court. And he's been the guy who looks like the one who is most giving the president the advice the president is looking for. And J.D. Vance is competing with that right now. But he knows that within the Make America Great Again universe, there are a lot of people out there unhappy with the Iran war. They want it to end. They want this to be past them. So the dividing line comes down to those in column A who want this war to go all the way until Iran is completely decimated, has no ability to rebuild. There's no deal. There's no nukes. There's no potential for them to get nukes. And then B, people that want this to end and get back to moving on to making America great again and not being bogged down in a Middle East war. I don't know where you come down on this, but it's certainly a dividing line. And if you listen to podcasts and if you listen to radio hosts and if you listen to other influencers out there, you would think to yourself that this civil war is really, really huge. I don't think it's as big as people think it is. I think a lot of this is online. A lot of this is clicks. A lot of this are people that need to get downloads for a living versus people in the real world. They care about gas prices. Don't get me wrong. I mean, obviously everybody does. But outside of that, they're not having arguments at BJ's or Costco over Israel's role in all this. They want to know if gas prices are going to go down by midterms. They want to know if food prices are going to be okay. But they're not arguing over U.S. foreign policy and whether or not we're being controlled by Israel. That's something that's taking place on, as Jimmy says, Mount Clickmore. That's taking place online. That's taking place in the podcast sphere, the pod bro sphere. That's where that's playing out. So I was surprised when J.D. Vance decided to engage in all that yesterday. But then, not that surprised, considering that he is trying to chart a course for himself for 2028 by stepping aside from this. So let me play you a clip, for example. This is the vice president with Joe Rogan talking about people within the Israeli government who want the war to keep going. This is a very big accusation. Cut three.
1: You know, beyond a shadow of a doubt that there have been people within the Israeli government who are trying to, like, actually shift us away from that policy because they want to continue the military campaign. There are some people within their system we know beyond a shadow of a doubt who are manipulating and trying to change American public opinion to keep the war going on indefinitely. Again, not towards any objective, but just indefinitely.
0: Okay. Just to keep it indefinitely. And these influencers are pushing the administration to keep going and going and going. That's the accusation that he's leveling right now. And he's saying that he's even been accused of being anti-Semitic.
1: I'm actually in this, you know, there's this massive pro-Israel, anti-Israel debate in the United States of America. I'm like the reasonable moderate. And I think that's what so many people don't realize is, you know, I've been accused of being an anti-Semite. I've been accused
2: For what reason?
1: Quite literally for, I've been accused of trying to, I guess, some people say that I've insulted the Jewish religion, which is insane. Like I have a ton of respect for the Jewish religion.
0: Oh. All right. Now, this next clip where he basically says Israel is losing the public opinion battle in the United States. Whoa. This is a big deal. And I'll tell you the reason why. Because up until now, this entire debate about Israel's role in all this has been limited to the online world, the podcast world, and to some degree talk radio. But it hasn't slipped past that because nobody in the administration has said this. You've had hosts whose names I'm not going to name on this show who've said this repeatedly. And they've tweeted about it. They posted about it. They've said it on podcasts. They've said some crazy things. But you haven't had anybody within the administration actually come out and say this yet. So this is the first time that this has happened as J.D. Vance charts his course for 2028. Cut five.
2: What specifically did you say?
1: I don't know. I've never heard a good, compelling argument for why I'm an anti-Semite, even though I've been accused of being an anti-Semite by many people. But what I say to these guys is, look at public opinion, look at the way young Republicans versus Republicans over the age of 65 approach this issue. Like, right now, Israel is losing the public opinion battle in the United States of America. It is a simple and obvious fact. Donald Trump has said that publicly.
0: Okay. He has, the president has said that publicly, but he's the president. J.D. Vance is not the president, but he wants to be the president. So I think what he's doing here is he's trying to say to that group of young people out there and other people that are very much against the war, hey, I'm with you on this. I'm trying to end this. There's other people in the president's orbit who are trying to keep this going. And he's not saying it by name, but he's saying Rubio. Without saying it, that's what he's saying. He's saying Rubio and others around the president are pushing him to keep going and going with this war. I'm the one who's trying to end it. I'm the one who's trying to bring peace here. And that's what the president really wants. But the people around him are trying to influence the president to keep going and going and going with this. So the wow, like that line that he just drew in the sand right there, in the political sand, is huge. And the reactions, and I've been following them online today, holy cow. I mean, people ripping the vice president. But a lot of people coming to his side and saying, yeah, look, we want this to end. He's the guy trying to end it. The president should listen to him and not listen to those who are trying to force the United States to keep going with this at Israel's behest. So that's what they're saying as this battle heats up. What I'm here to tell you is, if that continues, that internal battle right there, Republicans have a problem going into midterms and a problem going into 2028. Because the coalition can't hold together if this dividing line is still there. It just can't. There's too much division over this that is now spilled out into the open. It's like when you have a family fight, and you kind of keep it within the family, but you don't let it go out into the public. You know, you think like The Godfather. You know, it's fine to have a family fight every few years. It's good. It gets rid of the bad blood, but you don't let it spill out. Yesterday was really the first day that this kind of spilled out. And it spilled out as the president was in Carlisle, Pennsylvania, talking about making a bigger investment and threatening to decimate Iran if they don't cut the crap. So, yeah, I mean, I can't emphasize enough for you how significant this was in the sense of saying, like, for J.D. Vance going, here are my cards, I'm laying them on the table, and let me see how many takers I get, versus Marco Rubio, that guy, that war hawk, without him saying it, that guy, that war hawk who's being influenced by Israel. This is the biggest dividing line yet that we have seen within the president's administration. And it'll be very interesting to see how this plays out over the course of the next few days. Before we go to break, one more clip of, actually, let me hold on that. This is John Fetterman. As the Democrats are now also openly against Israel in many different respects, he's saying he won't be part of this party if that's where the Democrat Party goes.
3: My long-term concern has been with the Democratic Party, as I am a member of that, is that our party is going to back away and turn their back to Israel. If our party ever becomes, and just make it official as the anti-Israel party, you know, that's when I would leave, because that's been a moral clarity for me.
0: Grab the popcorn, kids. This is about to get very, very interesting. The battle lines are drawn, sides will be chosen, and we shall see how this all plays out. And will this be as epic as the Odyssey? We shall see. It's Fox Across America's Zioli in for Fela. We're coming right back.
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15: 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Do you agree with my analysis that this is J.D. Vance trying to carve a separate lane for himself from Marco Rubio by saying these things on Joe Rogan's podcast? And that this is the opening salvo and was going to be a big primary fight between these two heading into 2028, because I know a lot of people think that they're probably going to team up. I don't see it. I just don't see it. I think both of them want to be the top dog. Each of them want to be the top dog, because J.D. Vance is already the vice president. He doesn't want to be vice president again. He doesn't want to run for that again. He wants to run for president. Marco Rubio has already run for president. He's been secretary of state. He doesn't want to be VP. He wants to run for president. I don't see these two teaming up. I know that a lot of people talk about that. But human nature probably says that the reality is they don't team up. They battle it out to see who is the heir apparent to President Trump's base. Because remember, MAGA voters are different from Republican voters. They don't necessarily come out in Republican elections. That's why the president going to battleground state Pennsylvania yesterday with Senator Dave McCormick is really important, because getting Republicans out to vote in midterms can keep the House and the Senate in Republican hands, which needs to happen. As if the Democrats get in charge, you're talking about investigation after investigation. You're talking about people that want to just completely stop the president's agenda and impeach him. And while they're at it, you know, invoke a little crazy commie, too. Like, crazy commies all the rage with this party right now. Like, they love it. They love handing out free stuff. Well, promising to hand out free stuff. They're not actually handing out anything. They're talking about handing out free things. But they're attracting people with that language. And that's why they're also ratcheting up their anti-Israel rhetoric at the same time. Because they're channeling a lot of rage out there that, quite frankly, is pretty anti-Semitic. But there are some people that disagree with the Iran war. It doesn't make them anti-Semitic. It just simply means that they don't want American policy to be bogged down in another Middle Eastern war. On the other side of that, you've got people that are saying, look, it either ends now or this thing's going to drag on indefinitely. And we're going to wind up, you know, we'll be dealing with Iran in 5 years. So finish the job and end it right now. That battle that's happening right now is a significant one, but there are so many other things that unite Republican voters and unite the Republican Party versus the Democrat Party, which is having an all-out civil war because socialists keep winning elections. So much so that Nancy Pelosi, who is very much part of the really old, super old guard of the Democrat Party, scolded all these young socialists who are trying to take out incumbents. And here's what she said.
16: I wasn't happy about people saying, let's spend a whole lot of money challenging Democrats. You want to do that, do that. But don't think that that's something that is good for this year. Do it a year when we have the luxury of having the majority, but not when we're trying to. But you can't gain by losing.
15: You can't gain by losing. I mean, I'm no math guy, but I think that's pretty much how it works. You don't gain by losing. I think that that's probably how it works. James Carville also raging, the raging Cajun, raging against socialists within his own ranks.
17: These people are so stupid. Is there a solution to beat Republicans? To run against Republicans? No. The solution is to beat Democrats. Like, they're part of the problem. No, you are part of the problem because you're an idiot.
15: I mean, James, how do you really feel? Open up, all right? Stop holding back, please. Just be honest with us for a change. Tell us what you really think. It's Fox Across America, coming right back.

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1: I'm Jeff Hamlin. The state auditor is out with a more than 2,600-page report on the town of Cary's financial problems. The report found tens of thousands of dollars in purchases that lack clear government business purpose or appeared excessive. A look at the future of Research Triangle Park on full display this morning as RTP leadership announced the implementation of RTP 3.0. This official tells ABC 11 it offers a glimpse into the future of the area.
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1: A pedestrian is dead after a hit-and-run accident this morning on the on-ramp from I-440 to I-40 westbound. The person was hit by a vehicle at around 2:30 this morning. The crash shut down some westbound lanes. Jeff Hamlin, WPTF News.
3: This is SRN News. With SRN News, I'm Bob Agnew in Washington. Texas Governor Greg Abbott has issued disaster declarations in 59 counties across Lone Star State as days of heavy rain are posing another serious risk of flooding. It was on July 4th of last year when similar floodwaters in the Texas Hill Country caused the Guadalupe River to rise approximately 26 feet in 45 minutes. That created a wall of water that swept away some 25 girls attending the Christian Girls Retreat Camp Mystic, along with two of the counselors and the camp director. It was the deadliest flooding in modern Texas history and is still fresh on people's minds. The U.S. Coast Guard has suspended its search for three people missing after a boat capsized in the cold, choppy waters of San Francisco Bay. That vessel had been carrying 20 people, family and friends, who had gone out to scatter the ashes of a loved one who had been, one person was confirmed dead at the time. 16 others were rescued. This is SRN News.
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6: Hot and hazy in your WPTF forecast. 77 the low overnight, 100 on Friday. By Saturday, we'll have 99 and a slight chance of showers. The chance of showers increases Saturday night and Sunday, high 94 on Sunday.
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11: Vault.
12: Well, Rich, you've been in there before. We have Jimmy actually in there right now.
11: Good.
12: But
11: keep him there. I'll
12: normally,
11: be able to host longer.
12: Yeah, it's true. But no, we have a nice cigar lounge in there, and and we have a bar we partake before. And, you know, it's a fun place to be. That's why Jimmy's there.
11: It's a good place as ever to be. I mean, this crazy time, no doubt about it. A, you're protected from the lunatics because you're behind a safe, giant vault, and B, you've got booze. So everybody wins.
12: Win-win.
11: Yeah, and I'm sure there's other things behind there you don't want to say on the air, which is perfectly fine. Please don't. Now, Gelman, let me ask you. You watched Amy Coney Barrett talk about the threats on her life. Since the Dobbs decision came out overturning Roe v. Wade, we saw a bunch of crazy people come out. But I was amazed when she said that she was swatted, that she had to show her kids her bulletproof vest, that they were sending food deliveries to her house with the name of a judge's dead kid written on as the name. Some really just egregious threats against Supreme Court justices.
12: It's 1,000%. I mean, and even she said, she's like, look, when I took this job, I didn't expect this to happen. Obviously, nobody expects this to happen. And it's very surprising that we're hearing about it now, because, you know, you hear about these public figures, you hear about something immediately because of social media. So I'm really surprised we haven't heard about it. And I feel bad for her. I feel bad for every justice who has to deal with this. Anybody who has to deal with this in general, this is wrong. It's disgusting. Mm-hmm. And it should never happen. But, you know, you got to look at it. Think about all the justices, all right? Now, majority are conservative on the bench right now. Do you hear about any of the liberal-leaning judges that are having these types of threats against them? You don't. I mean, it's at all. You hear about it from Kavanaugh. You hear about Alito and Amy Coney Barrett. Those are the three main ones, and also Clarence Thomas. Other than that, you know, you're not really hearing about it, about any of the liberal justices. And there's a reason for that, because the rhetoric of the left is so terrible. I mean, look, Chuck Schumer was talking about, hey, we're going to get you, Kavanaugh.
11: Yeah.
12: I mean, like, you know, when you have the Senate leader saying that, it's pretty bad. So what do you think is going to happen? I don't blame them at all for asking for more money to have around the clock security, because frankly, you need it. I mean, Justice Kagan testified that, look, before she didn't have security unless it was for a public speaking outlet or something like that. Now she's like, we need it all the time. And you really do, because there could be a terrible accident or incident where you have a nut job, you know, doing a swatting like they did to Amy Coney Barrett. And thank God nobody was hurt. But, you know, can you imagine? It doesn't take much to really do something.
11: No, and your point, Gelman, about how it is the it's the left. I mean, let's just call it what it is. It's crazy lefties who are angry about them overturning Roe v. Wade, who want to see these Supreme Court justices killed. The rhetoric, and you bring up Schumer when he said, you know, you will feel the whirlwind, Kavanaugh, openly encouraging violence, because there are crazy people out there who hear those words, just like they hear that Trump's Hitler and they think I'm on the side of right taking this guy out. They say these things knowing that it's going to elicit a reaction. But as conservatives, we don't do it that way. If the Supreme Court rules against us, like with birthright citizenship, there weren't people trying to kill Justice Sonia Sotomayor or Justice, the Chief Justice, for example, John Roberts. I mean, we just went on with it and figured out, okay, what are we going to do? How are we going to go through Congress? How are we going to make this happen? That's the difference. And I hate when people say it's both sides need to tone down the rhetoric. It's not both sides. It's one side.
12: Yeah, you and I have had this conversation privately many times already. It is
11: never share our private conversations on a national radio show. I've told you this.
12: I didn't share. I just said we've talked about.
11: We're on like 250 something stations around, and you're going to share our private details, Gelman? You're my lawyer. You can't do that. By the way, you'll get disbarred.
12: Attorney-client privilege. I apologize.
11: Thank you.
12: So, look, it's not two sides. I mean, let's just make that perfectly clear. It's a one-sided argument. When the right loses, we go back. We figure out how to do it. Look, Jim Banks, the senator from Indiana, he is looking right now to figure out how to pass this birthright citizenship matter through Congress. But when the left loses, the first thing they do is resort to violence. Mm-hmm. You cannot do that. There's a reason why they're asking for more money, why the budget for the Supreme Court has doubled in 10 years. There's a reason for that. And it's not because the left is just saying, oh, well, we'll take this and, you know, we'll figure it out. No, not at all. It's because they are threatening the justices. They're threatening members of Congress. They're threatening individuals who they don't believe with, or they don't, you know, follow their opinions with. You can't live in a society like this. You just can't. So, and thank God nobody's been hurt yet, but it's only a matter of time. And I hate saying that, but we all know it really is, unless they just get this under control.
11: To your point, front page of the New York Post today, the hate white North, Canadian in ICE custody after slapping a teen over her Trump clothing. This happened in New Jersey, and she's facing charges now. What kind of charges would this be? Would this be assault charges, I would imagine?
12: So, yeah, there's simple assault, which is a disorderly person's, or in every other state, it's a misdemeanor. But the more serious charge she's actually facing is the endangering the welfare of a child. Mm. Because she, you know, it was a minor. She slapped them. You can't do that. It's not even her child. She didn't even know who the heck this kid is. So that's
11: just a serious offense. Just walked up to a kid and slapped the kid because the kid had on MAGA gear.
12: Yeah, yeah. It was in Point Pleasant, I think, right?
11: Yeah.
12: Or Seaside Heights?
11: Something like that. One of those Jersey Shore towns that we love to sleaze.
12: Yeah, exactly. It brings a really good name for you and I, right? But it's a serious charge, number one. No question about it. I don't know if they charge with a third degree or a second degree. I imagine probably a third degree. But that carries up to 3 to 5 years in state prison if she's convicted. And I don't know if she has a record or not. She was here in this country illegally because she overstayed her visa. So, and I'm kind of surprised, though, because, you know, New Jersey, they don't really communicate very well with ICE. So how ICE picked her up, I was shocked and, you know, pretty happy about it, obviously.
11: Yeah, because the governor, Mikey Sherrill, put out a directive, and the attorney general did too, that that local law enforcement's not supposed to cooperate with ICE. So my spidey sense tells me maybe some smart cop made a phone call to somebody, or maybe sent a text message to somebody and kind of kept it out of the official channels, and ICE just happened to be on the scene.
12: I think that's probably a very good hypothesis, Rich. I mean, look, I know a lot of officers I talk with. They're not very big fans of Mikey Sherrill. They're not fans of the attorney general. They're certainly not fans of the policy where you're not allowed to talk to ICE and, you know, give them information. But, you know, they're doing the right thing.
11: David Gelman's with me. Gelman Law, just because you did it doesn't mean you're guilty. Longtime friend of mine. He was also one of President Trump's attorneys during the election. And you know Todd Blanche well, the acting mm-hmm. Attorney General of the United States of America. I thought he did a very thorough job yesterday, had to handle some crazy questions. The best was Mazie Hirono just beginning her cross-examination by saying, have you ever sexually assaulted anybody, like, or paid for sex, or whatever the hell Mazie Hirono said. It was just mind-boggling. But I thought he did well. I see no reason why he shouldn't be confirmed.
12: Well, number one, Mazie Hirono, she has to be the dumbest person in the Senate. And that's saying something.
11: The dumbest senator not on the mainland. Let's be honest. All right. So she's on Hawaii, not on the mainland, but by far, maybe overall, if you include the mainland, maybe the dumbest.
12: Yeah.
11: Yeah.
12: All right. Fair enough. I'll give you that one. But about Todd, look, yeah, I know him personally. When the President Trump had his criminal trial, we were involved in that. And pretty much every day I had communication with Todd. You know, the whole legal team did. And I got to tell you, he is a prosecutor's prosecutor. He did outstanding yesterday in his questioning, especially with Dick Durbin. When Dick Durbin said to him, you know, would you talk to the victims of from Epstein? Mm-hmm. Well, he's like, yeah, I'll talk to them, but they all have lawyers. So as an attorney, you should know that you're not allowed to talk to a victim or anybody if they're represented. You got to go through their attorney. So I think Todd Blanche held his own incredibly well. You got to look, has the Justice Department, ever since he has taken over, became acting attorney general, has really done a 180. They've done exactly what they're supposed to be doing. They're going through each and every file. They're going through each and every lead, and they're arresting and, you know, trying to go through the conviction process of everybody that is deemed to have done something illegal that is worthy for the Justice Department. I think he's an outstanding pick by the president. And, you know, I loved how Senator Kennedy, how he said, he's like, you know, have you ever heard of a president picking a attorney general or any cabinet member, that matter, who they hate? And he's like, no. Like, I think the senators want President Trump to pick somebody who he hates. That's the funny thing about it. So I don't think he's going to have any issues being confirmed. He's a former U.S. attorney for many, many years. He knows the ins and outs of it. He has a great team around him. He is going to do a fantastic job when, not if, but when he is confirmed.
11: The Epstein stuff came up again yesterday, which is at this point exhausting that we're still talking about Epstein, but nevertheless it came up. Explain to me the point that he was making about how there has to be this line between who the Justice Department can contact and who they can't.
12: So, all right, whenever you have an attorney, right, for any matter, whether you are the victim, whether you are charged, whatever it may be, if I'm opposing counsel, all right, I can't go to that victim. I can't go to that individual and talk to them because that is ethically wrong. If you do that, you're probably going to get disbarred or at least banned for a couple years. So you have to go through the attorneys. So that's what they were talking about. So when Durbin yesterday was saying you haven't spoken with the victims, well, because they have attorneys, you can't speak with them legally. You are not allowed to speak with them. So he has to go through their actual attorneys to do so. So I don't know if he's had conversations with the attorneys or not. I venture to guess he probably has, but you literally are not allowed legally and ethically to speak to somebody who has representation. It's like 101 lawyering.
11: Well, that's why we have you, buddy, because you are a lawyer and you reach 101 on the scale of 100.
12: I do. Not 102, just 101.
11: Call him if you need him. He's David Gelman Esquire. And what's your Twitter handle?
12: David Gelman ESQ.
11: All right, that's easy to remember. I can't believe you had to think about it for a second, but
12: it's a long day already.
11: He's distracted by all the people he's keeping out of jail. All right, give the guy a break.
12: And Jimmy back here, so that's
11: and keeping Fela in the safe so that I can host his radio show, which is very nice of you, by the way. Hey, keep him in there longer. Right. Maybe I'll get to host his TV show. You never know. Just keep him.
12: I'll keep that
11: vault locked. Gelman, actually, before I let you go, let me ask you the president's address tonight. Before the nation, the word is he's going to talk about election interference, foreign election interference in the 2020 election. Do you have any insight on what we might hear tonight from the president?
12: No, well, you know, we're hearing a lot of rumors, and we all know that rumors are just that, because when the president goes on, he's liable to talk about anything.
11: Yeah.
12: And we just really don't know. Where there's smoke, there's fire. So I don't think anybody is going to question whether there was election interference. I'll be really curious to see, though, you know, did the CIA, did other government offices not advise the president and his staff when he was president the first time about this? That's what I want to know about. That's probably the most curious thing in my opinion. And I think a lot of people are probably thinking the same thing.
11: You know, what's amazing is that when the first time around, you could scream election interference every 8 seconds when it involved Russia. If you bring up election interference by China, everybody's like, that's a crazy conspiracy theory. You can't say that. You can't bring that up. So it will be interesting to hear what the president has to say and then the reaction tomorrow. No doubt about it. David Gelman Esquire, thank you, my friend. Keep fighting the good fight. fight on behalf of those who are in need of the law, and that's just about everybody these days. So appreciate it, buddy.
12: Thanks, Rich. I'll talk to you soon, bud.
11: Fox Across America is the only in for Fela. Coming up, more of the socialist war, the DSA versus the DNC. Who's going to win in the end? I got my money on the DSA. Don't go away.
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15: Joe Biden's got a book out, coming out. It is the book no one asked for, the book no one needs, the book Joe Biden does not need. It's bad. You know, he came out yesterday and he put out a trailer for the book. It doesn't look good. It doesn't sound good. And nobody asked for this book. Nobody. I don't think it's going to do well either. But I understand the motivation. The motivation is revenge. He was shoved out of the race. He wants to get his word out there. He says in the trailer, I'll tell you why I decided to run for re-election and why I decided to step aside. I think the Bidens are angry. I think the Bidens want to make sure people know who did this to them. That's my sense of it. And for Democrats, it could not come at a worse time right now. But there's so many jokes. I mean, the jokes write themselves about, was the book written with auto pen? Will it be signed with the auto pen? Is Joe Biden going to narrate the book? Is he going to, I mean, self-read by Joe Biden. Ding dong. I mean, it would just be epic. And then, of course, will he get into Hunter? Will he get into 10% for the big guy? I mean, somebody said, well, the Bidens aren't wealthy people. They're kind of wealthy. I mean, they have, I don't know, like $11 million. That's kind of wealthy. They have a gigantic beach house in Delaware. You would think he would just go and play on the beach, but he doesn't want to disappear. And I think the reason for that, the motivation for that, is because of how he was shoved aside. He's a stubborn guy. He didn't like that. And I ultimately believe the only reason he ever left the race was because they had the goods on him with the Hunter Biden laptop, and they were able to effectively force him out. I think if left to his own devices, Joe Biden would have stayed. He wasn't going anywhere. He was going to come out there and say, and stay in the race. The debate was a setup to show how bad he really was, but they knew how bad he was. It's like Graham Plattner. It's the same thing. Like, they knew what a scumbag Graham Plattner was, but when it looked like he could win, they didn't care. As soon as the polls dropped and Fox News put out a poll that showed Susan Collins was going to win, then they're like, oh my God, Graham Plattner, these accusations, we can't let this guy run. They knew Joe Biden had lost his mind. They knew that it was jello, but they believed he had the best chance of beating Donald Trump, so they kept him in the race too long. And then by that point, they couldn't risk an open primary. They couldn't risk somebody coming along and winning the nomination who was not somebody that they can control. Control is very important to the Democrats. That's why the party elites in Maine are choosing Graham Plattner's successor to be on the ballot. Not the grassroots, the elites. And this is why the Democrats have a civil war problem. We'll talk about it straight ahead.

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5: This hour at Town Hall, I'm Bob Agnew in Washington. Texas Governor Greg Abbott has issued disaster declarations in 59 counties across his state as days of heavy rains pose a serious risk of flooding. Uvalde resident Bailey Luckman among those who decided to head for higher ground.
6: We're being told to evacuate. It's not mandated, but it's recommended. I'm very worried about my things.
5: It was on July 4th of last year when similar floodwaters in the Texas Hill Country caused the Guadalupe River to rise approximately 25 feet, leading to that disaster at Camp Mystic, in which 25 Christian girls attending the camp lost their lives, along with two counselors and the camp director. The U.S. Coast Guard has suspended its search for three people that were still missing after a boat capsized in the cold, choppy waters of San Francisco Bay. Commercial fisherman Justin Marceline was among those who helped to rescue some of the passengers.
7: There was a boat, just smoke bellowing out of it. So, 2 minutes into fishing, we reeled up our lines. I said, we're going over there. Mike said, we got to go over there. It's kind of like boater's etiquette, you know, help people in distress. We reeled up the lines and we jammed over there.
5: The vessel had been carrying 20 people, family and friends, who had gone out to scatter the ashes of a loved one who died about 10 years ago. The day of the disaster, one person was confirmed dead. 16 others were rescued. A potentially deadly childhood disease making a comeback.
8: Measles cases on the rise here in the U.S. Johns Hopkins School of Medicine says we are about to break a 35-year record. The CDC says there were close to 2,300 measles cases last year in 2025. But as of this July, we've already hit that number and are expected to surpass it. The last time measles was an issue was back in the early 1990s.
5: On Wall Street, the Dow is right now up 52 points. The NASDAQ down 247. More from townhall.com.
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12: I'm Jeff Hamlin. The state auditor is out with a more than 2,600-page report on the town of Cary's financial troubles. Bruce Farrell reports.
13: The report finding tens of thousands of dollars in purchases that lack clear government business purpose or appeared excessive. That included high-cost meals, alcohol purchases, hotel cancellation and no-show charges, travel expenses, council-related purchases, and spending tied to retreats and promotional activities. The report recommending stronger town Visa card controls, improved financial reporting, clearer reimbursement policies, and better transparency and oversight. The audit came after town manager Sean Stegall resigned late last year. I'm Bruce Farrell.
12: Attorney General Jeff Jackson is asking the state Supreme Court to uphold a law banning convicted felons from buying guns. Sheriffs from across the state, including Nash County Sheriff Keith Stone, are backing Jackson. Stone tells CBS 17,
14: if someone is a convicted felon, there's a reason they're a convicted felon. We don't need to put more guns on streets with people that already have made bad decisions.
12: A man convicted of fleeing from police, reckless driving, and violating several domestic violence orders is challenging the law. Governor Josh Stein also filed a brief in the case supporting the AG's arguments. The case is in the hands of the state Supreme Court. A new law in the state budget brings changes to the process for book challenges. The new law requires public school districts to create an 11-member committee made up of principals, teachers, library media coordinators, and parents. President of the State School Library Media Association, Lori Monroe, tells CBS 17,
15: that feels like a really fast turnaround. To get those people together, to get them having read the book, and to get them through the process.
12: Monroe also questioned whether the law is even needed. The WPTF forecast for tonight, clear with a low of 77. Jeff Hamlin, WPTF News.
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1: It is Fox Across America with Jimmy Failla. Jimmy's off today. It's me, Rich Zeoli, host of the Rich Zeoli podcast, with you today. And Deborah Leah is with me in studio right now. She is on social media at the Deborah Leah. And it's great to see you, my friend. Political commentator extraordinaire. You see her on Fox News all of the time and everywhere on social media, too. You've got like a billion followers now. So congratulations on that.
2: Thank you. I'll give you the $10 after for saying all that nice stuff about me.
1: $20, please. $20. And you were just saying to me right before we came on the air live that you actually have a poll going on X right now?
2: Yes.
1: Okay, what's the question?
2: So basically, I have to decide. It was 48 hours when I originally posted it. The deadline's tonight. If I'm going to re-sign my lease in New York City or if I'm going to finally actually leave. And a lot of us in New York, I think the reason it's going so viral right now is because a lot of us are feeling this or plagued with this question right now. We see the direction that Manhattan's heading. We see it not getting any better. These New Yorkers know the issues, but they'll still vote Democrat every single time. They know that it's making their lives worse. But I think we've reached a point in the city where we can, in the most beautiful way, explain why every single bad policy decision has been made by Mamdani, or why the Democratic Party is destroying New York economically in terms of our rent. And they'll hear it and they'll be like, I hear you. I see. But I'm still going to vote for Democrat. I'll never vote for Republican. You can't really save a certain group of people that are just committed to being perpetual victims and living horrible lives. So I never want to leave New York. I want to stay in. I mean, eventually I do. But I want to stay and fight. I don't want to be scared out of my city. But my quality of life, like, it does matter to me. How much longer can I suffer through these policies that I never voted for, that I don't agree with? And it's also just kind of gross, the city. I want to make a campaign of make New Yorkers New Yorkers again.
1: It is. I'm not going to lie. Today is very gross with the Canadian wildfire air and the heat. It's pretty freaking gross out. But where would you go?
2: That's the problem.
1: Would you go to Florida? I see you as a fly. I see you like in Palm Beach.
2: Everyone's like, come down to Miami. I'm a New Yorker. I grew up half New York, half Miami.
1: Yeah, but half a fly. I mean, more than half of Florida's New York now.
2: Yeah, that's why I could go any day I want. Yeah. I don't feel the need to be based there. And there needs to be another state. Maybe anybody listening can help us decide. Where's the middle ground for, you know, Republicans that are fleeing blue states that are not ready for Florida or Texas? Yeah. Florida's a lovely state. It's just incredibly hot. And I can't live in Florida summers. Personally can't. Where's that middle ground? L.A.?
1: Emerson, let's ask Emerson's our college intern for the show, for Fox. Where do you go to school again?
3: UC Santa Barbara.
1: All right. What about California? Would you ever
2: I love California.
1: I love California, too. It's the best. I think it's the most beautiful state in the country.
2: I think Los Angeles is calling my name. I was hoping Spencer Pratt would win because he would clean it up. But Hilton still seems to have great numbers, and a Republican governor would be much more impactful than Pratt, who also didn't have that much leadership experience prior.
1: Is it crazy there in Santa Barbara? Is it normal?
3: I mean, Santa Barbara specifically is mostly like retirees, people that have left LA, like celebrity, older celebrities, that or college students. So, I mean, Santa Barbara's not really political in general just because it's so laid back there. So I feel like that's definitely, it's more of an older crowd. I feel like it's not the most fun if you're young.
1: Deborah could bring the age down dramatically, right? I mean, she's a celebrity, so you bring the celebrity age down by like 60 years or something like that, which would be, you could start a trend.
2: I can start a trend, but I think Los Angeles just has more to offer. Have you had the coffee there? It's so good.
1: It is
2: everything
1: good. You're
2: in it. It's all the same issues as New York, but you also get hiking, you get nature more. So I think a lot of us are having this issue where we need a middle ground. Where's a nice purple state?
1: We should ask Dana Perino that, since she wrote the book, A Purple State. My problem with LA is this. I've been there twice recently. Once I went out there for PragerU, and I did a book club with them on Animal Farm. Took my whole family. We spent a week. We made a vacation out of it. Went to Universal Studios. It rained every day. Then a year before that, I took the family to Disneyland. So I was like, my kids are young. We'll go to Disneyland. We'll hold off on Disney World. It rained every freaking day. I thought it never rains in Southern California, except when I'm there.
2: Apparently, you're like me with the war in the Middle East. Every time we were talking about before the show that every single time I book a flight to Tel Aviv, suddenly it's announced that we're about to bomb Iran, about war's back on, the Strait of Hormuz is being controlled. It's been such a balagan, as we say in Hebrew, a craziness, and following it every single day. Like, I don't think anybody actually knows what's going to happen in the region.
1: No.
2: It's ridiculous.
1: Actually, it's easier to predict the Iran war than the state of California.

0: Because because California is truly right now lost because of Gavin Newsom. Even Hollywood's fleeing the state.
1: Yeah.
0: It really is. I mean, it's, you know, they're just, they're leaving, they're opening up studios in other places. He is the biggest creep slimeball out there, I think. He's a shapeshifter and he's a psychopath. Mm-hmm. And I think he's got a really good chance of becoming president, though. That's what scares me. Because people don't care about records anymore. Like, if you looked at the guy's record, Deborah Leah, you would say he should be disqualified immediately, right?
1: Absolutely. Morally, economically, in any capacity, he has failed as a leader. Yep. But there's this weird phenomenon that we saw with Cuomo in New York, where women will know that a man is evil. But if he's the same liberal women, by the way, that are like, hashtag me too, trust, believe all women, never trust a man, they'll look at an attractive man and just forget every other principle they've ever believed in or pretended to believe in. The amount of women who are coming forward, liberal women, who are the same group that was like, believe all women, who are coming forward to endorse Cuomo saying he's so dreamy, he's so hot. I think Gavin Newsom has that same effect on people where he puts himself together well. You know, he's an attractive man. And I think a lot of liberal Democrat women just look at him and they forget every other issue. And they're like, he's so dreamy. And it's a serious problem. And this is why they don't actually have any principles that they stand by. I don't care how attractive the candidate is. I would have never supported Cuomo because he was a bad leader and he was a bad person. And he failed New York. And I saw that. So all the looks and the Italiano in him, it doesn't matter. I want a good leader, Republican or Democrat. I'm willing to vote for whoever the best candidate is. But I do think California, more than any other state, is actually has a chance to become Republican, because in their eyes, how much worse can it get? They've had Democrat after Democrat, Democratic policy, socialist policy.
0: Yeah.
1: The homeless problem can't get worse. The drug problem can't get worse. Can't really burn down any more of the state. So I think when people are backed into a corner, they're willing to try something different. It's just unfortunate.
0: Deborah Leah is with me, the Deborah Leah, and political commentator extraordinaire, frequent guest on Fox News, a social media star, and an advocate for Israel. I think it's fair to say that, right?
1: Absolutely. Strong Jew.
0: Yeah. Strong Jew. Jewess.
1: Zionist.
0: Is that...
1: Jewess.
0: Jewess.
1: I love that.
0: I'm Italian, so we're like kindred spirits. You know what I mean? It's very much
1: so. We connect with food and loud voices.
0: Yes, we do. And guilt. And guilt.
1: A lot of guilt.
0: That, a lot of that in our families. No question about it. So you started to talk about you were going to Israel, but every time you try to book a trip, the war seems to break out again.
1: Absolutely. And this is something, regardless of where you stand in the war, if you support Israel or not, whatever, because I know a lot of people where the tides have changed. The fact that Iran...
0: Hang on quick sec. I have a Qatari check I got to cash.
1: Oh, okay.
0: Mikey, remind me to go to the bank after the show.
1: My 7K never hit, so I'm glad at least somebody...
0: Oh.
1: Well, if somebody's going to pay better, I assumed it'd be Qatar.
0: I would. I mean, I asked for crypto, but they wouldn't do it. They wanted a paper trail. So
1: that's impressive. I'm surprised they didn't give it to you in, like, I don't know, what's the newest stuff? Not crypto.
0: I think it's Kalshi stock. I think. Or Polymarket. I'm not quite sure.
1: No, Kalshi's the one that Fox likes. So
0: oh, that's
1: Kalshi.
0: Right.
1: That's one that's legally Kalshi. Allowed in this country.
0: And I've actually lost money on that site, very proudly.
1: I bet on Trump winning the election. So I actually won $100. I'm rich.
0: Wow.
1: I know. I'm going to go buy a penthouse in Manhattan under Mom Donnie's rent.
0: Good for you.
1: Thank you.
0: But if you do get a second place in Florida, he's going to attack the crap out of you.
1: So a lot of people were saying that even, and this is like a common misconception, if you're a New Yorker and you live in Florida for 50 days in 1 year, they've changed the laws over the last few years. Wherever your more expensive property is and wherever you get more of your income, they will charge you taxes in that state. So I could be declared in Miami, but if I'm still doing work in New York, if I'm still making money in New York, they're like, haha, you think you can get away from us? You'll never get away from us.
0: Yeah.
1: New York or nowhere is not a sweet little, you know, phrase. It's a threat. Okay, you're never leaving New York. If you make money, we're going to hunt you down and take your money to fund homeless people $90,000 a year.
0: It's amazing how they will dedicate so many resources to going after their own citizens. And then they wonder why people flee, right? You know, and don't want to come back. And you don't need to necessarily come back, except you like it here. And that's the thing. You like it here and you want to be here. I like it here, too. The problem that I have is that I think Ma'am Donnie is really genuinely scary. But as a Jew, how do you feel about the guy?
1: So from day one, there was a lot of fear mongering within the Jewish community. And I was like, I'm not going to partake in this because we connect on fear and food. I've said this before. It's the number one way Jews connect. I'm sure Italians too.
0: The same way. Absolutely.
1: We are either talking about something we're afraid of. Oh my gosh, Mom Donnie, aren't you scared? when I was in Israel in November, they were saying that. I'm like, you have rockets falling on your head. Worry about yourself. Like, we're okay. Don't worry about us. We're fine in New York. But the mayor, I was never too scared because the mayor of New York has such little power compared to the mayor of other states. And I think the biggest concern was how this rhetoric was so digestible for such a large percentage of New Yorkers. It's less about what Mamdani's going to do and more about who are my peers? Who am I walking down the street now that truly believes that the things that his wife says on October 8th saying it's resistance and all this stuff, rape is resistance, which it never is. That to me is like more concerning. And that's what I said about make New Yorkers New Yorkers again. Being a New Yorker means so much more than living in New York City or living in this state. It's a certain personality trait. We help other people. We're understanding. We're not kind, but we're very nice people. Or the reverse. We're not nice, but we're very kind people. If you need help on the street, we'll help you and we'll go on with our business. Yeah. We're not going to sit there doing a little therapy session like they do.
0: But do you think, though, that there is a strain of anti-Semitism within the Democrat Party?
1: Oh, absolutely.
0: I don't mean people that are opposed to the war, because you could be opposed to the war and not be anti-Semitic, right? So there's two separate categories.
1: Yes.
0: There's just some people that genuinely have a foreign policy mindset that says the United States should not be bogged down in foreign wars or giving aid. I mean, Rand Paul's a great example of this. He's consistent. He doesn't want to see American aid go to anybody.
1: Lindsey Graham also. He was opposed to, and he wanted to end every single war. You know, he was pro-freedom, so, and like not having war in the Middle East. I think absolutely, but the problem with the Democratic Party, I don't know if you saw that poll that came out that they're approval rating is now lower than the Republican Party was during the Tea Party. Mm-hmm. They have a lower party approval rating within the party.
0: Their approval rating is lower than the algae at the reflecting pool. That's actually more popular.
1: Yeah.
0: People are like, I'd rather hang out with algae, reflecting pool algae than Democrats.
1: You know, me too. I think this is the result of what their party has been trying to acquiesce all these extremists.
0: Oh, well, speaking
1: groups.
0: Of Me Too, though, but you mentioned Me Too. I'm sorry to interrupt, Deborah Blair, but Grand Platner, I mean, they looked the other way.
1: Absolutely.
0: Literally, the woman who founded the Me Too movement looked the other way when they thought he could win.
1: And then they wanted credit in the 11th hour when they're like, we asked him to step down while they still had time to independently appoint his replacement behind closed doors by elitists, not by the voters. But regardless of that, there has been this desire to acquiesce all of these radical fringe groups from the climate change activists to the trans activists to the pro-Palestine activists. And they've completely abandoned their own base and lost control of leadership. So all of that combined, Democratic Party is just a protest movement at this point. And if you're not somebody, if you're somebody who's successful and you don't have time all day to just scream at whatever the hot thing is and go at 2 p.m. in the middle of your workday and, you know, protest outside Fox News like they used to do every Tuesday. You hear them screaming from the top floors. If you actually have a job or a successful life that doesn't allow you to be a bum all day, you don't really align with that. So I feel bad for the Democrats that they don't have leadership, and we felt this way within the Republican Party before, that our leadership didn't represent us. But the difference is we reeled it back in. For them, I think it's so, you know, lost at sea. They don't even have a capacity to bring it back in. I would hope that the Democrats reclaim their party, but, you know, a lot of them feel abandoned. And honestly, I'll say it here first. The Big Tent thing was the worst thing to ever happen to the conservative movement. It was great in 2016 to get Trump elected or to, you know, expand support within the free speech, I guess you could say, because there was a lot of things you couldn't say in 2016. So the Big Tent was good for that. You could say a man can't be a woman, but it was the worst thing to ever happen to conservative principles. It destroyed our party from the inside out. And so I don't want to welcome these people in. If you don't feel like the Democratic Party represents you anymore, but you're not a full Republican or you're not fiscally conservative or conservative by any measure, don't come into our party. I don't want you there. I want people who are actually conservative to be the representatives and partake in the conservative movement. Because now we have all these people who are like, I'm conservative, but we should really support women getting abortions, or really gay marriage is something that, you know, just give it up already, or climate change, or this or that.
0: All right, so on that note, stick with me through the break here on Fox Across America. Deborah Leigh is here. I want to play a clip for you when we get back, and then get your opinion on whether or not this person should remain in the Democrat Party or not. I think you know who I'm talking about. It's Fox Across America. Zeoli in for Fela, coming right back.
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29: He's dancing. She's Deborah Leah. She's dancing on Fox Across America. It's me, Rich Zeoli, and for Jimmy. Great to have you with us today. All right, Deborah, a couple things I got to ask you while you're still here, and thanks for hanging. I want to play a clip for you. This is the Senator of Pennsylvania, John Fetterman, cut 7.
17: My long-term concern has been with the Democratic Party, as I am a member of that, is that our party is going to back away and turn their back to Israel. If our party ever becomes, and just make it official, as the anti-Israel party, you know, that's when I would leave, because that's been a moral clarity for me.
29: Okay, now he says he would leave. He doesn't say he would necessarily join the Republican Party. I'm going to give you my hot controversial take. I don't want him to join the Republican Party.
18: I agree with you.
29: You agree with me.
18: Wow.
29: Okay.
18: But maybe for different reasons.
29: Okay.
18: A little bit off what I was saying before. I want the Democrats to reclaim their party because there's a 50-50 chance that we get a Democrat president or a Democrat leader in every single election that we ever have outside of like deep rural Texas. But even that's up in the air. So for me, as an American, I want to go back to the vision that our founding fathers had. Brilliant, amazing, beautiful people of this country, which is that whoever is, it used to be like the vice runner-up became the vice president, which is crazy. Imagine like Biden and Trump working together, or Kamala and Trump working together. But that mindset was that we shouldn't be so far apart from each other and so ideologically separated that it's complete different versions of America or the world when we elect a leader. They should still share some certain American principles that, okay, you may have different ideologies or different specific ideas on policy about how to save America or make America better, but you should not hate this country. You should not have completely different values than laid out in our Constitution, especially. And so I want to see the Democrats get more towards Fetterman and less towards AOC, or honestly, AOC is considered like a moderate by every single stretch now. 5 years ago, she was the radical, like these people, Somalian nationals getting elected in Michigan or wherever, Minnesota. So I want Fetterman to stay in the Democratic Party because there needs to be some normal people holding the ground there to show that we have a chance. The Democrats have a chance to go back to normalcy. They don't have to abandon their party. They can reclaim it with normal leaders. And I would like Fetterman to keep working across the aisle. I think bipartisanship is a good message for Americans. So if you join the Republican Party, I think it would just further divide in our country. It's like me being in New York. It's not an easy position to be in, but it's important for the state of the world to show that you can live amongst these people, that you can live, you know, you don't have to run and live in separate worlds. So that's my take. I think it's very important. It may not be easy or enjoyable for Fetterman to feel like he's always at odds with his peers, his Democratic peers. But I think it's extra important for him to stay in that position for exactly that. Stay and fight, John.
29: Yeah.
18: Stay and fight.
29: Yeah, I totally agree with you, Deborah. It's a better Democrat Party makes Republicans better.
18: Yes.
29: Right? So we have a hard enough time keeping Republicans conservative.
18: Yeah.
29: And making sure that we don't have fake Republicans, rhinos, right? So a strong Democrat Party keeps Republicans honest and on their toes and forces them to actually be Republicans. A good opposition makes the home team better.
18: Yep.
29: And that's why I 100% agree with you on that point. And also, he votes with them, you know, 99% of the time.
18: Yeah.
29: So it's not like he's a Republican. We shouldn't just let anybody who says the right things join the... there's got to be levels to membership, like any other organization, I would think, you know?
18: I have a good example in my home state over here, Richie Torres, candidate from Riverdale.
29: We got to hold the phone on that because we got a break. Ah. But it's been great having you, but Richie Torres is a great example of that. Deborah Leah, follow her all things at The Deborah Leah, not The Deborah Leah, The Deborah Leah. Thanks for joining me, my friend. It's Fox Across America, coming right back.

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1: I'm Jeff Hamlin. North Carolina State Auditor has detailed questionable expenses and weaknesses in financial oversight in Cary. The report released this morning found tens of thousands of dollars in purchases that lack clear government business purpose. Several recent business closures in downtown Durham have created concern about downtown's economic health. Downtown Durham Incorporated CEO Nicole Thompson tells ABC 11 the area is not in decline, but it is a period of transition.
2: I think inflation, I think tariffs, I think the uncertainty of the market.
1: The Carolina Hurricane schedule for next season is out. The Canes will face the Vegas Golden Knights, who they defeated to win the Stanley Cup last month in Vegas on December 21st. Vegas will then travel to Raleigh on January 17th. It is an 84-game schedule for the Canes, the largest ever. Jeff Hamlin, WPTF News.
3: 25 points. 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With SRN News, I'm Bob Agnew in Washington. Caroline Leavitt making a return to the White House today after a nearly three-month maternity leave. She's using her White House press conference to talk about a number of the president's policies in a very positive light, not the least of which is those Trump accounts, which kicked in on the 4th of July. Leavitt says she has them for her children. In fact, more than 6.5 million American kids have already been enrolled in the program, something that could yield big benefits down the road. It's a sad day for friends and family members of the three people who went missing when that pontoon boat capsized this week off the coast of San Francisco. The U.S. Coast Guard announcing last night it has finally suspended its search after scouring about 800 square miles in search of those victims. 16 people did survive. The 20 people on board had been on a memorial trip to scatter the ashes of a deceased loved one who died several years ago. On Wall Street right now, the Dow is up 25 points. This is SRN News.
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6: Hot and hazy in your WPTF forecast, 77 the low overnight, 100 on Friday. By Saturday, we'll have 99 and a slight chance of showers. The chance of showers increases Saturday night and Sunday, high 94 on Sunday.
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16: High school failed me.
17: Wow, amazing. All right, now you have several options to see this movie. You can see it in IMAX. You can see it in IMAX 70 millimeter. You can see it in 70 millimeter. You can see it in 35 millimeter. You can see it in Dolby Cinema, or you can see it in XL, or you can see it in XXL. Josh, there's too many options here.
18: I mean, 70 millimeter IMAX, that's the huge one. There's very few of them out there. That's the absolute preferred way, but let's be realistic. Not a lot of people have them close to their area.
17: I read an article that people are flying across the country to see this movie in IMAX 70 millimeter. I don't get that.
18: No, I would get that maybe for Oppenheimer, not The Odyssey. I mean, you know, it's been done before. There was even like an NBC miniseries years and years ago. So it's not like it's an original work here. Yeah. I wouldn't fly for this one.
17: Also, it's not cheap to see it in the IMAX 70 millimeter. I think they're charging in some places $60 a ticket.
18: That's why I go, if I go through like AMC Dolby,
17: yeah,
18: you know, wait for like Tuesday or Wednesday because those are the half price days. See, then you can get it for like maybe 10, 12 bucks.
17: Josh sneaks
18: as
17: in
18: opposed
17: the half
18: to 25.
17: Price. He buys a ticket for another movie.
18: Hey,
17: he sneaks
18: in. I have to justify every cost I do. You know, I can't bring myself to pay full price. I just can't, especially in the age of streaming.
17: Buddy, we work in radio. I get it. Like, I understand. I completely get it.
18: Just giving everybody the options out there. Those are the days.
17: What is 70 millimeter? What is that? Do you know?
19: I don't. I saw Oppenheimer in it, but I don't know exactly. I think it has to do with the camera that he...
17: Yeah.
19: I mean,
18: just, there's more detail, wider aspect ratio, blah, blah, blah. It's just going to be crisper on the screen.
17: I mean, you got to be a real snob to really be able to tell the difference. I don't know. I mean, Emerson, does this matter to you, like seeing it in a certain format?
16: I mean, obviously it's cooler to see it in the format that it was filmed for, but honestly, I'm not that picky.
17: You're not?
16: No.
17: Would you watch it just on like your phone?
16: No. Okay. I mean, I'll see it in theaters, definitely, but I'm not super picky about what type of theater.
17: Yeah, the other problem is that people started buying tickets for this so long ago that last night I just looked and you can't find tickets anywhere opening weekend. Opening weekend's where they make all their money. That's how they gauge if the movie's going to be a hit. So it's all about the opening weekend. That's how they knew Supergirl was going to be a gigantic bomb. And that movie was so bad. My daughter and I left. My 9-year-old daughter was terrified. She's like, Dad, I want to leave. I don't want to stay anymore for this. It was really bad. And I got a refund. I got the courtesy pass. You ever get the courtesy pass?
18: Haven't got one of those, no.
17: Yeah. You do that, you go up there and they give it to you and it's like you can come see a movie for free, basically.
18: Okay.
17: But there's all kinds of restrictions attached to it. It can only be 2D. You know, you're not getting the IMAX 70 millimeter with the courtesy pass. You know what I mean? All right. So that movie's going to make it probably a gajillion dollars because it's getting really, really good reviews out there. Matt Damon is the lead. Matt Damon's like 70. I don't know how this guy keeps pulling it off. It's amazing to me.
18: I mean, it's yet another movie where we have to go find Matt Damon. It's amazing how 30-plus years, and we're still searching for him.
17: Saving Private Ryan. Well Indeed. Done. Well done. Yeah, because he plays the king who's lost, and he's on like the mouth of a dragon or something, right?
18: I don't exactly. know. And if you're out there and you're thinking we're going to do spoiler alerts here, it's been out for a while.
19: Yeah, you can.
18: It's really hard to give. I mean, come on.
17: Well, it was written in like 12 BC. So, I mean, if you haven't read it by now, I don't know what to tell you.
19: Jesus probably read it, right?
17: Yeah, if people give away the ending to Breaking Bad, I'm like, you should have watched it by now, you know, or The Sopranos. I'm like, you know what I mean? Like, there's a time limit where I think after that you can't spoil anything because if you haven't seen it by then, that's on you.
19: The
17: you
19: Sixth
17: own that.
19: Sense. Yeah.
17: What about The Sixth Sense?
19: You could spoil
18: spoiler at the end. Yeah.
17: What about it?
18: You guys are still afraid to give it away.
17: You're afraid to give it away.
19: I see dead people.
17: All right. Emerson, have you seen The Sixth Sense?
16: No.
18: Right. Yeah, see, that's why we didn't give it away. All right. That's why.
16: And now I won't.
17: No, they didn't spoil it for you. They were very good about doing that. I have a buddy, though, who actually, in line for The Sixth Sense, came out of the theater and saw a friend of his in line. The guy's been waiting in line. This is back in the day before they had reservations for seats. Goes over to his buddy and literally spoils the movie for him as he's walking away. He's like, yeah, it's great to see you. By the way, tells him the spoiler and then walks away, which I'm not doing to Emerson right now. I mean, that is a jerk move right there.
18: Awful move. That's a fringe friend, that is a friend no more. I agree. Yeah, come on.
17: Yeah, no, that's you're dead to me come on. After that because I waited in line. So, all right, we got to do the quiz, but I also want to ask this question too as well, which is that as we're thinking about, and Taylor Riggs is going to be here, so I'm going to ask her about Netflix. How many streaming services do you guys think you have? If you had to add them all up between Netflix and Prime and all the others, how many think you have?
16: A lot.
17: A lot? Yeah. Do you pay for them or do your parents pay for them?
16: My parents pay for them.
17: Emerson's a college kid, so your parents...
16: I don't count. I'm exempt from the question.
17: You, as a college student, it's totally understandable for your parents to pay and keep you on the family plan. Mikey still uses his parents' password.
19: No. Here's the thing. I pay for cable, but like if I want to watch Thursday Night Football on Amazon Prime, I just go on their account because it's a family account.
17: Do you guys as Fox employees get a free Fox One subscription?
19: We do. Yes.
17: I don't get that because I'm not a Fox employee, so I just come and hang around here and pretend like I am all the time. So now I'm paying $19.90 a month for Fox One so that we can watch the World Cup.
19: You don't have cable then, obviously?
17: No, I do the streaming. But okay. Thank God the World Cup's almost
18: for one over. Month for the World Cup, that's very, very worth it to me.
17: I
18: compared
17: agree.
18: To what you pay to go to a ticket to the game, you're making out.
17: Listen, I love Fox One and all things Fox. I don't want anyone to misconstrue what I'm saying here. I think it's an incredible value. But all I'm saying is I think if I add up all my streaming services, I'm up to like 12 at this point.
18: I'm at least 9 or 10. I've got Netflix, HBO Max, Hulu, Disney, Amazon Prime, Paramount, Apple Plus, Peacock. And then there's the free ones, Hoopla, Tubi. Shout out Tubi.
19: Tubi.
18: Another Fox one.
17: Yep. Great one. Fox One. Yep.
18: I do have Fox Nation, you know.
17: Yeah.
19: Well, that's through Fox One. I mean.
17: Paramount Plus. You got to have Paramount Plus.
16: You guys are beating me. You're reminding me of services I didn't know existed.
17: See? And if you don't have them, the problem is that when you try to cancel them, but then new stuff comes out, and you're like, I got to re-sign up, and that's a whole to-do and everything like that, you know. But apparently, a lot of people right now are looking to cut costs everywhere they possibly can, and they immediately go to the streaming services as one of the first things that they do to cut money, which makes sense. I mean, that's how cord cutting started. Do you remember everybody to save money cut the cord, and then they started with streaming services? Now you're probably spending more in streaming services than if you just had cable.
19: Because you got to pay for internet, too.
17: You got to pay for internet, too. Exactly.
18: Yeah, I mean, if you weren't... See, I just cut the cord last year, and I figured out because, you know, I was paying for cable on top of all the streaming services. By cutting out the cable, I did save about $1,000 in a year.
17: $1,000?
18: Yes.
17: Wow.
18: I was getting way overcharged. I kept calling my company and going, you know, if I split and go to this company, I'll be saving this, and they wouldn't come down. So I just cut them out.
17: Oh, they thought you were bluffing, Josh.
18: They thought I was bluffing. And then finally on the fourth call, the final call. Then they offered it, and I was like, where was this? But I did the math last year. Totally worth it. You know, get the Hulu, get the Fox One, get all the stuff like that, and you'll have plenty of channels, if not more, than you might get, say, through a cable company.
17: Do you think, I mean, I was on America's Newsroom today. I go on there like once a week now, which is really great. Do you think, they don't pay me, but I could get a free Fox One subscription?
19: We're not the right people to ask that question to.
17: I'm just thinking. I don't know. Maybe you know that should be my goal. What?
19: You know what I'm going to say. So
17: Dana Perino?
19: Well, yeah, maybe. I was going to say Matt Dahl, but.
18: Yeah. I mean, Dana. Well, everybody knows Dana. Yeah, yeah.
17: You hold that shit for the right time.
18: So, yeah, yeah. You got to hold on to that.
17: Yeah, hang on to that one. All right, we got to do the quiz, and Emerson's going to play too, right?
19: No, she's going to read you the quiz.
17: Oh, you're going to read? Oh, yes. You know why you're doing that? Mikey's using you. You know why, right?
16: I know. I heard he's a bad pronunciator.
17: Bad pronunciation? He can't pronounce pronunciation.
16: Yeah.
17: All right, let's do it.
16: Okay. Question one. Which ocean is on the east coast of the United States?
18: Do you need multiple choice?
19: I hope not.
17: We're going on a limb here and say Atlantic.
16: Yes.
17: All right.
16: Okay. The Boston breed of what dog type is sometimes known as the American Gentleman? These dogs are also the mascot of Boston University.
17: Wow. Can I get a multiple choice, though?
16: Yes. Bulldogs, Spaniels, Terriers, or Pointers?
17: Terriers. Yay.
16: What is the minimum age requirement to serve as a U.S. senator?
17: Multiple choice, please.
16: 21, 30, 35, or 40?
17: 30.
18: Okay. Nice, 3 for 3.
16: Wow. Which 17th century Dutch master painted the famous portrait Girl with a Pearl Earring?
17: It's all downhill from here. All right, multiple choice.
16: Vincent van Gogh, Rembrandt van Ringe.
18: I'd go Rin.
16: Rin.
18: Just say Rembrandt.
16: Okay.
18: Nobody says his last name.
17: Nobody says his last name. He's like Madonna.
16: Mondrian or Johannes Vermeer.
17: I'm going Johannes because it sounds the most Dutch. Whoa!
16: Wow.
17: That is a win
16: that
17: right there. I'm going to pay for another month of Fox One because I got that question right. If I get this question right, can I get 1 month of Fox One for free?
18: I'm sure we can
17: figure authorize
18: out
17: that?
18: Something, somehow, some way.
19: Yeah. All right. Like right. Back channel.
17: We'll yeah, back channel it. All right, go ahead.
16: What newspaper is the largest publication in North Dakota?
19: Oh, wait, I know. The Daily Kansas.
17: What he said.
19: No.
18: Let's go with the four options. Let's not let him do this.
19: I'll tell you the four options. Don't worry.
16: Minute Daily News, The Forum of Fargo-Moorhead, The Bismarck Tribune, or Williston Herald?
17: That's not what Mikey said. Mikey didn't say that one.
19: I know.
18: Exactly.
19: It's an inside.
18: Some sort of inside joke. It's so inside, even I don't know it.
17: Okay, all right. Can you read them again? Because I was just waiting to hear the one.
18: Yeah, one pronunciation.
17: That
18: it's Minot.
16: Minot. Minot Daily News, The Forum of Fargo-Moorhead, The Bismarck Tribune, or Williston Herald.
19: A lot of pressure on you here, Rich.
18: I will say, in my preview of this, to make sure I had the correct answers, I got this wrong a couple times, so I wouldn't blame you here.
17: All right, but you know the fact that Josh knows how to pronounce that word means he did research, and that's the one. So I'm going with minute. Ah, nope. Son of a!
18: Steered you wrong. No.
17: Yeah, you Jedi mind tricked me. So now I lost my 1 month free of Fox One streaming.
19: Sorry.
17: Damn it. What was the correct answer?
16: Do you know? Josh
19: doesn't
16: tell me.
18: It's the Forum of Fargo-Moorhead.
17: Obviously, because what a catchy name for a newspaper. No wonder why newspapers are dying. All right, that's the quiz. How'd you do? Hopefully better than me. All right, coming up, we got a lot more to get to. The Democrat Civil War continues. The president is going to address the nation tonight. Caroline Leavitt taking questions at the White House briefing regarding the president's upcoming speech. What do we know? We'll talk about it. It's Rich Zeoli in for Jimmy. It's Fox Across America. Don't go away.
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0: You know, the Democrats miscalculated just how unpopular open borders really was. They just completely miscalculated that in every single way, shape, and form. And that has come up again in the race to succeed or become the United States Senator for Texas, where you've got this guy, James Tallarico, down there talking about how Texas should focus on tourism rather than border security. This is so mind-boggling to me. I can't understand for a minute how somebody... Well, first of all, the guy's got a vegan girlfriend. But secondly, how you can say that when you're running in Texas. In Texas, where you are a border state, where you had such an overwhelming problem, where you had tens of thousands of people streaming over the southern border every single day, where you had to put them on buses and bring them out of your state to places like New England, to places like Martha's Vineyard to get them out of there. And I don't know for a second how you can think that you can win by having a position like this. I mean, you're just playing right into Ken Paxton's hands, the attorney general, who is also running for Senate, who has the approval of the president. But here's what Tallarico said. This is cut number 11.
1: I'm worried about what this senseless border wall would do to our tourism here in the region, what it would do to our local economies that we should be supporting and growing and cultivating, not attacking with political, useless border walls.
0: The border wall doesn't hurt tourism, genius. The border wall stops tourism in the form of people breaking into your country illegally. But we don't call that tourism. We call that a crime. That's the difference. People flying into Texas or driving into Texas are not going to the border wall. They don't have to cross the border wall. They don't have to climb over it. We're not talking about a border wall around Texas that connects to other states of the United States of America. We're talking about a border wall between Texas and Mexico. I think maybe he's just got his geography wrong. He's like, I can't believe we put a border wall between Texas and the airport. Everybody's got to climb over it once they land. Like, no, this is Mexico. But obviously what he means by that is he doesn't want it because he's an open borders guy. So he's trying to find a way to thread the needle to make it sound economically sound, his opposition to the border wall. He doesn't want a border wall because he wants open borders. Just like Joe Biden did. And we had open borders under Joe Biden. That's what we had. We had a crisis, an illegal immigration crisis under Joe Biden. Here's what Ken Paxton said on Hannity last night reacting to that.
2: Yeah, I don't think he missed it. I feel like I'm on a Saturday Night Live skit and he's mocking himself. This is ridiculous for him to suggest that we should spend money instead of securing our border on a border wall or securing our border. Against terrorism, against transnational gangs, against drug trafficking, against human trafficking. Instead, we should spend the money on tourism. It's hard to believe that he's suggesting that to Texas, a border state that, as you just suggested, was overrun with illegals because of the Biden administration policies on immigration.
0: Now, I wish Paul Gleiser was here right now, but let's see. Texas is bordered by U.S. states in one country, New Mexico to the west, Oklahoma to the north, Arkansas and Louisiana to the northeast and the east, and Mexico to the southwest. So maybe this idiot thinks that we're putting a border wall between Texas and Oklahoma. I would not be for that, by the way. I'm just saying, I would oppose a border wall between Texas and Oklahoma, Texas and Arkansas, Texas and Louisiana. I would oppose those things. However, because they would hurt tourism and commerce and common sense. But nobody's talking about that. We're talking about a border between Texas and Mexico, which is porous and open, and was, I should say, until Donald Trump was elected president and closed it. But if guys like Tallarico have their way, it'll be wide open again, no doubt about it. Let's get the latest on the economy and all things with the great, amazing Taylor Riggs. It's Fox Across America. Big hour straight ahead. Don't go away.
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12: News this hour at Town Hall. I'm Bob Agnew in Washington. Caroline Leavitt making a return to the White House today after nearly 3-month maternity leave. She used her White House press briefing to tout the benefits of those new Trump accounts.
13: The president believes there is no better investment than in America's children.
12: Leavitt says more than 6.5 million American kids have already been signed up, something that could yield big benefits down the line.
13: Government projections show that a child whose family maxes out contributions could see the account grow to nearly $300,000 by the time the child turns 18.
12: The White House stressing that money could be used for things like college, starting a business, or buying a home. A sad day for friends and family members of three people who went missing when that pontoon boat capsized this week off the coast of San Francisco. As the U.S. Coast Guard says, it has suspended its search for the missing. 16 people did survive the initial disaster, thanks in part to the help of commercial fisherman Justine Marceline, who was nearby and rushed to the rescue.
14: There was a younger gentleman, you know, and he didn't even have a life jacket on. He had just a throwable. And I gave him a fishing weight to go try to break the windows over there because people were banging on the windows trying to get out. It was pretty wild seeing that, honestly.
12: The 20 people on board had been on a memorial trip to scatter the ashes of a loved one who passed away several years ago. It's a struggle on Wall Street. The Dow right now down 95. The Nasdaq off 295. The Pentagon introducing a new test for members of the military.
15: Defense Secretary Pete Hegseth announced Wednesday that he's rolling out a new screening program for testosterone deficiency among troops, calling it necessary to allow them to operate at their absolute best. The screenings will be conducted annually as part of service members' required medical screenings for those 30 and older. Troops under 30 can volunteer to be tested. In a social media post, XS said that receiving testosterone replacement therapy would be voluntary. Bernie Bennett, Washington.
12: More of these stories at townhall.com.
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17: I'm Jeff Hamlin. Attorney General Jeff Jackson is asking the state Supreme Court to uphold a law banning convicted felons from buying guns. Sheriffs from across the state, including Nash County's Keith Stone, are backing A.G. Jackson. Stone tells CBS 17,
18: I think that we need to really look at the amount of violent people out there with firearms as it is, and the court needs to be harsher on those people when they're caught. If they're already violent and they're caught again with a firearm, then there needs to be stiffer penalties.
17: A man convicted of fleeing from police, reckless driving, and violating several domestic violence orders is challenging the law. Governor Josh Stein also filed a brief in the case supporting the AG's arguments, the case now in the hands of the state Supreme Court. Several recent business closures in downtown Durham have created concerns about Durham's economic health. Downtown Durham Inc. CEO Nicole Thompson tells ABC 11 it is not in decline, but it is a period of transition.
19: Great thing is that as downtown is evolving, we have more that are coming in.
17: Four downtown businesses recently announced plans to close. At the same time, Thompson says 10 new businesses are expected to open in the coming months, including restaurants, bars, and retail shops. Thousands of Wake Med patients in the Triangle will be impacted by the North Carolina State Health Plan's administrator's decision on Wednesday to make Duke Health its access provider under the plan's new tiered system. That will start next year. State Treasurer Brad Briner tells CBS 17.
20: If you're a member in the Triangle and other places that Duke Health has facilities, you can go to a preferred provider. You can go to Duke Health. You'll be at least as well off as you are today, if not a little bit better.
17: Wake Med says the decision is damaging to both the facilities and the thousands of people who use them for care. The WPTF forecast for tonight, clear, low of 77. Chip Hamlin, WPTF.
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0: is in studio with me, and she makes time every time I fill in for Jimmy. Co-host, of course, of the Big Money Show on Fox Business. Taylor, you are the absolute best. It's so great to see you, my friend.
1: Thanks for having me. This is always so much fun. I love being here with you.
0: As soon as Mikey asks me to fill in, which is getting less and less lately for some reason, the first thing I say to him is, make sure Taylor can come on the show, or
1: love
0: I'm not
1: it.
0: Doing it.
1: And my answer is always yes if it's you asking.
0: You're the best. You are the best. All right. I got to ask you about Netflix. Why am I reading so much about Netflix lately in the papers?
1: Because they are going to report earnings today after the bell at 4:10 p.m.
0: Okay.
1: Netflix is in a tricky moment. I think they're down 40% in the last 12 months.
0: Wow.
1: They lost out to the Warner Brothers Discovery bid. Mm-hmm. Paramount got it.
0: Yeah.
1: Netflix walked away. Originally, people were like, that's great. Save your money. But now there's something with Netflix where instead of just watching subscriber growth, how many subscribers are you getting and what prices are you raising on everyone? It's about engagement. And engagement is falling. So I'm not like on the platform engaged watching what they're putting on. And that's what makes people nervous, which is why the shares are down 40% in the last year. So when you think about Netflix today after the bell, let's look at what is their strategy for live TV, they've said, as a way to keep eyeballs glued, always on. Is their strategy. Do they have an M&A strategy? If they lost Warner Brothers Discovery, is there something else that they like? So I think it's just one to watch because they've passed on a lot of prices to consumer. I personally canceled mine.
0: You did?
1: It got too expensive. I can't be paying $10 to $15 for every streaming platform out there when they started at $5.
0: Yeah.
1: And so I think people are feeling oversaturated and it's gotten really expensive. Now we're paying as much as we did for cable. So I will say to their credit, their live sports have been very successful. They did the boxing match. They've done NFL on Christmas a couple times. So that can be a winning strategy for them if they can nail down how to do live events.
0: You know what's interesting? You mentioned that it's more expensive than cable now. People cut the cord years ago to save money.
1: I know.
0: And now, and we were talking about this earlier, with all the streaming services and the fact that you have to pay for really high-speed internet to get those streaming services to actually work, you're probably paying more now than you were when you just had cable. And so that's a problem. The other problem is, I think that they were, in their drive to put out content, they were putting out stuff that was just so mindless that you could watch, be on your phone and doing other things and multitasking while technically watching, but you weren't engaged. And they said that as much. They were like, well, as long as people are watching something, it doesn't matter. But people actually want quality.
1: I agree.
0: It's not just quantity.
1: I agree. And, you know, in our case, look, everyone can do what they want, but in our case, we're trying to be more intentional with our time. So is it reading a good book? Is it a family movie? I think our problem, one of the issues we have with Netflix and any of the streaming platforms, is it takes me an hour to figure out what I want to watch.
0: Mm-hmm.
1: And then by the time I do that, my husband's fallen asleep on the couch. And now it's 9 o'clock and now I kind of actually just want to go to bed. So again, I think to your point about quality, is it a Hunger Games? Is it Squid? What was that?
0: Squid Ink? Or not Squid Ink. That's a pasta. Squid Game. Squid Game.
1: You know, something that really drew people in and will make me renew for season two and season three. And I think that's sort of what people are nostalgic for.
0: You know, you just described how me and my wife do it. And we sit there and we're reading the reviews. We're looking at trailers. We're going around. We flip from Apple TV to Netflix to Amazon Prime. By the time we settle on something, we're both like, all right, let's go to bed. It's 11 o'clock at night. Like,
1: and
0: you know,
1: if it's me and it's you, it's everyone else.
0: Right.
1: And that's the problem.
0: Yeah.
1: So they've tried to do some interesting things. AI is actually a cool place. They can do probably a curated for you segment where they can, you know, kind of figure out your algorithm. Like, I don't want Game of Thrones. It's like really violent and bloody. Give me a rom-com or something like that.
0: Give me a violent, bloody rom-com. Can we do that, Taylor Riggs? That's the question. Can we make that content?
1: Called a Squid Ink. About pasta.
0: We just came up with our new show. Taylor Riggs is co-host of the Big Money Show on Fox Business. It's great to have her. Follow her at Riggs Report. All right, talk to me about CPI. How are we looking?
1: You know, the numbers were great. CPI and PPI, which is the Consumer Price Index versus

0: The producer price index, the wholesale numbers, came in much better than expected, and we're starting to finally see prices actually fall.
1: Great.
0: Now, the caveat to that is PPI is still a couple percentage points higher than the consumer. So if I'm, let's just say like Target or Walmart, my wholesale price is really high, and the consumer price is below that. So my margins are getting squeezed.
1: Okay.
0: Either the wholesale price needs to come down, or the consumer, what they charge me, needs to come up if they want to make up lost revenue. We haven't seen that yet. So that's something I'm looking for. The other good news is that in June, the average Brent oil price was 85. And I thought, oh no, in July, it's higher.
1: Yeah.
0: We're going to go back up. No. July average price for global oil is still lower than it was in June, which means when you saw a big decline in June, we could still see another big decline in July, despite some of the volatility that we see right now with Iran. I think people are really sensitive to gas prices.
1: Yeah.
0: So, I read an article today. I think diesel is back above $5 again.
1: Yeah, I drive a diesel Jeep, and it hurts.
0: And it's
1: it does hurt, yeah.
0: And so that's going to be the sticky point for the midterms, where people either figure out, was this worth it or not? You promised to bring down prices. Mm-hmm. You haven't. Was Iran a good excuse? Was it not? And then we're going to have to see how voters feel about that.
1: You know, I think that one of the areas, which is interesting, because, I mean, obviously, I'm a political analyst, so I look at things from politics. And I spent my entire career working in politics before I got into broadcasting, you know? So I ran campaigns. I did all these things. And I always think about it's always the economy stupid, right? I think that that line from James Carville from the 1990s still applies 100%. But there's ways to provide cover for that. And one of the ways to provide cover for that is actually the MAHA movement, because we've talked about this, you and I. People are willing to spend a little bit more for healthier food.
0: Yeah.
1: And people are doing that, and they're understanding that they're paying more for healthier food.
0: Yeah.
1: I think where you run into the problem is if people are spending a lot more on food that's crappy food.
0: Yeah.
1: Right? And that's where you run into the issue. If people are spending more on organic, or they're used to that. We've been doing that for a long time. We hope that at some point those prices come down.
0: Mm-hmm.
1: But it does provide some cover around food prices. I mean, right now with the parasite outbreak, for example.
0: I was going to say, had Jillian Michaels on our program in the Noon Hour, like the incredible fitness guru.
1: Yeah, of course, yeah.
0: And she was like, am I going to have to go back to eating Cheetos? Because I can't eat lettuce and I can't eat berries because we're all getting cyclosporin. I don't want to eat Cheetos. So let's just make sure the lettuce is clean before we eat it. But
1: thoroughly,
0: I think you bring up a good point. I think all jokes aside about that, and of course the people who were hospitalized, we wish them well, and I want this parasite to go away. But it's a trade-off. But the trade-off is harder when my income is finite, and if my diesel is now back up to $5, can you buy the organic berries or not?
1: Yep,
0: right? You have to start to make that choice. So,
1: for a lot of people, they can't make that choice. They don't have the ability to make the choice financially. And then, of course, as diesel goes up, then food prices go up because of all the other impacts on the economy, as you've educated me on so many times that it has.
0: Hey, and sorry, I'm rustling my papers.
1: She's got show and tell, Tamara Riggs. I love it.
0: I wanted to provide my data point. The best news that I've got is lower income households have seen the fastest after tax wage growth compared to pre-pandemic levels.
1: Wonderful.
0: It's not middle income, not higher income. It's lower income. Now, some of that could be from the stimulus checks that we put out during COVID. Those, of course, have waned. But relative to pre-pandemic levels, it's lower income that's still seeing their income grow the fastest.
1: Mm.
0: And I have to imagine with all of these AI blue-collar trade jobs that will help lift lower and middle income into middle and upper. All of these electricians, plumber, I mean, you name it, you need all of that to build a data center. And that is here to stay.
1: So the data center thing, Taylor, is so fascinating to me because on the one hand, you run into the classic NIMBY problem.
0: Yeah.
1: Not in my backyard. On the other hand, if we don't have these data centers, we will be losing to China. There's no question about that. So I think things like moratoriums on AI centers like Governor Hochul did is just pure stupidity.
0: Yeah.
1: I really do. On the other hand, I see local battles playing out in counties and towns where people are like, I don't want this in my town.
0: Yes.
1: And we've got to figure that out.
0: It's hard to blame them. I don't blame them.
1: Right.
0: Because big bad tech censored me during COVID, called my posts misinformation.
1: Yep.
0: And now you want to put a data center in my backyard? I don't know if I trust you.
1: Yeah.
0: I don't know if I trust Mark Zuckerberg. Plus, he's killing our 13-year-old kids on social media, and our daughters have eating disorder. So, right, and again, that's not all of his fault. We need to talk about parental responsibility, but that backyard issue is real. I am shocked that technology CEOs have not come out with the data and said, we use less water than an almond farm in California. Okay, show me that data.
1: Yeah.
0: And then tell me, and instead of doing secret deals with the city council or the governor, come to the town hall meeting and talk to me about the jobs, the investment, the commitment by law that you will make into my power grid, about all of the water that you're going to put back into the system. And I think what makes people frustrated is these deals are happening and they sometimes don't know it. All of a sudden, there was this woman on social media who was like, eminent domain. They said they used it in Georgia and they took my house and sold it to the data center company. And so I think a lot of this is being thrust upon people who are rightfully skeptical. But that being said, if we educate and get rid of the misinformation, I think people will start to see the good in these. And there are some incredible stories in Salem. You'll have to correct me where I'm wrong. People are selling their farmland for millions of dollars.
1: Yeah.
0: And they're becoming millionaires. So, and if that's what they want to do, that's an incredible opportunity for that family to make $10 million. Who am I to say you can't do that? Yeah. So I think it just, we need to have a more open discussion about the deals that are being cut and what's happening behind the scenes.
1: I was a county commissioner in New Jersey for a number of years. And if I were still in that position right now, I would say, you need to come to one of my county legislature meetings and you need to explain to everybody the benefits and you need to hear their concerns and address them head on. And that public relations campaign by the AI data center companies is not happening. And I think some of that is their arrogance of thinking like, you're lucky to have us want to choose you. But that's not how people think.
0: No.
1: You know, and everybody wants to be reassured that this isn't going to, you know, pollute my water, give my kids cancer, whatever, right?
0: That's absolutely.
1: Yeah.
0: I am shocked that they haven't done that. I do think it's arrogance. And I also think that they're moving lightning fast, that they don't have time to go to the county meetings. What will stop them is these moratoriums and local politicians who were getting screamed at the city council meeting, pulling the plug on this. And then that'll be slow enough to say, okay, well, now we need to start coming out and being a little bit more informational about what we're doing. I used to be on the train, move fast, break things, go first, take on China. I'm okay if we pause and slow down for education purposes and to be mindful about where we're just going to pop up the next data center next to Grammy's farm. I want to be more intentional about that. And I also think that we should have a healthy skepticism against these big tech CEOs who are infiltrating deeply rural areas and coming in with their big hotshot ideas and telling you how you should live your life on your farm. So let's slow it down, but I don't want to pause it. I do want to beat China. And I have the best news. Elon Musk is going to put data centers in space and they'll never be in your backyard.
1: Taylor Riggs, bringing the good news, everybody. Follow her at Riggs Report and tune in every day, of course, to the Big Money Show. We got to go write our movie, Squid Ink, our 9-part Netflix documentary. We're going to save Netflix. Taylor Riggs and I, Zeolian Riggs, we're going to save Netflix. It's Fox Across America. Taylor, thanks, my friend. It's so great to see
0: you.
1: You're the best. You're the best. The great Taylor Riggs, everybody. We'll be right back.
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0: It's the book you didn't ask for. The book no one asked for. Joe Biden's book. The book that Democrats are wishing would never come out. That's how bad this is for them. Welcome back to Fox Across America. So we put out a trailer. You got to watch the thing when you get a chance. It's worth watching the video, but here's a little bit of the audio from this. This is just, oh, it's rough. Cut 25.
1: Since I left the presidency, I've had a lot of people ask me, Joe, what have you been doing? I've been spending a lot of time with my family. I'm dealing with a cancer diagnosis, and I've been getting treatment, and it's been going really well. I want to thank all those who offered their prayers and support and well wishes. It's meant the world to me and to Jill. I've written a book about my time as president. It's called Promise Me America. It's coming out in November. It's available for pre-order now. It's about the challenges we face as a nation, about the decisions I made, and why I made them. Leading the country through COVID, rebuilding our economy, and restoring our democracy after the attack on January 6th. Ending our nation's longest war in Afghanistan. Strengthening NATO. And supporting Ukraine. It's about why I chose to run for re-election and why I chose to step aside.
0: Yeah, and
2: do you have a problem figuring out whether you're for me or Trump and you ain't black?
0: That was going to be the working title, You Ain't Black. But apparently that one was scrapped. So it's about the promise of America. Cut 26.
1: Most of all, it's about my faith in the promise of America. The promise we made to those who've gone before us is to honor their sacrifice. The promises we made to one another and to treat everyone with dignity and respect. And the promises we made to future generations of Americans to remain the beacon to the world. Promise Me America is about my faith in America and the American people. I hope you'll read it, and I hope it strengthens your faith in what we can do as a nation and a people.
0: Oh, I'm not reading it. I'm getting the audio version, and you're reading it to me, because that would be a feat right there. How many takes do you think it would take to get him to record that? Another working title.
3: The Lion Dog Face Pony Soldier.
0: That was rejected by the publisher. They tried to do that. They also tried this.
2: Poor kids are just as bright and just as talented as white kids.
0: Yeah, but that book also, that title again, did not pass the scrutiny, the muster of the publisher. I mean, they're tough, you know what I mean? This is the one that I was going with.
2: Corn Pop was a bad dude.
0: Come on. Tell me that's not a bestseller, an instant bestseller. Corn Pop was a bad dude. Am I right? Making a pop-up book? It's Fox Across America. It's Rich Zeoli in for Jimmy. Oh, we got a great guest coming up. Madison Beloy, straight ahead. Don't go away.

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1: I'm Jeff Hamlin. A state audit of Cary Town officials details questionable expenses and weaknesses in financial oversight. The report found tens of thousands of dollars in purchases that lack clear government business purpose or appeared excessive. The heat has caused one death in Franklin County after a broken air conditioner led to a woman's death. Marcus Richardson tells WREL 71-year-old Shirley Richardson died at her home.
2: She was very kind, very kind-hearted, very intelligent, very smart.
1: The man accused in the Wilson courthouse shooting from earlier this week now faces additional charges stemming from the incident. According to the FBI, new arrest warrants have been charged against 21-year-old Abdul Mustafa, charging him with four counts of felony attempted murder. Jeff Hamlin, WPTF News.
3: This is SRN News. With SRN News, I'm Bob Agnew in Washington. Caroline Leavitt making a return to the White House today after a nearly three-month maternity leave. She used a press briefing to tout the benefits of those new Trump accounts. Leavitt offered little information about what the president can be expected to speak about tonight as he addresses the nation. Texas Governor Greg Abbott has issued disaster declarations in 59 counties across his state. That's after days of heavy rains posing once again a serious risk of the kind of flash flooding that left 25 girls dead at a Christian camp last year. U.S. Coast Guard crews have suspended their search for three people who were still missing a day after their boat capsized in the cold, choppy waters in San Francisco Bay. That vessel had been carrying 20 people. 16 were rescued. One was already confirmed dead. On Wall Street, the Dow Jones Industrial Average and the other major indexes struggling. The Dow's off 138 points. This is SRN News.
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5: Hot and hazy in your WPTF forecast. 77 the low overnight, 100 on Friday. By Saturday, we'll have 99 and a slight chance of showers. The chance of showers increases Saturday night and Sunday, high 94 on Sunday.
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0: Across America. It is me, Rich Zeoli, host of the Rich Zeoli Podcast, where you can get everywhere you can get a podcast. And it's great to be here with my friend Madison Malloy, who also has an incredible podcast called Next to Madison, which you can get everywhere you can get a podcast. I love how like people have to say where to get a podcast now, like we don't know where to get it. You know what I mean?
1: I know. Well, some people are going direct. They're just picking one, you know, like some people
0: like
1: just
0: one
1: do Spotify
0: site.
1: Or,
0: yeah.
1: You know, because it was just too much. So it's like pick a central location.
0: Pick a lane.
1: Pick a lane.
0: I feel like,
1: but I haven't picked
0: You can figure it out, you know.
1: Like, just type in Next to Madison. It's there.
0: Just Google it.
1: It's there.
0: Motivational speaker, author of the book All Around Badass, and here to defend Tennessee and change lives forever. It's great to see you, my friend. It's been too long. You fled New York for the refuge of Nashville.
1: Yes, I did.
0: And then you decided to come back in what is possibly the worst, ugliest, most miserable summer New York City has had since like 1911. Why are you back? I mean, I'm happy you're back, but why?
1: Yeah, well, you know, we in Tennessee doesn't have the Hamptons or, you know, the shores and the lake. But we have the lakes, but we don't have the ocean. So, you know, I missed you guys. I missed my friends. I had to come back and show face. So I'm happy to be back, but...
0: I want to ask you, the CNBC wrote an article recently, and it was saying that the worst places to live, and they put Tennessee on the list. Tennessee, I mean, people are fleeing California, New York, New Jersey, just like you did, to move to places like Hollywood movie studios are moving to Nashville, podcast studios, radio studios. They're all setting up shop in Nashville. CNBC says it's one of the worst places to live. What the hell are they talking about?
1: It was number one on the list.
0: The worst place to live.
1: Well, I guess it is the worst place to live if you like growing economies and Jesus and affordable cost of living. So if you hate that, it's definitely the number one worst place to live. But if you like all that other stuff, it's great. You know, it's an open carry state. It's free. Everybody goes to church. I mean, everybody will ask you, like, where do you go to church? Mm-hmm. So if you don't have a church, you better find one real quick.
0: Yeah, and if you don't have a gun...
1: Well, you know, I thought about that and I said, I don't know if I need a gun because everybody around me has a gun.
0: Yeah.
1: So I think I'm good.
0: Yeah,
1: you know,
0: that's a good point.
1: But it's funny because they will tell you certain establishments, they'll say no firearms.
0: I won't go to those places.
1: I won't either.
0: So this happened to me recently where I went to a movie theater and it said no firearms allowed. And I got back in my car and I drove to a different theater. But, you know, because I'm not going to go to a place where a lunatic knows
1: Smart.
0: That I'm a sitting duck.
1: Right,
0: because if a guy walks in to do harm, he's not following that sign. He's turning around. He's walking in to commit destruction. And so if there's no sign that says that, the guy thinks maybe somebody's packing heat. I mean, I'm in Jersey, so the odds of anyone in there with a gun is limited because it's so hard to get a concealed carry permit in Jersey. But but it's a work in progress. But that's just stupid to put on a place of business, in my opinion.
1: So don't go to the Thompson Hotel.
0: I won't.
1: Yeah, or Lululemon. Those are the only two I've seen them.
0: I don't need yoga pants. Men should not. They should never wear yoga pants ever.
1: They should not.
0: That should be a law. Like I would have that as a constitutional amendment that men should not be allowed to wear yoga pants.
1: I think you know what.
0: But women should always have to.
1: Yes, and Lululemon. My nieces are obsessed with Lululemon, but I'm like, there's such more quality crap, and you know, but they want it. They want it. I'm like, all right.
0: They're expensive. They're very expensive. I bought my wife two pairs for Christmas, and I couldn't believe how expensive they were. But I waited in line, so when I got to the counter, and I put them down, and the woman's like, you know, it's like $250. Or whatever. Yeah. So I went, what for? What for? What? What do I? They have yoga pants.
1: I know.
0: I just didn't look at the price before I got up there, and at that point, I was like, oh, damn it. You know what I mean?
1: But so people love it. It gives you a nice little kick. It's good stuff.
0: Madison, I want to ask, so talk to me about how things are going. You're a motivational speaker. You're helping people. What are the biggest challenges people are facing right now, you think?
1: Well, I think everyone's just too uptight.
0: Okay.
1: It's like we become so attached to things and we try to control so many things that are out of our control.
0: Yeah.
1: And when you really just loosen your grip on that and you detach from it, it's amazing just the stuff that comes in. So that's what I really talk about is like changing your identity. But the identity is like the person.
0: Like trans?
1: No, okay. Not that,
0: right,
1: not
0: just
1: that.
0: Checking on
1: keep
0: that.
1: Your genitals intact.
0: Okay. Keep my schwanz.
1: But your mindset, like whatever it is that you want to attract. And also like, realize it's this or something better. And I'm attached to nothing. Literally nothing. Unless it's attached to my body, I do the best I can. I try not to worry about it. And people are just so with the, you know, the political climate, everything going on, the gas up and down. People are real AI coming for jobs. People are getting like really nervous. And it's like, you can't control that.
0: Yeah.
1: So are you going to like ruin your life about it? So it's like time to lighten the F up, which was the name of my first book. And, you know, enjoy the short amount of time that we have on this planet. And if you don't like where you're at, change it, which is what I did.
0: I think that there is such power in intention in your subconscious mind.
1: Absolutely.
0: I really believe that. And I think that too often we don't believe, like, for example, you'll hear somebody like, who was the guy that talked about the power of their subconscious mind and the power of positive
1: thinking? Murphy wrote that book.
0: Okay, Joseph Murphy wrote that book. And then who's the motivational speaker? Think and Grow Rich, Napoleon Hill.
1: Napoleon,
0: right?
1: Yep.
0: All right, so you hear that stuff and you're like, but that applies to other people, not me, right?
1: Well,
0: I think that becomes your problem, right?
1: You know what I did that recently, actually, that kind of changed everything? I looked myself dead in the face, in the mirror, in the eyes, right? So you're not just looking at your face, you're looking at your soul. And I said, I deserve all the success. I deserve endless money. I deserve love. I deserve happiness. And it's like, I knew I wanted it, but I'd never looked into my soul and said, I deserve this. And I'm telling you, after that sentence, everything is just opening up.
0: Interesting.
1: And it's amazing. And also, you know, there's I forgot which actor it was, but he went in, he was down to his last dollar. I think he's a big director, went into the church and he said, I promise you, if you make me successful, I will give back to society and change it in a way you've never seen before. Mm-hmm. And sure enough, God answered his prayer. The guy that, Thomas, that started St. Jude. And so because he made him successful, that's how St. Jude got started.
0: Interesting.
1: And so I said, yes, God, I will make a big difference. But I also said my parents will never pay for a meal again. And so nothing really changed. And then I started paying for my parents' meals. And all of a sudden, it's just like a whirlwind. So put something out there that's outside of yourself for somebody else, for society, and just watch what happens. And expect miracles.
0: I think it's great. Now, we are lucky because Emerson's here. Emerson's our college intern here on Fox Across America.
1: Yay.
0: She's from UC Santa Barbara.
1: Okay.
0: And she's with us till August 7th.
1: Yes.
0: So do you have any like thoughts about the future? Any questions you want to ask Madison?
2: Yeah, gosh. A million, of course.
1: Okay.
2: I'm young and have a lot of questions ahead of me. Let's see.
0: Number one is, how does she get away from Mikey? Because Mikey, if you notice, he keeps him. Okay, go ahead.
2: Let's see. If you could advise one best city to live in post-graduation, where would you say?
0: Ooh, what a great question.
1: It depends on what you want to do. I don't like the politics and the climate of New York right now, but I would always say your experience in New York City is going to be the best. You spend 5 years here, you're going to be light years ahead of everybody else. Now, things are changing. Industries are moving. So it could be Nashville. We don't know, what's going on with Mondami here. If he keeps pissing people off and Wall Street keeps moving and media starts moving and maybe Fox News will come join us down there, then it could be. So just look out for the climate. But I'm telling you, even with New York, I think it's just, there's just something with the experience and the energy here that you just can't get.
0: Emerson, do you want to stay in broadcasting, in media?
2: I do.
0: Okay. What's the ultimate goal? Is it to be on air?
2: Yes.
0: Behind the scenes?
2: As of right now, it's on air.
0: On air. You should be hosting the show today, not me, quite frankly.
1: There you go.
0: All right, so on air. So, yeah, I agree. I think New York is probably where you want to be.
2: Mm-hmm.
0: I think that the ability to be here, your chances of success are higher if you're in a place like this. But I don't think you should rule out L.A. either, because I think that there's a possibility, But I also don't think you should rule out, if you wanted to get into media, a small market to gain some experience. Like, you don't always necessarily have to go to the number one market.
2: Mm-hmm.
0: A lot of people start in smaller markets and then earn, pay their dues and learn their craft and,
2: Yeah.
0: Cream rises to the top. I believe that.
1: Totally.
0: I do believe that.
1: Just be prepared. You're going to be living with a lot of roommates in a little closet.
2: I live with 16 right now.
0: 16 roommates?
1: In a sorority house?
0: Amish?
2: No. It's just, I live on the water in Santa Barbara. They squeeze as many people as they can to make those houses college livable. So
0: wow.
1: That sounds like
0: a fire code violation.
1: Yeah, fire code. Like. I was going to say, it sounds like Mikey's dream. Mikey's like, when can I come visit?
0: Listen, when you get there, I need you to check your bag for spy cameras, okay? will you do that for me? All right. That's amazing. 16. Do you like all of you guys all get along?
2: Yes. We're all best friends. It's four rooms, four people each.
0: I thought women all hated each other. I'm learning so much on today's show.
1: That is That is absolutely wrong. No, I have the most amazing girlfriends. One of the reasons that was so difficult for me to leave New York, but I realized that I could fly back to them.
0: Yeah. What's your biggest fear in life right now?
2: Oh, gosh. I don't know. I'm the youngest of four, and all my siblings are doing well, happy with their lives, so I just want to be successful and be able to live up to those expectations of just having well-rounded, happy life, happy work experiences.
0: What do you think of that, Madison Beloy?
1: First of all, don't put so many expectations on other people. Do what makes you happy. Do what adds value to the world. People, when I got out of college, I chased money. I ended up as a bond trader on Wall Street. I was involved in the financial crisis, and I was miserable.
0: She caused the financial crisis.
1: I wish. No, I don't wish. I'm just saying I would be a lot richer than I am. And people were miserable. Don't do it. Don't chase something for the money when they say, oh, the money will come. There is a purpose to that where it's like if you're adding value, you will make money. So take the expectations and the pressure off yourself. That was my biggest mistake getting out of college. I had to be rich. I had to prove myself. My money was going to validate me. The world could kiss my you know what. And when I finally got away from that and I realized I'm enough as I am and I'm going to add value and I'm going to get up and do the best I can every day, that's when everything clicked.
0: It's good advice. Very good advice.
2: Yeah.
0: Do you worry about AI?
2: Yes.
0: You do. See, I would think as somebody in your generation, if I were in your generation, that would be my biggest fear. I saw Tony Robbins talking about this actually with Secretary Robert Kennedy on his podcast.
1: Okay.
0: And he was saying that, you know, for a lot of people is causing anxiety about the future. But
2: I mean, my school just announced a few months ago a new degree that they're offering in AI. Which I don't really know what that means, what they'll be teaching, but that's a thing now.
1: Yeah, try to get into those classes. Although I saw a positive thing on AI. So right now it's a lot of the, you know, doom scroll. News gets clicks on doom. But here's the thing. If AI takes all these jobs, which they're going to take up a lot, okay, and nobody can work, well, how are they going to pay for the stuff? So there's going to have to be some sort of balance because you can't have a market if nobody can afford to buy these things. So this is what they're working on now. They'll almost be like these AI funds that people can invest in, or they'll automatically be paid off because they say we can create all this great stuff, but if nobody has money to pay for it, then we're back to zero. So I think that there's a lot to be, you know, aware of, but I think the more you know about AI, and again, I just say live every day. Jesus could come back tomorrow. We don't know.
0: I will say this. I had a great, very smart friend of mine who's a CEO who said, it's not the best way to protect yourself from AI is to know how to use it. To be able to be productive using the tools that AI has in the workplace. And so, like, my wife just discovered this, by the way, the other night. She started using, I guess one of the companies that she consults for has the advanced license for Claude. And she's like, my gosh, I was able to write a memo in seconds using this thing. This is amazing. I think it's that. I think if you can utilize the tools for that, you'll be okay. If you can't, then, you know, that'll be problematic. But they said the same thing about, I mean, every time there's been a change, they've said jobs would suffer. I'm an optimist. I believe AI is going to create jobs. I don't know how or why. But
1: do you remember when email came out and everyone thought postal services and everything was gone?
0: Yeah.
1: Well, they didn't see Amazon coming.
0: Yeah.
1: So that came. But yeah, I think it's just adapting to what comes. But yeah, I think it is absolutely going to create jobs. And you know what, Emerson, I don't know if you do this, but like, it's funny, like AI, do you use it to like ask them for mail advice? Like, I use it all the time.
0: Like, mail, like,
1: should I contact this person? And they set my butt straight. ChatGPT. Do not write them.
0: Madison Beloy is getting dating advice from ChatGPT.
1: I am. Claude and Chat have me covered. Do you know how many drunk texts I might have sent? They came to my rescue. I didn't have this when I was your age. Okay?
0: Should I send this drunk text at 2 a.m.?
2: It's honestly amazing that you are thinking while drunk to first ask AI. That's awesome.
1: Well, first of all, I'm 43 years old, so I don't get that messed up anymore. But,
0: you know. Right, the fact that you take the time to ask AI if you should send this bourbon-infused text is pretty amazing.
1: Well, exactly.
0: Let's take a quick break. It's Fox Across America, Zioli for Fela. We got to talk more about stuff, plus the president's speech tonight. What will he say? We'll see if Madison's psychic abilities have any insight for us. Don't go away.
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0: Across America. Mikey is the producer of the show, and so I want to be in his good graces, so he has me back. So what do you want to talk about? What is this?
1: No, just the fact that, like, they closed the Red Lobster in Times Square, and is that not a sign of, like, the decline of New York that we talk about all the time, right? I mean, Madison, you would agree, right? It was such a staple of New York.
0: It's the dumbest topic ever.
2: I don't think it's a staple of... I don't know if it was a staple of New York. I mean, I have a shellfish allergy. I think Red Lobster should close everywhere. That's just my opinion. I'm not the spokesperson for Red Lobster. But you know what? I think... I mean, I don't know.
0: He's not using crime as a metric. He's not using people fleeing. It's Red Lobster closing is Mikey's metric.
1: Well, now, wait a second. Did you not see who in the final days of Red Lobster, who was like its biggest advocate in New York?
0: Who?
1: You guys all missed this,
2: who
1: huh?
2: Who was it?
1: Curtis Sliwa. He was like protesting at the...
0: Well, maybe that's part of the reason. I mean, he didn't win mayor. Maybe he should have got a different spokesperson. I'm just saying.
1: Yeah.
2: Yeah. Are they going to replace it with like a
0: good
2: Cane's?
0: Restaurant, maybe? Chili's, like a maybe, good restaurant?
1: Yeah.
2: I like Chili's.
0: Olive Garden, you said, is something else you wanted to mention. Why'd you want to mention that, Mikey?
1: What?
0: Olive Garden.
1: Oh, well, there's one down the street from here, so... If you want to go get unlimited breadsticks,
0: oh God,
1: go ahead.
0: I can't. You had a joke? What was your joke?
2: he wants to bring up, and you said, oh, he wants to talk about Red Lobster. I'm like, I'm allergic to shellfish, which is also why I'm not a lesbian. You know.
0: Good night, everybody. There you go, Madison Malloy. Madison, how do people follow you?
2: At Real Madison Malloy on the social media. So definitely check me out there. And also the podcast Next to Madison. If you just Google me, the books will show up. And, you know, the message is just get out of your own way and live the best life you can and just detach from the outcome and enjoy it.
0: Enjoy
2: God's
0: it.
2: Got
0: That's
2: you.
0: It. And don't go to Olive Garden or Red Lobster. All right, thank you for listening. Hope you enjoyed it. Jimmy will be back soon. In the meantime, it's Rich Zeoli, the Rich Zeoli Podcast. Have a great rest of your day, and we'll see you soon. Fox Across America.
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11: News this hour at Town Hall. I'm Bob Agnew in Washington. Learning from past mistakes in the Lone Stars. Days of heavy rains now conjuring up memories of last year's deadly flooding in the Texas Hill Country, when a rain-swollen Guadalupe River swept away 25 young girls from the Camp Mystic Retreat Center. Uvalde resident Carmen Rodriguez says this time around she got notifications all night long.
12: So I think we were very, a whole lot more prepared.
11: People are being evacuated, but local business owner Cameron Sanford says she feels for those with homes left behind in the flood zone.
13: I'm nervous for the people in the area where their homes are potentially going to be flooded. I feel like there was very little warning. Like, we knew a flood was coming, but we didn't know it was going to be to this magnitude.
11: Texas Governor Greg Abbott has already declared a disaster declaration in 59 counties across the state. Fresh back from maternity leave, White House Press Secretary Karoline Leavitt used a press conference to tout the benefits of the Trump economy, including those new Trump accounts.
13: More than 6.5 million American children have been signed up for accounts so far, including my two kids, who I signed up during my maternity leave.
11: The White House says fully funded, those accounts could grow to an estimated $300,000 by the time a child turns 18.
13: This is, I think we can all agree, an enormously powerful head start toward the American dream. These funds can be used for college, starting a business, or purchasing a home. This is truly a transformational, nonpartisan program.
11: Retail sales rose 0.2% in June after being up a revised 1% for the month of May. The Commerce Department says shoppers slowed their spending in June from May, but outside of gas stations, retail sales actually rose a robust 0.7%. On Wall Street at this hour, the Dow is struggling. It's off 185 points, and NASDAQ down 354. More on these stories at townhall.com.
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16: Mortgage buyer Freddie Mac says the average rate on a 30-year mortgage rose this week to 6.55%. That's the highest level in nearly a year. Mortgage rates have been hovering around 6.5% for several weeks and mostly trending higher for months. Higher oil prices due to the war with Iran have raised expectations for hotter inflation, pushing up the long-term bond yields that influence mortgage rates. The trend has weighed on home sales this year. I'm Alex Vega.
11: U.S. Coast Guard crews have suspended their search now for three people missing a day after their boat capsized in the cold, choppy waters of San Francisco Bay. The vessel had been carrying 20 people, family and friends who had gone out to scatter the ashes of a loved one at the time. One person was confirmed dead the day that boat capsized. 16 others were rescued at the time. You'll find breaking news and analysis at townhall.com. Keith Peters reports there's a special tribute to Mozart coming from his hometown.
17: Visitors to Wolfgang Amadeus Mozart's hometown can see the composer and his dog in miniature as Salzburg celebrates the 270th anniversary of his birth. But they shouldn't wait too long. The Mozarteum Foundation on Wednesday unveiled 300 gold-colored statuettes of Mozart, which are less than 20 inches tall. They were designed by German concept artist Otmar Hörl. To give the statues a human touch, Hörl depicted the composer with his favorite dog, Pimperl.
11: That is Keith Peters reporting. Major Taiwan computer chip maker TSMC said today it plans to spend another $100 billion on expanding its manufacturing capacity here in the U.S. The world's largest contract chip manufacturing and one of the world's most valuable companies, TSMC, is seen as a barometer for the entire market. More on these stories.
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18: Hey, good afternoon. 98 degrees at 3:05. Thanks for joining us. Charles Hadley across the partition producing our program today. We have Kyle Nasheim in the Johnson Hyundai Traffic Center with traffic on the 8s. Earlier this week, we discussed an inflation report that came in somewhat lower than some expectations, and we're going to discuss that with Mike Walden today, the longtime NC State economics professor emeritus. He'll join us coming up at 3:20 to discuss this report and why it was different from what experts had been anticipating. Coming up at 3:40 today, we're going to talk about back-to-school supplies with Mark Matthews. Back-to-school sales about to get underway in earnest as we'll hit the second half of summer coming up here pretty soon. Mark is a National Retail Federation chief economist, and back-to-school shopping already in full gear, and somewhat surprisingly, the amount of people buying their school supplies online has fallen a bit. We'll discuss why coming up with Mark Matthews coming up at 3:40 today. Right now it is 3:06 and time for a look at local headlines. Sheriffs across North Carolina and Attorney General Jeff Jackson are asking the state Supreme Court to uphold a law banning convicted felons from buying guns. Jackson tells CBS 17.
19: We're shoulder to shoulder with law enforcement on this. I mean, we're bringing the case, but our partners in this case, the police chiefs, the sheriffs, the prosecutors.
18: A man convicted of fleeing from police, reckless driving, and violating several domestic violence orders is challenging the law. Governor Josh Stein also filed a brief

0: thousands of people who use them for care. Several recent business closures in downtown Durham have created concern among the downtown's economic health. Downtown Durham Incorporated CEO Nicole Thompson tells ABC 11 it is not in decline, but it is a period of transition.
1: I don't see us struggling. I see us at this moment in time where we get a chance to really decide what the next 25 years look like.
0: Four downtown businesses recently announced plans to close. At the same time, Thompson says 10 new businesses are expected to open in the coming months, including restaurants, bars, and retail shops. Duke Energy last month reduced its proposed residential rate increase after objections. Duke lowered its proposed residential hike from 18% to 11.6%. Once again, Attorney General Jeff Jackson told WECT the 11.6% raise and its compromise was still too high.
2: I think we have a very strong case to make. One reason is they already came down from 18 to 11.6 before the first day of the hearing even began.
0: Right now, 3:08 on the WPTF Afternoon News. Time for a look at traffic from the Johnson Hyundai Traffic Center. Here's Kyle Nashheim.
3: Good afternoon. Looking at an accident on the shoulder. This is on 40 westbound in South Raleigh. As you're approaching Gorman Street now, just a onlooker distraction as they're looking to finish up the scene right now as you're heading towards Gorman Street. 440 and 540 going at the posted speed limit. Had an accident over in North Raleigh on outbound Capitol Boulevard, but that has been moved off the shoulder. All lanes are open as you're heading towards Burlington Mills Road. Over in the Bull City, 885 North, we're seeing slowdowns of at least 5 minutes coming off of I-40, heading towards Ellis Road. 40 westbound, if you're heading towards Orange County, a 5 minute delay starting just before 15501. And over in Johnson County, got some road work on 95 South. Left lane is blocked, causing a 20 minute delay about 2 to 3 miles before the US 301 exit in Kinley. 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That's the latest from the Johnson Hyundai Traffic Center.
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12: Hot and hazy in your WPTF forecast. 77 the low overnight, 100 on Friday. By Saturday, we'll have 99 and a slight chance of showers. The chance of showers increases.

0: Saturday night and Sunday, high 94 on Sunday.
1: Right now, 98 degrees here on the WPTF Afternoon News. Thank you for joining us. Coming up, we'll have a look at sports at 3:50. Lots going on today with the Open Championship getting underway, the final major this year in men's golf. And also, we'll have more on the Carolina Hurricanes schedule. All 84 games, and it will be an 84-game schedule next year that has been released. So we'll tell you more about that as we bring you sports coming up here today at 3:50. The United States has designated another two Mexican cartels as foreign terrorist organizations. Associated Press correspondent Donna Warder reports.
2: The U.S. government has designated two more Mexican cartels as terrorist organizations. The Juarez cartel is one of Mexico's oldest drug trafficking organizations, controlling a key crossing point in the central part of the U.S.-Mexico border. The criminal group Los Viagras is in Mexico's western state of Michoacán and produces synthetic drugs, which it sells to other cartels that traffic the drugs into the U.S. The U.S. already had designated six other Mexican criminal organizations as terrorist groups, including the Sinaloa cartel and the Jalisco New Generation cartel. I'm Donna Warder.
1: AP correspondent Ed Donahue reports on President Trump's speech tonight and what he is expected to say.
3: Tonight, President Trump is expected to address the nation on topics he says will include elections and voting machines, suggesting he could revisit long-debunked conspiracy theories about his 2020 defeat to Joe Biden. Even now, President Trump's nominees, including his Director of National Intelligence pick, Jay Clayton, cannot say Biden won.
4: I'm not an election denier. Joe Biden was certified as the president of the United States.
3: Senate Minority Leader Chuck Schumer says the outlook for the president in 2026 is not good.
5: Donald Trump's election speech tonight is not about the election Trump lost 6 years ago. It is a threat against the election he is afraid to lose this November.
3: Ed Donahue, Washington.
1: AP correspondent Karen Shamus reports that American attacks on Iran have intensified as Iran warns it will demolish American infrastructure in the region if the United States carries out President Trump's threats.
6: The U.S. has intensified its strikes on Iran, hitting targets farther north. U.S. military footage released on Wednesday showed U.S. fighter jets taking off from an aircraft carrier at sea. U.S. strikes also reached into areas around Iran's capital, Tehran, showing a widening set of targets for the Americans. Iran retaliated early on Thursday with missile and drone fire targeting U.S. allies Bahrain, Jordan, and Kuwait before dawn. An Iranian military spokesperson warned that Iran could launch widespread attacks on regional infrastructure if the U.S. hit Iranian bridges and power plants as threatened by President Trump. I'm Karen Shamas.
1: Meanwhile, in Texas, the flood rains continue to pour down, and unfortunately, it is impacting the community of Uvalde, Texas. The Texas Parks and Wildlife Department says more than 40 people have been rescued from high waters as heavy downpours drench South Texas, and it continues to raise the risk of flash flooding. Most of the rescues have been in the Uvalde County area. The storms also spawned a tornado in San Antonio on Wednesday morning. Residents in Uvalde, Texas, once again are having to deal with an emergency situation several years after a school shooting there. And authorities say that right now the situation has grown quite urgent. And resident Carmen Rodriguez says part of her neighborhood is overrun with muddy brown floodwaters from the Leona River.
7: The Leona is just up ahead, and of course it's inundated with water. So people really can't get anywhere. I know our main street is closed and can't go east or west right now.
1: Texas Governor Greg Abbott says he's not taking any chances with the rain that Texas is receiving.
8: Our primary focus right now and throughout the remainder of this torrential rain is saving lives. To achieve that goal, I've already issued a disaster declaration for 59 counties across the state.
1: Meanwhile, AP analysis suggests that Donald Trump is showing favoritism when granting states disaster aid. AP correspondent David Lieb has more.
9: President Donald Trump is rejecting disaster aid for Democratic states more often than for Republican states. An AP analysis found that the president had approved about 80% of the disaster requests from Republican governors, but just 60% from Democratic governors. Just this month, for example, President Trump said no to the governors of New York, New Jersey, Rhode Island, and Massachusetts, all Democrats, who had requested aid for a snowstorm that struck in February. The White House says that Trump is not making political decisions, but the leaders in some of those states disagree. President Trump is also taking longer to approve disaster declarations. On average, it's taking him about a month and a half, longer than any president going back to 1989. In Mississippi, for example, the leaders requested disaster aid after a tornado struck in May. It took the president about 42 days after that request to approve it. That's about average. The White House says the president is giving greater deliberation to the requests, making sure the taxpayer dollars are spent wisely.
1: Right now, 98 degrees at 318. Time for a look at traffic from the Johnson Hyundai Traffic Center. Here's Kyle Nashine.
10: Still looking at some slowdowns over in South Raleigh. Accident on the shoulder of 40 westbound as you're approaching Gorman Street. Right now about a 2 to 3 minute delay starting at Lake Wheeler Road. Seeing no slowdowns on 540 or 440. A little bit of delay on outbound Capitol Boulevard coming off of 440 heading towards Trayrick Road at about 2 to 3 minutes to your commute. Over around the airport exit, starting to see some slowdowns on 40 eastbound heading towards North Harrison Avenue, looking at a 5 minute delay starting at Airport Boulevard. Over in the airport, over in the Bull City, 885 North, a 5 minute delay coming off of I-40 heading towards Ellis Road. No slowdown southbound if you're heading towards I-40. 40 westbound headed towards Orange County, still looking at a 5 minute delay starting at Highway 54. No slowdowns on 85 South if you're heading towards Hillsboro. 40 west over in Johnston County, no slowdowns all the way down towards Benson and I-95, but we're still looking at some road work going on in Kinley. This is around the US 301 exit. Left lane is blocked, causing a 15-minute delay about 2 to 3 miles before the 301 exit. That's the latest from the Johnson Hyundai Traffic Center.
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19: Hot and hazy in your WPTF forecast, 77 the low overnight, 100 on Friday. By Saturday, we'll have 99 and a slight chance of showers. The chance of showers increases Saturday night and Sunday, high 94 on Sunday.
1: And right now it is 98 degrees here on the WPTF Afternoon News. The consumer price index fell as inflation cooled off during the month of June, and here to analyze it is our friend Mike Walden, longtime NC State economics professor and longtime friend of the program. Mike, how are you?
20: I'm well. Hope you're doing well, too.
1: I am. Thank you so much. So overall, what did this report that came out earlier this week show?
20: Well, we still have inflation, number one. Sometimes when people hear that the reporter says, not messaging you per se, someone says that, hey, inflation's down, the inflation rate's down, they say, oh, wow, but prices aren't down. No, inflation is the measure that tells us how fast prices are going up. And so prices are still going up, but this rate for the last month came in at 3.5% year over year, which was actually better than the previous month. And it was all due to the moderation in energy prices, which flows through to many other things due to the fighting between us and the Iranians a couple months ago. Now, of course, the question is the fighting is back. And will we see this turnaround, that is to say that somewhat faster inflation, when the next reading comes in? We'll have to wait and see, obviously.
1: What had economists been expecting for this report?
20: Oh, I think they were expecting, I'll put me in there too. I think we were expecting a more moderate inflation rate. Previous month, I think, was up close to around 4%. And again, these are measured not from month to month. I don't want to leave that impression. It's a year over year measure, meaning that prices last month were 3.5% higher than they were the previous year for the same month. I think we were expecting some moderation because, again, we observed the fact that we did have a ceasefire with the Iranians and the flow of oil was improving, et cetera, et cetera. Now I think the big question is, and I don't want to get ahead of myself here, but I think the big question is now that the fighting has resumed, are we going to repeat this?
1: Right. How much pressure does this take off the Federal Reserve in terms of interest rates?
20: Oh, I think they're still under pressure. I mean, 3.5% is, as I said, was a more moderate number. Their goal is 2%. And the new Federal Reserve Chair, Kevin Warsh, now he's not a dictator. He only gets one vote when these policy changes are made, just like the other, I think, 11 people on the board. But he has said that he thinks inflation is the big problem right now. The job market appears to be growing. The economy begins to be growing. So, I think and there's some talk that the Federal Reserve may actually at their next meeting raise interest rates, which is actually what you do when you want to slow down the economy and take the pressure off of inflation. Now, of course, the president would not be happy with that. He wants the interest rates to go the other way. But he has no power over the Federal Reserve. Federal Reserve is a totally independent agency. The only role of the president is the president appoints members of the Federal Reserve Board, including the chair, when there's a vacancy. Once those folks are approved, they're in there for their term, and they have long terms. The board members have a term of 14 years, and the chair serves 4 years. And I think this is all designed by the creators of the Federal Reserve in the early 20th century to keep it independent and for it not to be influenced by political desires.
1: That's interesting because Kevin Warsh had previously expressed a belief that interest rates could be lowered in the future.
20: Yeah, well, I think he may have said some things before he was confirmed, but if you read his comments after the meeting they had, what was it, last week or 2 weeks ago, that he and I think the Federal Reserve Board writ large very much concerned with inflation. I mean, it's not runaway. We're not like at double digits.
1: Right.
20: But prices are going up faster than people's incomes. That's the rub. That's really what people gauge this by. They say, okay, I'm going to spend more in the grocery store. I'm going to spend more in retail shops. But gosh, I've got a little raise, but it's not nearly as high as the inflation rate. So that is the big problem. And I think Warsh and his colleagues know that. So I think for a healthy economy, for a healthy consumer economy, they're not going to take their eyes off of the inflation rate. And it's going to be very, very interesting at the next meeting, because the previous meeting, they actually had some folks on the board that voted to raise interest rates. And they were in the minority, so nothing happened. So I think it's going to be very interesting to hear the next time they meet, which is in a few weeks, to see what the debate is. My guess is it's going to be a similar debate.
1: It was interesting looking at some of the numbers, like the energy index. That slumped 5.7% in June, and that was its largest monthly drop in 6 years.
20: Right. And again, due to the fact that when these numbers were measured, We have stopped fighting with the Iranians. The things had calmed down in the Middle East. Oil was back flowing. And that's the reason why, because all those things weren't happening prior to that, after, what was it, after we started the war, the initial war with Iran, I think started in April or May.
1: Right.
20: And that's when everything went bonkers. Oil was bottled up. The expectation was it was going to continue, so the markets went wild and very, very pessimistic. Then when the war stopped, the shooting stopped, I should say, then they got very optimistic. Now the big question is, where are we going from here? We've already seen some modest upward swings or upward pressure for oil prices. I check these, I probably check these several times a day, but it's not going like it was toward $100 a barrel. I think we're up around 70 or something like that.
1: Right.
20: But that's the thing to watch. If people want to know where inflation is going in the near term, when they wake up, go to one of the many sites you can and see what's happened overnight or previous day to oil prices. That's going to tell you a lot where things are going in terms of inflation.
1: Absolutely. By no means is this a mission accomplished in many respects, as you've laid out very well. Mike Walden,
20: I think it's quite a bit still mission open. We don't really know where the mission, when it will be accomplished.
1: That's right. And that's, again, it comes back to, as we've laid out in this interview here, what's happened with Iran and what continues to happen. Mike, it's always great talking to you here. Mike Walden here with us here on the WPTF Afternoon News. Mike, we'll talk again soon. Take care.
20: Thanks, Jeff. Bye-bye.
1: It is 3:28, time for a look at traffic from the Johnson Hyundai Traffic Center. Here's Kyle Nashon.
10: Still looking at this accident over on the shoulder, 40 westbound as you're approaching Gorman Street. More of an onlooker distraction. You're getting your destination on time. Some slowdowns over on 40 eastbound around the airport exit. It's a 6 to 7 minute delay. That started at the Airport Boulevard exit. Over in the Bull City, it is that time of the afternoon, barely getting above 30 miles an hour in both directions, whether you're heading towards downtown Durham or heading towards I-40. Some slowdowns heading towards Orange County on 40 West, a 5 minute delay starting at the 15501 exit, and some slowdowns on southbound 15501 leaving the Bull City heading towards Chapel Hill, a 3 to 5 minute delay starting at Garrett Road. Headed over towards Johnston County, still got some road work going on. 95 South, left lane is blocked around the US 301 exit. That's causing delays of at least 15 minutes as you're approaching an exit. Then you're back up to the posted speed limit. That's the latest from the Johnson Hyundai Traffic Center.
1: For tonight, clear skies, low at 77. Then for Friday, it will be sunny and hot with a high of 100. Heat index values will be around 107 on Friday. Then for Friday night, partly cloudy, low at 78. Slight chance of showers and thunderstorms for Saturday, but it will be mostly sunny and hot with a high of 98. Right now it is 98. 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
19: NCN News, I'm Bruce Farrell. North Carolina's senior senator, whose vote Todd Blanche needs to advance his nomination as attorney general, says his support will hinge on Blanche's first meeting with Jeffrey Epstein's accusers. Senator Tom Tillis' comments come a day after Blanche's confirmation hearing. Ed Donahue now on President Trump's scheduled speech and what he's expected to say.
3: Tonight, President Trump is expected to address the nation on topics he says will include elections and voting machines, suggesting he could revisit long-debunked conspiracy theories about his 2020 defeat to Joe Biden. Even now, President Trump's nominees, including his Director of National Intelligence pick, Jay Clayton, cannot say Biden won.
4: I'm not an election denier, Joe. Joe Biden was certified as the president of the United States.
3: Senate Minority Leader Chuck Schumer says the outlook for the president in 2026 is not good.
5: Donald Trump's election speech tonight is not about the election Trump lost 6 years ago. It is a threat against the election he is afraid to lose this November.
3: Ed Donahue, Washington.
19: State Attorney General Jeff Jackson is asking the state Supreme Court to uphold a law that bans convicted felons from buying guns. Sheriffs from across the state, including Nash County's Keith Stone, are backing the attorney general. Stone spoke with WNCN.
0: I think that we need to really look at the amount of violent people out there with firearms as it is, and the court needs to be harsher on those people when they're caught. If they're already violent and they're caught again with a firearm, then there needs to be stiffer penalties.
19: A man convicted of fleeing from police, reckless driving, and violating several domestic violence orders is challenging the law. Governor Stein also filed a brief in that case. Heavy smoke from Canadian wildfires darkening skies in parts of the U.S., the smoke reducing visibility for commuters from the Great Lakes to parts of the East Coast. Officials are warning residents about hazardous air quality in places such as Detroit. You're listening to NCN News. Secretary of State Marco Rubio has convened leaders from more than 60 countries to take part in the Trump administration's latest effort to quell what it calls left-wing political terrorism. The conference highlighting one of the marquee issues for Republicans. The search is winding down after a boat capsized and sank in the San Francisco Bay. Here's Jennifer King.
2: The U.S. Coast Guard says they have not found any more survivors after a 49-foot cabin cruiser carrying 20 people capsized and sank in the cold waters of the San Francisco Bay Tuesday afternoon.
21: Suspending an active search is one of the most difficult things we do as Coast Guard commanders.
2: Sector Commander Jared Tosco says officials will likely send specialized divers or a drone to the boat. One person was pulled from the water but died, and 16 others were rescued. Commercial halibut fisherman Justin Marceline helped pull people out.
22: It was like Titanic in real life. I mean, there was stuff everywhere. People were banging on the glass.
2: I'm Jennifer King.
19: Search is winding down now. A massive wildfire in Brunswick County burned through a wooded area containing Rusher Bay Cemetery, a family-owned African-American cemetery dating back to the 1800s. One of the family members, Jeffrey Gaws, spoke to WECT.
23: I have a lot of concern about it because some of the tombstones are burnt bad and hopefully get them cleaned up, and some of them have been damaged.
19: Forest Service said the fire started after a lightning strike in Shiloh on Friday, burning some 283 acres. It's 55% contained. The New York Times has filed a motion to quash subpoenas that the Justice Department served on journalists who reported on security concerns involving the new Qatari-gifted Air Force One, teeing up a significant court fight over press freedom and the government's ability to force reporters to identify their sources. The filing was made under seal in a district court in New York, where the journalists were summoned in subpoenas delivered last Friday to testify before a federal grand jury. Bruce Farrell, NCN News.
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1: I got curious today and I looked at this. I knew I was going to regret not going to the AC/DC concert in Charlotte on Saturday. Now, if I had gone, I would have had to rush back here to work because I have to work Sunday mornings. But I thought about it. Ultimately decided not to do it. And I knew I would regret it because I looked at the set list today for the first time, and they played Jailbreak, which was from, I think, their first album, if I'm not mistaken. And do you know how long it has been since they played the extended version of Jailbreak? Because Angus Young likes to do all sorts of frivolity during their Jailbreak when they perform it live, and they turn a three-minute song into about 13 minutes. Do you know how long it's been since they actually performed that? 1991. Yeah. That was, I think, the same year that they released their live album, because that was roughly the same time Thunderstruck came out. It was the year after Razor's Edge came out, with that, which had Thunderstruck on it, and it had Money Talks, and it was pretty much their comeback album after the last few albums have been disappointments. They had not played that since 1991 in the United States. I think they had played it a few places in Europe, but not here. So that's what I get for not going to see AC/DC when I had the chance. That's what I get. Looks like I missed a great set list, apparently. Looks like it was a lot of fun, as you would expect. Even with guys in their 70s right now and Malcolm Young passing on, they still are as good as they've ever been. Right now, 3:38, time for a look at traffic from the Johnson Hyundai Traffic Center. Here is Kyle Nashon.
10: Looking at this accident in the cleanup stages over on 40 westbound at the Corbin Street exit right now, causing more of an onlooker distraction. Got some slowdowns over on 540 East as you're approaching Knightdale Boulevard. We're looking at a reported accident that has at least the right lane closed. We're seeing delays starting just past Buffalo Road, adding about 5 to 7 minutes to your ride. Once you pass Knightdale Boulevard, you're back up to the posted speed limit. Starting to see some slowdowns over on 440 East heading towards Glenwood Avenue. It's a 5-minute delay starting at the Wade Avenue exit. 40 East, slowdowns of at least 6 to 8 minutes starting at the Airport Boulevard exits. 885 running at this time of the afternoon, barely getting above 30 miles an hour in both directions. And 40 westbound, we're looking at delays of at least 6 minutes starting at Highway 54. You're not back up to the posted speed limit until you reach Highway 86. 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
19: Hot and hazy in your WPTF forecast, 77 the low overnight, 100 on Friday. By Saturday, we'll have 99 and a slight chance of showers. The chance of showers increases Saturday night and Sunday, high 94 on Sunday.
1: Right now, 98 degrees here on the WPTF Afternoon News. Well, students may feel like they are putting their pencils down just now, but for many families, back-to-school shopping already underway. And according to the National Retail Federation, 1/3 of back-to-school shoppers have already started buying for the next school year and started doing it actually about in early June. Joining us now to share findings from the organization's annual Back to School Consumer Survey and what they reveal about this year's back to school shopping season is Mark Matthews, who is the National Retail Federation's Chief Economist and Executive Director of Research. Mark, how are you?
0: I'm great, Jeff. Thank you so much for having me on your show.
1: Thank you for joining us. So what are this year's survey findings telling us about how much families expect to spend on back-to-school shopping?
0: Well, we've seen a really strong start to the back-to-school season. Consumers are telling us that they're going to spend $147 billion over the course of the season. Now, we asked both about kindergarten to 12th grade and back to college. Kindergarten to 12th grade, that's $43 billion, and back to college, $104 billion. So big numbers, record numbers, 15% more than what we saw last year.
1: $104 billion for college, that's a remarkable number. It seems like back-to-school shopping starts earlier each year. What is driving that trend?
0: Yeah, you know, I think there's a couple of things at play here. One, the consumer is really, really focused on affordability, laser-focused on getting the best price that they can get and stretching that dollar. We had a bunch of major sales in June, and when we asked consumers, did you shop those sales? 54% of them said that they had shopped those sales. So, getting started early. But, you know, we have a really savvy consumer, right? They understand the shopping game. And, you know, they realize that, you know, this is a competitive industry with transparent pricing. And if they do their homework and look for those sales and look for those promotions, they can get really good deals. And one of the advantages of shopping early is, you know, this is a lot of money to spend, you know, $1,400 for back to college, over $860 for back to school. Spreading out your budget over the course of the summer really, really helps some of those consumers to defray the impact of these costs.
1: Absolutely. They can prioritize that before back-to-school sales even start. So what are families prioritizing this year, and where are they finding the best value?
0: Yeah, so the big ticket item for both K to 12 and for back to college is electronics, right? $40 billion in total being spent on electronics, mostly, you know, laptops and computers, tablets and those sort of accessories. So that's a big portion of spending, you know, and then of course, you know, for back to college, you have dorm furniture and clothing. For back to school, also clothing and shoes. So those are the big ticket items. What's interesting is when we look at where they're shopping, 10 years ago, it used to be across, you know, just a few key channels. Now we find them shopping everywhere. We've actually seen the percent of people shopping online actually go down. So again, this gets back to the notion that we have a really savvy consumer that is out there, you know, shopping deals and shopping across multiple venues in order to make sure that they're getting the best price.
1: It's interesting. People are shopping less online, at least according to these findings. That's really something that goes against the grain and the common mindset that's out there regarding any and all shopping. So it's fascinating. What are retailers doing this year to keep prices affordable for the essential back-to-school shopping season?
0: Yeah, I think retailers recognize that affordability is top of mind for consumers. And this is an incredibly competitive industry, and consumers are watching those prices like hawks. So they're making sure that you know, there are lots of sales, promotions, and opportunities for you to stretch your budget across these items and all the other things that we need to buy on a daily basis.
1: So why are retailers focused on providing value to back-to-school shoppers this year?
0: Yeah, I think something that doesn't get talked about a lot is, you know, where inflation comes from. Most of that comes from the services side of the economy. Over the last 30 years, services prices have increased 230%, while goods have been much lower, you know, especially, you know, physical goods are down actually 30% over that time. So it's a smaller budget. It's a shrinking budget. And in order to make sure that you are capturing some of that, I think retailers recognize that they need to have very, very keen pricing, you know, good prices to get the consumers in and shopping with them. Because if you're not, it's going to be a difficult summer for you as a retailer.
1: Absolutely. So where can we find more information about back-to-school shopping?
0: Sure. If you come to NRF.com, we have a back-to-school section with all sorts of data and analysis and tips. So please come check it out.
1: That is at NRF.com. People can check that out for themselves. Mark Matthews, National Retail Federation's Chief Economist and Executive Director of Research. Mark, thank you so much for your time today. We appreciate it. Not long before we get back to school here, as we're right in the middle of July. Thank you so much for your time today.
0: Jeff, thank you so much for having me. It's a great pleasure.
1: It is 3:47 here on the WPTF Afternoon News. Thanks for joining us. Coming up, we'll have a look at sports, as we'll talk about the Carolina Hurricanes releasing its full 84-game schedule for next season. The Canes, as we told you yesterday, will start off the year against Florida. Of course, that won't be the only matchup against the Panthers, and the Canes will have two games against the Vegas Golden Knights, who, of course, they defeated last month to win the Stanley Cup. We'll talk about that. And also, Appalachian State head football coach Dal Loggan spoke at Sun Belt Conference Media Days as the Mountaineers look to improve after a 5-8 finish last year. We'll hear from him coming up in just a moment. Right now, it is 3:48. Time for a look at traffic from the Johnson Hyundai Traffic Center. Here's Kyle Nashon.
10: Got some good news over in South Raleigh. All lanes are now open. An accident on the shoulder has just been totaled away. You're still looking at about a 2 to 3 minute delay from Lake Wheeler Road as you're approaching Gorman Street. Got an accident on 540 eastbound. Has the right lane blocked or looks like has been moved over to the shoulder. So all lanes are now open. Still looking at a 5 minute delay as you're approaching Knightdale Boulevard. Seeing some slowdowns on 440 east coming off of Wade Avenue. A 5 minute delay as you are approaching the Glenwood Avenue exit. Over in around the airport exits, still seeing some slowdowns of at least 7 minutes now from 540 all the way towards North Harrison Avenue. 885, it's that time of the afternoon, barely getting above 30 miles an hour in both directions. And looking at some slowdowns on 40 eastbound over into Durham exits, headed towards Miami Boulevard. It's a 5 minute delay started at Highway 55. Over in Eastern Wake County, no slowdowns on 64 east heading towards Zeblin. And still got some road work over in Johnston County on 95 south. Still looking at a 15 minute delay. The left lane is blocked near the U.S. 301 exit, causing those delays. Once you pass 301 headed towards Truck Stop Road, you're back up to the posted speed limit as all lanes are reopened there. That's the latest from the Johnson Hyundai Traffic Center.
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19: Hot and hazy in your WPTF forecast, 77 the low overnight, 100 on Friday. By Saturday, we'll have 99 and a slight chance of showers. The chance of showers increases Saturday night and Sunday, high 94 on Sunday.
1: And right now, it is 98 degrees here on the WPTF Afternoon News. NCN Sports, I'm Jeff Hamlin. Former Duke Blue Devil Alex Smalley and former UNC Tar Heel Ryan Gerard are each two strokes off the lead as the first round continues at the Open Championship in Southport, England. Smalley, raised in Greensboro, led for much of the first round this morning before a double bogey on 18. He's at 3 under. Gerard also shot a 67. The leader is Jackson Suber, who is at 5 under. The Carolina Hurricanes schedule for next season is out. Carolina will face the Vegas Golden Knights twice, including a trip to T-Mobile Arena, where the Canes won the Stanley Cup last month on December 21st. Vegas will travel to Raleigh January 17th. Carolina will play an 84-game schedule for the first time ever. The Canes will have 2 road games against Florida, including a matchup to end the regular season. Carolina will also face Tampa Bay 3 times, twice at home. The Appalachian State Mountaineers are looking to shift its fortunes. Once arguably the best football program in the state, Appalachian has had 2 winning seasons in the last 6 years. They're picked to finish 6th in the Sun Belt East under second-year head coach Dal Loggins. Redshirt junior Malachi Singleton is expected to start at quarterback. Singleton spent last year at Purdue after starting his career at Arkansas. Loggins says Singleton was the first player he recruited when he arrived to Boone.
4: And then when he got back in the transfer portal, we had a vision for him. We knew what he could do to our program, how fast he could impact it, not because how smart he is, how well he throws, or how he can extend plays with his legs, but also with his leadership.
1: The Coastal Athletic Association has released its men's basketball schedule for next season. Defending regular season champion UNC Wilmington will host Campbell at Trask Coliseum on New Year's Eve to open the league slate. The Seahawks will face Hofstra, who won the CAA tournament in New York on January 23rd. North Carolina A&T will travel to Elon on New Year's Eve. You're listening to Sports from NCN. It is 3:53. Thanks for joining us here today. Happy birthday to Phoebe Cates, who, in my opinion, had the greatest swimsuit scene in the history of cinema. And it's interesting how she, you know, her career kind of shifted in a lot of ways. She starred in Fast Times in Ridgemont High, starred some other movies she wasn't all that happy with, like Paradise, which is kind of like a Blue Lagoon rip off. And she starred in a movie called Drop Dead Fred, which just did abysmal reviews. In fact, I think Gene Siskel called it the worst movie of 1991. Rick Mayall, the comedian who portrayed the comic foil in this film, had a truly awkward appearance on David Letterman in promoting this film in 1991. It's on YouTube if you want to check it out. It is the textbook. Dave just did not get this guy's humor at all. And then after that film, she largely vanished. She, I think, purchased a gift store, and she made a commercial with her husband, Kevin Kline, promoting it, and it went viral a little bit. But that's the last bit of acting she's really done. And she pretty much has dropped off the scene for the most part. So, based on, I don't know when that commercial was shot. It was a little small ad that promoted her gift shop in New York. But she's pretty much just focused her time on being a mother and promoting that, and left the acting to her husband, Kevin Kline.
5: Yeah, with a scene as iconic as hers, I mean, you're never going to top that. And you're never going to top the cultural phenomenon that was Fast Times at Ridgemont High.
1: Absolutely. And people still look at that, and, you know, that clip has lived on. It'll never go away. It's just this, it's like Farrah Fawcett's poster, you know. She'll, no matter how many great performances that she gave in her life, that poster will be what she's best known for, no doubt. Billy Idol released his debut studio album on this day in 1982, which included a cover on the song Hot in the City and White Wedding, which, of course, was one of his first truly big hits. And I believe Rebel Yell was a different album. That's right. But Billy will be inducted later this year into the Rock and Roll Hall of Fame, and I imagine Rebel Yell and White Wedding would be two of the songs that he'll perform, because those are two of the best he's known for when you get right down to it. And he broke away. He was in a band called Generation X punk band, and then he broke away from that and just started his own solo projects, and look where it took him. He was truly one of the wild men in rock and roll, and still is in many respects. He's still out there performing. Corey Feldman celebrating a birthday today. He was a 1980 star. He was in Gremlins. He was in The Goonies. He was in Stand By Me. And he was in The Lost Boys and really lived it up there even before he was a teenager. He also was in the television version of The Bad News Bears. They made a TV sitcom out of that, and it wasn't very good, to be honest with you. But they had a lot of future child stars in that one. Christoph St. John, the late actor who went on to star for years and years on The Young and the Restless, he was on that show, as a matter of fact. And Corey Feldman still performs, I think, concerts every so often. He did one at a minor league baseball park not long ago. And Corey Feldman celebrating a birthday today. Happy birthday to him. And Eyes Wide Shut with Tom Cruise and Nicole Kidman, one of Stanley Kubrick's final films that he directed. That one came out on this day in 1999. This was at the time when Tom Cruise and Nicole Kidman were married. Toward the end of their marriage, as a matter of fact. And Tom Cruise had a lot of fond memories working with Stanley Kubrick on this film. And I think Stanley Kubrick started another film, AI, called Artificial Intelligence, in 2001, and he couldn't finish it because his health just wasn't up to it. And he asked Steven Spielberg to finish it for him, and that's what happened. So the last film that Stanley Kubrick directed in its entirety, Eyes Wide Shut, came out on this day 27 years ago. Right now, it is 3:58, time for a look at traffic from the Johnson Hyundai Traffic Center. Here's Kyle Nashon.
10: Still looking at this reported accident over on 540 eastbound right now. Has been moved over to the shoulder. It looks like all lanes are open and you're getting to Knightdale Boulevard and I-87 interchange on time. No slowdowns on, actually we do got some slowdowns on 440 eastbound. Looking at a 5-minute delay starting at Wade Avenue heading towards Glenwood Avenue, and some outbound Glenwood Avenue delays. It's an extra 5 minutes as you're approaching Creedmoor Road. 440 eastbound, we're looking at an 8 to 10 minute delay from 540 all the way towards Wade Avenue. Some residual slowdowns westbound, looking at a 5 minute delay as you're approaching Aviation Parkway. 885, we're seeing delays in both directions, barely getting above 25 miles an hour. And if you're headed towards Orange County, we're seeing still looking at delays over on 40 west, a 5 minute ride starting at 15501. Starting to see some slowdowns on 85 southbound. It's a 5-minute delay coming off the Durham Freeway heading towards the US 70 exit. Over in Cary, no slowdowns on US 1 south all the way down towards East William Street. We're looking at no delays over in Holly Springs on 55 bypass and 40 east in Johnston County. You're going at the posted speed limit heading towards Benson. That's the latest from the Johnson Hyundai Traffic Center.
1: For tonight, clear skies with a low of 77, sunny and hot for Friday with a high near 100. Heat index values as high as 107. Tomorrow night, partly cloudy, low of 78. Right now, it is 98 degrees. Stay with us as the news continues. 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
2: News is our town hall. I'm Bob Agnew in Washington. The White House is highlighting new economic data.
13: Press Secretary Caroline Leavitt says the latest inflation report is another sign the administration's economic policies are delivering results for American consumers.
14: Inflation dropped 0.4% last month. Prices fell, including for gasoline, electricity, non-prescription drugs, car insurance, medical care services, and hotels, delivering relief for American working families.
13: The White House says bringing down costs for working families remains a top priority. Willie Nelson, The White House.
2: President Trump making a primetime speech tonight to the nation, expected to include, among other topics, election issues. He's staying mum about exactly what he plans to say, but has teased it as, quote, really big news. Folks are heading for higher ground in Texas after days of pounding rain forced authorities to rescue dozens of people from rising waters before sunrise today. Texas Governor Greg Abbott.
15: Our primary focus right now and throughout the remainder of this torrential rain is saving lives. To achieve that goal, I've already issued a disaster declaration for 59 counties across the state.
2: The region is still recovering from devastating floods in the same area just a year ago, including a high water in the Guadalupe River that killed 25 young girls. The Coast Guard is suspending a search for people off the coast of San Francisco.
16: The Coast Guard says that after searching more than 800 square miles of water, they've suspended their search for three people missing when a boat capsized Tuesday in the choppy waters of San Francisco Bay. On board were 20 family members celebrating the life of a loved one who died more than a decade ago. Justin Marceline says he was commercial fishing with another man when they saw smoke billowing out of the boat, and they went over to help.
17: People were either frantically, you know, because we were going in and out with our boat.
2: And that report from correspondent Donna Warder. More at townhall.com.
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2: The U.S. Mint has started producing a new commemorative $1 coin featuring Donald Trump as part of the nation's 250th anniversary celebration. The coin scheduled for release to the public starting this fall. The House has passed a bill to make daylight savings time permanent. We get more details in this report from correspondent Luke Garrett.
20: The bill is passed.
21: On Tuesday, the U.S. House of Representatives passed a bill which would make daylight saving time permanent. Daylight saving time is the period between spring and fall where clocks in most parts of the US are set 1 hour ahead of standard time. Proponents have argued the change would provide more daylight during the time that Americans are most active, while detractors have said it could lead to potentially more hazardous winter mornings for children heading to school and people driving to work in darkness.
2: More on these stories at townhall.com. Deep in the rainforest jungles of the Democratic Republic of Congo, researchers say they've discovered a brand new species of monkey.
22: This search started with one blurry photograph of an unusual-looking monkey taken nearly 20 years ago. That led scientists to set out with cameras, microphones, and genetic tests that have now confirmed that this primate with black fur and pinkish-orange lips is a distinct species. Its bright facial coloring could be a visual signal, perhaps to help attract a mate. The monkeys also have a unique call to announce their presence in dense forest. The team chose the Latin name Colobus congoensis in recognition of the natural diversity in DRC. They hope that now the animals are officially a new species, they can be formally protected.
2: That's the BBC's Victoria Gill. It was a rough session for investors on Wall Street at the closing bell. The Dow down 105 points, NASDAQ off 387. You'll find more on these stories.
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1: Thanks for joining us for our second hour today. Right now, 98 degrees. The heat index is 106. Charles Hadley is across the partition producing our program today. We have Kyle Nasheim in the Johnson Hyundai Traffic Center, and he will have traffic on the 8. Coming up, we'll be joined by Scott Brummel, who is the program manager for something called Root Causes, which is a Duke medical-based organization, and they are receiving help from NC State students in designing an app that makes food bank-style deliveries to people who need it in record time. We'll talk to Scott Brummel about that coming up here at 4:20. Right now it is 4:05, time for a look at local headlines, a look at the future of Research Triangle Park today. RTP leadership and partners announced the implementation of RTP 3.0, the long-term plan that reimagines the future. On Thursday morning, Community, business, and elected leaders discussed how they envision the future of the 7,000-acre land, including rezoning approvals from both Durham and Wake counties to make that possible. This official tells ABC 11,
6: "We're celebrating today is really the ability to build on 65 years of success for RTP.
1: Over 55,000 people work at RTP. Attorney General Jeff Jackson is asking the state Supreme Court to uphold a law banning convicted felons from buying guns. Sheriffs from across the state, including Nash County's Keith Stone, are supporting A.G. Jackson. Stone tells CBS 17,
7: "If someone is a convicted felon, there's a reason they're a convicted felon. We don't need to put more guns on streets with people that already have made bad decisions."
1: A man convicted of fleeing from police, reckless driving, and violating several domestic violence orders is challenging the law. A new law in the state budget brings changes to the process for book challenges. The new law requires public school districts to create an 11-member committee made up of principals, teachers, library media coordinators, and parents. President of the State School Library Media Association, Lori Monroe, tells CBS 17,
8: "That feels like a really fast turnaround to get those people together, to get them having read the book.

0: along with a new runway and new security checkpoint lines. Carowinds closing its Fury 325 roller coaster earlier this month for a routine inspection after it uncovered a foundation issue. The park notified state regulators and began repairs. No reopening date scheduled. The same roller coaster was shut down several years ago when a crack was found. Frito-Lay says it will lay off 65 warehouse employees in Raleigh. Recapping the markets, the Dow down 0.2%, the S&P off by about 0.5%, and the NASDAQ down about 1.47%. That's the Closing Bell Report, powered by Raleigh Wealth Solutions, home of Raleigh's retirement coach. Tune in every Sunday at 1 on WPTF.
1: It is 4:08, time for a look at traffic from the Johnson Hyundai Traffic Center. Here is Kyle Nashon.
2: Starting to see some slowdowns across the triangle over around the airport exits 40 eastbound. We're looking at delays of at least 7 minutes from Airport Boulevard all the way towards Wade Avenue. Westbound delays of 40. We're seeing a delay of at least 5 minutes, which is adding to some slowdowns on outbound Wade Avenue. A 5 minute delay from Blue Ridge Road as you're approaching the I-40 exit. No slowdowns on 540 or 440. Delays on Glenwood Avenue in both directions between 440 and Creedmoor Road at about 3 to 4 minutes to your commute. Over in eastern Wake County, no slowdowns on 64 East heading towards Zeblin in the 264 split. All lanes are now open in Johnston County on 95 South in Kinley near the 301 exit. 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
0: Hot and hazy in your WPTF forecast. 77 the low overnight, 100 on Friday. By Saturday, we'll have 99 and a slight chance of showers. The chance of showers increases Saturday night and Sunday, high 94 on Sunday.
1: Now it's 99 degrees here on the WPTF Afternoon News. Thank you for joining us here today. Coming up at 4:50, we'll have a look at sports as the Carolina Hurricanes have released their schedule for next season. And it includes, of course, some of the big names you would expect. There'll be three games against the Florida Panthers. Two of them will be in Sunrise, Florida. Canes will

0: also go against the team they faced in the Stanley Cup Finals twice. We'll tell you more about that as we'll update you with sports coming up at 3:50. The Associated Press's Lisa Dwyer reports that smoke from Canadian wildfires is filling the air across a wide swath of land.
1: Heavy, pungent smoke from dozens of wildfires in Canada and northern Minnesota are darkening the skies from the Great Lakes to part of the East Coast, reducing visibility for commuters and prompting warnings that the air quality could make being outside dangerous. In an interview with CTV, Howard Shapiro with Toronto Public Health says the smoke can present a health hazard.
2: This is kind of like the earth smoking a cigarette, and we're getting the secondhand smoke from it. Those particles are going to contain a whole sort of soup of different chemicals and compounds.
1: Detroit's air quality was among the worst in the world for major cities as a lingering high-pressure weather system traps the smoke. In St. Paul, Minnesota, residents say the air was glowing yellow. In Philadelphia, residents are being urged to stay inside or wear masks while outside. I'm Lisa Dwyer.
0: Authorities in Texas have rescued dozens of stranded drivers and people trapped in homes, and at least one person has died due to catastrophic flooding. Governor Greg Abbott, during a news conference today, said there has been loss of life due to the disaster in Texas Hill Country. The region is still recovering from devastated flooding years ago. The National Weather Service says a deadly flood wave is barreling down the Guadalupe River, and it has residents now looking to head to higher ground as they are searching the area. In fact, one woman, Carmen Rodriguez, says it seems the authorities were ready for the onset of flooding.
3: I'm really grateful that there was a lot of notifications throughout the night, and lots of rescuers that were here in Uvalde helping everybody, as many people as they could. So I think we were a whole lot more prepared.
0: The AP's Alex Vega has the latest on mortgage rates.
4: Mortgage rates surge. Mortgage buyer Freddie Mac says the average rate on a 30-year mortgage rose this week to 6.55%. That's the highest level in nearly a year. Mortgage rates have been hovering around 6.5% for several weeks and mostly trending higher for months. Higher oil prices due to the war with Iran have raised expectations for hotter inflation, pushing up the long-term bond yields that influence mortgage rates. The trend has weighed on home sales this year. I'm Alex Vega.
0: The federal government bringing back a policy that is raising concerns for legal immigrants and their U.S.-born relatives. The Associated Press's Jennifer King with more.
5: The Trump administration is moving to deny green cards to immigrants who use public benefits like food stamps, housing vouchers, or Medicaid. The policy revives a rule that applicants have to show they wouldn't be, quote, public charges, i.e. a burden to taxpayers. It was implemented during President Trump's first term, but reversed under President Biden. A post by U.S. Citizenship and Immigration Services says that under President Trump, the agency is restoring the basic principle that immigrants must be able to support themselves. Immigrant advocates and public health groups have criticized the rule, saying it will have a chilling effect on the health and safety of legal immigrants and the children of mixed status families. Jennifer King, Washington.
0: AP correspondent Karen Chamas reports that U.S. attacks on Iran have intensified as Iran warns it will demolish American infrastructure in the region if the United States carries out President Trump's threats.
6: The U.S. has intensified its strikes on Iran, hitting targets farther north. U.S. military footage released on Wednesday showed U.S. fighter jets taking off from an aircraft carrier at sea. U.S. strikes also reached into areas around Iran's capital, Tehran, showing a widening set of targets for the Americans. Iran retaliated early on Thursday with missile and drone fire targeting U.S. allies Bahrain, Jordan, and Kuwait before dawn. An Iranian military spokesperson warned that Iran could launch widespread attacks on regional infrastructure if the U.S. hit Iranian bridges and power plants as threatened by President Trump. I'm Karen Chamas.
0: AP correspondent David Lieb reports that President Trump is rejecting disaster aid for Democratic states more often than for Republican states.
7: An AP analysis found that the president had approved about 80% of the disaster requests from Republican governors, but just 60% from Democratic governors. Just this month, for example, President Trump said no to the governors of New York, New Jersey, Rhode Island, and Massachusetts, all Democrats, who had requested aid for a snowstorm that struck in February.
0: Meanwhile, AP correspondent Luke Garrett wound up having an interview with fans from England as they wound up suffering a crushing loss yesterday to Argentina in the World Cup final and World Cup semifinals, rather. We'll have more on that later on, as now Argentina will move on to play for the World Championship as they will go up against Spain on Sunday in New Jersey. Right now it is 4:18, time for a look at traffic from the Johnson Hyundai Traffic Center. Here's Kyle Nashheim.
8: Starting to see some slowdowns over on 440 eastbound. This is starting at Capitol Boulevard. Seeing delays of at least 5 minutes as you're approaching I-87. 540 east, stop and go conditions from Glenwood Avenue as you're approaching Six Forks Road, and about 5 minutes to your ride. Over on 40 east around the airport, exits a 5 minute delay from 540 as you're approaching North Harrison Avenue. Some delays on outbound Wade Avenue heading towards I-40. We're looking at delays of at least 5 minutes starting at Blue Ridge Road. Over into Bull City, it's the time of the afternoon, barely getting above 25 miles an hour in both directions. Also seeing some slowdowns on 40 east starting at 751. It's an extra 5 minutes heading towards Highway 55. And if you're traveling towards Orange County and Hillsboro, you're looking at slowdowns in both 40 west of at least 5 minutes starting at the Highway 54 exit, and 85 south. It's an extra 5 minutes coming off the Durham Freeway. Once you pass US 70, you're back up to the posted speed limit. That's the latest from the Johnson Hyundai Traffic Center.
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0: Well, students at NC State University have been working with Root Causes, which is a Duke medical-based organization, to develop an app that makes food bank-style deliveries to people who need it in record time. And joining us now is Scott Brummel, who is the program manager for Root Causes. Scott, how are you?
14: Good to be here. Thanks.
0: Thank you. And what is Root Causes?
14: Yeah, so we're a group of medical students that are trying to use the resources we have to kind of extend the care we can provide to our patients and try to advocate for more forms of healthcare that go beyond the doctor's office.
0: And you also have a fresh produce program. And what does that do?
14: Yeah, so that's our main program where we have a produce prescription that we work with healthcare providers to be able to make available to patients where they can get free deliveries of locally sourced produce sent right to their door every other week.
0: Now, overall, how many families do you help out?
14: Right now, we serve about 550 families.
0: And how are you referred to them?
14: Yeah, so we work with healthcare providers across the Duke Health System to let them know about what services we have available. And as patients see those healthcare providers, they can share about any help they may need to make produce part of their lifestyle.
0: Do you find right now, especially over the last year and a half, that your services are more in need now than ever?
14: We see that it's definitely more in need, and I think there's also a lot more enthusiasm and excitement from patients to healthcare providers to use nutrition as a way to perform healthcare.
0: Now, when did NC State students start to chip in and help out?
14: Yeah, so the students helped us right at the beginning of the pandemic when we changed our in-clinic model to the delivery program. And their industrial systems engineering department was super helpful for us to kind of transform our system so we could have these deliveries made quickly and efficiently for our volunteers to get to as many families as possible.
0: And that has led to an app called So Fresh. And what would that accomplish?
14: Yeah, so SoFresh helps just continue that efficiency, making it possible for our volunteers and drivers to be able to serve even more of our patients in a faster amount of time.
0: And that is SoFresh, by the way. I did mispronounce that. I apologize. It is So, and then capital F-R-E-H is how it's pronounced. And so the app is part of a larger foundation, though, is it not? It's with a national foundation?
14: I believe so. I'm not as familiar with it, but it's definitely a part of a larger vision that we have here with Root Causes to see if we can not only use our volunteer drivers, but also tap into a lot of the ambulatory services and hospital vehicles that we have driving around and seeing if they can be included in how we provide the deliveries to patients.
0: And overall, it would save on cost, right?
14: That's the idea. Yep, both in the delivery, but also in the healthcare itself, helping people avoid kind of long-term expensive illnesses like diabetes and hypertension.
0: Right. So in addition to food delivery, you provide a lot of resources for the Durham community. You hold cooking classes, right?
14: Right. So in addition to working with NC State, we also work with North Carolina Central University's Dietetics and Nutrition Program, and their students help us provide cooking classes so that our families learn how to cook with the food that we provide them.
0: And you also have pop-up picnics. How often do you do that?
14: Yeah, so we are getting to do those about every 2 or 3 months. We built our own picnic tables to be able to take those around town to be in the neighborhoods that we're serving.
0: Right. And it's a lot. So imagine trying to balance all this with your regular studies. It can be quite a handful, I imagine.
14: Sure is. That's why we're glad that we get a lot of help from a lot of people.
0: Yeah. You mentioned you got volunteers helping out too, right?
14: That's right. Yeah. So we've got a lot of folks from the Duke community, but also from across the whole triangle. We have people coming. We really appreciate it.
0: Right. So overall, how can people help you out if they're looking to do that?
14: Yeah. So best bet is just to Google Duke Root Causes, and they can find out some of the articles about us. And eventually they'll find their way to one of our websites, where they can sign up to volunteer.
0: Yeah, and in fact, North Carolina, I mean, there are people facing hunger every day. Over 1.6 million people facing hunger every day. That is one in five children, according to Feeding America. And as you mentioned, in Durham, that need certainly has grown, especially with federal funds not as prevalent as they once were.
14: Mm-hmm.
0: Yeah.
14: Yeah, it's true.
0: That's true. Well, Scott Brummel joining us here today. Scott, thank you so much for your time. We appreciate it. He is the program manager for Root Causes. Scott, thanks for your time, and we'll talk again soon.
14: All right. Thanks, Jeff. Take care.
0: Thank you. It is 4:26 here on the WPTF Afternoon News. Got lots more still to come here. Coming up, we're going to look at statewide headlines from the North Carolina News Network. We'll also have more focus on local headlines, including the state auditor out with over 2,600 pages and a report on the town of Cary's financial troubles. The report found tens of thousands of dollars in purchases that lacked clear government business purpose or appeared excessive, including high-cost meals, alcohol purchases, hotel cancellation, and no-show charges, travel expenses, council-related purchases, and spending tied to retreats and promotional activities. The report recommends that stronger town Visa card controls should be implemented. The audit came after town manager Sean Stiegel resigned late in 2025. We'll have more on that from Bruce Farrell coming up here a little bit later on. Also, we'll have this day in North Carolina sports history and this day in North Carolina history. We'll also have Gail Hurd dropping in for our look at our entertainment report for this Thursday, as Gail has a wide variety of things to talk about, including George Santos with a reality show and Dierks Bentley going off the map in Wilmington coming up tonight. We'll tell you more about that a little bit later on. Right now, 4:28, time for a look at traffic from the Johnson Hyundai Traffic Center. Here's Kyle Nashon.
8: Starting to see some slowdowns across the triangle. 440 eastbound stop-and-go conditions. Only added about 5 minutes to your ride from Glenwood Avenue as you're approaching the New Bern Avenue exit. If you're leaving 440 onto 87 north, an extra 5 minutes is added to your ride. But once you pass 540, you're back up to the posted speed limit. Speaking of 540, we're looking at eastbound delay stop-and-go conditions of at least 5 to 6 minutes from Lumley Road as you're approaching Six Forks Road. Seeing some delays in South Raleigh. 40 eastbound, we're looking at a 5 minute delay starting at I-40 or at the US 1 exit as you're approaching Lake Wheeler Road. Also, 40 eastbound slowdowns around the airport exits, adding at least 8 minutes to your ride from 540. Once you pass New Bern, North Harrison Avenue, you're back up to the posted speed limit. 885, delays in both directions, barely getting above 25 miles an hour, adding at least 6 to 8 minutes to your commute, whether you're heading towards downtown Durham or heading towards I-40. 40 westbound, headed towards Orange County, we're looking at a 7 minute delay from Highway 54 all the way towards Highway 86, right, and we're also seeing a little bit of slowdown on 85 south. It's a 5 minute delay approaching US 70. That's the latest for the Johnson Hyundai Traffic Center.
0: For tonight, clear skies with a low of 77, sunny and hot for Friday, with a high of 100. Heat index values will be as high as 107 tomorrow. For tomorrow night, partly cloudy with a low of 78 and a slight chance of rain on Saturday. But another hot day. It'll be mostly sunny with a high of 98. Right now, it is 99. The heat index is 107. 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
15: NCN News, I'm Bruce Farrell. U.S. attacks on Iran intensifying as Iran warns it will demolish American infrastructure in the region if the U.S. carries out threats from the president.
6: The U.S. has intensified its strikes on Iran, hitting targets farther north. U.S. military footage released on Wednesday showed U.S. fighter jets taking off from an aircraft carrier at sea. U.S. strikes also reached into areas around Iran's capital, Tehran, showing a widening set of targets for the Americans. Iran retaliated early on Thursday with missile and drone fire targeting U.S. allies Bahrain, Jordan, and Kuwait before dawn. An Iranian military spokesperson warned that Iran could launch widespread attacks on regional infrastructure if the U.S. hit Iranian bridges and power plants as threatened by President Trump. I'm Karen Shamas.
15: President Trump said to address the nation on topics he says will include elections and voting machines. Trump's comments suggest he's likely in the speech to revisit some of the unproven claims he's previously made about Republican losses, particularly his own loss in 2022 Democrat Joe Biden. Unclear if TV networks are planning to air the speech or to what extent. A new law in the state budget brings changes to the process for book challenges. The new law requires public school districts to create an 11-member committee made up of principals, teachers, library media coordinators, and parents. The president of the State School Library Media Association, Laurie Monroe, tells WNCN.
16: That feels like a really fast turnaround. To get those people together, to get them having read the book, and to get them through the process.
15: The State School Boards Association reviewing the law. State auditor out with a more than 2,600-page report on the town of Cary's finances. The report found tens of thousands of dollars in purchases that lack clear government business purpose or appeared excessive. You're listening to NCN News. Shoppers slowed their spending in June from May, but excluding business at the gas pump, shoppers showed resilience despite economic uncertainty as they bought cars and took advantage of summer sales events. Retail sales up 0.2% in June after being revised 1% in May, according to the Commerce Department. The U.S. has designated another two Mexican cartels as foreign terrorist organizations. Here's Donna Warder.
17: The U.S. government has designated two more Mexican cartels as terrorist organizations. The Juarez cartel is one of Mexico's oldest drug trafficking organizations, controlling a key crossing point in the central part of the U.S.-Mexico border. The criminal group Los Viagras is in Mexico's western state of Michoacán and produces synthetic drugs, which it sells to other cartels that traffic the drugs into the U.S. The U.S. already had designated six other Mexican criminal organizations as terrorist groups, including the Sinaloa cartel and the Jalisco New Generation cartel. I'm Donna Water.
15: A new state audit is raising concerns about potential environmental hazards at hundreds of former landfill sites across the state, finding that many have never been investigated despite being located near homes, schools, and drinking water sources. State Auditor Dave Bolick.
18: Pre-regulated landfill sites contain a wide variety of potential toxic materials.
15: He spoke with WWAY. A spokesperson for the state's Environmental Quality Department said the agency remains committed to protecting the public from potential landfill hazards, but acknowledged funding limitations. Actor Sam Neill died from pneumonia. He'll be honored at a private family memorial at his New Zealand farm later, his agent telling the Associated Press. Neill's family had earlier announced the death of the Jurassic Park actor. Bruce Farrell, NCN News.
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0: It is 4:36 here on the WPTF Afternoon News. Thanks for joining us here today. Charles Handley is across the partition. We thank you for joining us. iRobot, which was starring Will Smith, he wound up starring in this one. This one made over $533 million worldwide. For some reason, I didn't think this film was all that successful for whatever reason. Apparently, I was wrong. It was released on this day in 2004. and it was actually nominated for Best Visual Effects in the 77th Academy Awards. This was, I think, Will Smith was coming off his portrayal of Muhammad Ali in his biopic and wound up doing this film. And Hilary Duff starred in A Cinderella Story, opening to stay in 2004, and it inspired a long-running series of direct-to-video standalone sequels, which included Chad Michael Murray as her co-star in that one. So Hilary Duff starred in that movie back in 2004. And The Wood, starring Omar Epps and Taye Diggs and Richard T. Jones, debuted in theaters, made about $25 million, opened on this day in 1999. It is 4:37. Got lots more to bring you here today. We'll have a look at sports coming up at 4:50 this afternoon. Right now, a look at traffic from the Johnson Hyundai Traffic Center. Here's Kyle Nashaw.
8: Still looking at some slowdowns across the triangle. 440 eastbound, delays starting at Glenwood Avenue. We're looking at about an extra 5 minutes as you're approaching New Bern Avenue. Slowing down on 87 north, coming off of 440, an extra 5 minutes. Once you pass the 540 interchange, you're back up to the posted speed limit. Got some slowdowns in both directions of Glenwood Avenue. This is between 440 and Creedmoor Road. Barely getting above 15 miles an hour, adding at least 5 minutes to your commute, whether you're heading inbound towards downtown or outbound towards Creedmoor Road and Millbrook Road. Over around the airport exit, slowdowns of at least 10 minutes from 540 all the way towards North Harrison Avenue over on 40 eastbound. Westbound delays and an extra 5 minutes from Wade Avenue as you're approaching Aviation Parkway. Heading over towards the Bull City, it's that time of the afternoon, barely in above 20 miles an hour in both directions. Southbound delays giving you the biggest headache right now, going about 15 miles an hour, adding at least 7 to 10 minutes to your commute. Once you pass Ellis Road, you're back up to the posted speed limit. 40 westbound got a 10-minute delay starting at 751. You're not back up to the posted speed limit until you reach the 15501 exit. 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
15: Hot and hazy in your WPTF forecast, 77 the low overnight, 100 on Friday. By Saturday, we'll have 99 and a slight chance of showers. The chance of showers increases Saturday night and Sunday, high 94 on Sunday.
0: And right now, it is 99 degrees here on the WPTF Afternoon News. The state auditor out with a more than 2,600-page report on the town of Cary's financial troubles. And speaking with reporters today, state auditor Dave Bullock talked about a culture of extravagance by not just the former town manager, but others as well.
4: What we found and what the team found in the town of Cary is quite
18: frankly, a culture of extravagant spending of tax dollars by elected officials and the staff of the town of Cary. What started as a focused investigation on the prior town manager of Cary became a wider look at spending across the town of Cary. It was clearly this extravagant spending, though, was led by the former town manager, Sean Stegall. He could more directly be traced to some of the most concerning items that we found. And so there's some specific items that illustrate sort of this culture of extravagant spending. And that includes a $3,400 penthouse stay, $220 bone-in ribeye steaks with $48, $50 glasses of wine paid for by the taxpayers of Cary, spending $1,600 on Ray-Ban sunglasses for the town council because they went to a park ribbon cutting and sun was shining in their eyes, so he decided that the town needed Ray-Ban sunglasses. He was enabling the excessive spending, is what our report concludes. The culture was also supported by an abundance of town Visa cards. I've mentioned some of this. I mentioned some of it at the Council of State meeting, some of the things that I've noticed and that our team has seen in municipal financing and local financing across the state of North Carolina over the last 18 months since I've been in office. Town of Cary had 828 town Visa cards. Now, let me put that into perspective. City of Charlotte has 800. Now, to be sure, the town of Cary is the ninth largest municipality in the state of North Carolina, but 828 town Visa cards, a lot of town Visa cards, 62% of the town of Cary's employees had issued to them a town Visa card. In Charlotte, they report 10% of their team members have town credit cards. In Charlotte, in Raleigh, it's 16%, for example, of town employees. From January 24 to December of 25, employees made more than 60,000 transactions on those town Visa cards, totaling $24.2 million in spending in the town of Cary. Now, why is that relevant? Well, that's relevant because there are a lot of ways to purchase things in government. Not everything is on the town credit card. And what our team found is a lot of those expenses were not backed up by invoices or receipts. And so that creates an accountability problem. But that wasn't the only thing that sustained a culture of extravagant spending. Our report shows that in addition to these items like the Ray-Bans and hotel expenses that were really high, and the specific example of the $120 ribeye, we found that the town routinely spends large amounts of money on meals that is far beyond what typical, like for example, the state per diem would allow state employees to get reimbursed, or what general services that the federal government would allow employees to be reimbursed. We also found, interestingly enough, that I'm not sure that the residents of Cary were aware that their council members and mayor received an $802 a month car allowance. That's new news. And that included a $3,500 expense account to spend on other items, an allowance, which is unique. And interestingly, there is the transparency issue on that. You know, where is that in a town council vote? Where is that in the town residents understanding and knowing that their city council is getting an $802 a month car allowance? So let's fast forward to another interesting finding that sort of supports this culture of extravagant spending, and that is the Wilmington Retreat. where we can break that spending down. $86,000 spent on video production costs of a video that was shown during the receipt, during the retreat. That $86,000 was town staff approved. So the council wasn't aware that the town staff was spending the $86,000. It included a surprise dance routine by the staff, and for those of you in the media, are we good? That entire video is being uploaded on the auditor's website so that you'll have the entire video to be able to show the citizens of Cary what they paid for. The former town manager also then authorized $35,000 for a documentary that told the story of how that video was produced. We'll let you draw your own conclusions about whether that's a return on investment.
0: That is Dave Bolick. It is 4:48. Time for a look at traffic from the Johnson Hyundai Traffic Center. Here's Kyle Nashheim.
8: Still looking at slowdowns across the triangle. Seeing delays on 540 eastbound. Now a 13 to 15 minute delay starting at Lumley Road. Stop and go conditions on 440 east all across the Beltline. Only added about an extra 5 minutes from Wade Avenue all the way towards Pool Road. Some slowdowns in South Raleigh. 40 eastbound. An extra 6 minutes starting at Carytown Boulevard. A little further back around the airport exits, we're seeing delays of at least 11 minutes. Barely getting above 25 miles an hour from 540 all the way towards North Harrison Avenue. Seeing some westbound delays of 40 heading towards Aviation Parkway. Looking at a 5 minute delay starting at Wade Avenue. Over on 885 over into Bull City. It's that time of the afternoon. Barely getting above 25 miles an hour in both directions. Adding at least 6 to 8 minutes to your commute. Whether you're heading towards downtown Durham or heading towards I-40. 40 westbound heading towards Orange County. A 10-minute delay starting at 751 as you're approaching 15501. A little bit of slowdown on 85 south heading towards US 70. That's going to be an extra 5 minutes. Then you're back up to the posted speed limit. Over in Cary, slowdowns on US 1 south starting at Cary Parkway. It's a 5-minute delay heading towards 1010 Road. That's the latest from the Johnson Hyundai Traffic Center.
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15: Hot and hazy in your WPTF forecast. 77 the low overnight, 100 on Friday. By Saturday, we'll have 99 and a slight chance of showers. The chance of showers increases Saturday night and Sunday, high 94 on Sunday.
0: Right now, it is 99 degrees here on the WPTF Afternoon News. Thank you for joining us here today. And we have the WPTF Evening News with Gail Hurd coming up. Stay with us. NCN Sports, I'm Jeff Hamlin. Just 3 years ago, Appalachian State hosted College Game Day after beating Texas A&M. But since then, the Mountaineers have stumbled with just two winning seasons since 2020. Now they're picked to finish sixth. And the Sun Belt East under second-year head coach Dal Loggins. Last year, the Mountaineers finished 5-8 and lost to arch rival Georgia Southern twice. Loggins, speaking at Sun Belt Media Days in New Orleans this week, said there were some candid conversations after last year.
7: We have really transparent conversations in our building about we've got to get better. I had to improve as a head coach. My obligation is to improve the roster. And then we had some hard conversations, told people, hey, we're going to bring in competition.
0: At the Open Championship, former Duke Blue Devil Alex Smalley and former UNC star Ryan Gerard, two shots off the lead as the first round ended today at Southport, England. Smalley, raised in Greensboro, led for much of the first round before a double bogey on 18. He's at 3 under. Girard also at 3 under. The leader is Jackson Suber, who is at 5 under. Daniel Brown and Sungjae Im tie for second at 4 under. The Carolina Hurricanes schedule for next year is out. The Canes will face the Vegas Golden Knights twice, including a trip to T-Mobile Arena, where the Canes won the Stanley Cup last month. They will play there December 21st. Vegas will travel to Raleigh on January 17th. Carolina will play an 84-game schedule for the first time ever. In pro softball, the Carolina Blaze face the Chicago Bandits at Smith Family Field in Durham tonight. The Blaze look to end a 7-game losing streak. Carolina has been eliminated from postseason contention. Former Wake Forest pitcher Chase Burns has signed a 7-year, $105 million contract extension with the Cincinnati Reds. Burns was the 2024 ACC Pitcher of the Year. He's currently 11-1 with 118 strikeouts for Cincinnati. 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
10: It is 4:52 here on the WPTF Afternoon News. Now we turn it over to Bruce Farrell.
11: July 16th, 1970, the South's Woodstock was launched at Love Valley. The rock festival swelled the small western-themed community of about 100 people to almost 200,000. Located north of Statesville, Love Valley was the creation of Andy Barker in 1954, who had always wanted to live like a cowboy in an old west town. The idea of the rock festival was Barker's, and he charged $5 a person for the 3-day event. While the festival could not draw the band lineup of Woodstock, which the Iredell County event was modeled after, the headliner was the Allman Brothers Band. Young and on the rise, the band played several sets during the weekend festival, and documentarians captured it in about 20 minutes of film. Several local bands, including Calabash of Greensboro, also on the program. Organizers had hoped to do a documentary, such as the one made at Woodstock, but a lack of funds meant they were only able to capture parts of each band's performance. In spite of some locals' dire worries about illegal and immoral behavior, the weekend passed without major incident, and the festival in the valley lived up to its name. This day in North Carolina history, presented in cooperation with the North Carolina Department of Natural and Cultural Resources. Find out more at dncr.nc.gov. I'm Bruce Farrell.
0: How much of a rock and roll guy I am, and we both are, Charles. I never knew that. I learned something from that there. The Allman Brothers playing that. That's so fitting that the Allmans would play that. And that was just right before the dawn of Southern rock. Allman Brothers were right on that line of being a Southern rock band and a jam band. But, man, I can't imagine what that would have been like. That must have been amazing. I never knew that. $5 a person and a town of 150 people turned into 100,000. That's amazing. Unbelievable. So,
12: hey, it's sort of a good thing it didn't get to the levels of Woodstock, because Woodstock, if you watch, there's a couple documentaries about it. They were at dire straits for food there at the end of Woodstock, so it's a good thing it didn't get to that level over in near Statesville.
0: Yeah, I imagine so. That would be a good central place in North Carolina to have it when you get right down to it, if you were to have a festival that big. And there have been some other more commercial festivals to happen in North Carolina since then, but unfortunately, there was one in Rockingham about 2018, but that one didn't go as well because they were just not prepared for the amount of traffic that a crowd like the Foo Fighters could garner, which is a pretty darn big one. Well, how do you throw a no-hitter and still lose? A pitcher from Burlington found out on this day 81 years ago. On this day in 1945, Burlington Beast pitcher Claude Crocker threw a no-hitter and still lost. Crocker, who was a native of Caroline, North Carolina, threw all 9 innings for Burlington, but they still lost to the Greensboro Patriots, 1-0. It was the first no-hitter in Carolina League history. Previously, Crocker pitched for the Brooklyn Dodgers for 3 games in the midst of World War II. He would go on to become the basketball coach at Presbyterian College for 1 year in 1950. On this day in 1983, Dale Earnhardt captured the checkered flag in the Busch Nashville 420 in Tennessee. It was the first win of the season for Earnhardt, who led 212 of the 420 laps. It was Earnhardt's second career win in Nashville. Darrell Waltrip, who was the only other driver to finish on the lead lap, came in second. This was Earnhardt's 8th career Winston Cup circuit victory. That's this day in North Carolina sports history. I'm Jeff Hamlin. Joe Biden writes a book. George Santos books a reality show. Travis Kelce's Queen mother makes a reservation in Raleigh. Margaritaville comes to Queen City. Train makes a stop in Raleigh. Dierks Bentley is off the map in Wilmington. Gail Hurd with more in today's entertainment news.
6: Former President Joe Biden plans to publish his memoir, Promise Me America, this fall. The book is set for release November 17th and will cover topics from the economy to Biden's decision not to seek re-election. George Santos has worn many hats. Serial swindler, congressman, expelled congressman, federal prison inmate, clemency recipient, podcast host, online betting influencer under investigation by the federal government. The obvious next gig? Reality TV show contestant. In September, Santos will appear on the fifth season of Fox's Special Forces World's Toughest Test, a grueling contest in a Malaysian jungle. Celebrity matriarch Donna Kelce dined in Raleigh this week, stopping in at the North Hills French restaurant Coquette for dinner with friends. The restaurant posted a group photo to the Coquette Instagram page. Quote, looks like the real MVP made a stop at Coquette. Donna Kelce is best known as the mother of NFL star Travis Kelce, but her new title, Taylor Swift's mother-in-law. Enjoy music under stars tonight.
13: Wasting away again in Margaritaville.
6: The Margaritaville presents Jimmy Buffett's Coral Reefer Band, Keep the Party Going Tour. It hits Charlotte's Trulian Amphitheater tonight, led by 10-time CMA winner Mac McAnally. The band continues the legacy of Jimmy Buffett, keeping the Parrothead spirit alive with classic sing-alongs and charitable support. And Train pulls out from Charlotte and rolls into Raleigh's Coastal Credit Union Music Park tonight with Drops of Jupiter, 25 years in the atmosphere. And Dierks Bentley is going off the map with his tour coming to Live Oak Bank Pavilion in Wilmington with guests Ricky Skaggs and Kentucky Thunder. I'm Gail Hurd, and that's entertainment.
0: Right now, 99 degrees. Time for a look at traffic from the Johnson Hyundai Traffic Center. Here's Kyle Nashheim.
8: Looking at some slowdowns on 440 eastbound all across the Beltline. Delays of at least 7 minutes from Wade Avenue as you're approaching Wake Forest Road. Slowing down again heading towards I-87. That's going to be an extra 5 minutes. And got some delays on 87 northbound if you're leaving 440, heading north towards the 540 interchange. Once you pass there, you're back up to the posted speed limit. 540 east, we're looking at a 15-minute delay starting at Lumley Road. 40 eastbound around the airport. Airport exits, a 12-minute delay. This is starting all the way back at 885. You're not back up to the posted speed limit until you reach North Harrison Avenue. Some westbound delays of 40 starting at Wade Avenue. It's a 5-minute trip through the airport exits as you're approaching 540. Over into Bull City, 885. It's that time of the afternoon. Barely getting above 15 miles an hour and 40 westbound. If you're heading towards Orange County, it's a 10-minute delay starting at 751. Eastbound delays of 40 heading towards RDU. It's a 5-minute ride starting at 751. That's the latest from the Johnson Hyundai Traffic Center.
0: For tonight, clear skies, low of 77. Sunny tomorrow with a high of 100. Right now it is 98. Stay with us as the news continues. 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
14: News this hour from Town Hall. I'm Keith Peters in Washington. Severe flooding has hit the state of Texas.
16: Dozens of people have been rescued in Texas after days of pounding rain and devastating flooding in a region still recovering from deadly floods just a year ago. Texas Governor Greg Abbott.
24: I've already issued a disaster declaration for 59 counties across the state.
16: Uvalde business owner Cameron Sanford.
25: There was very little warning. Like, we knew a flood was coming, but we didn't know it was going to be to this magnitude.
16: Resident Bailey Luckman.
26: We're being told to evacuate. It's not mandated, but it's recommended.
16: The Weather Service says there's been 10 to 20 inches of rain in the past 2 days, 8 of which fell in just 2 hours early this morning. I'm Lisa Dwyer.
14: Smoke is the problem in the Mid-Atlantic and Northeast as a result of wildfires in Canada. In an interview with CTV, Howard Shapiro with Toronto Public Health says the smoke from Canadian wildfires can present a health hazard.
27: This is kind of like the earth smoking a cigarette, and we're getting the secondhand smoke from it. Those particles are going to contain a whole sort of soup of different chemicals and compounds.
14: The White House is previewing President Trump's address to the nation tonight, Willie Nelson reports.
1: Press Secretary Caroline Leavitt says President Trump will deliver a rare primetime address from the White House as the administration looks to highlight a key priority of the president's agenda.
2: Tonight, as you all know, at 9 o'clock p.m. Eastern, President Trump will deliver a major address to the nation on protecting the integrity of our elections, and we encourage every American to tune in.
1: The speech is expected to be delivered from the East Room of the White House. Willie Nelson, the White House.
14: On Wall Street, the Dow down by 105 points. The NASDAQ dropped 387, with the S&P 500 lower by 38. More on these stories at townhall.com.
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14: Secretary of State Marco Rubio says violent far-left political terrorism can no longer be denied, as he urges more than 60 countries gathered in Washington to treat the threat as a global counterterrorism priority. We hear more on the story from correspondent Bernie Bennett reporting from Washington.
9: Speaking at the opening of a State Department ministerial attended by roughly 65 foreign delegations, Rubio said governments had spent too long overlooking what he described as a resurgence of transnational far-left extremist violence and called for greater international cooperation to counter it. Rubio described radical leftism as a, quote, poisonous resentment cloaked in the language of equality and justice. Rubio said the Trump administration is rebuilding the U.S. counterterrorism strategy around what it views as an increasingly transnational threat. Bernie Bennett in Washington.
14: News and analysis at townhall.com. From Washington, I'm Keith Peters. A Taiwanese chip-making company is making a huge investment in manufacturing in the U.S. We hear more on the story from international correspondent Karen Jamas, reporting from London.
17: Taiwanese chip-making company TSMC has announced its plans to invest another $100 billion in expanding its manufacturing plants in the U.S., adding to its previous commitment of $165 billion for building plants in Arizona. TSMC's total pledges for investment in U.S. chip making would total a whopping $265 billion. The AI boom has seen TSMC, or Taiwan Semiconductor Manufacturing Company, forecast record high profits, as the company is also a key supplier to Nvidia and Apple. I'm Karen Shamas.
14: More on these stories available at townhall.com. From Washington, I'm Keith Peters.
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6: Good Thursday morning, everyone. Thursday evening, everyone. WPTF News Time. We're at 505, 98 degrees. I'm going to blame it on the heat. Partly cloudy skies, and it feels like 105. Our overnight low tonight, 74. I'm here in the WPTF News Studio with producer Charles Hadley and traffic reporter Kyle Nashheim.
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6: Well, the state auditor is out with a more than 2,600-page report on the town of Cary's financial troubles. In speaking to reporters, state auditor Dave Bolick talked about a culture of extravagance by not just the former town manager, but also others.
20: What started as a focused investigation on the prior town manager of Cary became a wider look at spending across the town of Cary.
6: The former manager, Sean Stegall, did not speak with the auditor's office investigators. A separate criminal investigation also continues. Well, the hottest temperatures in a while will be around through the weekend. Highs through Saturday are expected to soar into the upper 90s with heat index values well over 100 degrees. And Wake County is reopening its cooling stations. People can turn to libraries, regional centers, and health and human service centers through Monday. The move comes as one Franklin County family points to high heat and a broken air conditioner for their mother's death. Marcus Richardson tells WRAL 71-year-old Shirley Richardson died at her home.
4: She was very kind, very kind-hearted, very intelligent, very smart.
6: And thousands of Wake Med patients in the Triangle will be impacted by the North Carolina State Health Plan's administrator's decision Wednesday to make Duke Health its access provider under the plan's new tiered system next year. State Treasurer Brad Briner tells CBS 17.
5: But ultimately, Duke Health decided they really wanted the state health plan's business. They really wanted to work with state employees. And so they came and they made us an offer we couldn't refuse, so to speak.
6: Wake Med says the decision is damaging to both the facilities and the thousands of people who use them for care. And several recent business closures in downtown Durham have created concern about downtown's economic health. Downtown Durham, Inc. CEO Nicole Thompson told ABC 11 it's not in decline, but in a period of transition.
7: I don't see us struggling. I see us at this moment in time where we get a chance to really decide what the next 25 years look like.
6: Four downtown businesses recently announced plans to close. At the same time, Thompson says 10 new businesses are expected to open in the coming months, including restaurants, bars, and retail shops. And at least one person was injured in a pedestrian crash that shut down two lanes on I-40 West in Raleigh early this morning.

0: and north, we're looking at about a five-minute ride coming off of 440 as you're approaching the 540 interchange. Speaking of 540, got some delays of at least 12 minutes starting at Lumley Road as you're heading towards Creedmoor Road. Slowdowns are plenty over on 40 eastbound around the airport exits. It is a 10 to 12-minute delay from 885 as you're approaching North Harrison Avenue. Some westbound delays of at least 5 minutes starting at Wade Avenue heading towards the Aviation Parkway exit. 885 into Bull City. It's that time of the afternoon, barely getting above 20 miles an hour in both directions, adding at least 6 to 8 minutes to your commute. And if you're heading towards Orange County, a 10-minute delay on 40 West from Highway 54 all the way towards Highway 86. Got some slowdowns over in Cary on US 1 South, a 5-minute delay from Walnut Street as you're approaching 1010 Road. 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
1: Hi, this is Mike Rayleigh, host of the WPTF Weekend Gardener. 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And come see us. It's the Weekend Gardener at the Farm to Fort Kids Fest at Marbles Kids Museum this Saturday. 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
3: Clear skies tonight with a low of 77. Sunny on Friday with a high of 100. Heat index values as high as 107. Partly cloudy Friday night, low of 78. On Saturday, another hot day with a high of 98.
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4: Well, the consumer price index fell a seasonally adjusted 0.4% for the month, bringing the annual inflation rate down to 3.5%. Wall Street had expected a 0.2% monthly decline and 3.8% annual level. NC State Economics Professor Emeritus Mike Walden joined Jeff Hamlin to discuss this week's report.
3: Overall, what did this report that came out earlier this week show?
6: Well, we still have inflation, number one. Sometimes when people hear that the reporter says, not mentioning you per se, someone says that, hey, inflation's down, the inflation rate's down, they say, oh, wow, but prices aren't down. No. Inflation is the measure that tells us how fast prices are going up. And so prices are still going up, but this rate for the last month came in at 3.5% year over year, which was actually better than the previous month. And it was all due to the moderation in energy prices, which flows through to many other things due to the fighting between us and the Iranians a couple months ago. Now, of course, the question is, the fighting is back, and will we see this turnaround, that is to say that somewhat faster inflation, when the next reading comes in? We'll have to wait and see, obviously.
3: What had economists been expecting for this report?
6: Oh, I think we were expecting, put me in there too. I think we were expecting a more moderate inflation rate. Previous month, I think, was up close to around 4%. Again, these are measured not from month to month. I don't want to leave that impression. It's a year over year measure, meaning that prices last month were 3.5% higher than they were the previous year for the same month. I think we were expecting some moderation because, again, we observed the fact that we

0: did have a ceasefire with the Iranians, and the flow of oil was improving, et cetera, et cetera. Now I think the big question is, and I don't want to get ahead of myself here, but I think the big question is, now that the fighting has resumed, are we going to repeat this?
1: Right. How much pressure does this take off the Federal Reserve in terms of interest rates?
0: Oh, I think they're still under pressure. I mean, 3.5% is, as I said, was a more moderate number. Their goal is 2%. And the new Federal Reserve chair, Kevin Warsh, now he's not a dictator. He only gets one vote when these policy changes are made, just like the other, I think, 11 people on the board. But he has said that he thinks inflation is the big problem right now. The job market appears to be growing. The economy begins to be growing. So I think there's some talk that the Federal Reserve may actually, at their next meeting, raise interest rates, which is actually what you do when you want to slow down the economy and take the pressure off of inflation. Now, of course, the president would not be happy with that. He wants the interest rates to go the other way. He has no power over the Federal Reserve. Federal Reserve is a totally independent agency. The only role of the president is the president appoints members of the Federal Reserve Board, including the chair, when there's a vacancy. Once those folks are approved, they're in there for their term, and they have long terms. The board members have a term of 14 years, and the chair serves 4 years. And I think this is all designed by the creators of the Federal Reserve in the early 20th century to keep it independent and for it not to be influenced by political desires.
1: That's interesting, because Kevin Warsh had previously expressed a belief that interest rates could be lowered in the future.
0: Yeah, well, I think he may have said some things before he was confirmed, but if you read his comments after the meeting they had, what was it, last week or 2 weeks ago, that he, and I think the Federal Reserve Board writ large, very much concerned with inflation. I mean, it's not runaway. We're not like at double digits.
1: Right.
0: But prices are going up faster than people's incomes. That's the rub. That's really what people gauge this by. They say, okay, I'm going to spend more in the grocery store. I'm going to spend more in retail shops. But gosh, I've got a little raise, but it's not nearly as high as the inflation rate. So that is the big problem. And I think Warsh and his colleagues know that. So I think for a healthy economy, for a healthy consumer economy, they're not going to take their eyes off of the inflation rate. And it's going to be very, very interesting at the next meeting, because the previous meeting, they actually had some folks on the board that voted to raise interest rates, and they were in the minority, so nothing happened. So I think it's going to be very interesting to hear the next time they meet, which is in a few weeks, to see what the debate is. My guess is it's going to be a similar debate.
1: It was interesting looking at some of the numbers, like the energy index. That slumped 5.7% in June, and that was its largest monthly drop in 6 years.
0: Right. And again, due to the fact that when these numbers were measured, we had stopped fighting with the Iranians. The things had calmed down in the Middle East. Oil was back flowing. And that's the reason why, because all those things weren't happening prior to that, after we started the war, the initial war with Iran, I think started in April or May.
1: Right.
0: And that's when everything went bonkers. Oil was bottled up. The expectation was it was going to continue, so the markets went wild and very, very pessimistic. Then when the war stopped, the shooting stopped, I should say, then they got very optimistic. Now the big question is, where are we going from here? We've already seen some modest upward swings or upward pressure for oil prices. I check these. I probably check these several times a day, but it's not going like it was toward $100 a barrel. I think we're up around 70 or something like that.
1: Right.
0: But that's the thing to watch. If people want to know where inflation is going in the near term, when they wake up, go to one of the many sites you can and see what's happened overnight or previous day to oil prices. That's going to tell you a lot where things are going in terms of inflation.
1: Absolutely. By no means is this a mission accomplished in many respects, as you've laid out very well. Mike Walden,
0: I think it's quite a bit still mission open. We don't really know where the mission, when it will be accomplished.
1: That's right. And that's, again, it comes back to, as we've laid out in this interview here, what's happened with Iran and what continues to happen. Mike, it's always great talking to you here. Mike Walden here with us here on the WPTF Afternoon News. Mike, we'll talk again soon. Take care.
0: Thanks, Jeff. Bye-bye.
2: Our thanks to Jeff and to Mike for that. WPTF News Time. We're at 5:18. Coming up next on WPTF's Evening News, latest economic headlines. But first, it's time for another look at traffic. Kyle Nash, I'm back in the Johnson Hyundai Traffic Center. Kyle, what's happening?
3: Looking at some slowdowns over on US 1 northbound. This is over in Apex, heading towards Cary and the Tryon Road exit. We got a reported accident that's causing a 5-minute delay stretching all the way back towards East William Street. Some southbound delays heading towards Apex, an extra 10 minutes. Started at Walnut Street. Over on 440 eastbound, we got delays of at least 7 minutes from Wade Avenue as you're approaching the Wake Forest Road exit. 540 eastbound, slowdowns of at least 10 minutes starting at Lumley Road. You're not back up to the posted speed limit until you reach Falls and Noose Road. 40 eastbound around the airport exits, starting all the way back at 885. It's a 10-minute delay as you're approaching Wade Avenue and 885. It's that time of the afternoon, barely getting above 20 miles an hour in both directions, adding at least 10 minutes to your commute. That's the latest from the Johnson Hyundai Traffic Center.
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2: In statewide news, the new state audit is raising concerns about potential environmental hazards at hundreds of former landfill sites across North Carolina, finding that most have never been investigated despite many being located near homes, schools, and drinking water sources. State Auditor Dave Bolick told WWAY.
9: Pre-regulated landfill sites contain a wide variety of potential toxic materials.
2: A DEQ spokesperson said the agency remains committed to protecting the public from potential landfill hazards, but acknowledged funding limitations. The State Board of Elections could approve changes today to North Carolina's rules for voting by mail and voter identification. Shadati Hargett Hill has more.
10: The proposed changes, backed by the Republican majority on the State Board of Elections, would affect mail-in voting by giving county election officials more freedom to throw out people's ballots over technicalities. The changes would also allow them to reject people's excuses for not having required voter ID, as well as making it easier to kick people out of polling places. The Elections Board also plans to consider changes to the rules for campaign finance reporting and how recounts are conducted. I'm Shadati Hargett Hill.
2: Sheriffs across North Carolina and Attorney General Jeff Jackson are asking the state Supreme Court to uphold the law banning convicted felons from buying guns. Jackson telling CBS 17.
11: We're shoulder to shoulder with law enforcement on this. I mean, we're bringing the case, but our partners in this case, the police chiefs, the sheriffs, the prosecutors.
2: A man convicted of fleeing from police, reckless driving, and violating several domestic violence orders is challenging the law. Governor Josh Stein also filed a brief in the case supporting the AG's arguments. The case is in the hands of the state Supreme Court. And that massive wildfire in Brunswick County burned through a wooded area containing Rusher Bay Cemetery, a family-owned African-American cemetery dating back to the 1800s. A family member, Jeffrey Gauss, told WECT.
12: My grandmother and my grandfather's there, and my grandfather's parents are there, and their parents are there.
2: The North Carolina Forest Service said the fire started after a lightning strike in Charlotte on Friday. It has burned 283 acres and is 55% contained.
13: I'm Seth Sutala, and this is Markets in a Minute. Computer chip makers and other winners of the AI boom are slumping again and weighing on stock markets worldwide. The losses are offsetting strength in most of the rest of Wall Street, leaving indexes close to flat. The S&P 500 was basically unchanged in the first hour of trading Thursday. The Dow rose 106 points, that's about 0.2%. The NASDAQ composite fell 0.5%. The losses were sharper in South Korea. That's where AI winners, including SK Hynix, sank. Oil prices ticked higher as the war with Iran dragged on. The price of Brent crude was up 0.5%. Yields rose in the bond market. The yield on the 10-year Treasury climbed to 4.59%. Seth Sutel, New York.
2: WPTF News Time, 5:24. Now more from the world of business and the economy. President Trump's media company is planning a charge for special high-speed access to Truth Social posts, including possibly his own, affecting national security and financial markets. The move announced today would allow Wall Street trading firms and other institutions to get news from Truth Social contributors in milliseconds so they can make quick profits off moves in stocks, bonds, and interest rates. Called Truth PSI, it would be similar to paid access at other platforms, with the difference that the most popular poster is the president himself. The company did not immediately respond to a request for a comment about whether this is profiting off his office. Well, the state auditor is out with a more than 2,600-page report on the town of Cary's financial troubles. In speaking to reporters, state auditor Dave Bolick talked about a culture of extravagance by not just the former town manager, but also others.
14: From January 24 to December of 25, employees made more than 60,000 transactions on those town Visa cards, totaling $24.2 million in spending in the town of Cary.
2: In a written response, Mayor Harold Weinbrecht and interim town manager Russ Overton outlined a series of steps that are being taken to improve accountability. A criminal probe is also underway. And it's right now. Let's take a look at what's going on with your car in the Car Chronicles.
15: There is a lot to be said about the utility of minivans. This is Jeff Gilbert with a Car Chronicles test drive. Now, one of the nicest minivans on the market, the Kia Carnival, is actually marketed as an MPV, multi-purpose vehicle. Now, the vehicle Kia let me spend some time in had sliding doors, so let's call it what it is, a minivan, and a very nice one. It's spacious, it's configurable, it's safe. So for those of us who don't care about being cool, and I'm long past that point in my life, it can be a great choice. Now, my test vehicle was a hybrid, so that gives you a great fuel economy in the 30s. It had nice reclining seats in the second row and easy fold-flat seats in the back. There's a reason why minivans were all the rage in the 80s, and maybe why you shouldn't feel bad about driving one today. And the Kia Carnival, definitely worth a look. Let's give it a full 5 stars. With a Car Chronicles test drive, I'm Jeff Gilbert.
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17: 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In 2026, the candidates are South Africa, Japan, Argentina, even Canada. In New York, a taxi ride starts at $3.50 the minute the ride begins and multiplies from same there. But in Argentina, the ride is half of that, starting at about $1.60. 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I'm Peter Greenberg, and this is today's Worldwide Travel Minute.
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2: 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Time for another look at the roads. Kyle Nasheim is in the Johnson & Day Traffic Center. He's got the latest. What's happening out there, Kyle?
3: Looking at slowdowns across the triangle. Still seeing some delays on 440 East, a 12-minute ride starting at Wade Avenue all the way towards Wake Forest Road. Got some delays on 540 East, a 16-minute delay now from Lumley Road all the way towards the Falls of Neuse Road exit. Also on 40 Eastbound, we got delays of at least 12 minutes. Those slowdowns are starting all the way back in Durham, just before Highway 55. You're not back up to the posted speed limit until you reach North Harrison Avenue. And you're slowing down again at the Carytown Boulevard exit on 40 East, an extra 5 minutes as you're heading towards the South Saunders Street exit. US 1 south, a 15-minute delay starting at Walnut Street. Northbound delay starting at East William Street. It's an extra 5 minutes. That's the latest from the Johnson Hyundai Traffic Center.
2: Thanks a lot, Kyle. The WPTF forecast, our overnight low 74, mostly clear skies. The high tomorrow near 100 with the heat index up to 107. But it will be sunny. Our overnight low 78 with partly cloudy skies. Right now we're 98 again with partly cloudy skies. And now the news of North Carolina and the world is next from NCN News. 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
19: NCN News. I'm Bruce Farrell. In an international meeting on left-wing terrorism, Secretary of State Marco Rubio says political terrorism from the left was allowed to flourish while efforts were focused on fighting Islamic extremism.
20: Counterterrorism doctrine has had a blind spot. A blind spot when it comes to extremist violence from the political left. Even today, the very idea that far-left terrorism could be a serious threat is treated as a right-wing fever dream, or worse, as a dangerous fascist conspiracy.
19: President Trump's longtime teleprompter operator is believed to have made tens of thousands of dollars by placing bets on more than a dozen of Trump's speeches on the prediction market Kalshi, according to federal investigators. At the White House, Press Secretary Caroline Leavitt says the staffer accused profiting is now on unpaid leave.
21: Obviously, I'm aware of the report. The president is too. I spoke with him about it. He believes it's deeply unfortunate and frankly a disgrace. And the individual that was cited in that report is complying with the CFTC.
19: In a culture of extravagant spending, that's the assessment of State Auditor Dave Bolick in releasing a more than 2,600-page audit of the town of Cary's financial troubles. At a press conference, Bolick outlined some specific examples of expenses being out of bounds, such as meals.
22: That is far beyond what typical, like for example, the state per diem would allow state employees to get reimbursed, or what general services that the federal government would allow employees to be reimbursed.
19: Former town manager Sean Stegall did not speak with investigators from the auditor's office. A separate criminal probe continues. A network outage at the Asheville Regional Airport causing travel disruptions on Thursday morning, leaving some passengers delayed and some missing flights. Airport officials said the network outage has been resolved and the airport is back to normal operations. No cancellations were tied to the outage, according to airport officials. You're listening to NCN News. On the markets, drops for computer chip makers and other AI winners dragged down the markets. S&P down 0.5%, the Dow off by 0.2%, and the NASDAQ losing about 1.5%. Now, the latest on mortgage rates.
23: Mortgage rates surge. Mortgage buyer Freddie Mac says the average rate on a 30-year mortgage rose this week to 6.55%. That's the highest level in nearly a year. Mortgage rates have been hovering around 6.5% for several weeks and mostly trending higher for months. Higher oil prices due to the war with Iran have raised expectations for hotter inflation, pushing up the long-term bond yields that influence mortgage rates. The trend has weighed on home sales this year. I'm Alex Vega.
19: Texas authorities rescuing dozens of stranded drivers and people trapped in homes, and at least one person has died in catastrophic flooding. Uvalde, Texas resident Carmen Rodriguez says part of her neighborhood is overrun with muddy brown floodwaters.
24: The Iona is just up ahead, and of course it's inundated with water. so people really can't get anywhere. I know our main street is closed and can't go east or west right now.
19: A new law in the state budget bringing changes to the process for book challenges. The new law requires public school districts to set up an 11-member committee that includes principals, teachers, librarians, and parents. The chair of Moms for Liberty, Wake County, Becky Lou Hobbs, tells WNCN.
0: I'm concerned that one review committee could get a backlog, whereas a smaller school system, you know, that may only have 1,000 students, that could just be very overwhelming resource-wise.
19: And the State School Boards Association says it continues to review that law among some concerns about how book decisions are made in the public schools. Bruce Farrell, NCN News.
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6: NCN Sports, I'm Jeff Hamlin. Just 3 years ago, Appalachian State hosted College Game Day after beating Texas A&M. But since then, the Mountaineers have stumbled with just two winning seasons since 2020. Now they're picked to finish sixth in the Sun Belt East under second-year head coach Dal Loggins. Last year, the Mountaineers finished 5-8 and lost to arch rival Georgia Southern twice. Loggins, speaking at Sunbelt Media Days in New Orleans this week, said there were some candid conversations after last year.
7: We have really transparent conversations in our building about we've got to get better. I had to improve as a head coach. My obligation is to improve the roster. And we had some hard conversations, told people, hey, we're going to bring in competition.
6: At the Open Championship, former Duke Blue Devil Alex Smalley and former UNC star Ryan Gerard, two shots off the lead as the first round ended today at Southport, England. Smalley, raised in Greensboro, led for much of the first round before a double bogey on 18. He's at 3-under. Gerard also at 3-under. The leader is Jackson Suber, who is at 5-under. Daniel Brown and Sungjae Im tied for second at 4-under. The Carolina Hurricanes' schedule for next year is out. The Canes will face the Vegas Golden Knights twice, including a trip to T-Mobile Arena, where the Canes won the Stanley Cup last month. They will play there December 21st. Vegas will travel to Raleigh on January 17th. Carolina will play an 84-game schedule for the first time ever. In pro softball, the Carolina Blaze faced the Chicago Bandits at Smith Family Field in Durham tonight. The Blaze look to end a 7-game losing streak. Carolina has been eliminated from postseason contention. Former Wake Forest pitcher Chase Burns has signed a 7-year, $105 million contract extension with the Cincinnati Reds. Burns was the 2024 ACC Pitcher of the Year. He's currently 11-1 with 118 strikeouts for Cincinnati. 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
2: Thanks a lot, Jeff. Appreciate that. WPTF News time. We're at 5:38. Time for another look at traffic on the 8th. Got Kyle Nash. I'm in the Johnson Hyundai Traffic Center. Kyle, what can you tell us about our ride home this evening?
3: Well, you're going to be seeing a lot of brake lights whether you're in the capital city or leaving the capital city. Delays on 440 east of at least 12 minutes starting at Wade Avenue, 540 eastbound. Slowdowns now of at least 17 minutes starting at Lumley Road. Over in Cary, we got some slowdowns on US 1 South, a 12-minute delay from Walnut Street all the way down towards 1010 Roads southbound. Northbound, a 5-minute delay starting at the East William Street exit, heading towards the Tryon Road and US 64 exits. Also over around the airport exits, 40 eastbound, a 12-minute ride from 540, heading all the way towards Wade Avenue, and over into Bull City, 885. We got delays of at least 12 minutes in both directions, barely getting above 20 miles an hour. And if you're heading towards Orange County, 40 West delay starting at 15501. It's a 17-minute ride as you are approaching the New Hope Church Road exit. 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That's the latest from the Johnson Hyundai Traffic Center.
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6: Clear skies tonight with a low of 77. Sunny on Friday with a high of 100. Heat index values as high as 107. Partly cloudy Friday night, low of 78. On Saturday, another hot day with a high of 98.
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2: The state auditor is out with a more than 2,600-page report on the town of Cary's financial troubles. And speaking to reporters, state auditor Dave Bolick talked about a culture of extravagance by not just the former town manager, but also others.
11: A lot of those expenses were not backed up by invoices or receipts, and so that creates an accountability problem.
2: The former manager, Sean Stegall, did not speak with the auditor's office and investigators. A separate criminal investigation also continues. And as we've been telling you, the heat is on and Wake County is reopening its cooling stations. People can turn to libraries, regional centers, and health and human service centers through Monday. The move comes as one Franklin County family points to high heat and a broken air conditioner for their mother's death. Marcus Richardson tells WREL 71-year-old Shirley Richardson died at her home.
12: She kept saying, you know, it's hot, it's hot, it's hot.
2: The man accused in the ambush shooting of a woman outside the Wilson County Courthouse before being injured himself in a gunfight with law enforcement earlier this week now faces more charges stemming from the incident. The NCSBI agent served new arrest warrants this morning on 21-year-old Abdul Karim Fadil Mustafa, charging him with 4 counts of felony attempted murder and 2 counts of felony shooting into an occupied vehicle. The new charges are tied to Mustafa's alleged actions toward Wilson County Sheriff's deputies and Wilson police officers who responded to Monday's courthouse shooting, which escalated into a gun battle blocks away. And thousands of Wake Med patients in the Triangle will be impacted by the North Carolina State Health Plan's administrator's decision Wednesday to make Duke Health its access provider under the plan's new tiered system next year. State Treasurer Brad Briner tells CBS 17.
25: But ultimately, Duke Health decided they really wanted the state health plan's business. They really wanted to work with state employees. And so they came and they made us an offer we couldn't refuse, so to speak.
2: Wake Med says the decision is damaging to both the facilities and the thousands of people who use them for care. WPTF News Time, we're at 5:43.
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2: Well, we're taking a look at national news. Many are anticipating President Trump's speech tonight and what he's expected to say. AP correspondent Ed Donahue reports.
13: Tonight, President Trump is expected to address the nation on topics he says will include elections and voting machines, suggesting he could revisit long-debunked conspiracy theories about his 2020 defeat to Joe Biden. Even now, President Trump's nominees, including his Director of National Intelligence pick, Jay Clayton, cannot say Biden won.
14: I'm not an election denier. Joe Biden was certified as the president of the United States.
13: Senate Minority Leader Chuck Schumer says the outlook for the president in 2026 is not good.
15: Donald Trump's election speech tonight is not about the election Trump lost 6 years ago. It is a threat against the election he is afraid to lose this November. Trump may control the microphone tonight, but he will not control the verdict in November.
13: The president said the speech will cover elections and voting, and he'll have a couple of other things to say also. Ed Donahue, Washington.
2: President Trump's speech airs at 9 p.m. tonight. Well, there are reports of a gambling incident out of the White House. AP correspondent Haya Penjwani has more.
16: President Trump's teleprompter operator is on unpaid leave after allegedly making prediction market bets on the president's speeches. The enforcement chief of online prediction market Kalshi says they contacted federal regulators about bets allegedly made about what President Donald Trump would say in speeches. White House Press Secretary Caroline Leavitt.
21: Obviously, I'm aware of the report. The president is too. I spoke with him about it. He believes it's deeply unfortunate and frankly a disgrace. And the individual that was cited in that report is complying with the CFTC.
16: ABC News first reported that Gabriel Perez used his inside knowledge to win more than $100,000 betting on what the president would say in addresses. That included Trump's State of the Union speech earlier this year. Perez has been operating Trump's teleprompter since 2016. Haya Penjwani, Washington.
2: Secretary Rubio calls an international meeting to counter what he calls an alarming rise of left-wing political violence. AP correspondent Jennifer King reports.
17: At the State Department, Secretary Marco Rubio convened an international conference to discuss left-wing political terrorism.
18: They can call themselves anti-capitalists or anti-imperialists or communists or anarchists or Marxists, but the fundamental character is always the same. It's always the same. It is a poisonous resentment cloaked in the language of equality.
17: Rubio's urging leaders from more than 60 countries to unite to address the issue, saying that as the world focused on Islamic extremism, it left a blind spot in counterterrorism efforts.
18: Even today, the very idea that far-left terrorism could be a serious threat is treated as a right-wing fever dream.
17: The conference highlights a marquee issue for Republicans heading into the midterm elections, with President Trump repeatedly saying that ascending Democrats are communists. I'm Jennifer King.
2: And Jennifer tells us the federal government is bringing back a policy that is raising concerns for legal immigrants and their U.S.-born relatives.
17: The Trump administration is moving to deny green cards to immigrants who use public benefits like food stamps, housing vouchers, or Medicaid. The policy revives a rule that applicants have to show they wouldn't be, quote, public charges, i.e. a burden to taxpayers. It was implemented during President Trump's first term, but reversed under President Biden. A post by U.S. Citizenship and Immigration Services says that under President Trump, the agency is restoring the basic principle that immigrants must be able to support themselves. Immigrant advocates and public health groups have criticized the rule, saying it will have a chilling effect on the health and safety of legal immigrants and the children of mixed status families. Jennifer King, Washington.
2: And rescuers in boats and helicopters saved dozens of stranded drivers and people trapped in homes from catastrophic flooding that hit parts of Texas. AP's Jesse Bedane reports from Uvalde, Texas.
26: I am in Uvalde, and behind me is the Leona River. Locals tell me that usually this time of year, the river is a trickle or it's dry. That is not the case today or for the past few days. The river runs through town, so the flooding has kind of cut the town in two. Folks can't get over to see family on the other side or to their jobs, but also all the roads around Uvalde have been closed due to flooding, which means those houses closest to the river have been able to evacuate, but only really to higher ground. Otherwise, there's no getting out of the town at this point. The river can rise and fall very rapidly. I'm standing at the high school right now. Behind me, there are play sets, and more houses that are just seeing a little bit of water come up to their doorstep. People are nervous. They're coming down to the water to check the water line. Many have evacuated. Some have decided not to.
2: WPTF News Time 5:48, the latest in news and more entertainment coming up next. But first, let's take another look at the roads with Kyle Nash. He's in the Johnson Hyundai Traffic Center. Kyle?
3: Still looking at slowdowns across the triangle over on 540 East. Still looking at a 20-minute delay now from Lumley Road all the way towards Falls and Noose Road. 440 East, we got delays starting at the Wade Avenue exit. A 10-minute ride as you're approaching the Six Forks Road exit. 40 eastbound around the airport exits, we're seeing a 12-minute delay from 540 all the way towards Wade Avenue. Westbound delays of at least 7 minutes, leaving the Cary exits, heading towards Aviation Parkway. Over in Cary, we're looking at southbound delays of at least 12 minutes, starting at the Walnut Street exit. Northbound, heading towards Cary, a 5-minute delay. That's starting at East William Street. Once you reach the Tryon Road exit, you're back up to the posted speed limit. Also seeing some slowdowns over in the Bull City, 885, barely getting above 20 miles an hour, adding at least 10 minutes to your commute northbound, giving you the biggest headache right now, barely getting above 12 miles an hour. It's a 15-minute delay from I-40 as you're approaching Ellis Road. And 40 westbound, headed towards Orange County, almost 20-minute delay starting at the 15501 exit. That's the latest from the Johnson Hyundai Traffic Center.
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2: Well, fighting between the U.S. and Iran had intensified, but hopes for a possible diplomatic solution have shown stubborn signs of life. Vice President J.D. Vance told podcaster Joe Rogan that the U.S. will not indefinitely bomb Iran, but that, quote, you've got to actually be willing to talk and try to figure out the problem. Mediators from countries that include Pakistan, Qatar, and Egypt also have been working to resume talks. Pakistan's foreign ministry spokesman said today that the parties eventually will have to come to the negotiating table to settle all outstanding issues. And Acting Attorney General Todd Blanche was expected to meet today with accusers of Jeffrey Epstein after a key Republican senator said it was necessary to earn his support for Blanche's nomination to lead the Justice Department. Senator Tom Tillis of North Carolina had indicated during Blanche's confirmation hearing on Wednesday that he was leaning toward backing Blanche, who has been leading the department in an acting capacity since April. But after an Epstein accuser testified a day later, Tillis said he expects a meeting to occur before he's, quote, willing to vote out of this committee. Without Tillis' support, Blanche's nomination won't make it through the Senate Judiciary Committee. And a new state audit is raising concerns about potential environmental hazards at hundreds of former landfill sites across North Carolina, finding that most have never been investigated, despite many being located near homes, schools, and drinking water sources. State Auditor Dave Bolick told WWAY many of the sites are located close to places where people live and gather.
4: I mean, this is a program that's been in existence almost 20 years now, and we have 78% of the identified sites that haven't even been investigated.
2: A DEQ spokesperson said the agency remains committed to protecting the public from potential landfill hazards, but acknowledged funding limitations. WPTF News Time at 5:53. Time for some entertainment news. Well, the agent for Sam Neill says the actor died from pneumonia. Neill's family had earlier announced the actor, known for Jurassic Park and other films, died Monday in Sydney. His agent, Philip Gren, said he was providing more information after speaking with Neill's family and following inaccurate news reports. Gren said Neill had beaten lymphoma through a new treatment called CAR-T therapy before getting sick with pneumonia. He added that Neill had filmed four projects during the past year that are due to be released in the coming months. Tributes have poured in from colleagues, including directors Taika Waititi and Steven Spielberg. And George Santos has worn many hats: serial swindler, congressman, expelled congressman, federal prison inmate, clemency recipient, podcast host, online betting influencer under investigation by the federal government. But the obvious next gig is reality TV show contestant. In September, Santos will appear on the fifth season of Fox's Special Forces World's Toughest Test, a grueling contest where participants will be subjected to chemical gassing and other military-themed challenges in the Malaysian jungle.
6: After years of war, no one could stand between my men.
2: Christopher Nolan has taken on the epic challenge of adapting The Odyssey into a large-scale Hollywood film. Known for pushing cinematic boundaries, Nolan aimed to create something both as accessible and realistic. This involved filming in real locations and using real ships on the open waters to bring the mythic tale to life. Now, despite the grueling shoot, the production finished early. Nolan's approach rejects typical Hollywood tropes, opting for colloquial language and unique mystical elements. Matt Damon leads the massive ensemble as Odysseus, alongside Anne Hathaway and Tom Holland. The movie, the first to be shot entirely on IMAX film, opens worldwide tomorrow. Well, The Hawk, a new comedy series starring Will Ferrell, debuts today on Netflix. Ferrell plays Lonnie Hawkins, 2004's number one golfer. On the back nine of his career, the golf legend chases one final major and drags everyone he loves into the chaos. Now, in a press conference last month in Pinehurst, Ferrell, who was also an executive producer on the show, stayed in character as the Hawk as he talked to reporters.
7: In summation, I've always said golf is the only sport you compete against yourself. And luckily, I've always competed against the best. I made that. I thought that.
2: Molly Shannon, Jimmy Tatro, Fortune Feimster, and Luke Wilson also star in the series. And Ava DuVernay has announced a documentary for Netflix on the 14th Amendment, which gave liberty and rights to formerly enslaved people following the Civil War, and which has come under legal attack from President Donald Trump. Netflix said today that it will release 14th later this year. The 14th Amendment has been a prominent target of Trump's. On the first day of his second term, he signed an executive order that would have heavily restricted birthright citizenship as protected by the amendment. In June, the Supreme Court struck down Trump's order by a 6-3 vote. DuVernay previously directed 13th, a documentary on the amendment abolishing slavery. And the New York Times has filed a motion to quash subpoenas that the Justice Department served on journalists who reported on security concerns involving the new Qatari gifted Air Force One, teeing up a significant court fight over press freedom and the government's ability to force reporters to identify sources. The filing was made under seal Wednesday in the Southern District of New York, where the journalists were summoned in subpoenas delivered last Friday to testify before a federal grand jury. The Times Senior Vice President and Deputy General Counsel said the subpoenas, quote, violate the constitutional rights of the Times and its journalists. And enjoy some music under the stars tonight.
8: Wasting away again in Margaritaville.
2: The Margaritaville presents Jimmy Buffett's Coral Reefer Band Keep the Party Going Tour. It hits Charlotte's Trulliant Amphitheater tonight. Led by 10-time CMA winner Mac McAnally, the band continues the legacy of Jimmy Buffett, keeping the Parrothead spirit alive with classic sing-alongs and charitable support. And train pulls out from Charlotte and rolls into Raleigh's Coastal Credit Union Music Park tonight with Drops of Jupiter, 25 years in the atmosphere. And Dierks Bentley is going off the map with his tour, coming to Live Oak Bank Pavilion in Wilmington with guests Ricky Skaggs and Kentucky Thunder. And comedian Zach Rushing brings his Redneck Logic Tour to Raleigh, the Raleigh Improv in Cary tonight. A lot going on and a lot to do, so no problem if you're looking for something to do. But if you're trying to get there, maybe we can tell you how to do that. WPTF News Time is 5:58, means it's time for traffic on the 8th, and that means Kyle Nashon's going to tell you just how to do that. He's in the Johnson Hyundai Traffic Center with the latest on the roads. How are things going out there, Kyle?
3: Well, you're talking about train going down to Walnut Creek. We're still seeing slowdowns in South Raleigh. People heading there to get to their seats early right now. We're looking at a 6-minute delay starting at the US 1 exit. Speaking of US 1, we got southbound delays of at least 10 minutes starting at Walnut Street, US 1 North. A 6-minute delay starting at East William Street. Taking a trip back to the capital city, 440 eastbound, a 6-minute delay starting at Wade Avenue, 540 eastbound. We got some slowdowns of at least 15 minutes starting at Lumley Road. Some slowdowns heading towards Zeblin on 64 eastbound, stop and go conditions. Right now you're going an extra 5 minutes, barely getting above 40 miles an hour. Once you pass North Arundel Avenue, you're back up to the posted speed limit. Over in Johnston County, we're looking at no delays on 40 eastbound all the way down towards Benson in I-95, but we got some slowdowns on I-95. This is northbound, a 5-minute delay heading towards Benson and the I-40 interchange. Back over towards the Bull City, 885. It's that time of the evening, barely getting above 20 miles an hour, adding at least 5 to 10 minutes to your commute, whether you're heading towards downtown Durham or heading towards I-40. 40 westbound, a 15-minute delay from 15501 all the way towards New Hope Church Road, 85 south. Looking at a 10-minute delay coming off the Durham Freeway as you're approaching the Highway 86 exit. That's the latest from the Johnson Hyundai Traffic Center.
2: Thanks a lot, Kyle. WPTF forecast, our overnight low 74, mostly clear. The high tomorrow near 100 with a heat index of 107 and sunny skies. Right now we're at 98, partly cloudy skies and an air quality alert.
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5: News this hour from Town Hall. I'm Keith Peters in Washington. U.S. attacks on Iran intensify as Iran warns it will demolish American infrastructure in the region if the U.S. carries out President Trump's threats.
9: U.S. military footage released on Wednesday showed U.S. fighter jets taking off from an aircraft carrier at sea. U.S. strikes also reached into areas around Iran's capital, Tehran, showing a widening set of targets for the Americans. Iran retaliated early on Thursday with missile and drone fire targeting U.S. allies Bahrain, Jordan, and Kuwait before dawn. An Iranian military spokesperson warned that Iran could launch widespread attacks on regional infrastructure if the U.S. hit Iranian bridges and power plants as threatened by President Trump. I'm Karen Shamas.
5: President Trump is making a primetime speech to the nation that's expected to include, among other topics, election issues.
10: The president has long insisted he won the 2020 presidential race. This comes even though the very people Mr. Trump appointed to oversee it say the vote count was accurate and he lost. This term, Mr. Trump has appointed people who support him on this issue. He's also launched a review of the 2020 voting.
5: Correspondent Andrew Stewart reporting. Authorities in Texas have rescued dozens of stranded drivers and people trapped in homes, and at least one person has died due to catastrophic flooding. Governor Greg Abbott said during a news conference Thursday that there has been one loss of life due to the disaster in Texas Hill Country. The region is still recovering from devastating floods of a year ago. On Wall Street, the Dow Jones Industrial Average down by 105 points. The NASDAQ dropped 387. The S&P 500 lower by 38. Oil near $79 a barrel. More at townhall.com.
11: With things moving fast to resolve the situation in the Middle East, the headlines may change, but the fundamentals haven't. America's debt continues to climb, and uncertainty still hangs over the global economy. 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
13: Taiwan chipmaker TSMC says it will spend another $100 billion to expand manufacturing in the U.S.
9: The AI boom has seen TSMC, or Taiwan Semiconductor Manufacturing Company, forecast record high profits, as the company is also a key supplier to NVIDIA and Apple. I'm Karen Shamas.
13: The White House is highlighting new economic data.
14: Press Secretary Caroline Leavitt says the latest inflation report is another sign the administration's economic policies are delivering results.
15: Inflation dropped 0.4% last month. Prices fell, including for gasoline, electricity, non-prescription drugs, car insurance, medical care services, and hotels, delivering relief.
14: The White House says bringing down costs for working families remains a top priority. Willie Nelson.
13: On Wall Street at the close, the Dow was up by 105 points, and NASDAQ down 387. For the Wall Street Business Report, I'm Bob Agnew.
5: 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The U.S. has designated another two Mexican cartels as foreign terrorist organizations. We are more on this story from correspondent Donna Warder reporting from Washington.
21: The U.S. government has designated two more Mexican cartels as terrorist organizations. The Juarez cartel is one of Mexico's oldest drug trafficking organizations, controlling a key crossing point in the central part of the U.S.-Mexico border. The criminal group Los Viagras is in Mexico's western state of Michoacán and produces synthetic drugs, which it sells to other cartels that traffic the drugs into the U.S. The U.S. already had designated six other Mexican criminal organizations as terrorist groups, including the Sinaloa cartel and the Jalisco New Generation cartel. I'm Donna Water.
5: 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From Washington, I'm Keith Peters.
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2: 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WPTF News time. We're at 6:05, 98 degrees with partly cloudy skies. The real feel is about 105 and our overnight low about 74 degrees. I'm here in the WPTF News studio with Charles Hadley in operations and Kyle Nashheim in traffic.
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2: Well, it's a culture of extravagant spending. That's the assessment of State Auditor Dave Bolick in releasing a more than 2,600-page audit of the town of Cary's financial troubles. At a press conference, Bolick outlined some specific examples of expenses being out of bounds.
25: $220 bone-in ribeye steaks with 48 $50 glasses of wine paid for by the taxpayers of Cary. Spending $1,600 on Ray-Ban sunglasses for the town council.
2: Wake County Prosecutor Lauren Freeman is still conducting a separate criminal investigation into the town finances. And the man accused in the ambush of shooting a woman outside the Wilson County Courthouse before being injured himself in a gunfight with law enforcement earlier this week now faces more charges stemming from the incident. The NCSBI agent served new arrest warrants this morning on 21-year-old Abdul Karim Fadil Mustafa, charging him with four counts of felony attempted murder and two counts of felony shooting into an occupied vehicle. Now, the new charges are tied to Mustafa's alleged actions toward Wilson County Sheriff's deputies and Wilson police officers who responded to Monday's courthouse shooting, which escalated into a gun battle blocks away. And the hottest temperatures in a while will be around through the weekend. Highs through Saturday are expected to soar into the upper 90s with heat index values well over 100 degrees. And thousands of Wake Med patients in the Triangle will be impacted by the North Carolina State Health Plan's administrator's decision Wednesday to make Duke Health its access provider under the plan's new tiered system next year. State Treasurer Brad Briner tells CBS 17.
27: If you're a member in the Triangle and other places that Duke Health has facilities, you
0: You can go to a preferred provider. You can go to Duke Health. You'll be at least as well off as you are today, if not a little bit better.
2: WakeMed says the decision is damaging to both the facilities and the thousands of people who use them for care. And several recent business closures in downtown Durham have created concern about downtown's economic health. Downtown Durham Inc. CEO Nicole Thompson told ABC 11 it's not in decline, but in a period of transition.
16: I think inflation, I think tariffs, I think the uncertainty of the market.
2: Well, four downtown businesses recently announced plans to close at the same time. Thompson says 10 new businesses are expected to open in the coming months, including restaurants, bars, and retail shops. WPTF News Time, we're at 6:08, time for another look at the roads. Let's see what your ride home's looking like right about now. From the Johnson & Day Traffic Center, here's Kyle Nashheim.
3: Still looking at slowdowns all across the triangle, 540 eastbound. As you're approaching Falls and Noose Road, still looking at a 15-minute delay, 440 east. Got a slowdown of at least 5 minutes as you're approaching the Six Forks Road exit. Got some traffic on 40 east heading towards Rock Quarry Road.

0: not giving you the biggest headache right now. Barely getting about 17 miles an hour. It's adding 10 minutes to your commute. From I-40 as you're approaching Ellis Road. And slowdowns heading towards Orange County. 40 west, a 15-minute delay starting at 15501. 85 south, a 10-minute ride heading towards Highway 86. 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
6: Clear skies tonight with a low of 77. Sunny on Friday with a high of 100. Heat index values as high as 107. Partly cloudy Friday night, low of 78. On Saturday, another hot day with a high of 98.
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7: Well, as we've been reporting today, the state auditor is out with a more than 2,600-page report on the town of Cary's financial troubles. And speaking to reporters, State Auditor Dave Bolick talked about a culture of extravagance by not just its former town manager, but also others.
9: What we found and what the team found in the town of Cary is quite frankly, a culture of extravagant spending of tax dollars by elected officials and the staff of the town of Cary. What started as a focused investigation on the prior town manager of Cary became a wider look at spending across the town of Cary. It was clearly this extravagant spending, though, was led by the former town manager, Sean Stegall. He could more directly be traced to some of the most concerning items that we found. And so there's some specific items that illustrate sort of this culture of extravagant spending. And that includes a $3,400 penthouse stay, $220 bone-in ribeye steaks with $48, $50 glasses of wine paid for by the taxpayers of Cary, spending $1,600 on Ray-Ban sunglasses for the town council because they went to a park ribbon cutting and sun was shining in their eyes, so he decided that the town needed Ray-Ban sunglasses. He was enabling the excessive spending, is what our report concludes. The culture was also supported by an abundance of town Visa cards. I've mentioned some of this. I mentioned some of it at the Council of State meeting, some of the things that I've noticed and that our team has seen in municipal financing and local financing across the state of North Carolina over the last 18 months since I've been in office. Town of Cary had

0: 28 town Visa cards. Now, let me put that into perspective. The city of Charlotte has 800. Now, to be sure, the town of Cary is the ninth largest municipality in the state of North Carolina, but 828 town Visa cards, a lot of town Visa cards. 62% of the town of Cary's employees had issued to them a town Visa card. In Charlotte, they report 10% of their team members have town credit cards. In Charlotte, in Raleigh, it's 16%, for example, of town employees. From January 24 to December of 25, employees made more than 60,000 transactions on those town Visa cards, totaling $24.2 million in spending in the town of Cary. Now, why is that relevant? Well, that's relevant because there are a lot of ways to purchase things in government. Not everything is on the town credit card. And what our team found is a lot of those expenses were not backed up by invoices or receipts. And so that creates an accountability problem. But that wasn't the only thing that sustained a culture of extravagant spending. Our report shows that in addition to you know, these items like the Ray-Bans and hotel expenses that were really high, and the specific example of the $120 ribeye, we found that you know, the town routinely spends large amounts of money on meals that is far beyond what typical, like, for example, the state per diem would allow state employees to get reimbursed, or what general services that the federal government would allow employees to be reimbursed. We also found, interestingly enough, that I'm not sure that the residents of Cary were aware that their council members and mayor received an $802 a month car allowance. That's new news. And that included a $3,500 expense account to spend on other items, an allowance, which is unique. And interestingly, there is the transparency issue on that. You know, where is that in a town council vote? Where is that in the town residents understanding and knowing that their city council is getting an $802 a month car allowance? So let's fast forward to another interesting finding that sort of supports this culture of extravagant spending, and that is the Wilmington Retreat, where we can break that spending down. $86,000 spent on video production costs of a video that was shown during the receipt, during the retreat. That $86,000 was town staff approved. So the council wasn't aware that the town staff was spending the $86,000. It included a surprise dance routine by the staff. And for those of you in the media, are we good? That entire video is being uploaded on the auditor's website so that you'll have the entire video to be able to show the citizens of Cary what they paid for. The former town manager also then authorized $35,000 for a documentary that told the story of how that video was produced. We'll let you draw your own conclusions about whether that's a return on investment.
1: And that is State Auditor Dave Bowler talking about that 2,600-page report on the town of Cary's financial issues. WPTF News Time, 6:18, time for another look at traffic. Something a little easier from the Johnson Hyundai Traffic Center. Here is Kyle Nashheim. Is it smooth sailing out there, or do we have some troubles on the road?
2: Well, we're looking at an incident being reported. This is over on 440 eastbound as you're approaching the Six Forks Road exit. Accident right now is looking like it's on the shoulder, but it's causing a 5-minute delay starting at Glenwood Avenue. Then still looking at a reported accident over and heading towards Fuquay Verena, looking at a 5-minute delay right now. first responders are on the scene. But once you reach the Highway 55 exit, you're back intersection, you're back up to the posted speed limit. Slowdowns on US 1 south, a 5-minute delay starting at Cary Parkway. Northbound, it's an extra 5 minutes starting at East William Street. Over around the airport exits 40. Eastbound, we got slowdowns of at least 10 minutes starting at 540. Through to Cary exits, you're seeing some slowdowns on 40 East in South Raleigh, heading towards Rock Quarry Road. It's a 5-minute delay starting at South Saunders Street. That's the latest from the Johnson Hyundai Traffic Center.
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1: In statewide news, Attorney General Jeff Jackson is asking the state Supreme Court to uphold a law banning convicted felons from buying guns. Sheriffs from across the state, including Nash County's Keith Stone, are backing AG Jackson. Stone tells CBS 17.
6: I think that we need to really look at the amount of violent people out there with firearms as it is, and the court needs to be harsher on those people when they're caught. If they're already violent and they're caught again with a firearm, then there needs to be stiffer penalties.
1: A man convicted of fleeing from police, reckless driving, and violating several domestic violence orders is challenging the law. Governor Josh Stein also filed a brief in the case supporting the AG's arguments. The case is in the hands of the state Supreme Court. And the State Board of Elections could approve changes today to North Carolina's rules for voting by mail and voter identification. Shadathi Hargett Hill has more.
7: The proposed changes, backed by the Republican majority on the State Board of Elections, would affect mail-in voting by giving county election officials more freedom to throw out people's ballots over technicalities. The changes would also allow them to reject people's excuses for not having required voter ID, as well as making it easier to kick people out of polling places. The Elections Board also plans to consider changes to the rules for campaign finance reporting and how recounts are conducted. I'm Shadati Hargett Hill.
1: A new law in the state budget brings changes to the process for book challenges. The new law requires public school districts to create an 11-member committee made up of principals, teachers, library media coordinators, and parents. President of the State School Library Media Association, Lori Monroe, tells CBS 17.
8: That feels like a really fast turnaround. To get those people together, to get them having read the book, and to get them through the process.
1: And that massive wildfire in Brunswick County burned through a wooded area containing Rusher Bay Cemetery, a family-owned African-American cemetery dating back to the 1800s. A family member, Jeffrey Gauss, told WECT.
9: You can still see some of the fires around, so I don't know when we're going to be able to get back in there to take a look for ourselves.
1: The North Carolina Forest Service said the fire started after a lightning strike in Charlotte on Friday. It has burned 283 acres and is 55% contained.
10: I'm Seth Sutel, and this is Markets in a Minute. Computer chip makers and other winners of the AI boom are slumping again and weighing on stock markets worldwide. The losses are offsetting strength in most of the rest of Wall Street, leaving indexes close to flat. The S&P 500 was basically unchanged in the first hour of trading Thursday. The Dow rose 106 points, that's about 0.2%. The NASDAQ composite fell 0.5%. The losses were sharper in South Korea. That's where AI winners, including SK Hynix, sank. Oil prices ticked higher as the war with Iran dragged on. The price of Brent crude was up 0.5%. Yields rose in the bond market. The yield on the 10-year Treasury climbed to 4.59%. Seth Sutel, New York.
1: WPTF News Time, 6:23. Now more from the world of business and the economy. Several recent business closures in downtown Durham have created concern about downtown's economic health. Downtown Durham Inc. CEO Nicole Thompson told ABC 11 it's not in decline, but in a period of transition.
11: Great thing is that as downtown is evolving, we have more that are coming in.
1: Well, four downtown businesses recently announced plans to close. At the same time, Thompson says 10 new businesses are expected to open in the coming months, including restaurants, bars, and retail shops. And things are picking up at Raleigh-Durham International Airport. They held a ribbon-cutting ceremony for 5 new dining options opening within Terminal 2. The businesses include Adios by Oscar Diaz, who was Durham's Top Chef contestant, Bobby's Burgers from celebrity chef Bobby Flay, Bond Brothers Kitchen and Bar, a Cary-based brewery, Conniption Cocktails and Cuisine, a concept from a Durham distillery, and Half Moon Empanadas. Now, the ongoing airport expansion includes a 24-hour lounge that will open sometime in 2026, an expansion of the arrival areas, a new runway, and new security checkpoint lines. And now let's take a test drive with Car Chronicles.
11: There is a lot to be said about the utility of minivans. This is Jeff Gilbert with a Car Chronicles test drive. Now, one of the nicest minivans on the market, the Kia Carnival, is actually marketed as an MPV, multi-purpose vehicle. Now, the vehicle Kia let me spend some time in had sliding doors, so let's call it what it is, a minivan, and a very nice one. It's spacious, it's configurable, it's safe. So for those of us who don't care about being cool, and I'm long past that point of my life, it can be a great choice. Now, my test vehicle was a hybrid, so that gives you a great fuel economy in the 30s. It had nice reclining seats in the second row and easy fold-flat seats in the back. There's a reason why minivans were all the rage in the 80s, and maybe why you shouldn't feel bad about driving one today. And the Kia Carnival, definitely worth a look. Let's give it a full 5 stars. With a Car Chronicles test drive, I'm Jeff Gilbert.
1: And speaking of cars, federal safety investigators say the driver of a runaway Tesla that killed a grandmother in her home last month had pressed the accelerator to full speed, suggesting the vehicle's self-driving software was not to blame. The National Transportation Safety Board concluded Wednesday that the driver had overridden that feature by pressing on the pedal before slamming into the Katy, Texas home and killing a 76-year-old woman in the front room. The crash drew national attention because Tesla CEO Elon Musk is seeking to assure the public its self-driving feature is safe as he prepares to turn Teslas already on the road into fully automatic vehicles.
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13: 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In 2026, the candidates are South Africa, Japan, Argentina, even Canada. In New York, a taxi ride starts at $3.50 the minute the ride begins and multiplies from there. But in Argentina, the ride is half of that, starting at about $1.60. 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I'm Peter Greenberg, and this is today's Worldwide Travel Minute.
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1: 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Let's take another look at traffic. Kyle Nasheim is in the Johnson & Day Traffic Center with the latest. Kyle, where should we look out for?
2: Well, right now, still looking at an accident. This is being on the shoulder of 440 eastbound as you're approaching Six Forks Road, causing more of an onlooker distraction, a five-minute delay starting at the Glenwood Avenue exit. Got some people heading towards Walnut Creek off of Rock Quarry Road on 40 eastbound, a 7 to 10 10-minute delay starting at Lake Wheeler Road. Also seeing some slowdowns over on 40 eastbound. This is around the airport exits, a 6 to 8 minute delay from 540 all the way towards North Harrison Avenue. If you're heading away from the capital city, 40 westbound, a 6 minute delay from Miami Boulevard all the way towards Fayetteville Road. You're slowing down again starting at 15501. That's going to be another 10 minutes heading towards the New Hope Church Road exit. Also seeing some delays on 885 North, a 5 minute delay from I-40 all the way towards LS Road. And over in Cary, US 1, we're seeing no delays in either direction, whether you're headed towards I-40 or headed towards East William Street. That's the latest from the Johnson Hyundai Traffic Center.
1: Thanks a lot, Kyle. Our WPTF forecast is going to be hot tomorrow, but tonight pretty good, about 74, mostly clear. Tomorrow near 100 degrees with a heat index of 107, but sunny skies, the overnight low 78. Right now we're at 98 with partly cloudy skies. And our news from around the state and around the world is next from NCN News. 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
15: NCN News. I'm Bruce Farrell. North Carolina's senior senator, whose vote Todd Blanche needs to advance his nomination as attorney general, says his support will hinge on Blanche's first meeting with Jeffrey Epstein's accusers. Senator Tom Tillis' comments come a day after Blanche's confirmation hearing. Ed Donahue now on President Trump's scheduled speech and what he's expected to say.
16: Tonight, President Trump is expected to address the nation on topics he says will include elections and voting machines, suggesting he could revisit long-debunked conspiracy theories about his 2020 defeat to Joe Biden. Even now, President Trump's nominees, including his Director of National Intelligence pick, Jay Clayton, cannot say Biden won.
17: I'm not an election denier. Joe Biden was certified as the president of the United States.
16: Senate Minority Leader Chuck Schumer says the outlook for the president in 2026 is not good.
18: Donald Trump's election speech tonight is not about the election Trump lost 6 years ago. It is a threat against the election he is afraid to lose this November.
16: Ed Donahue, Washington.
15: State Attorney General Jeff Jackson is asking the state Supreme Court to uphold a law that bans convicted felons from buying guns. Sheriffs from across the state, including Nash County's Keith Stone, are backing the attorney general. Stone spoke with WNCN.
6: I think that we need to really look at the amount of violent people out there with firearms as it is, and the court needs to be harsher on those people when they're caught. If they're already violent and they're caught again with a firearm, then there needs to be stiffer penalties.
15: A man convicted of fleeing from police, reckless driving, and violating several domestic violence orders is challenging the law. Governor Stein also filed a brief in that case. Heavy smoke from Canadian wildfires darkening skies in parts of the U.S., the smoke reducing visibility for commuters from the Great Lakes to parts of the East Coast. Officials are warning residents about hazardous air quality in places such as Detroit. 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Secretary of State Marco Rubio has convened leaders from more than 60 countries to take part in the Trump administration's latest effort to quell what it calls left-wing political terrorism, the conference highlighting one of the marquee issues for Republicans. The search is winding down after a boat capsized and sank in the San Francisco Bay. Here's Jennifer King.
19: The U.S. Coast Guard says they have not found any more survivors after a 49-foot cabin cruiser carrying 20 people capsized and sank in the cold waters of the San Francisco Bay Tuesday afternoon.
20: Suspending an active search is one of the most difficult things we do as Coast Guard commanders.
19: Sector Commander Jared Tosco says officials will likely send specialized divers or a drone to the boat. One person was pulled from the water but died, and 16 others were rescued. Commercial halibut fisherman Justin Marceline helped pull people out.
21: It was like Titanic in real life. I mean, there was stuff everywhere. People were banging on the glass.
19: I'm Jennifer King.
15: Search is winding down now. A massive wildfire in Brunswick County burned through a wooded area containing Rusher Bay Cemetery, a family-owned African-American cemetery dating back to the 1800s. One of the family members, Jeffrey Gauss, spoke to WECT.
22: I have a lot of concern about it because some of the tombstones are burnt bad and hopefully get them cleaned up, and some of them have been damaged.
15: Forest Service said the fire started after a lightning strike in Shiloh on Friday, burning some 283 acres. It's 55% contained. The New York Times has filed a motion to quash subpoenas that the Justice Department served on journalists who reported on security concerns involving the new Qatari-gifted Air Force One, teeing up a significant court fight over press freedom and the government's ability to force reporters to identify their sources. The filing was made under seal in a district court in New York, where the journalists were summoned in subpoenas delivered last Friday to testify before a federal grand jury. Bruce Farrell, NCN News.
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24: NCN Sports, I'm Jeff Hamlin. The Carolina Hurricanes schedule for next season is out. Carolina will face the Vegas Golden Knights twice, including a trip to T-Mobile Arena, where the Canes won the Stanley Cup last month. They'll play on December 21st and then have a rematch in Raleigh January 17th. Carolina will play an 84-game schedule for the first time ever. The Canes will have two road games at Florida, including a matchup to end the regular season. The Canes will also face Tampa Bay three times, twice at home. Former Duke Blue Devil Alex Smalley and former UNC star Ryan Gerard, two shots off the lead at the end of the first round of the Open Championship in Southport, England. Smalley, raised in Greensboro, led for much of the first round this morning before a double bogey on 18. He is at 3-under, as is Gerard. The leader is Jackson Suber, who is at 5-under. Daniel Brown and Sungjae Im tied for second at 4-under. Appalachian State preparing for the upcoming season under second-year head coach Dal Loggins. Last year, the Mountaineers finished 5-8, including two losses to arch-rival Georgia Southern. However, they did welcome back a familiar face in former player and assistant Steve Wilks, the former defensive coordinator with the Carolina Panthers and the San Francisco 49ers. Loggins says it's great to have Wilks on the staff.
25: Steve's been a great ambassador for our program as far as raising money, increasing the awareness of our need for NIL, and also being a great sounding board for our coaching staff.
24: The Queens University men's basketball team has released its Atlantic Sun Conference schedule for next year. The Royals, which won the Atlantic Sun Championship last winter, will travel to West Florida for its league opener on January 9th. They will host Jacksonville on January 14th at Curry Arena in Charlotte for its home conference opener. Pro softball tonight, the Carolina Blaze will face the Chicago Bandits in Durham. 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
1: Thanks so much, Jeff. WPTF News Time. We're now at 6:38, and that means time for traffic on the 8s. We've got Kyle Nasheim in the Johnson & Day Traffic Center with the latest on your evening commute. What can folks expect, Kyle?
2: Well, if you're taking the train over towards Rock Quarry Road, we got an event over at the Coastal Credit Union Music Park. We're seeing delays of at least 6 to 8 minutes, starting at the Lake Wheeler Road exit. 440 eastbound, delays of at least 5 minutes. Got an accident on the shoulder, causing more of an onlooker distraction. Once you pass Six Forks Road, you're back up to the posted speed limit. We're seeing slowdowns on 40 eastbound, a 6 minute delay, starting at 540, heading all the way down towards North Harrison Avenue. And if you're heading out of the capital city on 40, westbound delays of at least 5 minutes from 540 all the way towards Highway 55. And then when you're getting heading towards Orange County on 40 West, an extra 5 minutes starting at 15501. 885 north, a 5 minute ride coming off of I-40 heading towards Ellis Road. And we're still looking at an accident in the clearing stages. This is over heading towards Fuquay Verena, 401 south, as you're approaching the Mill Creek Drive intersection, right now causing more of an onlooker distraction. 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
24: Clear skies tonight with a low of 77. Sunny on Friday with a high of 100. Heat index values as high as 107. Partly cloudy Friday night, low of 78. On Saturday, another hot day with a high of 98.
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1: The hottest temperatures in a while will be around through the weekend. Highs through Saturday are expected to soar into the upper 90s with heat index values well over 100 degrees. In other news, the state auditor is out with a more than 2,600-page report on the town of Cary's financial troubles. In speaking to reporters, state auditor Dave Bolick talked about a culture of extravagance by not just the former town manager, but also others.
28: A lot of those expenses were not backed up by invoices or receipts, and so that creates an accountability problem.
1: The former manager, Sean Stegall, did not speak with the auditor's office investigators. A separate criminal investigation also continues. And Chatham County Sheriff Mike Robertson announced he retired this week. He said his last day was on Wednesday after nearly four decades of service. A retirement ceremony was held for Robertson at Northwood High School. That is where he graduated from and was sworn in as sheriff in 2016. WPTF News Time, 6:43.
10: in-depth on the WPTF Evening News.
1: Well, if it seems as though everyone is purchasing school supplies even earlier than usual, it's not just you. One-third of back-to-school shoppers had started their shopping by early June, the highest since the question was first asked in 2018, according to the annual survey by National Retail Federation. Mark Matthews, National Retail Federation chief economist, joined Jeff Hamlin to discuss the latest in back-to-school shopping.
24: What are this year's survey findings telling us about how much families expect to spend on back-to-school shopping?
5: Well, we've seen a really strong start to the back-to-school season. Consumers are telling us that they're going to spend $147 billion over the course of the season. Now, we asked both about kindergarten to 12th grade and back to college. Kindergarten to 12th grade, that's $43 billion, and back to college, $104 billion. So big numbers, record numbers, 15% more than what we saw last year.
24: $104 billion for college, that's a remarkable number. It seems like back-to-school shopping starts earlier each year. What is driving that trend?
5: Yeah, you know, I think there's a couple of things at play here. One, the consumer is really, really focused on affordability, laser-focused on getting the best price that they can get and stretching that dollar. We had a bunch of major sales in June, and when we asked consumers, did you shop those sales, 54% of them said that they had shopped those sales. So, getting started early. But, you know, we have a really savvy consumer, right? They understand the shopping game. And, you know, they realize that, you know, this is a competitive industry with transparent pricing. And if they do their homework and look for those sales and look for those promotions, they can get really good deals. And one of the advantages of shopping early is, you know, this is a lot of money to spend, you know, $1,400 for back to college, over $860 for back to school. Spreading out your budget over the course of the summer really, really helps some of those consumers to defray the impact of these costs.
24: Absolutely. They can prioritize that before back to school sales even start. So what are families prioritizing this year, and where are they finding the best value?
5: Yeah, so the big ticket item for both K to 12 and for back to college is electronics, right? $40 billion in total being spent on electronics, mostly, you know, laptops and computers, tablets and those sort of accessories. So that's a big portion of spending, you know, and then of course, you know, for back to college, you have dorm furniture and clothing. For back to school, also clothing and shoes. So those are the big ticket items. What's interesting is when we look at where they're shopping, 10 years ago, it used to be across, you know, just a few key channels. Now we find them shopping everywhere. We've actually seen the percent of people shopping online actually go down. So again, this gets back to the notion that we have a really savvy consumer that is out there, you know, shopping deals and shopping across multiple venues in order to make sure that they're getting the best price.
24: It's interesting. People are shopping less online, at least according to these findings. That's really something that goes against the grain in the common mindset that's out there regarding any and all shopping. So it's fascinating. But what are retailers doing this year to keep prices affordable for the essential back-to-school shopping season?
5: Yeah, I think retailers recognize that affordability is top of mind for consumers, and this is an incredibly competitive industry, and consumers are watching those prices like hawks. So they're making sure that you know, there are lots of sales, promotions, and opportunities for you to stretch your budget across these items and all the other things that we need to buy on a daily basis.
24: So why are retailers focused on providing value to back-to-school shoppers this year?
5: Yeah, I think something that doesn't get talked about a lot is, you know, where inflation comes from. Most of that comes from the services side of the economy. Over the last 30 years, services prices have increased 230%, while goods have been much lower, you know, especially, you know, physical goods are down actually 30% over that time. So it's a smaller budget. It's a shrinking budget. And in order to make sure that you are capturing some of that, I think retailers recognize that they need to have very, very keen pricing, you know, good prices to get the consumers in and shopping with them. Because if you're not, it's going to be a difficult summer for you as a retailer.
6: Absolutely. So where can we find more information about back-to-school shopping?
5: Sure. 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So please come check it out.
6: That is at NRF.com. People can check that out for themselves. Mark Matthews, National Retail Federation's Chief Economist and Executive Director of Research. Mark, thank you so much for your time today. We appreciate it. Not long before we get back to school here, as we're right in the middle of July. Thank you so much for your time today.
5: Jeff, thank you so much for having me. It's a great pleasure.
1: And thanks to Jeff and to Mr. Matthews for that. I love shopping, even back-to-school shopping. WPTF News Time, 6:48 time for Kyle Nash. I'm to shop his way over to the Johnson Hyundai Traffic Center. Tell us what's going on with the evening commute.
2: Well, if you're trying to get into the cashier's line over on 40 eastbound at Rock Quarry Road, you're going to be adding a few extra minutes, a five-minute delay starting at the Lake Wheeler Road exit. Also looking at his accident on the shoulder, 440 east, a five-minute delay as you're approaching Six Forks Road. No slowdowns on 540 East, heading all the way down towards Falls and Noose Road. No slowdowns if you're heading towards Zeblin on 64 eastbound and over in Johnston County. No delays on 40 East, all the way down towards Benson in I-95. Over around the 885 exits, we're seeing some delays on 40 West, a five-minute delay starting at Miami Boulevard, and 885 North, a five-minute delay starting at East Cornwallis Road. That's the latest from the Johnson Hyundai Traffic Center.
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1: Looking at national news, if you're wondering what President Trump is likely to talk about when he addresses the nation tonight, AP correspondent Donna Warner has some insight.
17: President Donald Trump has repeatedly said this about U.S. elections.
18: It'll be fixed. It'll be rigged. People ought to get smart.
17: Especially the 2020 presidential election, which Trump lost to Joe Biden. On Thursday night, the president is expected to talk about rigged elections and voting machines when he addresses the nation at 9 p.m. Eastern Time. Trump has been fixated on his 2020 loss and often brings up long debunked theories of how he really won in 2020. Democrats warn that Trump is trying to revive false claims of past stolen elections in order to delegitimize the upcoming midterm elections in November. Democratic Senator Mark Warner of Virginia says on X that, quote, Trump is going to use a primetime address to stoke misleading claims about our elections in order to justify interfering in our midterms, end quote. Donna Warner, Washington.
1: Well, the White House says that President Trump's teleprompter operator is on unpaid leave after reports that he used his inside knowledge to make bets about the president's speeches on the online prediction market, Kalshi. The firm's enforcement chief said Kalshi contacted federal regulators about bets allegedly made about what Trump would say in speeches. ABC News first reported today that Gabriel Perez used his inside knowledge to win more than $100,000 betting on what the president would say in addresses like the State of the Union speech earlier this year. Perez has been operating Trump's teleprompter since 2016. WPTF News Time. We're coming up on 6:53. That means it's time for some tech talk with America's digital goddess, Kim Komando.
0: 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Here's the inside story. EV sales are so bad that Ford's promised electric SUV was canceled even before they gave it a model number. GM indefinitely delayed, red canceled, its Buick EV SUV. Volvo's plans for their all-electric lineup are on hold. Dodge killed plans for the Charger EV and the all-electric Dodge Ram pickup. Then, the same with the Jeep EV. And Tesla cars are backed up on dealer lots everywhere. After the country spent $7.5 billion, the network of EV charging stations failed to materialize, and the big federal EV tax credits are gone. Do you think the Times got it right? Get my free newsletter every morning at GetKim.com. 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
1: 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Time for one more look at entertainment news. Well, the agent for Sam Neill says the actor died from pneumonia. Neill's family had earlier announced the actor, known for Jurassic Park and other films, died Monday in Sydney. His agent, Philip Grenn, said he was providing more information after speaking with Neill's family and following inaccurate news reports. Grenn said Neill had beat lymphoma through a new treatment called CAR T therapy before getting sick with pneumonia. He added that Neill had filmed four projects during the past year that are due to be released in the coming months. Tributes have poured in from colleagues, including directors Taika Waititi and Steven Spielberg.
3: After years of war, no one could stand between my men.
1: Christopher Nolan has taken on the epic challenge of adapting The Odyssey into a large-scale Hollywood film. And known for pushing cinematic boundaries, Nolan aimed to create something both accessible and realistic. This involved filming in real locations and using real ships on the open waters to bring the mythic tale to life. Now, despite the grueling shoot, the production finished early. Matt Damon leads a massive ensemble as Odysseus alongside Anne Hathaway and Tom Holland. The movie, the first to be shot entirely on IMAX film, opens worldwide tomorrow. And The Hawk, a new comedy series starring Will Ferrell, debuts today on Netflix. Ferrell plays Lonnie Hawkins, 2004's number one golfer. He's on the back nine of his career, but he chases one final major and drags everyone he loves into the chaos. In a press conference last month here in Pinehurst, Ferrell, who is also an executive producer on the show, stayed in character as The Hawk as he talked to reporters.
4: In summation, I've always said golf is the only sport you compete against yourself. And luckily, I've always competed against the best. I made that. I thought that.
1: Molly Shannon, Jimmy Tatro, Fortune Feimster, and Luke Wilson also star in the series. And Danny Boyle's new film about Rupert Murdoch and Larry Lamb is set to open the Venice International Film Festival. The film, titled Ink, is an adaptation of James Graham's play about Murdoch's 1969 acquisition of the Sun. Guy Pearce plays Murdoch, and Jack O'Connell plays Lamb. Boyle highlights how these men transformed the paper into Britain's most influential tabloid. The festival kicks off on September 2nd, and Ink will be playing in competition. And you can enjoy some music under the stars tonight.
15: Wasting away again in Margaritaville.
1: Oh, Margaritaville presents Jimmy Buffett's Coral Reefer Band Keep the Party Going Tour. It hits Charlotte's Trulian Amphitheater tonight. It's led by 10-time CMA winner Mac McAnally. The band continues the legacy of Jimmy Buffett, keeping the Parrothead spirit alive with classic sing-alongs and charitable support. And Train pulls out from Charlotte and rolls into Raleigh's Coastal Credit Union Music Park tonight with Drops of Jupiter, 25 years in the atmosphere. And Dierks Bentley is going off the map with his tour, coming to a Live Oak Bank Pavilion in Wilmington with guests Ricky Skaggs and Kentucky Thunder. And if you're looking for some laughs, comedian Zach Rushing brings his Redneck Logic Tour to the Raleigh Improv in Cary tonight. WPTF News Time, we're at 6:58, time for one more look at the roads from the John Sunday Traffic Center. I don't know if he's laughing, but Kyle Nasheim is there and he can tell us what's happening.
2: Well, we are still seeing some slowdowns over on 40 eastbound in South Raleigh, heading towards Rock Quarry Road. Right now, about a 2 to 3 minute delay starting at South Saunders Street. 440 going at the posted speed limit, no slowdowns on 540 as well. We're also seeing mostly calm conditions around the county. Airport exits on 40 eastbound. You were getting to Wade Avenue and the Cary exits on time. A little slowdown on 885 north, a 6 minute delay coming off of I-40 as you're approaching Ellis Road. A little bit of delay on 15501. This is southbound heading towards Chapel Hill. A 3 to 5 minute delay from I-40 as you're approaching the East Franklin Street split. If you're headed towards Orange County, 40 west, 85 south, going at the posted speed limit. No slowdowns over in Holly Springs on 55 bypass in either direction, and no delays on 40 east, heading all the way down towards Benson and I-95. That's the latest for the Johnson Hyundai Traffic Center.
1: Thanks a lot, Kyle. WPTF forecast, overnight low 74, with some clear skies tomorrow, a hot one near 100 with up to 107 heat index, but lots of sunshine. Right now it's 96 and partly cloudy. Coming up at 7, WPTF News, then Financial Safari. 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
7: News this hour from Town Hall. I'm Keith Peters in Washington. The federal government is bringing back a policy that is raising concerns for legal immigrants and their U.S.-born relatives.
8: The Trump administration is moving to deny green cards to immigrants who use public benefits like food stamps, housing vouchers, or Medicaid. The policy revives a rule that applicants have to show they wouldn't be, quote, public charges, i.e. a burden to taxpayers. It was implemented during President Trump's first term, but reversed under President Biden. A post by U.S. Citizenship and Immigration Services says that under President Trump, the agency is restoring the basic principle that immigrants must be able to support themselves. Immigrant advocates and public health groups have criticized the rule, saying it will have a chilling effect on the health and safety of legal immigrants and the children of mixed status families. Jennifer King, Washington.
7: White House Press Secretary Caroline Leavitt returned to her duties today after being off for maternity leave. Leavitt says the U.S. is continuing airstrikes as a result of Iran's belligerence.
15: And the reason for the recent strikes over the course of the last several days is because Iran violated the memorandum of understanding that we struck with them. Specifically, in the memorandum of understanding that they signed, they were not to fire on commercial vessels moving through the Strait of Hormuz. And unfortunately, they have made the tragic decision for them to do that. And President Trump is not going to sit by and allow these active acts of terrorism to take place in the Strait without ensuring Iran pays consequences for that, and that's what we are witnessing right now.
7: Mediators from countries that include Pakistan, Qatar, and Egypt have been working to resume peace talks. On Wall Street, the Dow down by 105 points, the Nasdaq dropping by 387, the S&P 500 lower by 38, oil near $79 a barrel. More at townhall.com.
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24: I'm Jeff Hamlin. The state auditor has released a 2,600-page report about the town of Cary's financial problems. The report found tens of thousands of dollars in purchases that lack clear government business purpose. The audit came after town manager Sean Stiegel resigned last year. A look at the future of Research Triangle Park offered on Thursday as RTP leadership announced the implementation of RTP 3.0. This official tells ABC 11.
9: What we're celebrating today is really the ability to build on 65 years of success for RTP.
24: The Carolina Hurricanes have released its schedule for next season. The Canes will go up against the Florida Panthers three times, including two trips to Florida. The Canes will also host the Vegas Golden Knights in Raleigh on January 17th. The WPTF forecast for tonight, clear with a low of 77. Jeff Hamlin, WPTF News.
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22: 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That's right, folks. Hello, once again, we got a family show going on here.
6: Jackie, how are you?
23: I'm doing well.
6: Yeah.
23: Yes.
6: Cary, you?
25: I'm good. Tired.
6: Thomas, well, what are you tired about?
22: Life.
6: Enjoy life, Cary.
23: Yes.
22: It weighs
6: Dad
22: heavy.
6: Is 60 years old. He's not tired. You shouldn't be tired. Thomas, right?
22: Truly, though, no, I feel
6: it's
22: that.
6: It's not a question. Daddy never wants you tired.
22: No.
6: Your daddy sleeps 2 or 3 hours a night on purpose. He's not tired.
25: Yeah, well, I don't know how you do that.
6: It's different cycles.
22: It's true, though.
23: It is.
22: My wife and I were just joking about, like, when was the best days of our life. Like, physically, not even anything else. And we were, like, early 30s. So, Cary, your best days are ahead.
23: Yes.
6: I talked to a guy a long time ago. He said, I got plenty of time to keep my eyes closed in the future.
22: Truth. Right.
6: Let's keep open over
22: that's
6: here.
22: That's called
6: right?
22: a big sleep.
6: Yeah, that's right. Yes. We don't want a big sleep.
23: Well, they say in summertime that people, you're farther away from too many material things, and your thoughts are building and you're creating. So I give you that, Coach.
22: Absolutely.
6: When we're awake.
23: Yeah. Yes.
22: Yeah.
23: But
22: yeah.
23: Summertime does that because it like
6: summertime?
23: Elongates.
6: No,
23: yes.
6: Actually,
5: Yeah, wintertime makes you more tired, doesn't it? Because it's dark so early.
23: Yeah, you're elongated it's in the summer, right?
5: But I'm like it year-round, Tacky. So
22: you really are, yeah.
5: So you're I don't even have a false thing there, but
23: anyway. Nice try. Well, when I wake up sometimes in the morning, I see that you've been texting at 2 or 3 in the morning. I'm like, how is he up?
5: Well, I'm not even tired then. Usually it's about 4. Sometimes, last time I look at a clock, it's like 4, and Carrie will see me the next morning. I'm asleep at the chair in front of the TV.
23: Oh.
5: I have my favorite chair. Like Archie Bunker had his favorite chair. But, and my wife tried to get rid of it. What is that? When did we get new furniture in the living room?
25: Like 7 years ago?
5: Yeah, and I wouldn't let her take my chair. Still got it.
22: I used to watch Frasier with my dad. It reminds me of the Frasier's dad had that chair. Would not let him get rid of.
5: I love it. You're not going to touch my chair.
22: That's awesome.
23: Yeah.
22: That's awesome.
5: But anyway, it's life is fun. You got to make it fun. Mm-hmm. And you do what you want to do. If you like to sleep 15 hours a day, sleep 15 hours a day. But make sure you're making money the other 7.
22: Hey.
5: Or else you won't have a bed to sleep in.
22: Mm-hmm. There you go.
5: So life's all about planning ahead and enjoying what you're doing. I enjoy what I do. Like people say, Coach, when are you going to retire? I'm not retiring. Mm-hmm. That's a promise to anyone listening. You're going to hear me until I'm not here anymore.
22: That's good.
5: That's a hear.
22: Here.
5: All right, Thomas, what are we going to do?
22: There's a lot going on, and I think that's a great lead into what's going on. And again, we need to dive into this deep. I want to look at nouns and verbs, and I'm going to get really geeky with English.
5: We've got to go to English class now.
22: You talked about living life, and how many people out there have life, but they're not living it because they haven't made a plan to live
5: it? Well, I see a lot of people that are worrying through life.
22: Mm-hmm. Yeah.
5: And that's how fun is that?
23: Fear.
5: You're always worried about what's going on. If you have all your money tied to one stock, for instance, and I've seen people like that before.
22: Truly.
5: I harken back to the day that Nortel was a big company here in the Research Triangle. We come live here from Apex, North Carolina, the peak of good living.
22: Yes, sir.
5: But we're broadcast throughout the nation. So I forget that every now and then. I start dropping names of cities that are local.

0: It was the Enron rule. We'll talk about Enron in a minute. But they had all their retirement money in their retirement plan with Nortel, in Nortel stock.
1: Yeah. Mm.
0: Think about that. And Nortel was about $100 a share at the time. And this individual had a whole lot of money.
2: Whoa.
0: Like, enough to retire for him and his kids and grandkids.
2: My gosh.
0: And I said, you know, now's a pretty good time to take some money. Remember, I would talk about Kenny Rogers a lot back then because The Gambler was a popular movie.
2: Mm-hmm.
0: Know when to hold him, know when to fold him, know when to walk away. And what else, Jackie?
2: Know when to...
0: Run. And I told him, you might have run. Lock some money in, at least half of it. Because half would have... He could have retired, and him and his kids.
2: Oh, man.
0: Not his grandkids, but him and his kids with half of that money. But he said, Coach, I'm a... it was, like I said, right around 100. Wasn't quite 100 yet.
2: My golly.
0: So, Coach, I'm going to wait till it gets to 100, and then we're going to lock some in. Okay? It may have hit 100, but it didn't hit 100 long, and then all of a sudden it started tumbling to the point where now it's gone. I met with him again like a year later after Nortel was way down. It was about maybe $2 a share. Now, we're talking about it was like $99 a share when I met with him, total lock at $2 a share. He wouldn't call me back for a while. And I said, you know, still not too late. He still had enough shares there where he had almost $1 million.
2: That's a lot of shares.
0: And he still didn't liquidate. Now, it's gone, I think. So in other words, what's the moral of that story? Don't have all your eggs in one basket. Mm-hmm. But he had no firm retirement plan. Mm-hmm. And I liken it to getting on a plane. All right, we get on a plane. I fly a lot, as you know, Jackie. You fly.
2: Yes.
0: Now, if the pilot got on and said, you know, we've got about a 92% chance of getting to our destination safely. When you start saying, well, that's, 92%, that's 92 times we're going to get there safely and 8 times we're going to crash.
2: No, thanks.
0: So, luckily, planes are a lot better than that. But in the market, it's a 92% chance of success if we have all our money tied to the market. Now, that's a generalized statement because it doesn't really say where. Like, you can have all your money in one stock, you can have it diversified, but they're saying, in general, you have about a 1 in 12 chance of failure for retirement if you have all your money in the market. Now, if you're willing to take that, that's fine. But if I got on a plane and they said you got about a 1 in 12 chance of crashing today, what are you going to think I'm going to do? I'm going to pull that little slide like that flight attendant did one year? Well, I think it was Southwest. He got so fed up with the passengers, he pulled the slide and grabbed a six-pack from the galley and slid down the slide. He doesn't work for Southwest anymore.
2: No.
0: But that's what I would do if they said you got about a 1 in 12 chance. So let me make this announcement, and this is the captain speaking. You got about a 1 in 12 chance of crashing if your retirement in the future if you don't have or if you do have all your money at risk. So you got to have a real plan, red, green, yellow. Been talking about it for years. Red is risk. Red is a high horsepower potential, also high loss potential. So it's a standard deviation, the amount you can gain versus the amount you can lose. If you're willing to take that gamble, then you know, as long as you know the gamble, here's what I've seen a lot of times. Wall Street soft touches this and makes you feel like you're not going to be the one that crashes.
2: Mm-hmm.
0: Of course, if they told you you might crash, you might not keep all your money there. If you know now you have about a 1 in 12 chance of not succeeding, and I've already told you that, and you still leave the money there? Well, that's fine. That's your decision. But a lot of folks don't know. You also don't know about the financial termites that are infesting and festering in your portfolio. What are financial termites, Coach Pete? Well, it's too much risk, commissions, and fees coming out of your money. All right, we've seen a lot of these non-traded REITs lately. Someone's peddling here locally with fancy, very expensive, talking about $25 brochures. That's pretty, Thomas, you've seen these kind of brochures? That high, glossy,
3: fancy.
0: You know, yes. I've ordered brochures before, and they're not cheap when you start getting up there.
3: Mm-hmm.
0: But they don't tell you about the bad stuff in the brochure, or that's in the fine print. Hmm. So the brochure giveth, and the fine print, what does it do, Jackie?
2: Taketh away.
0: Taketh away. So be very careful about the fine print, in other words. And so I wrote a book. Yes, of course I did. Coach Pete writes books, doesn't he? I've written 29 books now, by the way, folks.
3: Incredible.
0: I've been in the financial industry and financial arena for 34 years, so it's not even one book a year. If your planner isn't writing book to tell you what they're about, what are they doing? All right, you got to put it in writing. I put everything I believe in writing. Most people are just talking. So a verbal contract is as good as a paper it's written on. My grandpa told me that a long time ago, and it still means something. But the book is out now on Amazon. You can get it on Amazon for $17.76. And the title is I Hate Non-Traded REITs, and So Should You. All the bad stuff they don't tell you in the brochure, but as soon as you sign up, happens.
3: Mm-hmm.
0: For instance, if you have a broker who's acting like a fiduciary, in other words, fiduciaries can't take money out of your money in the form of commissions or fees unless they tell you about a money management fee, which a lot of them do where they quarterly charge you. But we're talking about upfront commissions they take out of your non-traded REIT if they put their broker hat on. Thomas, you put $100,000 into a non-traded REIT with a broker, guess how much you could lose or pay in commissions before you even see your money on a statement?
3: How much is that?
0: 10%.
1: 10.
2: Wow.
0: So if you put $100,000 in, your balance on the statement you get, the very first statement after you trusted this person to

0: You got to have this great investment in these real estate investments, so skyscrapers and shopping centers. So you put $100,000 in, you get your statement, it is $90,000. Wait a minute, you lost 10%, but you didn't really lose it. The broker took it out. But now you're starting from $90,000, so you have to do really good just to make it back to $100,000 you put in.
1: Mm-hmm.
0: And then we see, well, if that's not bad enough, some of these non-traded REITs, well, you saw during COVID, did people stop going to the office?
1: They did.
0: When they stopped going to the office, it's called the occupancy rate, and it went down. And therefore, the non-traded REITs couldn't pay you that promised income they were going to promise you. These are sold as an income alternative for retirement. The problem is when you get a retirement and they go Chapter 11, which means they go bankrupt, you're never getting that money back.
1: Mm-hmm.
0: Or if they don't have the right occupancy, you don't get a check. And the problem is it's a non-traded REIT, which means once you put the money in, you cannot take it out until it becomes tradable, and many of them don't ever become tradable. So your principal is gone or locked away.
1: That's high risk.
0: It's like the Hotel mm-hmm. California, isn't
1: mm-hmm.
0: it? What could you do there? You could check in anytime you want.
1: But you can never leave.
0: And that's about what the non-traded to read it. So if you want to get a copy of this book, if you have a non-traded REIT, you want a copy of this book, Thomas, should we do it? We'll do it. The next 15 people who call right now will send it to you at our expense. I'll buy the book, and we'll even Carrie over there work in the mailroom. She will send you a book next week. Right, Carrie?
2: That's right.
0: Yep, Carrie does a great job with that. And so if someone is peddling you a non-traded REIT, or if you already have one, there's a couple of exit strategies that may work, but maybe don't get in there until you know what you're doing. It's sort of like a timeshare.
1: Man.
0: It's hard to get out. So we got that book. Thomas, tell folks how to get that.
3: Oh, it's very easy. Just text the keyword free to 600-700. Again, that's keyword free to 600-700. You can also contact us by calling 800-661-7383, 800-661-7383. Just let us know you want that free resource.
0: Yeah. Now, financial termites, Jackie, there are way too many of them out there.
1: Mm-hmm. Especially if it's not traded.
0: Yeah. Well, I mean, just these brokerage accounts a lot of times. A lot of financial termites people don't know about. And hey, it's not just, hey, coach, I've been looking at my 401k statement. I don't see many fees or any fees here. Well, they don't have to disclose them many times.
1: They don't
0: have
1: to.
0: No, they're in the plan document, not in your statements. So we can analyze the total plan and show you what kind of financial termites. Now, what are financial termites? Yeah. Risk fees or commissions, but fees and commissions coming out of your money. And when they come out of your money, where do they go? Go to somebody else's pocket. A lot of times, your broker. So I always say, whose retirement are you funding?
1: Mm-hmm.
0: Yours or your broker's?
1: Mm-hmm.
0: Well, you better not be funding your broker's. And if they're not being honest with you, or if they're acting like they're a fiduciary, but they're selling commissionable products where the commission comes out of your money,
1: mm-hmm.
0: there's nothing wrong with they're making commission from an entity where you put the money in and your balance goes in, like you write $100,000 and $100,000 shows up in your account, and the advisor is compensated out of either the insurance company's pocket or the bank's pocket or somebody else's. It's not coming out of your pocket. So as long as your balance remains the same or goes up, that's a good place to be. So if you're curious, if you'd like your very own plan, if you like an analysis, a financial termite inspection report, Jackie, that financial termite inspection report, very, very valuable.
1: Very detailed.
0: So we will go through your plan documents. We'll go through your plan and we'll identify financial termites that can be eliminated. 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And here's no money from you right now at no cost or obligation. We'll do that for you if you're one of the next 10 callers right now. Thomas will tell you how to do that.
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1: You bet.
3: All right, so we were having a good little conversation there between break about not necessarily dating, but hey, let's just go for it.
2: Yeah, I think Gen Z points to the cost of going on dates as prohibitive toward dating, but we know that earlier generations also face their own financial pressures. What I really think is happening is this risk aversion to the possibility of getting rejected when you ask someone out. We also see that dating apps have tried to sort of gamify the world of dating and falling in love, and I think real life, you know, you have to fall in love in person, not through swipes on Tinder or Hinge.
3: So that was Mary Julia Koch at the Wall Street Journal. She's explaining this trend of risk aversion in the dating world. And I love it, Coach, because we talk about risk aversion in the financial world all the time. But this is something that bleeds into all areas of life.
0: Yeah. Gamify, they call it.
1: Gamify.
0: Yeah. Carrie was there. She's a resident young person.
3: Yeah, she is.
1: Swiping, right?
0: Swiping left and right and up and down and stuff.
5: Well, I've never been on a dating app. So.
3: Nice.
0: Good for you.
3: Nice. I love it. But I love it.
0: So what is your opinion on what that girl just said?
5: I agree with her because I just think you should meet someone out in the wild, not on...
0: In the wild, Thomas.
1: In the wild.
0: Got a new idea for, what was that, Wild Kingdom.
1: Yes.
3: Oh, sure, yeah.
5: Also, I would be worried about, like, the guy that I'm about to go on a date with doesn't look anything like his picture.
1: Yeah. Oh, I've been there.
0: Catfishing, is that what they call it?
5: Yeah.
1: Been there.
5: That's... Yeah.
0: Well, you need to be worried about.
5: Also, I think it's a red flag if a guy's on a dating app.
1: Could be married. Oh, there could be something wrong with him.
5: That means there's something wrong.
0: Look at Jackie. What do you? Jackie sounds like you're speaking from experience.
1: Oh my gosh! I was on the dating apps after my husband died.
5: It's okay, girls can. But I think
0: it's okay for girls.
5: That's just a red flag if a guy is.
0: Red flag.
1: They none of them looked like their picture. They all wanted to, you know.
5: They just want one thing.
1: Yes.
5: Not going to say.
1: And right then and there,
0: they want you to make them dinner.
1: Yeah.
5: Sure. Anyway. For the radio, that's what they want.
0: Jackie, you said before at break, you were saying you had a couple questions for me, and you started to ask one. I said, no, don't ask me. I like to be surprised.
1: Okay.
0: Because I better know the answers anyway.
1: Yes.
0: And you fire away.
1: Okay, I'm ready to fire away.
0: Yep.
1: What do you think is the most fragile date in time or fragile situation for a pre-retiree financially?
0: So we're talking about their age or in their stages of life?
1: Yeah, in the... Because
0: age is different.
1: In the red zone.
0: In the financial red zone.
1: Yes.
0: Okay, so 52 and above. Most fragile time is right then at 52. So starting at 52, in my mind, a little buzzer should go off, and that's when you start looking at your statements and say, and categorize them color-wise. And say, and then you realize, if you don't put a color to money, you don't realize what you have or don't have, and you don't realize you're imbalanced or balanced right. So we put red to risk. And so we've done this over the years. I invented some big whiteboards, 8-foot whiteboards we have in our office, and folks come in with all their statements. Many times they're still in the envelopes, and we have to open them for them. So I have some letter openers made years ago.
1: My
0: remember that,
1: gosh.
0: Thomas?
3: Yes, that's right.
1: Because they just put them in a file, don't they?
0: Yeah. Happened in 2008, 9, 10. People would come in, and they were afraid to open their statements because that's when we had the really bad time. And so I had some letter openers made, and we people were just they were distraught a lot of times without even opening their statements. They were afraid to look at them. Mm-hmm. So we open them up. We categorize them on our big whiteboard, and we put them under either red, green, or yellow. Now, when we're done with that, take a guess at what's overloaded when we write down all the different stuff they have up on our whiteboard.
1: At 52 years old?
0: Yeah, at 52.
1: Red.
0: Yeah, red. Way, way too red. Dark red. And no green at all many times.
1: Mm-hmm.
0: And slightly, I'd say maybe half the folks have a decent emergency account. An emergency account is for emergencies. That's flat tires, roof leaks, wife wants to go on vacation, you were supposed to save money, then you got to dip into the emergency account. But you have to know, right? So you have to have that. If you don't have it, you're in trouble.
1: Mm-hmm.
0: And so, yes, the reallocation of money from a protect and project plan. So we have to take it from a guessing plan, that's all red, to a protect plan for some of the money. You're protecting the money, and you also can project forward what kind of income we'll get forever from that. At the minimum. So I can tell folks with my crystal ball that doesn't work in the market, but it works in the safe world where I can tell you, hey, if you put in this amount of money today, in 5 years from now, you're going to get this much per month for the rest of your life as a retirement paycheck.
1: Hey.
0: Or in 3 years, or in 2 years, or in 1 year, or tomorrow, or 10 years. We can tell you, or 20 years even, we can tell you today what your minimum income, paycheck-wise, for a month will be in the future. And that's amazing.
3: It is.
0: Because once you know that, you've already won the race. Mm-hmm. So then it's up to you, and the next step, Jack, is an important one, because a lot of people we tell it to, and then they procrastinate or whatever, and then the market goes down, they don't have the money to put aside anymore. But it's up to you how much you want to put aside in the protect and project plan, and then when you want to do it. But my recommendation is there's no time like the present to make sure you get the plan lined out, because once you do it, your peace of mind and your freedom and the feeling of life and enjoying life goes way up because you're not worried every day if you're going to have enough money to retire quickly.
1: Sure, and from 52 to 62, that's 10 years of worry.
0: Yeah, that's a big, and so why not eliminate that worry as soon as possible? I have nothing against the market, but only after we have what we call a core and explore plan. So the core money, the money we're going to have income from, needs to be in a place that's safe. It'll let you share in the gain of the market, lock those gains in each year, but you can never go down if the market goes down. Mm-hmm. And that's amazing. There's a lot of different kind of like variable annuities out there, but the money can go down though. So we need to make sure we can't lose. We put a floor, it's called, a floor below our money. And unless it's a New York skyscraper that's been shoddily built, the floor is safe.
3: Mm-hmm. Yeah.
0: So we want to make sure we have a safe foundation. Mm. It's like the pyramids. When you think about the pyramids over in Egypt, did they build them with the tip in the ground?
1: No.
0: That wouldn't be too stable, would it?
1: No.
0: What part is in the ground? The big base, right?
1: There's
0: a big basement with the base, and that's solid. It's not going anywhere. The wind will come. It'll wipe out the top. The base is still there. Same thing with the market. We need that core and explore plan. It's sort of like I had a treehouse growing up, and if the tree falls down, you're in trouble in the treehouse. So you can't build your plan in a treehouse. It has to be a solid foundation house, and a foundation is the most important thing, and it's what's overlooked because the foundational plans – back in the day, you put money in the bank, it would just sit there and look at you with sad eyes. Because you know what they call a CD at the bank? Certificate of disappointment.
1: Oh, my gosh.
0: So that's what people thought was safe money. But if safe doesn't have to be boring, if safe could let you share in the gains of the market but not any of the losses, and if safe can give you a lifetime income you can never outlive, then you need to have some safe. And Thomas, anyone listening needs to have a real plan put together. We have the 22-step total retirement plan book. 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It's going to be your book. We're going to build it, custom build it with your information in there, and make sure you leave with a plan. 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
0: We have financial DEI.
1: Uh-oh.
0: Now, DEI is not a good acronym, is it?
1: No.
0: Define our terms, I say, right, Thomas?
1: Define our terms.
0: All right, so here's the way Coach Pete defines DEI. First, we define, that's the D, we define your retirement goals and your lifestyle expectations. What do you want to do in retirement? Do you want to sit at home all day in Coach Pete's chair and watch TV with him?
1: Mm-hmm.
0: You're not going to sit in my chair, by the way. That's my chair. Nobody sits in my chair, Jackie.
1: I know. Carrie's tried to get rid of it.
0: She's been sitting in my chair, though, when I'm here. I didn't notice that. But, all right, so we define what you have, what you want to do, when you want to do it. Like, Coach, I want to retire at 63, and I want this amount of money. And I want to have that guaranteed lifetime paycheck for the rest of my life every month. All right, then we estimate. We estimate your retirement expenses. You told me what you want to do. Thomas wants to travel the world, play golf in every country. Thomas, that's going to be expensive.
3: Yes,
0: you want to bring your clubs or rent clubs, all these kind of things.
1: Oh, wow.
0: Airfare, rental cars, hotels, food. It adds up.
1: Mm-hmm.
0: And we put a today's price on it, but then we factor in inflation. I've been doing this for years, by the way, folks. That's why I'm a retirement income certified professional. I've been looking forward for folks, and we've been projecting out, and we've been building inflation into our plans. So it wasn't a surprise. No, it was. I mean, everyone was surprised when the COVID happened and inflation went like crazy.
3: Truly.
0: But it wasn't a painful surprise to a lot of our clients because we already factored that in just in case. All right, so define, estimate, and then inventory. We inventory your sources of guaranteed retirement income. And many times when we start that inventory sheet, it's blank when you come in. And that's scary, knowing you don't have any guaranteed sources of retirement income. Besides, hopefully, with an asterisk here, Social Security.
1: Mm-hmm. That's true. That's a good base and all.
0: But. Yeah. So the purpose of the DEI, the financial DEI, is to make sure to help you understand yourself and what you want to do, and then we'll help you understand where your money should be so that you can accomplish the goals you have laid out.
3: Mm-hmm.
0: 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One of them being that $99 value book right there on the total retirement plan. 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
3: 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Again, that is financialsafari.com, and I'm really, really enjoying the conversation today. We've gone from the dating world, and how that applies
1: that was funny.
3: To retirement.
1: Yeah.
3: It was funny. But this segment, I want to focus on truly the retirement timeline for the day, Coach, the day. We all think about those different days in our life that can be very important.
1: All right.
3: And I want to talk about the retirement day and how fragile that can be. But more than anything, you know, I think in that last segment we had a great conversation about things to watch out for, but sometimes things don't always go according to plan. If I think, you know, Carrie, you were talking about the swiping apps for dating and things like that. Imagine if you ran out of swipes and you just had to land on whoever you landed on that last time, and that was going to be your Friday night.
5: Yeah. Well, that would suck.
3: But that happens to people. You know, they get the pink slip. Whatever happens, downsizing this, that, or the other.
1: Yep.
3: But, Coach, how does someone build a backup plan for retiring earlier than expected?
0: Well, you start ahead of time, Thomas. You can't do it the night before. Don't do it how Coach Pete used to study for his final exams.
3: Yeah, me too.
0: The night before.
3: Me too.
0: One of the things I did, I don't know if maybe it was on your mind, because I told you I've been working on this book for years, and I finally finished it the other day, and it's been published now on Amazon, called Retirement Day.
3: Yes.
0: It's your 90-day launch plan to success. And
3: nice.
0: We just had it published on Amazon. We don't even have copies of it here in the studio yet.
3: That's so fresh.
0: But it is a great way to have that 90-day countdown.
3: Mm-hmm.
0: And we also talk about how to test drive retirement in the book. The book is 150 pages, and it's all about how to plan for retirement and make sure when that retirement day comes, you don't hit that day with any regrets whatsoever.
3: Well, I can tell you can feel overwhelming when you have this big task ahead of you. And what I love about this 90-day conversation is that you're breaking it down into smaller points, bite-sizable points that people can walk through and not have that overwhelming feeling.
0: Snackables, I call them.
3: Snackables.
0: Yep.
3: Love it. Yes.
0: Yep.
3: Yes.
0: Yeah, because if you get an avalanche of information, guess what happens? You run from it.
1: You do.
0: Yeah. I watched a video the other day. Folks were watching an avalanche come down a mountain. You know, they were watching it in some foreign country. And some people watch too long. And by the time they got there, they started throwing big trucks around and rolling trucks over people. But the people that were smart got away.
3: Mm-hmm.
0: The people that watched it too long it never works. Mm-hmm. Same thing with retirement. We can talk about retirement all you want, but until you take action, you're going to be in that avalanche. And the retirement avalanche comes quick. And then when you hit retirement, there's a lot of bills that keep coming, Jackie. That's avalanche of bills. Mm-hmm. So get a surfboard and surf over that avalanche. We got the financial surfboard for you.
1: I was thinking it's all, you know, clear cut. We got a plan. Everything's good. But then something might change, like they give you a pink slip at work. We're going to phase out your whole department, sir.
0: How'd you know?
1: Oh, man. Where's my pink slip?
0: It's been great doing the show with you, Jackie.
3: Bye.
0: We've all appreciated it. No, it's you don't know. And right, so we have to plan for uncertainties.
3: Yeah.
0: And that's something a lot of people don't realize. You know, as I've got older, I've realized that wisdom means something. Mm-hmm. You know, I used to roll my eyes when my dad would give me advice. Carrie, I'm sure you did that with me, too. But
1: still does.
0: Once I get older, my dad's looked a lot smarter.
1: Kidding.
0: You know, Thomas, same thing with you?
3: Mm-hmm, absolutely.
0: Jackie, I mean, think about it.
1: Oh, absolutely.
0: You know, as we get older and we... You know, and so Albert Einstein once said that smart people learn from their mistakes. You know, you hold a nail. You ever done this? Yeah, you hold a nail with your hand, and you accidentally hit the thumb with the hammer. How many times has that happened in your life?
1: Yeah.
0: So if you don't learn, you keep doing it. But so he said, smart people learn from their mistakes. So that person hits their thumb with the hammer one time. They're not gonna do it again. But he said, geniuses learn from other people's mistakes. Mm. So if I'm watching you hammer away, Jack, and you hit your thumb, you think I'm going to say, hey, let me try it and hit my thumb?
1: No.
0: One, I'm going to disappear real quick so you don't even see me.
1: So I can't yell at you.
0: I won't be around it. Well, that's right. So when somebody is having a bad day or bad time, mm-hmm. or like I've been in Vegas before, someone's having a bad time at the roulette table or whatever, I disappear because I don't want them to see me when they're having a bad time because they'll associate you with bad stuff.
3: Mm. Yeah, that's good. I like that.
0: So I'm at the airport in the baggage claim thing. So you see my videos up there. So if you had a good vacation, you look at me and you're happy. But if you have a bad vacation or your bad time or when you're coming here in a bad way and you see me, maybe you're not going to like me. So maybe that's not a good idea, Thomas. Hopefully you had a good vacation and you're looking at me and say, oh, there's Coach Pete. I'm glad
1: I'm
0: back home again.
1: Yeah, most people do.
3: I love it.
0: All right, Jack, you said you had another question, I thought.
1: Well, that kind of played along what Thomas was asking you.
0: Okay.
1: Because so many people think, okay, I'll be fine. If I get the pink slip, I'll just work longer, Coach.
0: Yeah.
1: How is that a pitfall?
0: Well, how is that fun? Unless you're having fun. Like I said, I like working, but most people don't. So if you have to work longer just to make the money you thought you already had, that's not a good thing.
1: Mm-hmm.
0: It's sort of, I mean, if you got to the finish line, all right, you watch a race, and the it's one of these marathon races, and the person's way ahead, and they run right to the finish line, but right before they go through that yellow rope or that piece of tape, whatever it is, I've never been the first one, but I see it on TV, they get right there, and they hit reverse, they start running backwards. Wait a minute, you're right at the finish line. You decide to go backwards. And maybe you stumble and you trip because it's hard to run backwards. Mm-hmm. And then other people pass you. Well, a lot of you listening are right there at the finish line. And it's time to make those adjustments. Get the money, put in a place you can't lose it. And don't walk backwards or run backwards. And if you don't, if the market hits reverse and you're still all in it, you're in trouble. You know, it's sort of like,
3: true.
0: You know, I know a guy claimed he was on a mountain and he got out of his car, he claims. And he claims he had it in park, but the car went backwards down the mountain and ran into a bunch of cars down in the parking lot below him. And so that's maybe that happened, but you don't want that to happen in your retirement.
3: No,
0: so
3: you don't.
0: Pull that emergency brake up, get out, and let's make sure to push your car over the finish line if we have to.
3: Exactly.
0: But if you're that close, it's criminal to keep your money at risk.
3: Yeah.
0: What do you have to gain? So, let's say you have $1 million, and I say, you got $1 million, you can retire and have that great plan. We can do everything. We did the define, estimate, and inventory your retirement. We saw that you had enough money to do everything you wanted to do in the future, even with inflation factored in.
3: Mm-hmm.
0: But yet you continue to take risk because you said, Coach, well, I really want to get it over $1 million. I want $1.2 million.
1: Yeah.
0: I said, all right, so another $200,000 added to the million. I said, how is that going to change your retirement? Well, not that much. I mean, is your retirement lifestyle going to upscale because you have another $200,000 in your account?
1: Not really. It's a game.
0: But then I said, what if you lost $200,000? So now you don't have $1 million. You only have $800,000. Would that change your lifestyle? And yes, in a bad way.
3: Mm-hmm.
0: So once you're there, pull that plug. Pull the chute. Jump out of the plane that's crashing. You don't need to be there. And so it's just unfortunate to see people get to almost where they're supposed to be. And they go the wrong way.
1: I was thinking about
0: we've done all the work already.
1: The Enron people. We were going to talk about that.
0: Yeah,
1: think about them. They'd have to go back to work until they're 75 or 80.
0: Well, the Nortel people we talked about earlier. Enron was just as bad. I mean, Enron was worse.
1: Mm-hmm.
0: But people were putting all their money in that retirement account.
1: Mm-hmm.
0: And of course, it wasn't there for retirement, was it?
3: No.
1: It was
0: there for somebody else's retirement, but not yours. So
1: right. It's
0: about making the right steps. And, you know, here's something. I wanted to define a couple terms. The core and explore strategy. I talk about it every single week. And the core is guaranteed income. It's an income floor that covers your essential expenses while maintaining your explore assets for market upside so that you can have higher horsepower potential to combat even more inflation or have extra money to leave the next of kin. Because your core plan should have all the money needed to give you all the income you ever dreamed of in the form of a monthly paycheck for the rest of your life and the rest of your spouse's life. And here's the kicker. Even if that balance goes to zero, which it could if you live a long time, you still get the checks.
3: Wow.
0: So you don't have to watch. You never watch the gas tank, the little thing that hovers around E? Carrie and I were doing that the other day, weren't we, Carrie?
5: Yeah, we drove to the car dealership, and my car was like, I could feel it like vibrating.
1: Oh my God.
0: We couldn't find a gas station. So we traded the car in. So I won the ultimate game with the dealer because we traded that car in. It might have had 1/10 of 1 gallon in that tank.
3: Oh my gosh, that's funny.
0: And then, Carrie
5: and then
0: got
5: I got a new car with a full tank of gas.
0: So Coach Pete, I'm glad we traded you a quarter gallon of gas for a full tank. And so we won that battle. That's about the only battle we won at the car lot.
5: Yeah. We were there for like 5.5 hours.
1: Yeah, why does it take so long?
0: Three and a half, but it seemed like
5: no, it felt. Yeah. It was definitely longer than that.
0: So, but in the book Retirement Day, I talk about the core and explore, how important it is, give you some tips and techniques to make sure you're on the right path. By the way, when you come in, we're going to give you a copy. I'll autograph a copy of the Retirement Day. It's called Retirement Day, your 90-day launch plan to success. And make sure you leave with a game plan. And so you can tell when you're watching any sporting event, the teams that have a good coach and a good game plan. Mm-hmm. You can also tell in retirement planning world who has a good coach and a good retirement game plan, because a lot of folks come in, and I feel like a financial janitor. I spend a lot of time cleaning up messes, especially with a lot of these out-of-towners. We've got a lot of out-of-towners coming in and broadcasting here and doing seminars here, doing all sorts of stuff. They don't live here. They have little satellite offices. I don't know if I'd want to have my money with a satellite office. I mean, because that means they could close that office down at any time. The rental offices usually.
3: Truly.
0: Thomas, do I own this building?
3: Yes, you do.
0: Jackie, is this a big building?
1: It's a big building full of a lot of great
0: stuff. Three-story floor. Well, you know, it's been called a museum and it's been called all sorts of things. So come on in and see us. We've got the best coffee in town, by the way. And a whole refrigerator with my picture on it, right, Carrie? People get, it's like going to a convenience store and get anything you want to drink free.
1: For free. And snacks.
0: But let's put a plan together that helps you not have to worry about anything in retirement and have that financial freedom plan. If you don't have a financial freedom plan, and you know, well, Coach, how do I know if I have a financial freedom plan? Well, do you worry ever about your retirement or what's going to happen in the future financially? Yeah. Well, then you don't have a financial freedom plan, because the financial freedom plan is a worry-free plan that puts you in control. And you got to have that core and explore. You have to have the financial fill-up model. That means every single month, every single year, as long as you live, all the way through retirement, you're going to get a paycheck you can't outlive. And that paycheck could increase. It will never decrease, by the way. So I forget to talk about it every now and then.
1: We love that.
0: Yeah. And so, and then you also will help you spot, identify, and eliminate financial termites in your current plan. If you're giving away 1, 2, 3, 4% of your balance every year to somebody else,
3: truly,
0: how can you ever get ahead? And whose retirement are you really funding? Yours or your broker's? I say that all the time. I mean it. And you need to have contractual certainty. In other words, these income plans I talk about, it's not just me talking about it. It's not saying, oh, you want some income? Let me go see if I can find it. No, these are contractually guaranteed with billion-dollar institutions. It's not Coach Pete. I'm not a billionaire. I'm hardly even a millionaire. But I'm sure not a zillionaire, right? But these are international corporations that promise you a paycheck. They're not going away. So, Thomas, if you want your very own personal paycheck plan, get that financial freedom plan, the total retirement plan, come on in now. We're going to give you a chance. The next 15 of you call, you're going to get a three-book set. The most important one being the workbook. We're going to help you fill out the 22-step total retirement plan. It's going to be a very fun exercise. It's not like a school workbook. These are all you telling us what kind of retirement you want to have. So this is your course. You're designing this course, and it's going to be true north if we do it the right way. You're going to have that financial North Star. You're never going to go down in retirement. So let's make sure you get that financial freedom, the peace of mind, knowing that you've done the right thing, and the certainty knowing that the retirement paychecks are coming. Thomas, the next 15 people, we've seen others charge over $1,000 for plans, not anywhere near as good as this. For the next 15 people who call, we're going to do it at no cost or obligation. 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And we'll give you a goodie bag. You can fill up with all the different goodies. Not only books, we got a coloring book, a workbook. We got crayons for the kids, the grandkids, and it educates them financially. So Thomas, tell folks how to get this.
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3: 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And before we get too far in the show, Coach, I do want to make sure that we all... 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
0: And you can first one in the nation, Thomas.
3: First one. Yep. And get this. It's very easy to sign up for it. Just go over to CoachPete.com, and you'll see a big, huge purple and blue banner there. Click that button, sign up, and we look forward to having you on the program.
0: Going to have a food truck rodeo here. And of course, I'm paying for all the food. And going to have an open bar. Sample some of my I have a bourbon company, sample some of the bourbon
1: Ooh,
0: if you want.
1: Plenty
0: of soft drinks if you don't want that. Lemonade, iced tea, those kind of things.
1: You're going to sample the bourbon.
0: I would love for our listeners to come in and be in the studio audience if you'd like.
3: Mm-hmm.
0: We also have another overflow viewing room. You remember when you were watching the Carolina Hurricanes win the Stanley Cup? They always had viewing parties.
3: Mm-hmm. Yes.
0: A viewing party there. And we also would encourage some contestants because I've got some pretty good prizes for contestants that win.
3: That's very awesome.
1: It's a real game show.
0: Yep.
1: And we have some incredibly talented people working on it for months and months and months.
0: Right.
1: It's going to be great.
0: So you can text SHOW to 600-700, too, if you don't have to just call. If you don't, we can just text the word SHOW to 600-700, and we'll be in touch to make sure you get out that VIP list and get the golden ticket to make sure you get the... Get some food from both of those food trucks.
1: It's going to be a blast.
0: Got a dessert truck and an Italian truck.
1: So. Oh, hey. Yummy. Yeah. Yum. I know.
0: Looking forward to it. Right around the corner, by the way. July 23rd is right around the corner.
3: Yes, it is. Yes, it is. So getting into the program here, I have a clip from OpenAI CEO Sam Altman. He's talking about AI and human synergy. What happens when we work together? Take a listen.
7: The companies that I know that have adopted AI the most are also the ones hiring the most. And the companies, as a general rule, that are talking about doing layoffs because of AI are the ones adopting AI the least. But, you know, it's a convenient way to explain it. I think I underestimated how jagged these models are going to be. They do some things incredibly well, but they don't do kind of the long-term complex task supervision well at all. And so watching people who are really good at using these models, they can do an amazing amount of work, create way more economic value than people without the models could, or certainly the models could on their own.
3: So I found that really interesting when he said that, you know, and this is technically a salesman for OpenAI. He's the CEO, Sam Altman, and he's saying that the current product that he has is only better if you add the human involvement to it.
0: It's going to be interesting. We've got robots coming around the corner, too, Jackie. Can you imagine that? A robot can help me fold my clothes now.
1: Oh, that's good, because you've got a lot of them.
3: Can't wait for that one to hit my house.
1: Thomas could use a robot down at his house.
0: Thomas, make sure to flag this episode, because let's go back and visit this in maybe 5 years, and we're talking about robots, because I don't know anyone who has a robot yet. If you do have one out there in the general public, let us know. We'd love to interview you about your experience with your robot. Jackie, do you know anyone who has a robot?
1: No, but I see the reels where guys are fighting the robot, and the robot does a sidekick and punches some drunk guy.
0: If you see a robot coming at you wanting to fight, I would recommend, like I do with anyone else who's looking for a fight, run.
1: Yes.
0: Because they will keep coming.
1: They're not going to stop.
0: And they probably have a couple drone buddies that'll come over and attack you.
3: Really?
0: Like mosquitoes. Mosquito drones. Carrie, what do you think? Do you know any of your friends, parents, have of robots yet? Or
5: not
0: plans for robots?
5: Not a personal robot, but one of my friends is working in New York this summer.
0: Yeah.
5: And she said walking down the street in like Times Square, they're just robots, like really walking, like on their legs and stuff.
0: Because I've seen the little food delivery cart thing.
1: I have seen those.
5: Some colleges, like Grubhub does it, but
0: Well, you know, if I was back in college and that happened,
5: like that.
0: You know, they had the cow tipping back in the day. I'd like to tip over one of those little robot things that are like, it's like a four-wheel drive cart thing. You know,
1: I've seen those videos as well.
0: I used to tip it over and watch it. Like, it'd be like a turtle on his back.
3: Well, I saw over in Bentonville, Arkansas, Walmart, you know, the big headquarters is out there, and they were testing drone delivery, and if they didn't have one of their drones shot down by somebody who didn't really care for it to be over their home.
1: Oh, my
0: You know what worries me about everything flying overhead? Is things break or fall.
1: Mm.
0: And so we're going to have to be looking up constantly. There was a movie a couple years ago. It said the name of it was Don't Look Up.
3: Yeah, sure. Yeah, I know what you're talking about.
0: I'll be looking up all the time because you never know.
3: Yeah.
0: But we're going to have to wear hard hats now outside?
3: Seriously, though, yeah.
0: Because that's worrisome. And then if people have personal airplanes, like they're talking about people having their personal flying vehicles, what do we have that's in the way of that, Jackie? Have you ever been in a neighborhood that has power lines all over the place?
1: Well, yes.
0: You're going to lose your power all the time because people are going to take the lines down. Of course, you're going to get killed if you go into line, too, because you crash.
1: Well, I don't think
0: the Jetsons,
1: ready.
0: When the car broke down, the car would just stay in the air.
1: See,
0: so until we get anti-gravity machine going, and that, hey, again, tag the show, Thomas, because I heard the government's working on that. But anti-gravity means if you break down up there, let's say a plane breaks down. They press a little button, and the gravity can't pull the plane down anymore, so the plane would just hover up there, and a repair truck would come and tow the plane back. It'd be pretty funny.
3: What a world.
0: You never know. But, I mean, until we get anti-gravity installed, I'm not flying one of the planes. Or maybe a good parachute, but, I mean, who packed your parachute? Maybe the parachute
1: doesn't. We're not ready for it.
0: No.
3: Truly.
0: So we talked about my – I'm very excited about the new book, Retirement Day. It's a 90-day countdown. Really good book.
3: Yeah.
0: And even if you're in retirement, it's a good book to read because maybe you can reallocate something or make sure you're on the right track. You know, if you're on a train track and you look forward on maybe you got the GPS satellite and the track you're on is going to end sooner or later or go off a bridge, maybe the bridge is out, you're on the wrong track.
3: Mm-hmm.
0: So the best time to find out you're on the wrong track is when, Jackie? Today or when it falls off the track?
1: Well, in advance, yeah.
0: We don't need any financial derailments out there.
1: No.
3: And why don't we open that up? Because we talk about concepts a lot on the show, but I'm sure people wonder what happens when I call in and connect with your team here at Capital Financial. And, you know, obviously we're airing here at a time that may not be convenient for you to have a, you know, 15-minute conversation or even hour-long conversation. But we want to set aside that time later on where you can gather your documents, gather your questions, you know, just kind of get your head on your shoulders, as it were, and ask those questions to a true fiduciary planner.
0: Yeah, two very important things to me in the financial world. I know we have a little fun on the show because we have to. I mean, life is supposed to be fun.
1: Mm-hmm.
0: So we want to make sure you have fun all the way through your retirement.
3: Yeah.
0: But let's make sure your retirement is right before we have fun.
3: Exactly.
0: I hate people playing around at my expense back in the day, right? So you see people not doing what they're supposed to do. We're going to do what we're supposed to do, and it's going to give you the freedom to have fun in retirement and play around all you want. But first thing is financial transparency. Making sure that what you have is what it's supposed to be. If you don't have financial transparency, you don't have the right plan. In other words, maybe your broker is playing tricks on you, has financial termites built in. Maybe he or she's trying to sell you a non-traded REIT. They're going to take commissions out of it. Maybe they're selling that non-traded REIT as a stream of income. And one broker said it was an annuity alternative.
3: Cool.
0: That's the furthest thing from the truth. There's nothing safe and secure about a non-traded REIT. And matter of fact, I've seen too many people get stuck and put in the wrong places for non-traded REITs. I wrote a book. It's called I Hate Non-Traded REITs, and So Should You. It's on Amazon right now for $17.76.
3: Mm-hmm.
0: You need to know what you're getting into before you get into, because once you get into this, you can't get out.
3: Yeah.
0: It's non-traded. You can't trade it. I mean, it's in there. So sort of like we call it the Hotel California of the financial world. And you don't need this, but you need to read this book. Or you need me to explain why I don't think non-traded REITs are ever a good fit for anyone.
3: Exactly.
0: That's a strong statement, Jackie.
1: It truly is.
3: Well, and I'll tell you, that conversation makes me want to get our phone number out there because I think there are a lot of people running into things like this. So if you've run into a non-traded REIT or just something else that you're not too sure about, Coach and his team, they keep up on continuing education. They have the certifications, classifications to make sure that you are making the right decisions and that you're not just being pitched another product. Again, independence matters when you're in the financial world and you want to make sure that you're working with an independent fiduciary. But get those questions answered. The number is 800-661-7383, 800-661-7383. You can also text us if that's easier. Just text keyword plan to 600-700. That is keyword plan to 600-700.
0: Well, we haven't used that in a while. That's the breaking news sounder.
3: Oh,
0: if you're a state of North Carolina employee, you've got some great news. It's got a raise. Woo! Jackie, you want me to say that again? Just got a raise.
1: How much for the state employees?
0: Congratulations. As a North Carolina taxpayer, I'm happy to give you a raise.
3: There you go.
0: It's a little bit, but it's better than nothing, Jackie.
1: Okay.
3: I was coming back from the beach a few weeks ago, and there was a big billboard that says, pay the dadgum teachers.
0: Yeah.
3: So here you go.
0: You know, my mom was a teacher, taught 7th grade for 28 years.
1: Wow. Yeah.
0: She retired when the 7th grade, now I said. She retired when the kids at school started having fuller beards than my dad did. No lie. Crazy.
3: Truly, I get it.
0: And they were getting bigger and bigger. I mean, we were all small growing up. It seemed like, we see what happened with the food, right? This food.
1: Yes.
3: Is that McDonald's?
0: I love McDonald's. Well, no, I ate a lot of McDonald's growing up.
3: I think they've put
0: a lot of junk in it lately because back in high school, I ate a lot of McDonald's.
3: I agree. And I see that in my family, too.
0: Yeah.
3: The next generation's just a few inches taller than.
0: So, a lot of employees of North Carolina, you know, my mom being one of them, always, and my dad was a college professor for the state of North Carolina, too. So I'm familiar with the state of North Carolina's pension system, the state employees, credit union stuff, and all the different ways where state employees can save, and teachers, how they can save in their 403B or the TSP or these kind of things. So I wrote a book on benefits. So it's the unofficial State of North Carolina Employee Manifesto, I call it.
3: Nice.
0: Now, I don't work for the state. I have nothing to do with the state except I pay taxes here in the state, and I'm a happy resident of North Carolina for a long, long time, since 1975. Mm-hmm. So this book is going to put you in control of your retirement. It's going to put you in control of your benefits. A lot of folks don't understand how their state retirement is paid. I explain that in detail, have a worksheet in here. This is a valuable book. It's $17.76 on Amazon, or if you call right now, I will send it to you as my gift to you, as me appreciative of you being a state employee. You know, I started working in the financial arena in 1992, and the first 8 years, I worked exclusively with teachers and educators, college professors, teachers. And I worked with a lot of school systems. I have a lot of former teacher clients always hit me up and say, I can't believe how far you've gone since we saw you. I was just a little guy out of my car back in the day.
1: Aww.
0: And now we're here making sure that people have the right plan for the right time of their life. And so, Jackie, long-winded explanation. I'm proud of every employee of the state of North Carolina, and I want to make sure they have this book in their hands. So for the next 25 people who call, we will send you this book, no cost or obligation, and I'm going to pay for the copy of the book. I'm going to pay for the postage. My daughter, Carrie, who's our summer intern here, she'll send it to you. Right, Carrie?
5: That's right.
0: She's looking forward to it. She's smiling. You got a real smile on her face. So it's called The Unofficial State of North Carolina Employee Manifesto. Thomas, give that number out. And also, if you would also like a total freedom plan, financial freedom plan, mention that as well. We'll set up a time with you so you can get educated and get on that right path for the right time of your life.
3: Absolutely. And the number to call is 800-661-7383, 800-661-7383. You can also connect, get that free resource, and get your own total plan in place by texting the keyword plan to 600-700. That is the keyword plan to 600-700.
0: Been a fun show. Jackie, thanks for your time today.
1: Thank you.
0: Gary, thanks for being here.
5: Thank you.
0: And Thomas over there, and Jose behind the board, working the board furiously. It's Coach Pete. See you next week, same time, same station, right here on the Financial Safari.
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6: News this hour from Town Hall. I'm Keith Peters in Washington. Two people are now reported to have died in catastrophic Texas flooding. Sisterdale, Texas resident Keith Heap says he's been watching the water rise.
7: This actually came up since I've been here for the last 20, 30 minutes. It's came up another 5 feet or so, roughly, and it's still rising, by the way. So, yeah, it's an experience that I've never seen the water this high over here on this road.
6: Governor Greg Abbott said Thursday that the hardest hit areas are expecting more rain and are not out of danger yet. The National Weather Service says a deadly flood wave churned down the Guadalupe River that runs alongside Camp Mystic. That's where 24 children and 2 counselors were killed last July. Meanwhile, smoke from wildfires in Canada is heading south and hitting parts of the Northeast as a cool down is in store after some really hot summer weather. Correspondent Laura Winters reports.
8: In addition to record degree heat, parts of the Northeast have been dealing with smoke coming down from Canada. The New York City skyline covered in haze across the river in New Jersey. Many towns closing local pools because of the toxic air. Baseball games canceled along with golf play. Also a scratch. AccuWeather says the new weather pattern will bring with it cooler, less humid air, but that the smoke from the wildfires in south-central Canada will remain an issue until it rains. The air quality index is poor, so people are urged to close their windows and stay inside. Laura Winters reporting.
6: The Food and Drug Administration has approved a first-of-its-kind pill that can drastically reduce cholesterol. The drug cleared Thursday can lower dangerous cholesterol in a way that's previously only been available with expensive injectable drugs. On Wall Street, the Dow down by 105 points, the S&P 500 lower by 38. More at townhall.com.
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13: I'm Gail Hurd. The state auditor is out with a more than 2,600-page report on the town of Cary's financial troubles. In speaking to reporter, state auditor Dave Bolick talked about a culture of extravagance by not just the former town manager, but others.
14: A lot of those expenses were not backed up by invoices or receipts, and so that creates an accountability problem.
13: The former manager, Sean Stegall, did not speak to the auditor's office investigators. A separate criminal investigation also continues. And the heat is on this weekend, so Wake County is reopening its cooling stations. People can turn to libraries, regional centers, and health and human service centers through Monday. The move comes as one Franklin County family points to high heat and a broken air conditioner for their mother's death. Marcus Richardson tells WRAL 71-year-old Shirley Richardson died at her home.
15: She kept saying, you know, it's hot, it's hot, it's hot.
13: WPTF forecast, the overnight low 74 with clear skies, a high Friday close to 100. Gail Hurd, WPTF News.
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